0: pledge to keep talking, including about how Iran could dispose of its highly enriched uranium.
1: KTAR Focus on Immigration.
2: A U.S. representative believes the Trump administration is trying to make legal immigration as challenging as possible. KTAR's Heidi Hommel is live in the news center with more.
3: Arizona Congresswoman Yasmin Ansari tells Outspoken with Bruce and Gatos there can be a happy medium when it comes to immigration enforcement.
4: You can have a secure border. You can have legal pathways, you know, to so that people, whether they're seeking asylum or they're students here and they're trying to apply for a work visa, all of that can exist, but that's not what this administration is doing.
3: The Democrat has toured several ICE detention facilities in Arizona and says conditions are deplorable. Reporting live in the News Center, Heidi Hommel, KTAR News.
2: And KTAR has reached out to ICE for a response.
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2: Four Arizona Republican primary candidates, including U.S. Congressmen Andy Biggs and David Schweikert, will square off in a governor debate this evening. The hour-long Arizona Citizens Clean Elections Commission program will start at 6. Biggs and Schweikert will be joined on stage tonight by businessman Ken Maselli and entrepreneur Scott Neely as they all make their case to face Democratic Governor Katie Hobbs in the November general election. You can hear it live right here on KTAR 92.3 FM. 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
1: Eyes on Education.
2: A new analysis of Arizona's school voucher program finds that 11% of students in high-income zip codes were enrolled in the voucher programs, three times more than in low-income zip codes.
5: The data shows only 4% of students in low-income zip codes are enrolled in the program. State Superintendent Tom Horn explains that's because the majority of ESA users who joined the program after it became universal were already enrolled in private or homeschool.
6: A zip code is too large an area to be indicative of the economic status of ESA users. A better measure is that people with a lot of money tended to be in private schools already.
5: Tyler Couch with education advocacy group Save Our Schools Arizona says that's concerning, with funding going to families who were already affording alternative education. The data was compiled by the Associated Press. Shira Tanzer, KTAR News.
2: And you can read more education solution stories at KTAR.com/education. Three teens will be prosecuted as adults in connection with a Chandler home invasion and armed robbery earlier this month that left two people hurt. The Maricopa County Attorney's Office announcing the indictments against two 17-year-olds and a 19-year-old. According to the indictment, on June 6th, the rideshare driver was picking up passengers near Elliott Road and Arizona Avenue. They got into an argument and the driver was hit with a gun and robbed. And shortly after that, Chandler police received a call about a nearby home invasion where an elderly man was reportedly pistol whipped and his daughter was shot. Let's check on traffic now. Our weather coming up, and it could be involving some traffic issues. Here's Enrique Garcia in the Valley Chevy Dealers Traffic Center.
7: Thank you, Becky Lynn. Phoenix with a crash on the Loop 202 South Mountain Freeway westbound near 40th Street. Phoenix with a disabled vehicle on the left-hand shoulder. Loop 202 Red Mountain Freeway eastbound near 24th Street. And then I'm looking at the cameras on the Loop 202 Santian Freeway around Chandler. Visibility is getting just a little bit darker, so make sure to keep your lights on and try to have a good distance between the person in front of you and behind you. 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
2: Yeah, got some dust moving in from south of the valley, right up the I-10 there at the 202, as Enrique mentioned. We do have a chance of some isolated thunderstorms here in the valley overnight. Our low overnight, 88 tomorrow and Friday, sunny and 107 and 105 by Saturday. It's 104 with a dust advisory until about 5:45 in Gilbert. 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
9: Wednesday afternoon at 5:05, must listen to radio, and of course, you can watch this on the KTAR YouTube channel. So every Wednesday, for an hour, we do An hour of politics. We got a lot of stuff to get to. All right, on today's panel, let's see who's facing off. Ricardo Reyes, Executive Director of Vets Forward, a U.S. Marine veteran. Ricardo, how are you?
10: Doing great. Thank you guys for having me.
9: Good to see you, man. Barry Markson, KTAR legal analyst. Barry, how are you?
11: Good, gentlemen. Happy to be here.
9: And we got a first-timer.
11: Oh, my goodness.
9: We got a newbie. I always like the newbies. We've got Rodney Glassman, a GOP candidate for Attorney General. It is good to see you. Thank you for joining us.
12: Thanks for having me.
9: All right, so we're going to talk.
13: Were you okay with Air Force and Marines in the room?
12: We discussed it out front, and he has done pull-ups before.
13: Okay, all right.
10: That counts. We'll be all right.
13: We're good. Okay, we'll just checking.
10: I'll stay in his chair and I'll stay doing my best.
12: Hey, come on. Actually, you know what? Former state senator Sonny Borelli, who's now a Mojave County supervisor, just Marine, gunny sergeant, retired, just endorsed me for attorney general on Saturday. So I do have the support of the Marines and President Trump on True Social actually reposted.
9: Ricardo endorses
12: I'm supported by Marines.
11: That took all of 30 seconds. That was impressive.
12: He brought up the Marines.
9: Hey, listen, when you're running, you got to put it out
11: man.
12: You do.
9: All right. It is the deal that the world is talking about. Mm. The deal is official. It is Donald Trump signing the agreement with Iran. Senator Bill Cassidy, Republican, worst foreign policy blunder in decades. We'll go through it. There isn't a mention of dismantling the nuclear program. Mm-hmm. Trump today said, well, they should have a ballistic missiles program. And I scratched my head at that.
13: Because their neighbors have it, he said.
9: We've got the U.S. and others arranging around $300 billion to reconstruct Iran. We'll start with Barry. Barry, this is a bad deal.
11: Yeah, I mean, you know, let me say this. I supported this at the beginning because I recognize the danger that Iran poses in that area, what they've done for the last several decades. It's
13: supporting terror in the region.
11: Yeah, yeah. And it's a disruptor not only of the Middle East, but the whole world. And it's not a good actor in the world.
9: No doubt. I
11: supported if we were going to go in there and try to get a new government there and maybe just make them just be friendly to the world. Just act like in the best interest of your own citizens. Let's make your economy better. Let's do different things. So I supported it to that extent. Mm-hmm. But this is a debacle. The deal that President Trump has apparently worked out or negotiated, if you want to say that, because it's really just a complete acquiescence to everything that Iran wants. We got nothing. The only thing the United States is getting from this.
13: But they opened up the Strait of Hormuz.
11: The Strait of Hormuz was open before this happened.
13: Sorry. I was trying to put a positive spin on it.
11: It's nothing. And I have to tell you, it's completely throwing who's supposed to be our ally, Israel, under the bus. Trump, over the last several days, is saying things that are just completely negative and bad for Israel. Israel's not a party to this settlement, yet is supposed to be acting in a certain way based on the settlement.
13: They're supposed to abide by portions of it.
11: But they weren't there for the negotiations. They weren't even in conduct. Israel hasn't even seen the agreement yet, at least as of this morning. Now I know it's out more publicly. This is awful for the United States. And the amount of money that Iran is going to get from this, it's going to make them stronger in the area. This is bad for the United States. It's bad for the Middle East, and it's bad for Israel.
9: Rodney Glassman, Trump guy. What do you think of his deal? I mean, it's a rough looking deal, man.
12: We didn't get the topics until a few hours ago. Mm-hmm. And I'll just be candid. I'm a lieutenant colonel in the United States Air Force JAG Corps. I'm a reservist now, but I'm a commissioned officer as we sit here today. And as a lieutenant colonel, when I put on my uniform to go out to Luke, I run the active duty legal office of over 25 JAGs, paralegals, and support staff who provide all the legal services for the active duty one-star general. And so what that means, and I still do serve, is that I am in meetings, I am serving in classified briefings. Mm-hmm. And so the reality is when it comes to this topic, I stand down because all I can really say is that I support the commander in chief.
9: You can't really stand down if you're running for office. You've got to have a take on the deal.
12: I can because I'm running for attorney general. And if you ask me why I'm running for attorney general, it's to protect our cops.
9: Sure.
12: To protect our kids.
9: But people still
12: and to protect Arizona's prosperity. There have been both on the left, Hunter Biden. You remember Hunter Biden?
9: Sure.
12: And you remember how he was sleeping with his brother's wife?
9: I do.
12: The brother that was dying of brain cancer was also a National Guard,
9: JAG
12: reservist, and Senator Lindsey Graham also just retired as a Fulbright colonel. So what will happen once I'm elected attorney general? I'll get reassigned from Luke.
9: You don't want to talk about the Iran deal at all?
12: I haven't seen it, and I can't talk about it as a commissioned officer because when I go out,
9: do you think we should?
12: Once again, I'm a commissioned officer. we follow the orders of, and chime in here, please, the commander in chief, and that's the reality when it comes to this
11: time. I'll take his time if you want.
13: Yeah, Ricardo Reyes.
10: Yeah, so like the reality is that everything that we want are things that we already had under the Obama deal. And this is actually worse because under Obama, we had an Iran that wouldn't enrich past 3.67%, right? That was the limit that they had because they were only supposed to do it for power purposes. And the only reason they started going above that was because Trump pulled out of the deal. And he told us how horrible that deal was because we unfroze 6%, 1.6 billion or something like that. Now we're immediately unfreezing over 20 billion. And we're promising that we're going to get them 300 billion to rebuild everything that we just destroyed. Not only that, on top of that, we also bombed a school. And again, I want to repeat this. We bombed a school full of little girls and no one has been held responsible for that.
13: Can I get in for a second?
10: Go ahead.
13: President Trump did mention that. I don't remember if it was yesterday or today, that things in the war go wrong. And I hadn't heard him mention that until over the last 2 days. So part of me was like, I'm glad that he said something about it, acknowledging that that did happen. Because I think that we all know that was a terrible mistake. We didn't do that on purpose. That was a terrible tragedy, a terrible mistake. I'm glad that he did bring that up because they've ignored that for a long time.
10: And to me, that's still BS that they have ignored it. And even after he said that, still nobody's being held accountable. And somebody should be held accountable for that.
14: Ari Fleischer put something out, and I thought it was kind of interesting. If you don't know him, former White House press secretary, works at Fox News. Mm-hmm. And he talked about this in the context of Iran. If you attack a hornet's nest, you need to get all the hornets and remove the nest. If you kill a lot of hornets, but not all of them, you leave behind a bunch of angry hornets. He says, now maybe the remaining hornets will become normal and just buzz around like flies, or probably they'll do what hornets always do. They'll sting you whenever they can.
11: I mean,
14: that is a pretty decent analogy, right?
11: It's a very good analogy. And the JCPOA that President Obama negotiated back in 2015, I wasn't a big fan of that.
13: Not a fan either.
11: It didn't have enough controls over Iran getting a nuclear weapon. There were things there that I didn't like, but it worked in that Iran did send its nuclear enriched material out to Russia.
14: They
11: did have inspectors going there. It was not perfect by any means. It was only for 10 years.
13: Plenty of stuff anyway, but yeah.
11: But I have to tell you, in comparison to this, that was an incredible deal. Like now, suddenly, that looks awesome in comparison.
14: You would take that deal today.
11: In a second, because the deal that Trump just negotiated is so, there's nothing there. It opens the Strait of Hormuz. All it is let's get gas prices back down. It does nothing about the nuclear weapons. It does nothing about ballistic missiles. It does nothing to say Iran's not going to support the terrorist proxies that it has all over the world.
13: It says nothing.
11: It does nothing about any of these things. And that's
14: what we get.
10: And we're going to reintegrate them into the world economy.
11: Yes.
10: Right? By
11: we're giving them $300 billion.
10: We're giving $300 billion, and on top of that, we're taking off all the sanctions.
11: We're taking off all the sanctions now. As soon as we sign the deal Friday or Sunday, I don't even know what it is.
14: No, it was signed moments ago.
11: Oh, they signed it
14: in Switzerland? Trump literally signed it in France moments ago at the Palace of Versailles.
11: So that means the sanctions are gone. So now Iran immediately can start selling its oil. The sanctions that were there even before, separate from oil, that were there for other reasons, not there anymore. This is insane. If a Democrat had done this, Fox News would spurn another Fox News and then they'd implode. I mean, it's incredible how bad this is.
13: Fox News doesn't like the deal either.
11: And the Trump people know it's bad and just know. It is amazing to me that we have a representative government. We have all these checks and balances, but one person can make a deal this bad and we are all bound by it. It's amazing how bad he's already blaming
10: JD. Yeah. Like one of the things that he said today was, if this works out, I'm going to take all the credit. If it doesn't, I'm throwing JD under the bus. How many times has he thrown somebody under the bus? Like that's so Trump bad. 101.
13: What is throwing people under the bus? What did the U.S. get? And I tried to look at this and there's nothing.
11: If I'm missing something,
14: in 30 days too, by the way, because apparently Iran has to demine
13: the international waters part.
11: I mean, do you remember how upset everybody was that Obama had, you know, the pallets of cash and the money? It was like $16 compared to the amount of money we're about to give.
13: But that was also nothing. Their money.
11: No, I know, but it was nothing.
13: It wasn't American taxpayer dollars.
11: No, but the amount of money compared to what we're giving Iran now was nothing. And everybody lost their mind. The Republicans and everybody on Fox lost their minds. And now this is supposed to be better? I don't know how.
13: Trump's going
11: to
13: tell us that $300 million is less. $300 billion, less than $16 billion. It's not, and somebody's going to believe it.
11: It's $24 billion releasing their frozen funds,
13: frozen assets in Qatar.
11: Lifting the sanctions alone is tens of billions of dollars. This is so bad on so many levels, and
13: they can sell their oil on the open market now, not on the black market or whatever
15: regime,
13: it was called.
15: And the regime that's there now is worse than the regime that was there before.
13: The IRGC hasn't gone anywhere.
11: And what happens in Lebanon when Hezbollah starts bombing Israel again, and they will, and Israel responds to that by bombing in Lebanon, and Iran says, we're closing the Strait of Hormuz again until Israel stops.
13: Right.
11: And now the whole world turns and says, Israel, stop.
15: Because now they don't need a nuclear weapon. Now they know that they can just close the strait and it'll affect the whole world.
11: So unbelievable.
16: This is a question that I didn't think we would ask because I didn't think the deal would be, I knew the deal would be bad. I didn't think it'd be this bad. But is America actually better off allowing our armed forces to finish off the job with Iran?
11: Yes.
16: No, we're going to talk about that in a second.
13: Semi-rhetorical.
11: That was so good. I didn't know that was the key.
16: We won't semi-rhetorical. Barry.
13: Yeah.
16: No, I mean, is it almost like this deal's so bad we should tear it up, continue the bad gas prices, continue the billions being spent? I don't know if you can undo this, are we better off actually staying there and finishing it off? We're going to talk about that. The face-off continues next.
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2: It's 5:18. I'm Becky Lynn, and here's what you need to know right now. U.S. officials are presenting the peace deal with Iran that includes lifting the American blockade of Iranian ports, rewarding Iran for reopening the Strait of Hormuz, and laying the groundwork for future talks about their nuclear program. Here's ABC's Rachel Scott.
0: President Trump acknowledges Iran's decision to close the strait was putting too much pressure on the American economy.
23: I didn't want to see economic catastrophe. If you kept this going, that could have happened. But all I know is every time we talked about the possibility of peace, the stock market shot up like a rocket ship.
0: The agreement lifts sanctions on Iran, letting them resume oil sales. And it says Iran and Oman will administer the strait, something that was not the case before the war and could open the door for Iran to eventually collect fees from tankers and cargo ships.
2: 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Here's Enrique Garcia in the Valley Chevy Dealers Traffic Center.
7: Thank you, Becky Lynn. Mesa with a crash blocking the HOV lane. Loop 202, Red Mountain Freeway, eastbound near Country Club Drive. Phoenix crash in the right-hand shoulder. Loop 202, South Mountain Freeway, westbound near 40th Street. And again, just a reminder, looking at the Chandler area around Loop 202, Santan Freeway, around Arizona Avenue and Alma School Road, you'll notice it's a little bit darker and your visibility may be just a little bit less good than usual. 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
13: Hey, and if you're watching on the KTAR YouTube channel, work our way across the page here, right? That's Republican candidate for Attorney General Rodney Glassman. That's KTR legal analyst Barry Markson. And Executive Director of Vets Forward, that's Ricardo Reyes. Thank you all for being here today. Who made the comment that maybe we'd be better off just allowing the armed forces to finish the job?
16: Yeah, let's play a clip from former Vice President Mike Pence, okay? Here's what he said. I believe it was last night.
3: Yeah. It's my view that we would be better off allowing the armed forces of the United States to finish the job on our terms. Open the strait, take down their offensive capabilities, and give the people of Iran a real shot at freedom.
16: That means that we stay in it. That means that we throw this letter out.
13: Accelerate conflict.
16: Yeah. Barry, before we broke, I asked the question, is America better off allowing our armed forces to finish off the job with Iran? And you said yes.
11: Well, yeah.
16: I don't want to stay there anymore.
11: Well, but here's what bothers me more than anything else. The blockade, the U.S. blockade of Iran was working. It was actually really inflicting a lot of pain. They were not having revenue come in. And at some point, you have to remember the military, they're paid by the government. All these people, the police, paid by the government. At some point, you're not paying these people. And if they're then pushed, if something happens, they're going to say, am I really going to keep fighting for these people who aren't even giving me money to support my family or do anything? You have to get to that point. That was working. And so now to some extent, that was successful.
13: Yeah, but there was an economic push on Americans also.
11: Yeah, but
13: right?
11: The economic push on America. Look, I don't want to minimize that gas is up $1, $1.50. Mm-hmm. It's not good for our economy. It's not good for the world economy. But what was going on in Iran is really bad, and it was starting to have a big effect. So if you're trying to win, if you're trying to get a result that's better for the United States and better for the world, you don't stop now. You're actually having that level of success. Am I saying put troops on the ground in Iran? No. But the blockade was working. So let's play that out and see what happens.
13: Is there a military solution to this, though?
15: I mean, there could be. But again, it's going to cost, like it already cost us 13 lives.
13: There is that.
15: So to me, when they say like, well, what do we get out of it? We got 13 dead service members, hundreds, if not thousands, of injured service members who are now going to be, you know, combat injured veterans.
13: Some of them seriously.
15: Some
13: too.
15: Of them very
13: we
15: seriously.
13: We say injured and we think, oh, they got a nick.
15: They got a boo-boo. No, some of them, of them, you know, it is bad. And we don't take care of our veterans now, which is something that I talk about all the time. We don't take care of the veterans that we have right now. Now you want to create more. So to me, yeah, you are correct. If you wanted to finish this, you had to go in. But it's going to cost us. It's going to cost us military lives. There is no war where you go in and you have like a perfect score where nobody gets injured. So that is my issue, is that that's what it would cost. And yeah, the blockade was working, but that means that you have to wait. And we know that Republicans they're looking at the midterms and going like, we cannot be knee deep in this crap come November.
13: Well, this would hardly be the first conflict where the politicians made decisions on politics, not based on...
15: And the people in control in Iran don't care because they're not going to be replaced, so they don't care about that.
11: The interesting thing is the United States didn't get out of Vietnam. We don't get out of wars normally because a president doesn't want to say, we lost the war.
13: No, nobody does.
11: But here, Trump just he'll just keep saying he won the war and somehow convince himself he didn't lose. But it's interesting that so many Republicans and conservatives are all standing up and saying, this is really bad. This is us losing a war.
15: It's funny to me that PKX has changed the name of the DOD to the Department of War, and then he goes and loses the first war that he's in.
11: Ouch. And by the way, Hegseth and Rubio and the CIA director have all said to reporters, this is not good. We're worried about Iran. What they're going to, because this whole 60 days to negotiate the nuclear thing, that's not going to happen. This is Trump's inner circle saying this is bad.
16: Trump said unconditional surrender. That's what I saw him do. I just didn't think it would be us.
13: Yeah. Ouch. Wow. This is The Face-Off. Barry Markson, Ricardo Reyes, Rodney Glassman in the studio with us. Coming up next, we're going to tackle this. Should Arizona's dreamers be ready to be deported or prosecuted? We'll tell you why we're saying it, and we'll have that conversation next. Outspoken on KTAR.
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3: It's 5:30. Good afternoon. I'm Becky Lynn. President Trump facing some backlash from his own party after announcing terms of his peace deal with Iran that allows it to retain ballistic missiles and provides reconstruction funds. ABC News senior political correspondent Rachel Scott has more.
7: As part of these talks, the U.S. would help create a $300 billion fund to help Iran rebuild. The administration says this would not be taxpayer money. But tonight, some Republicans are outraged. Senator Bill

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1: 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He's in the Valley Chevy Dealers Traffic Center.
2: Thank you, Becky Lynn. Mesa with a crash blocking the HOV lane. Loop 202, Red Mountain Freeway eastbound near Country Club Drive. Phoenix with a crash on the right-hand shoulder. Loop 202, South Mountain Freeway westbound near 40th Street. 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
1: With some weather moving toward the valley from the south and down around the Casa Grande area and moving on in, it's been blowing some dust around the 202 and the 10, that area right in there. There is a chance of some isolated thunderstorms in parts of the valley overnight. 88 for our low, sunny and 107 Thursday and Friday. It's 102 right now in Queen Creek. 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
4: All right, we are back. The Face-Off, 5 o'clock until 6 o'clock every single Wednesday. Hey, let's reintroduce our panel. We've got Ricardo Reyes, Executive Director, Vets Forward, U.S. Marine. We've got Barry Markson, our KTAR legal analyst. Rodney Glassman is here, GOP candidate for attorney general. First half of the face-off was on the deal in Iran. Let's talk about DACA and Dreamers. There's a lot of talk from Chris Mayes, Warren Peterson, about what type of protections they have. So let's start with what Warren Peterson said. Rodney, you guys are running against each other for attorney general. Here's what Peterson said, president of the Arizona State Senate. DACA is found nowhere in the Constitution. Just another reason why every major law enforcement organization has endorsed me and not Mays. She isn't even hiding it. It goes on to say, I will keep our borders secure. I'll work with the federal government to deport everyone who enters this country illegally. Okay? Be ready to be deported or prosecuted. And so I'm wondering, is he talking about Dreamers? Is he talking about DACA recipients? So let me start with Rodney Glassman. This is a guy you're going against right here. Do you know what he's talking about? Are DACA and Dreamers, do they have protections and we should lay off?
5: In fairness to my primary opponent, he doesn't know what he's talking about.
4: Okay.
5: The Republican primary for attorney general, and I don't know how focused you've been on it, is about one thing. It's just about experience.
4: Okay.
5: Warren Peterson got his law license 28 months ago. He's never prosecuted a criminal period as a lawyer. He's never filed a lawsuit as a lawyer. He's never even worked in a legal office as a lawyer. So what you're seeing is press releases and tweets from a guy who literally has never, ever done the job. What we know about DACA, it was created by an executive order from President Obama. It was rescinded under President Trump. It was renewed under Joe Biden. But for an attorney general candidate who's never prosecuted jaywalking, which is what you've got in the other guy, as you know, I've been a prosecutor for 17 years. I've prosecuted drug dealers and financial crimes and protected victims of sexual assault. But out at Luke Air Force Base, one of the things that I do as a lieutenant colonel out there is I work with federal agencies. We've worked with the FBI on lazing issues. We've worked with the Department of Justice on COVID relief fraud. We work with the 32 jurisdictions around
4: Let's say you become AG. DACA, you go after them?
5: My job as attorney general is going to be to support President Trump securing the border. President Trump and the feds secure the border. My job as attorney general is when illegals come across the border, when we have fentanyl. In fact, right now, Arizona is one of only two states where fentanyl deaths are up. Ours are up by over 20%.
6: But are you saying the difference between you and Mr. Peterson is he says he wants to deport DACA recipients because they came in this country illegally?
5: Warren Peterson talks about wanting to do this and wanting to do that. Warren Peterson has never actually done anything.
6: But you're saying you wouldn't do that.
5: What I will do as attorney general is I'm going to protect law enforcement so that law enforcement, when they pull someone over with probable cause, will be allowed to ask for their driver's license.
7: I think we just want you to answer the question. Are you, if you become the AG, are you going to go after Dreamers or not?
5: The feds are.

0: are in charge of enforcing federal law, which is immigration. That is the answer.
1: Are you going to go after them? Warren Peterson said he's going to go after them. Chris May says he's going to protect them. What would you do?
0: Law enforcement, if President Trump changes the executive order.
1: Some dreamers are police officers.
0: If the feds decide to enforce illegal immigration, as the attorney general, it's my job to make sure if we have local law enforcement, they feel comfortable supporting those efforts and doing their jobs. That's why we have qualified immunity in Arizona, which says that if a police officer does their job and follows the rules, they can't be sued civilly. They can't be prosecuted.
2: Here's actually the answer. You can't deport DACA because the people who are under DACA are protected by it and they can't be deported. So that's the answer. Whether Warren Peterson said he's going to deport DACA recipients, as I read what he said he's going to deport anybody who came into the country illegally. I guess that's the follow-up question. By the way, I'll ask him that tomorrow on
3: Broomhead
2: show. Are you going to deport
3: DACA recipients came into this country illegally.
2: Right. But they're now here legally. So, and the court has ruled on this. The Supreme Court overturned Trump overturning it. So that's the law now. So that's not going to change anything, but it does, I think, and it's important that candidates answer these questions, is what are you going to do and how does it set our Arizona policy on illegal immigration. You know, one thing no one's talking about, but if you remember a year and a half ago, we voted on the Border Security Act.
3: Uh-huh.
2: That was then stayed because there was a case out of Texas that was going to be heard in the Supreme Court. Well, that Texas won that case. It's under appeal right now, but they won. So that law is set to go into effect in Arizona in July. That's going to be, now, whether that, I don't think it's going to do anything, to be honest with you, because I didn't think so at the time. It was a feel-good ballot measure.
3: Right.
2: But that's
3: messaging.
2: That's the what Republicans are saying they want our immigration policy to be. Chris Mays and Katie Hobbs have said different things over the last 3.5 years and have positioned the Arizona differently. But Rodney's also correct. These are federal laws. And that's really, at the end of the day, that's who enforces immigration law. It's the federal government, not the state.
0: The federal government's in charge of enforcing. We have an attorney general right now in Chris Mays, since you brought her up, who was on television 90 days ago talking about when Arizonans should shoot ICE agents. That's what you've got on
1: the left.
0: That's
1: not what she said.
0: And then you've got Warren Peterson on the right talking about going and enforcing federal laws.
2: She didn't say that.
1: She said that if somebody has a gun, it's going to be bad. And then we saw exactly what happened with Alex Pretty. And that would be, in Arizona, very prevalent because we have so many people who have guns.
0: For the chief law enforcement officer for the state of Arizona to go on television and talk about any time it's appropriate to shoot a law enforcement officer is disgusting and wrong.
1: Is that those people, there's a lot of people that are not DACA who came here undocumented and then were able to fix their status and are now here legally. Some of them became citizens. Some of them are just residents. There's a lot of people who had that journey. One of my best friends from the Marine Corps came here undocumented. He's not DACA. He joined. He was able to get his residency.
0: Became
1: a Marine. Got his citizenship.
0: How did he come here undocumented?
1: His parents brought him. When in what other world do we ever punish the children for the crimes of the father? If you came here at 2 years old, that was not your choice. You didn't get to decide like, oh, you know what? You guys go. I don't want to break this American law. I'm going to stay here by myself as a 2 year old. That's not how it works.
0: So his parents came here legally, but he came
1: and his
0: here
1: parents
0: illegal?
1: Are now also citizens. So like I said, yes, there are a lot of situations where people come here undocumented, fix their paperwork once they're here. That used to be a process that was possible. Under this administration, it's a lot harder, and we're not seeing it that much anymore. But we have seen many DACA recipients being attacked by the... There's a DACA recipient right now in Eloy who has cancer, who isn't getting her cancer treatment, who is also like going through the process of deportation. So this is a big deal. And if you don't want to answer it, that's fine. You want to sidestep it, that's fine.
0: It's not sidestepping to say that the federal government is in charge of enforcing Arizona election law.
1: When we
0: Arizona
1: ask you directly, what would you
0: laws,
1: do about it? You just,
0: federal
1: oh, well,
0: government
1: I'll do whatever Trump wants me to do.
0: Is in charge of enforcing immigration laws. Is the Arizona Attorney General.
1: So then why
0: General,
1: do Republicans in Arizona keep trying
0: up,
1: to pass laws
0: I will
1: to
0: back
1: have
0: up
1: us
0: law
1: do
0: enforcement.
1: It.
0: I will back up law enforcement. All of our law enforcement across the state, from our police
1: so
0: officers, our sheriff deputies,
1: Republicans keep trying to pass laws to have Arizona
0: so we
1: do
0: can
1: the work
0: keep
1: of the
0: our
1: federal,
0: federal immigration officers safe.
4: We're going to leave it at that.
3: Yeah. Okay, coming up next in the face-off, let's talk about the ICE facilities and stay with that. We had Congresswoman Ansari on yesterday, and she's visited apparently some of these ICE facilities. Are they inhumane? We'll talk about it next. This is the face-off on KTAR.
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14: Four Arizona Republican primary candidates, including U.S. Congressman Andy Biggs and David Schweikert, will square off in a governor debate this evening. The hour-long Arizona Citizens Clean Elections Commission program will begin at 6 o'clock. Biggs and Schweikert will be joined on stage by businessman Ken Maselli and entrepreneur Scott Neely as they all make their case to face Democratic Governor Katie Hobbs in the November general election. And you can hear it all live right here on KTAR 92.3 FM. 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
15: Akilin Mesa with a crash blocking the HOV lane. Loop 202 Red Mountain Freeway eastbound near Country Club Drive. Phoenix with a crash on the right-hand shoulder. Loop 202 South Mountain Freeway westbound near 40th Street. 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
3: And just remember, we're also outspoken against hunger for St. Mary's Food Bank. We said that we would thank businesses every hour if you texted the word food to 620-620 and gave. Steve, thank you. Mind and Body Kids. Carrie Evans. Nice. She is in Scottsdale, a headshot photographer. The staff at A-Plus Movers. We've got Decker from Wallpaper and Williams Wall Covering. I mean, these folks are giving hundreds and hundreds of dollars. Daniel, Exemplary, Polygraph Services. We've got Lorenzo Aziz, a clinical psychologist. Tim, a local on-site paper shredding company, Bruce. Everybody, thank you. Thank you. And let's continue to give to people who are finding it tough to find meals these days. Text food to 620-620.
23: Representative Ansari was in studio with us and said that she had personally seen some of the immigration detention facilities across Arizona, specifically Mesa Gateway Airport has one, Eloy and Florence, I believe. Yes. And she described what she called inhumane. She used the term concentration camps. I think we pushed back on that
3: a little bit.
23: That,
3: no.
23: That's a step too far. But are these facilities inhumane? Is this how we should be holding people?
2: No. I mean, are they inhumane? I don't know, but it sounds like they're not good. But no, these people, they haven't, the laws they're accused of breaking are civil and misdemeanor. At worst.
23: Yeah.
2: And they shouldn't be held there indiscriminately. They shouldn't be held there as long as they are without their case being adjudicated. And certainly they shouldn't be held in conditions that don't include appropriate health care and just livable conditions, if that's what we're going to do.
23: We know one man died of a tooth infection.
1: Yes. Yeah. He got sepsis. We are treating these people worse than the rapists and murderers that Donald Trump said he was going to go after. So those people are in prisons that have standards, and these detention centers seem to not have any standards. And the reason that people compare it to, you know, 1930s Germany is because so many people have died under
0: people. You mean one liberal congresswoman and the city Arizona attorney general?
1: Yes, 53 people have died.
0: Is that okay? We got words that we're not allowed to say.
1: More than 50 people have died at this detention center.
0: How many people were killed intentionally by the Germans during the Holocaust?
1: You can diminish. You can diminish the numbers when it's not your family.
0: Let's talk about some numbers.
2: Everybody, calm down. We've had this discussion before. It's okay to say that what's going on at detention centers is bad. It's not okay to say it's the same as a concentration camp where 6 million Jews and all millions of other people were killed.
3: Those are murders.
2: Those are two separate things.
3: Yeah, I think
2: this
3: so.
2: This is you can call it negligence. You can call it gross negligence. You can say they're doing it in reckless disregard.
0: Who is doing a disservice to the state? Who can't pick up the phone and call the feds because she's too busy suing the feds 42 times in the last 16
1: and getting
0: months?
1: Results?
0: It's the Arizona Attorney General.
1: And she's winning most of those.
0: We live in a Republican state where President Trump won by over 5 percentage points. But we have an Attorney General who doesn't work for the governor and doesn't work for the legislature. She's supposed to work for the people, but she's so busy building a resistance resume. She, before you, calling them concentration camps, that we have an attorney general who has become ineffective with in working with the federal government to call them, to talk about issues.
1: Are you okay with any people dying while we are supposed to be taking care of them at these detention centers? We are supposed to be providing health care for these people, and they are dying from preventable diseases.
4: Can we bury Marx?
2: I think that's the question for you, Rodney. Can we just say that if we're going to keep people in these detention centers, they should be in livable conditions with appropriate health care? Why can't Republicans and Democrats say that? That's just basic human condition.
0: Yeah. Any death is a tragedy. The question becomes, what and who does anything about it? I'm running for attorney general. We have an attorney general right now who literally can't work with the federal government because she's too busy.
2: I'm going to stop you. It is not Chris Mays' fault that there are federal detention centers where people are getting sick and dying.
0: That's ridiculous.
2: Not everything in the world is Chris Mays' fault. This is Donald Trump's fault.
0: The attorney general is the most impactful elected office in the state, and to have someone that can pick up the phone and work on issues of Arizona, I think is important.
2: I had a bad dinner last night. It was less Chris Mays' fault about what's going on at the detention center than what I had for dinner last
0: night. We've been friends long enough that I know you've never had a bad dinner.
1: I want to remind you that over 70% of the people that are being detained have no criminal record. And if you're going to tell me that, well, they came here illegally. That's a crime. Okay, it is a misdemeanor. It's the equivalent of jaywalking.
0: We are
1: letting these people die in detention centers.
2: They shouldn't be treated this way. If you want to do this, that's fine. If this is how the law is going to work, okay. But they have to be treated humanely. Right. And I don't understand why that can't just be said by everybody.
4: And we've got to end it on that. Thank you, gentlemen. Rodney Glassman, GOP candidate for Attorney General, Barry Markson. You'll be on tomorrow?
2: Yes, I'm in for Broomhead tomorrow morning.
4: Great. And Ricardo Reyes. Thank you, guys. Great discussion.
2: Thanks, guys.
4: We appreciate it.
23: Coming up next, it's the Republican primary debate in the race for governor. That's right. We're going to carry it live right here on KTAR. And then at 7, a special reaction show. Again, you can watch, you can listen, or you can even check it out on the KTAR YouTube app. We thank everybody on the other side of the Double Pane Bulletproof Glass for making the show go. We've got Mad Max over there on the Wheels of Steel. Nice work today. Also, the First Lady of Outspoken, that's our producer, Miss Jules. Thank you very much.
4: NBA champion.
23: And NBA champion in her own right. We've also got the Pride of Tennessee, Becky Lynn, with all your news and information. And don't forget, getting you home with all your traffic. That's Enrique. Don't call me Iglesias. Thanks, guys.
4: All right, Bruce. You know, you're lucky to have me.
23: Yeah. Gatos, you're lucky I put up with you.
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28: Hello and welcome to this primary election debate for Republican candidates for Arizona's governor. This debate is sponsored by Clean Elections, the state's nonpartisan voter education agency. My name is Kathleen Bade.
29: And I'm Danielle Lerner, and we will be co-moderating tonight's debate. And we are sharing this debate as part of an effort to support democracy in Arizona through a partnership with the Citizens Clean Elections Commission, the Arizona Media Association, and Reister. It is a partnership designed to make these debates accessible to all voters in Arizona.
28: And that means that this debate and dozens more between now and November will air on a long list of local TV stations, radio stations, and digital platforms, including support from local newspapers. It is a shared effort between hundreds of local media brands across Arizona. The format of this debate may be familiar to you, and we've tried to keep the rules simple. Each candidate will have up to 1 minute to make an opening statement, and the same for a closing statement. Candidates have drawn straws to determine the order of each of those portions of this debate. Throughout the debate, we will pose questions to each candidate, allow them to answer, and then make sure the other candidate has a chance to respond.
29: Whenever a question is directed to a specific candidate, only that candidate's microphone will be open. At all other times, every microphone will be open. And thank you to voters all across Arizona who have submitted questions for this debate. We've reviewed all of them to make sure every voice is heard. However, no candidates have been given advanced access to any of these questions.
28: And with that, let's introduce the Republican primary candidates for this debate. Andy Biggs, Ken Miceli, Scott Neely, and David Schweikert. And Andy Biggs, we're going to start with you. You have the first opening statement.
30: Thank you. Good evening. My name is Andy Biggs. I'm running for governor because we can't afford Katie Hobbs any longer. I have served the state as a prosecutor, As the state Senate president, I wrote balanced budgets, which actually helped us grow our economy. I've been a member of Congress standing up for conservative values while delivering for the state of Arizona. And in so doing, I've built a tremendous coalition of support across the state, across the spectrum of our party, from Donald Trump, the president, Charlie and Erica Kirk, to more than 45 current and former state representatives and senators, to the MAHA movement, law enforcement. In fact, today, Maricopa County Attorney Rachel Mitchell endorsed my candidacy. And they all know one thing. We need strong, steady leadership to restore the American dream to Arizona. So my wife and I, Cindy, we've been married for 45 years. We've lived in Gilbert and raised our kids, our six children. We know how great this state can be, and we want it to be great. And I am the leader that can bring that strong, steady leadership.
0: All right. Thank you, Mr. Biggs. Scott Neely, you have 1 minute.
1: Hi, my name is Scott Neely. I am a candidate for Arizona governor. I'm a builder. I'm a small business owner. I'm a father. I'm a grandfather. And I'm currently out there building the border wall to protect Arizona. We're building the border wall of freedom and independence because we want to make Arizona safe. We want to bring back jobs to the Arizona people. As a matter of fact, one of my top initiatives that I would like to work with the legislature on to get a bill to my desk to sign as governor is to allow us to use ESA money for the trades. We need to bring trades back to the Arizona landscape. It's a national security issue. We don't have enough people in the trades in America any longer, and we're booting out a lot of the people that are here doing the trades, so we're going to need replacements in the trades, and those are the American people. I've been in the trades my entire life. I've been in business 25 years of my life. I bring leadership to Arizona. We need to try something new. We need to do something different. We need to be bold. We need to bring new ideas to the state. We need to solve the water crisis problem, and I'm here to do that for you, Arizona. Thank you very much.
0: All right, Mr. Neely, thank you. We turn it over to Congressman Schweikert for your opening statement.
2: Hi there. My name is David Schweikert. Born in an unwed mother's home in L.A., adopted by a family, brought here to Arizona, grew up right down the street from where we're all standing. ASU undergrad, MBA there. Incredibly blessed. My wife and I have a 3-year-old and a 10-year-old. In my political resume, I was in the leadership of the state legislature as a very young man, chaired the Board of Equalization, have been the Maricopa County Treasurer, and now I'm the Dean of the Congressional Delegation. I'm number 4 in Ways and Means. I also chair the Oversight in Ways and Means. I also am blessed to chair something they call the Joint Economic Committee. I do the economic projections and calculations for our country. Our family business, we manage money. We've always bought real estate. I've been blessed to actually put together lots of economics here in Arizona. And I'm here to try to save the future of this state.
0: All right. Thank you, Mr. Schweikert. And Ken Maselli, you have 1 minute for your opening statement.
3: Well, thank you and good evening, everyone. My name is Ken Maselli. I'm running for governor. I grew up here in this state. I'm one of 6 kids. I'm Italian. We love our food, so you know I'm going to do everything I can to get grocery prices down. So with that said, I'm a builder. I've been in business for 30 years. I've employed many people, still employ many people. We have a lot of need for fixing problems here in this state, water being one. I have a plan for water. I have a plan that you probably have seen in my Union State Address. We've gone into detail on each plan. I'm very excited to share that with you and for you to review that when possible. Other than that, I'm glad to be here with these fine fellows. We have a couple of fellows from Washington, and we have a couple of builders here from Arizona. So thank you for the opportunity to share with you what we could do to make Arizona better.
0: All right, Mr. Maselli, thank you for that. And we'll get to water security shortly, a very important issue right now in Arizona. But we want to talk about electability, because one of you up here is going to go on to run against the current governor, Katie Hobbs, a Democrat in the general election. So, Mr. Biggs, we will start with you. What is the biggest difference between you and the other Republicans on this stage? And what evidence can you point to specifically that you can win over independents, who are a big part of the electorate here, and also suburban voters?
30: Yeah, so here's the way to think of it. In every poll that's been released, I am the most competitive Republican in the entire state with Katie Hobbs. I'm the only member of this stage, on this stage today, that has ever polled ahead of Katie Hobbs as a Republican. And here's the bottom line. I know how to reach across the aisle, and when people find that out, they find that rewarding and refreshing. I joined with the former head of the Black Caucus and now the minority leader, Hakeem Jeffries, to actually put together the JAC Act, which is to fight corruption. And guess what? We have a governor who's under criminal investigation for pay-to-play schemes. We don't want that, and neither do independent voters. What they want is the same thing all of us want, and that is affordability. They want security and safety, and they want to know that their children have the best opportunity to get an education. And I carry that message. I work so well with the opposition that just a week or two ago, I passed yet another bill unanimously out of the House. With my original co-sponsor was the Democrat from Virginia. We worked together. I worked with Kyrsten Sinema to get the Right to Try bill out, which I led on. I worked with former Senator John McCain, and we got the Ashlyn Mike Amber Alert and Indian Country bill out. These are bills and legislation which shows that I know how to work across the aisle and work with people who don't necessarily agree with me on many things. But we find the ways to agree, we find those points of agreement, and we go forward and we get the job done. And I have a history, long history of that, whether it was in the state legislature or whether it's been in Congress, and there's not a doubt in my mind. If you look at the polling data that you're going to find, I am the most competitive with Katie Hobbs of anybody on this stage and any Republican in the state. Thank you.
0: Mr. Schweikert, you also have years in Washington as well. So what differentiates you from the others on the stage, and why the decision to run for governor? Why now?
4: It actually is back to your electability question. I've probably won more competitive races than anyone in Arizona in 25 years. I functionally have a 50-50 district. And Arizona today actually has more independent voters than even Republicans. So some of the things being said here border on sort of absurd. Someone like myself, you have to earn it. If you're a conservative, you have to go and explain prosperity is moral. Show up in neighborhoods, show up in places that are uncomfortable, and draw them in to saying voting for a conservative is how you bring prosperity back to Arizona. And once again, I will tell you, I'm the only one that's done it year after year after year. Think about this. Over the last 6 years, I'm told I'm the Democrats' most expensive loss in America. And that's demonstration that they've thrown everything at me. You know, these are wonderful people, but they've never actually been in the great battle.
0: All right. Thank you so much for your answer. Mr. Neely, we'll turn it to you. You previously ran for governor in 2022 and only received about 3% of the primary vote and later lost a bid for mayor of Mesa. Why should Republican primary voters believe that you can build a coalition to win this time around?
1: Well, my opponents have spent years in government. We still have a water crisis. They've spent years creating red tape and regulation that's made it hard on Ken and my businesses. Growing businesses in Arizona has been very difficult under the extreme regulations of this state that have been voted on by Democrats and Republicans. So I'm actually here for the people to bring new ideas and new solutions that are going to solve problems. I'm a builder. I'm a guy who writes paychecks every Friday. I'm a guy who's been in business almost half my life, 25 years out of the 45 years I've been on planet Earth. I mean, we've already seen it with Donald Trump. You know, somebody who's never been in politics before has made such sweeping changes to the United States of America during a decade. And I can bring that same sweeping change to the state of Arizona as your next Arizona governor. I'm a man of the people. I have the endorsement of the people of the state of Arizona. I'm the guy that's out there building the border wall, hands on. I got a smashed hand from working on the border wall a month ago. I smashed my hand out on the wall. I got drone footage of me on the wall actually pumping concrete into that wall. You're not going to find somebody more boots on the ground than me that's going to work with the people of Arizona to solve its actual problems, which is a water crisis, which is an affordability housing crisis. A lot of that's tied to permitting and regulations. We need to simplify the systems and make it easier to get permits. For example, in Mesa, after Mark Freeman was elected mayor, it took me 14 months to get a permit to do work on my house. That's quite ridiculous. And it's causing the housing crisis. When you cannot get permitting through for 14 months, that causes issues. That causes bottlenecks, which raises the price of building. So I'm going to work on those types of things, as well as bring a fresh new face to Arizona politics. I'm the candidate that people of Arizona can believe in. Vote for me. Scott Neely for Arizona governor. Go to neelyforgovernor.com. Thank you.
29: Thank you, Mr. Neely. And Mr. Maselli, you're running against candidates who have greater name recognition and more elected experience. So why should Republicans voters choose you as a political outsider?
3: That's a great question. Thank you for asking that. First of all, people want a political outsider. They are very confused with the typical Washington play. They're trying to figure out who to vote for, who's the best of either evil. But my plan is working with, as what Scott just said, working with the housing planning. We are way behind with housing planning. Permits. You should not have a permit longer than 6 months. It should be only 6 weeks. And once I'm in as governor, I will make it a rule to have permits within 6 weeks. Why? Because a developer like myself has to hold the material. They have to manage the labor. They hope the labor will still be there in 6 months. There's so many variables with the housing crisis. I also have plans for veterans, for them to give them a small container home. Give them an address, give them opportunity for a job, give them something, dignity. I would not be sitting here if it wasn't for our veterans out there fighting for us. So am I going to give back to the veterans? Of course. That's going to be one of my priorities. So I appreciate that question. We also have many plans for the water solution in this state. I could hold up a plan right now that we have with the water solutions. But if you go on my website, votekenmaselli.com, you'll see all the plans in detail. Well, thank you.
5: Mr. Maselli, thank you. All of you have brought up the water crisis. You've also been bringing up development, kind of two opposing forces there. Arizona is running out of water. That's a fact. But our cities keep on growing. That's a fact. Would you, we'll start with you, Mr. Schweikert, hit the brakes on housing construction, or would you continue to encourage development despite the water issues?
30: Yes. Yeah. First off, we're not running out of water. What we have is the stress on the upper basin, lower basin. Sorry to geek out a little bit. It's the Colorado River. Internal water supplies, we've actually done a terrific job managing. If you go back years ago, actually the groundwater recharge districts were something I actually did in the legislature. Now it's about to pay off. Look,
5: then why are you calling it a water crisis? Can you explain that?
30: No. You called it the water crisis. I was responding to you. It is a crisis, but you actually, it's what wet water is available to us. So our stress right now is the Central Arizona Project. You actually see the agreement to have a discussion in regards to buying the excess water out of San Diego County. Here's your math problem on some of that desalinization. We're going to probably have to do it. But that's $3,000 an acre foot. Our internal water we have here in Arizona is $300 an acre foot. So a bit of trivia for you. What is the number one water user in Arizona? And it's been this way for 40 years. It's cattle feed. 47% of Arizona's water actually goes to cattle feed. So when you start to actually look at the hierarchy of an acre of homes, particularly if it's acre of homes that goes into where agriculture was, you actually end up with excess water supply. So it's an allocation, it's a distance problem, it's a price problem, it's a power problem. And if you're going to build a plan to stabilize Arizona's water so you can also encourage and stabilize Arizona's growth, if you come to my home, on our board and the wall, we've actually put up 100 different things. You need about 15 of them to stabilize Arizona's water. Everything from raising Bartlett Lake to a diversion dam where the siphon is, all the way down to certain plants. In the middle are leaky pipes, of all things. It is manageable. It's not going to be free. You have to do sort of an all-in approach of saying, here's our optionalities, and here's what we can afford, and what gets us the water supply that's required.
29: Something else that is putting strain on our water situation are data centers. Now, Governor Hobbs just signed a budget bill that does impose a 3-year moratorium on new sales tax breaks for data centers. And so, Mr. Biggs, we'll go to you with this one. Is this the right move, or what would you do differently?
6: Yeah, it is the right move at this time. When you think about it, data processing centers are going to chew up probably 350 to 650 megawatts of power, depending on the size of that data processing center. They're going to use water. And quite frankly, it's a scrambled egg situation. I've been all over the state. I've talked to mayors. I've talked to councils. And some support it. They want to have it. Others don't. But here's where the real rub is. Where's the power going to come from? And where's the water going to come from, right? So it is a great idea that the legislature put together that I'm grateful that the governor finally signed a budget that had it in it, where you put that moratorium. I've actually met with data processing center brokers. I've talked with them. I said, here's what will happen. Under an Andy Biggs administration as governor, we're not going to have those credits or subsidies. You're not going to be treated special any longer. And we're going to find a way for you to create your own power so where you can get it to your system. Now, that's going to take some creativity, and that'll take some time. But they should not be given a break, and it should not impact current commercial or consumers with regard to power and water. Now, on the waterfront, there's a center in my own district out in East Mesa, and what they do is they actually recycle their water. And that is the move that all of them are willing to go to. They're also all willing to eat the cost of building the infrastructure. Nobody in Arizona, no consumer of residential or commercial, should be paying for the infrastructure for that project. And so that's where we sit on that. Now, let me just tell you, I have been one of the leaders in Congress in trying to get water to us. It was my lead working with Greg Stanton that got $350 million released from the federal government to work on mitigation on water-related issues. It is my lead with working with Mark Kelly and others that has also got the Flaming Gorge backup of about 650,000 acre feet released, and they still have more that they could release to help us. Without that, we would have a little bit more tough time, but I will say one thing. I will agree with one of my colleagues who just said it. We don't have a water shortage. We have a water management issue, and you need someone who knows water like I do who can get in and manage that.
28: Mr. Maselli, let's go to you because you've talked about potential solutions like desalination plants. What level of investment, if you were governor, would you make into the water infrastructure?
3: Well, first of all, let me, for the record, 70% of our water goes to agriculture, 70%. We're currently at 32% full at Lake Powell. That's how low we are. This is the driest season we've ever experienced. That condition was actually voted on in 1922 in Colorado. And by the way, did you know that Colorado, they if something happens to where they've got to cut water, they are going to cut it first from Arizona versus the other five states. So we are in a crisis. My plan is to generate new ways of bringing in more water through the flow of rainfall and expanding our aquifers. So that's what our plan is. I have a plan. I don't know if these other gentlemen have a plan, but I have a plan. And that's what you're going to see when you look at my union state address.
0: All right. Thank you so much for that. And Mr. Neely, what is your plan?
1: We have to have an all of the above approach to water. And there's many different ways we can manage and solve the water problems of Arizona. So number one, we can turn back online the Yuma desalinization plant that was the experimental plant built by the Army Corps of Engineers in the 1990s. We can pump water. We can make a deal with Mexico to pump water from the Sea of Cortez, salt water to that plant, desalinate there, build a micronuclear plant right next to it so that it has its own power supply. These data centers are going to take a lot of water. They can't do a closed loop system with their water, because if you do a closed loop system, it causes it to heat itself up. So you have to have an open loop system in these power plants for water. So if you have an open loop system though, and you're pumping that water back into the ground through the facility and back into the ground, it pollutes the ground over time. So I will not allow data centers in the state of Arizona unless they build their own desalinization plants at the data centers at a cost to them. We give them no tax subsidies. They build their own desal plants. So when they suck their water through and they push it back out, they don't pollute our environment. And they're going to build their own power supplies. And I'm going to advocate for micronuclear in the state of Arizona so that the data centers can have their own micronuclear plants, so it doesn't affect our utility rates as consumers. I've watched my rates go through the roof. I was part of the crew that went out and helped to decommission.
5: Sorry, Mr. Neely, you're going over time.
1: Oh, sorry, didn't see it. My apologies.
5: Oh, no. Thank you for your answer. We want to get to the cost of living. You talked about utilities. That's certainly one of the ways that Arizonans are being squeezed. Higher costs for housing, as you know, groceries, you name it. What is the single most effective thing and or action that a governor can take to for some immediate relief to lower the cost of living for Arizonans, and how would you pay for it? And Mr. Schweikert, I'll direct this to you because you've also mentioned that you've pledged to eliminate the state income tax. That is not the fact? Oh, I'm sorry. We'll talk to you about that then. I apologize for making that error.
4: It's okay.
5: It is, Mr. Biggs. I apologize for that. But we will get to you about that because we want to know how you'd pay for it. But we'll start with you. And how would you pay for?
4: Yeah, your problem is the state income tax is basically 31% of the appropriated budget. And the cuts, you'd have to double Arizona's property tax. That's why there's some structural design problem. All right, let's actually talk about affordability.
5: Yes.
4: Arizona now is 43rd. On the stack of affordability. It's pretty miserable out there. When you actually do the years of the Biden inflation, the inflation regimen, wage growth has been somewhat anemic compared to that inflation. Our brothers and sisters in this state are poorer today than they were just a few years ago. But you don't magically make prices start to come down. What you have to do as governor, get off your backside, recruit every great business you can so there's competition for your willingness to work. That competition raises wages. The most powerful thing you can do for affordability in the short term is the raising of wages. Then you have to deal with infrastructure type issues. So supplies, freight, everything moves much more efficiently. That's how you also get downward pressure on pricing. Let's actually move on to housing, which is actually one of the big drivers of this being an unaffordable market now. We actually sit on some amazing assets around us. The state trust land that's in the urban area, we're skipping over it, running sewer, water, power to neighborhoods a mile, 2 miles over. The mismanagement of our state trust lands and bringing that to market. I actually have a degree in finance and housing. And the basic economics of the way you create affordability in housing is two things. It's supply and wage growth. We can actually do both of those. And those are both in the touch point of a governor. Fix the way we bring and access to our real estate so we can build that next generation of homes for our kids and the things of bringing jobs here so we can raise wages.
0: Mr. Biggs, let's revisit the sales tax. You have pledged to eliminate the state income tax, sales tax. That accounts for half of Arizona's budget. And so with the state already facing a massive deficit, what are you prepared to cut?
7: Well, I just have to correct you on one thing. It doesn't represent half of our
30: state budget. The state budget for this year is $18 billion. It represents about $4.4 to $4.5 billion. That's what it represents. And what you do is, and that, by the way, the legislature only controls a small portion overall because of voter protected spending that's gone in. But one thing I would tell you is we have dormant assets. We have resources that are underutilized. And when you start bringing those into bear, you can actually incrementally start moving this down on the income tax. And that's where we're going to go. And I'll tell you why we need to go there. Because we do need to recruit businesses coming in. And I will be the biggest cheerleader going out to businesses and telling them, we do have water, we do have power, we want you in Arizona because we do need those jobs. And we will get this economy rolling and rocking. But here's the bottom line. If you don't do that, then those businesses don't get incentivized to come here. If you don't deal with the tax structure that we have in Arizona, guess where they're going? And I know this. They're going to Texas. They're going to Tennessee. They're going to Florida. They're going to places that don't have that income tax. And we have various states in the Midwest now and in the Intermountain West that are all considering ways to eliminate their state income tax. We better be innovative and understand that this is a competition. We want those businesses here. And that's why when Governor Hobbs went out and insinuated to the New York Times that Arizona was out of water, she killed, literally, I happen to be in one of these places, $700 million worth of outside investment coming into Arizona. She killed it. That died within 2 days after she said it. An additional investment also died.
5: But if that money goes away, sir, your time, I just want to follow up because it's important. But the state income tax, if that goes away, the services that you'll have to cut, what would be on the table?
30: I'm not saying you're going to have to cut services per se. We didn't even get into the fraud. So let's talk fraud for just a second and see what's there. You've got Chris Mays who said, look, there's $2.5 billion. She's the Democrat AG. She said there's $2.5 billion worth of fraud in Medicaid. That's $2.5 billion. Why don't we recover that? Let's see what we can recover. Let's see what we can get back. Let's stop the fraud. There's the Indian Health Services fraud, which could be as high as $8 billion that's being investigated right now. That's minimum $2.8 billion. If you start recovering and taking fraud out of the picture, how about when we start talking about the Medicaid expansion program? Estimates of over 50% of that is going to people who are not supposed to be getting those benefits. Why don't we make sure it's people who deserve the benefits and should be getting the benefits, get those benefits, and we stop the fraud elsewhere? When you do that, you're going to save a bunch of money. So that's just one thing. And then we start using resources. And I will just say this. I've talked about this relentlessly. Our one of the biggest dormant assets we have is 8.5 million acres of state trust land. Some of that is incredibly valuable. That goes into the trust rest, but there's interest that comes out, and we can fund schools even better with that.
29: Mr. Biggs, thank you for that. That is your time. Mr. Neely, I want to turn to you. I saw you nodding your head during some parts of that. So,
1: yeah,
29: so
1: Republicans,
29: what is your response
1: we can definitely all agree on a lot of things. I agree with some of what Mr. Biggs says here. But one thing I would like to do differently is I would like to cut taxes for businesses across the board, big and small. And another thing I'd like to do, it's a bold idea, but I would like to cut property tax for those 65 and above, completely eliminate property tax for those 65 and above, because not only have they paid for their children to go to school, but they've also put my children through school. They paid for a couple of generations or more already. I think it's about time senior citizens get a break on property tax, a permanent break, so they can finally own their home outright. And as far as business goes, yes, we are behind Texas and Florida in attracting businesses because our business tax structure is not as attractive as Texas and Florida. We need to work on that. As far as income tax goes, we have a 2.5% flat tax. That's fine. We can keep it at that and keep it going. Thank you very much.
29: And Mr. Maselli, what are your thoughts on bringing more businesses to Arizona, kind of piggybacking off of what Mr. Neely just said?
3: I'm really glad you asked me that question. You know why? The first year, let me just back up. The property tax. The first year I'm governor, property tax will be reduced 50%. The second year, we will waive the property tax. There will be no property tax. How am I going to do that? I'm bringing in some of the top companies in the world here in Arizona. I've met with some of the largest CEOs that want to come and set up shop here in Arizona. And we're talking about 50,000 to 100,000 new jobs, good paying jobs for Arizona. And that's how we can innovate and waive the property taxes. So there's many things that we can do. As a businessman, you create a lot of potential to where you could use that money to put it back into our school system, into helping our hospitals, into helping medical. Those are the things that people want to see. Those are the things that people, that we can do. When I'm governor, I will take the action to do this. As a businessman, I've got to perform. As a businessman, if I don't perform on the job, guess what? We don't get paid, right? So...
0: Thank you, Mr. Maselli. That is your allotted time. Thank you.
5: Yeah, and you brought up medical. That's another thing that's really gone up for Arizonans. So I want to address this to Congressman Biggs and Congressman Schweikert specifically, because during your recent terms in Congress, federal lawmakers allowed the enhanced Biden-era Affordable Care Act premium tax credits to expire. And as a result, the average Affordable Care Act premium, or the premiums for Arizona,

0: ACA, what we'll call an Obamacare, from COVID. The problem is every dime of that money was being borrowed by the federal government. We actually had a problem. We had almost a third of the population never used it, and a substantial number didn't even know that their broker had signed them up for it. So the level of misuse, fraud, the money's being paid to brokers, those things. At some point, we're going to have to deal with the reality of subsidization of everything in the economy is not going to work. So how do we solve our healthcare cost problems here in Arizona? It's you actually need a marketplace here that actually works. So let's actually take a look at access. Years ago, I actually used to do the budgets for the Arizona Healthcare Cost Containment System, our Medicaid system here in Arizona. After even looking at the sober living home fraud, those sorts of things, if you have a system that last year had 28.4% of our state's population receiving their health care from access, our Medicaid system, this is uncomfortable to talk about. But you look at the health statistics when almost 50% of the spending in that population are to obesity-related illnesses. Wouldn't it be moral to come up with a holistic approach to saying, should we give someone an EBT card to buy onion rings? Why can't we help you on the nutrition side, the gamification to actually participate in a healthier lifestyle? And then we're going to help you on the waste management side. We've actually worked out a model. It's going to take 24 months, but in that third year, we believe we could save $400 to $500 million because we've helped our brothers and sisters get healthier in the system. That's actual working on the math and the planning.
1: Mr. Schweiker, thank you. And Mr. Biggs, over to you. And how would you help bring those premiums down? Because 24 months, a lot of people can't wait that long.
2: Yeah, here's the reality. In Congress, I introduced legislation to provide a greater expansion of healthcare benefits that would actually lower cost. All of the actuaries that we talked to said they would lower cost. A guy named Eric Burleson from Missouri also did something similar. His was actually even more comprehensive than mine. And what that does is President Trump's right on the money, where you're going to give money directly to that HSA, to that individual, so they can manage their healthcare. And you're going to provide incentives for better diets, making sure that you can get some exercise, so you do the pre action, so you don't get sick and you can handle that. Those are things that we've proffered in Congress. We've tried to get those on multiple bills. We've been told that one of them is going to come out on a bill. Let's see if it does. But in any event, that would actually help move the cost pressure down. I'll tell you one other thing that needs to happen in Arizona. We have a problem, we're cranking out doctors, and we're going to have another medical school here pretty soon. You know what we need? We need residencies.
3: Mr. Biggs, that is your allotted time. Thank you so much. Let's switch and talk about education. That is something that has come up already here tonight. Arizona ranks 49th in the nation when it comes to per pupil spending. And so as governor, Mr. Maselli, we'll start with you on this. How would you balance giving parents choice without starving traditional public school budgets?
4: That's a great question. And I have an answer. The answer is trade schools. We need to implement more trade schools here in Arizona. And I'm a very big proponent of trade schools. An electrician, someone that repairs HVAC, air conditioning, they can do a two-year term in trade schools and come out making $60,000, $80,000 a year. They could buy a house. And by the way, my housing plan, I can get people in housing for $5,000 to $10,000. That I work with CEOs and mortgage companies through the state of Arizona. And that's another issue. So we can not only get them going with their jobs at a reasonable pay, at a good pay. It's not traditional any longer. The education system needs to change, and we need to change with that. Some people want to go through the four-year path of education. It doesn't work that way. Right now, we are in so much demand for people to help out with hospitals, with medical. trainees

0: And I also have a plan where they're going to get paid while they're going to a school to get certified. So that's where I'm at right now. Again, check out my Union State address, and you'll see each move and each answer that I'm coming up with right now. I'm just giving you a taste of what it's all about.
1: All right, Mr. Maselli, thank you for that. Mr. Neely, there's been a lot of criticism surrounding how the voucher money is actually being used. What changes, if any, should be made to ensure accountability with those tax dollars?
2: Talking about ESAs?
1: Talking about, yes, the school vouchers.
2: Okay. So as far as transparency in ESAs, I do think there should be some regulation on the ESAs and some transparency with that. And how the money's spent, but I also think we should expand ESAs. I believe in ESAs. And matters of fact, I want ESAs in trade schools. I want to merge those two together. I want small businesses to be able to team up with the ESA program, be provided incentive to train young people in the trades, in electrical, plumbing, concrete, framing, drywall. This is something that's necessary. It's an Arizona national and a national security issue if we don't get people back in the trades, because here's the thing. Salt River Project employees are in their 60s that are managing our water systems. Central Arizona Project employees, people at the nuclear power plant. They've actually incentivized older folks to come back to work because they can't find enough young people interested in the trades. So the only way to get them interested is we have to start them in high school. Now, Empire Caterpillar has a program with Mountain View High School where they bring kids in and trade them for their junior and senior year. And by the time they get out of high school, they're making $80,000 a year. This is a wonderful program Empire Caterpillar has. They're a billion-dollar company, so they have the money to invest in that. But I think that we could incentivize our small businesses to do the same if we paired ESAs with small businesses. Small businesses can be the teachers of the future because not everybody's an academiac. Not everybody's headed to college. I certainly didn't go, and I'm doing fine. I'm on the stage running for governor, and I'm going to be your next Arizona governor. I'm going to implement the policy of trades through ESAs. This is going to happen. It's an important component in the future economy because the present economy is going to be consumed by robots. The present economy will be taken over by robots with these data centers. So trades, though they were the past, they are now the future. Vote Scott Neely for Arizona governor and go to NeelyForGovernor.com. Thank you very much.
3: I want to make sure that we hear from both of you on education as well. So 1 minute response for this. Mr. Schweikert, is Arizona spending enough on education?
4: First, let's do the hierarchy. I'm a huge fan of education choice. Matter of fact, the first charter school bill years ago was one of mine. And having young children, we adopted a little girl 10 years ago. Got a surprise 3 years ago, the same birth mother. The little boy was never supposed to be healthy. He is a miracle. I should, as a parent, have had optionality of where my little boy goes, particularly if he had some difficulties. Education choice is the future. It also, I would argue, is one of our attractions for economic growth. And in your first question, I would disagree. The amount of money it's spent for me to choose homeschool or something here compared to what we spend for that same child in traditional education, there's a differential. You actually put some money back in the bank. The big battle for governor is we have a court case from last summer that says equalization is unconstitutional how we're doing it. We are going to have to rebuild a portion of our education financing.
3: All right. Thank you, Mr. Schweikert. That is that 1 minute time limit. Thank you. And Mr. Biggs, real quick, 1 minute. When it comes to the ESA vouchers, would you expand the program even more, keep it where it is? What are your thoughts on that?
5: My thoughts on it is we should be expanding it fully. And Katie Hobbs is trying to actually crush educational freedom in this state. And she's siding with unions and she's siding with administrators. She's going after educational choice. But every parent, I believe, has a more special interest in that child's education than an administrator. I think the people that are most important are going to be your student, your parents, and they teach actual teachers. And ESAs, actually, they're funded at roughly 70% of the traditional district schools. And you should actually expand the ESA program. If there's a fraud, one thing we found is, if there's a fraud, the reason that you're hearing about it is because they're catching people if they fraudulently use ESAs. There's also tremendous fraud in the traditional system that we have to come in and find out and get that and stop that. And so I'm a big ESA proponent.
1: I want to touch on election security, because a recent survey from the Clean Elections Commission shows election security and access are top of mind for people across the political spectrum, whether it's Democrats, Republicans, or independents. And I want to ask, we'll start with you, Mr. Neely, do you support the current mail-in voting system, making changes to it or replacing it with something different?
2: I support mail-in voting for veterans that are overseas or out of state for military service duties. And I support mail-in ballots for the disabled, the handicapped. But I don't support mail-in ballots or 27 days of voting with early ballots going out and an entire election season, every election of 43 days when you include the 2 weeks that it takes to count the votes. So no, what I would propose is one day, one vote, on paper, in person, no private owned ballot drop boxes. We can use the post office drop boxes. And I propose we go that route. Now, Trump's Save America Act doesn't go that far, but I would go that far in the state of Arizona. I would sign a bill like that if it was on my desk. John Fillmore had a bill like that many years ago, HB 2289. I would have signed that bill as governor. That would have streamlined the election process. That would have eliminated fraud in the system or potential fraud in the system. And it would have made elections fair, free, honest. So that's how I would do that. Now, let's get past that. As far as Medicaid, I didn't get to answer that question. So Medicaid's aid, it's a safety net. It's not a hammock that we should have perpetually. It's not a lifestyle, okay? It's to get you on your feet and get you going, but it's not something that you should live on forever. We do need to look at the Medicaid system. We do need to look at redundancies in that system, and we need to cut fraud where possible. And we need to look into the massive fraud that was going on in the Native American community with regard to that Medicaid system that Andy had mentioned over there. So I agree with Andy on that. We need to look into that fraud. I believe it's like $4 billion of fraud was done in that particular system. Was it 2.8? Okay, he's numbers guy, 2.8. So $2.8 billion in fraud in the state of Arizona. And what happened? Nobody went to jail. I think somebody got fined. He was from California, but nobody went to jail. I would have prosecuted that case and made sure they went to jail.
3: Thank you, Mr. Neely. That is your time. And we are getting close, so I want to make sure that we can hear from the rest of you. Mr. Schweikert, 1 minute. What are your thoughts on mail-in voting and the current system?
4: Look, we've had mail-in voting that was passed in 1991 and then been expanded. We actually don't have absentee ballots really in Arizona. We have a vote through mail system. I do have a legitimate concern. My mother, who passed away, I miss her terribly. In 2010, she was still getting ballots up to, I think, 2020, 2022, because we gave the house to my brother. Cleaning up the voter rolls, updating the fact that this is you with some type of ID, with actually you're going to have a system that ultimately updates signatures. Think about how different someone it may have registered 30 years ago, because you met the signature verification. But we have to deal with the reality. Our voters like the mail-in balloting system. 84% of our votes will be coming through the mail in this primary.
1: Thank you. And your minute is up, Mr. Biggs.
5: Thank you. You know, Governor Hobbs was given a bill in January of 2025 that would have taken us and given us the Florida standard. And the Florida is the gold standard of voting now, voting integrity now. It really is. It's the top. And they still have mail-in ballots over there, but they control those better. And you know, the night of the election, who won? That's what I will actually sign that bill when it comes back. But I'll tell you this: if you're going to talk about election integrity, and you know that the Congress is going to fail, I believe Congress is ultimately going to fail on the Save America Act. So you're not going to see any wholesale reforms there. The state needs to make some reforms, and we need to make sure that when you send in a ballot and you're signing there, the verification of that system is, as Jimmy Carter put it, the most likely to fail for fraud.
1: Well, even after we should point out that after millions of taxpayer dollars were spent on investigations and audits, that the outcomes from 2020 and subsequent elections, they weren't changed by fraud that was found. Mr. Maselli, what are your thoughts on mail-in voting?
0: Well, my thought is a different level. It's called biometrics. Biometrics would what basically it claims that you are the person that you say you are. A, that you're alive. Two, that you're a citizen. And three, that you're able to vote. Now, a lot of people might say, well, what about my privacy? Well, no, this is a system through the state where it's only kept in the state. So no one else has the information. But do you know how many people that have passed away that voted last year and continue to vote? Do you know how many people that are not citizens that try to vote? The biometrics is a safeguard to this. Very simple. You can get it through the mail to apply, and I recommend it highly. It's a safeguard.
3: All right. Thank you, Mr. Maselli. And thank you to all of you candidates for being here. It's now time for closing statements already. Each one of you will have 1 minute. And so we ask that you please stick to that time as best as you can. Scott Neely, you have the first closing statement.
2: Thank you. My name's Scott Neely. I'm a candidate for Arizona governor. I have a lot of policy solutions on my website at neelyforgovernor.com. where you can learn how I can better the state of Arizona with you the people. I am the voice of the people. We the people are fed up. We're tired of lifetime politicians running our state. And I will be the candidate that brings actual change to the state of Arizona. I will be bold. I will be fearless. I will be with you, Arizona. I am Arizona first. I'm American first. AFAF, Arizona first, America first, always. Unapologetically. I've taken no money from outside lobbies. I've taken no large PAC monies. I'm the only clean elections candidate in the race. And currently, I have more money in my war chest than either of these two politicians on this stage. I've got $1.2 million of clean elections money in my war chest that I'm going to be launching in the media next week. Thank you very much. Vote Scott Neely for Arizona governor.
1: Mr. Biggs, over to you for your closing statement.
5: Thank you. I have to ask Arizona, are you better off today than you were 4 years ago under Governor Katie Hobbs' leadership? Katie Hobbs has taken us down at various times to be in the bottom five for wage growth, job growth, and currently at number 43 with affordability. Housing prices have shot up. She's attacked parental choice and freedom in education. This is what she has done, and all the time she's done it, she's been under criminal investigation for a pay-for-play scheme. I remain optimistic for this state because under Governor Andy Biggs' administration, we're going to restore the American dream to Arizona. We're going to make sure that we have our security in place. We're going to have the infrastructure for water, power, education, the tax and regulatory infrastructure that will allow us to grow again to be one of the top states economically. I ask for your vote. I ask for your support, and I thank you.
3: All right, thank you. And David Schweikert, you have 1 minute for your closing statement.
4: As fellow Republicans, are you tired of losing? We have to deal with a reality that's going on in Arizona. As of a couple of weeks ago, we have more independents than we have Republicans. We've lost the senior senator, the junior senator, the secretary of state, the attorney general, the governor over the last decade. Losing is unacceptable. If you want to protect elections, if you want to protect education choice, if you want to protect a 3.5% flat tax rate based on adjusted gross income, where we don't tax Social Security, where we don't tax military retirement, losing is devastating to the future of this state. And the fact of the matter is, take a look at our history. My friend at the end, I know this is tough with us running against each other, but when you're wholly owned by Turning Point and you've lost election and lost election and lost election, it puts everything in our future at risk. Let's make America, let's make Arizona the state that prospers again.
1: Thank you so much for that. Mr. Maselli, you have 1 minute for your closing statement.
0: Thank you. Well, right now, gas is at $4.43 a gallon, one of the highest in the nation. We could do something about that. Did you know that we buy our gas from California, which pays for their regulations and a lot of their taxes? I have negotiated with different vendors a different approach where we can get our gas and energy cheaper. Two, you know, we at each end of the roll here, we have Mr. Schweiker that has had 11 ethic violations against him where he's had to pay $175,000 in fines. To my right, Mr. Biggs, on January 6th, called to get the Arizona electoral votes thrown out. That's not leadership. I'm a businessman. I can't do that. I've got to be straight, right on, and to the point. Vote me as your next governor, and I'll prove to you that this state is going to be in the best shape it's ever been in. Thank you.
1: All right. Thank you. And thank you to all of you on the stage tonight. This wraps this primary debate with the Republican candidates for Arizona's governor. As a reminder, the Arizona primary election is on July 21st and early voting starts June 24th. All registered voters can participate in the primary, including independents. The voter registration deadline is June 22nd. If you would like to register to vote, head to azcleanelections.gov.
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12: Good evening, it's 7 o'clock, I'm Heidi Hommel.
11: Arizona votes.
12: I'm running for governor because we can't afford Katie Hobbs any longer.
13: That's GOP candidate for governor Andy Biggs explaining at tonight's Republican debate why he is running for the state's top job. As you heard live here on KTAR, Biggs emphasizes his strong polling against incumbent Hobbs while also saying he would be more friendly to business.
12: I will be the biggest cheerleader going out to businesses and telling them, we do have water, we do have power, we want you in Arizona.
13: The Arizona congressman says making sure businesses are incentivized to stay in Arizona is a top concern of his. He and other GOP candidates have touched on several issues from education to the economy and more.
12: And I'm here to try to save the future of this state.
13: U.S. Representative David Schweikert also made his case at the Republican governor's debate. He says finding ways to raise Arizona's wages is a policy priority for him.
12: You don't magically make prices start to come down. What you have to do as governor, get off your backside, recruit every great business you can so there's competition for your willingness to work. That competition raises wages.
13: Schweikert goes on to say why he would be a good opponent against Democrat Katie Hobbs because he consistently wins a district he describes as 50-50. You can watch the full debate at KTAR.com. U.S. officials presenting the peace deal lifting the American blockade of Iranian imports, rewarding Iran for reopening the Strait of Hormuz, and laying the groundwork for 60 days of future talks about their nuclear program. ABC's Rachel Scott has more.
14: Iran reaffirms that it shall not procure or develop nuclear weapons. Reaffirms because it made that same pledge in the first line of the Obama nuclear deal. But unlike that deal, Iran's agreement with President Trump includes no other nuclear commitments. Just a pledge to keep talking, including about how Iran could dispose of its highly enriched uranium.
13: Wildfire has broken out north of Globe in the Tonto National Forest. It's estimated at 1,600 acres and is currently at 0% containment. Ground and air personnel are working to extinguish the fire. This story is ongoing.
15: The Cactus District residents have their duly elected council member back.
13: Glendale Councilman Lupe Conchas is back on the dais after his fellow city leaders voted to remove him from his post.
16: Last month, Conchas was ousted from the Glendale City Council through a 4-3 vote. Other city leaders saying Conchas' election to a Salt River Project board made him unable to serve the city, arguing he was receiving disqualifying payments on that SRP board. However, this week, a county judge disagreed and ordered the city to immediately reinstate Conchas. Now back at work, he says.
15: When it comes to my colleagues, I want to just make sure that we continue every single day to improve the lives of the people that we serve. And I'm going to do my hardest to ensure that we're collaborative, that we work together, and that we get things done.
16: And the city has said in a statement it works to reinstate Conchas after reviewing the judge's ruling. Ballin Overstoles, KTAR News.
13: Methamphetamine is outpacing fentanyl when it comes to overdoses in Arizona. Arizona Attorney General Chris Mays shared today that cartels are switching production from fentanyl to new meth.
17: This is not the meth of old. This is new meth, and it is extremely potent. The new meth that is being produced at industrial scale in Mexico and trafficked into the United States.
13: May says the increase in meth production is because cartels are having a hard time getting certain chemicals due to the crackdown on fentanyl. Time for a look at the roads. Here we go from the Valley Chevy Dealers Traffic Center. In Central Phoenix, we've got an injury accident near Lincoln and First Streets. In Glendale, there's an accident involving a pedestrian near Glendale and 43rd Avenues. There is slowing on westbound Glendale. And in Ahwatukee, look out for a wreck near 56th Street and Ray Road. Tonight's low going to get down to 88 degrees, and there is a chance for some isolated thunderstorms. Mostly sunny tomorrow with a high of 107, 107 again on Friday, but sunny and down to 105 by Saturday. Right now, it's 101 degrees in Tempe. 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
11: A KTAR News Arizona Votes 2026 special, reacting to the GOP primary debate for Arizona governor.
18: Good evening. I'm Joe Huizenga. Welcome in alongside Becky Lynn. We're the hosts of Arizona's Evening News. We just watched and listened to the 2026 Republican primary debate. This is your post show. We're going to be joined by a number of individuals tonight. And Becky Lynn, it was certainly an interesting hour.
19: It was an interesting hour. And I will say there were no fireworks.
18: It was one of those, sometimes
19: in the past debates we've heard, not necessarily for governor or maybe even any of the state offices, but we've gotten used to now when it starts off, everybody just begins to attack everybody. That did not happen tonight.
18: No. And I listened to Chuck Coughlin this morning with Arizona's Morning News. And he said that he expected David Schweikert in particular to go after Andy Biggs. And
19: didn't happen.
18: The last poll that we saw had Schweikert trailing Biggs by about 30%. Biggs with 48% of the vote, Schweikert with 18% of the vote, 34% still undecided. Either Schweikert feels like he can't make up that gap, or he just feels like morally he's not going to get down in the mud and be nasty. But aside from the very, very end,
19: right, that's
18: where
19: the
18: we
19: only
18: heard
19: time.
18: One really quick comment from him, we never really got to see him. Here's what he said right at the very end.
12: When you're wholly owned by Turning Point and you've lost election and lost election and lost election, it puts everything in our future at risk.
19: That was it. The only time he ever took a jab.
18: But you've heard Andy Biggs time after time after time position himself as the person best equipped to go head-to-head with Katie Hobbs.
20: In every poll that's been released, I am the most competitive Republican in the entire state with Katie Hobbs.
18: And that's true. And every time he tried to drill that home and set himself up to be, you know, the candidate who's going to emerge from this primary, which is coming up just over a month from now, July 21st.
19: And the early ballots go out, I believe, next week. Mm-hmm. I believe it's the 24th. So, yeah. So you're going to be seeing those. And yeah, he does hold a considerable lead right now in the polls. But as many of the people who were on stage tonight, and there were four, a couple of people that you might not know. I mean, you know, they've got their websites. They really promoted their websites tonight. They're Maselli and Neely.
18: Mm-hmm.
19: And so those are the other two. And you may not know them. They kept, as I said, promoted their website so you could get to know them. But yeah, Biggs is way, way out in front of everyone else.
18: Scott Neely from earlier this evening.
21: I will not allow data centers in the state of Arizona unless they build their own desalinization plants. Mm-hmm. At the data centers, at a cost to them, we give them no tax subsidies. They build their own desal plants. So when they suck their water through and they push it back out, they don't pollute our environment.
18: And if you didn't know anything about either one of these guys, I actually thought Scott Neely performed okay.
19: Yeah.
18: I thought he held his own. There were one or two things that when he chimed in on ESAs towards the end and also about mail-in voting, I thought, you know, didn't necessarily sound the most electable. But in a Republican primary, I thought he gave exactly what people wanted to hear. And then Ken Maselli seemed like a very sweet man. Every single question he was asked, it was an excellent question.
22: I have a plan. I don't know if these other gentlemen have a plan, but I have a plan.
18: and that's
19: and
18: what
19: you
18: he,
19: go to his website and find out about that plan.
18: Yes,
19: that's
18: exactly.
19: What he kept saying, yeah.
18: But you know, every question, I thought all four of these gentlemen, they showed up. They did a serviceable job. Like you said, there were no fireworks.
19: No.
18: There was no one who won or lost the governor's race tonight.
19: No.
18: Based solely on this debate.
19: Absolutely.
18: But now they've got just over a month to try to, if you're anybody except for Andy Biggs, to try to close a huge polling gap.
19: Right. And the other two gentlemen, not only do they have to close a polling gap, they just have to get their name out there and get some recognition. The only thing I would say about Mr. Neely, it was brought out that he did run for governor in 2022 and that he had run for mayor of Mesa, and of course, was not successful at either of those bids.
18: Right. So some of the election, the issues that we saw come up tonight, I felt like everything was pretty well hit upon in an hour's time. Electability, water, the data centers and how they tie into the use of water here in Arizona.
19: Education.
18: Mm-hmm. Economy, housing, eliminating the state income tax.
19: That was big. Mm-hmm. Yeah.
18: The
19: yeah.
18: Affordable Care Act and what it costs. Education, as you mentioned, election security, and also then just their closing statements at the end.
19: And fraud in our state Medicaid system. Mm-hmm. That was another one that they talked
18: about.
19: Did
18: you feel like anything was left out tonight?
19: Not really. I feel like most of the things that we've been talking about over the past, a couple of years got brought up. There, you know, only one person, it seemed like before the border wall, immigration was really hit upon hard. That really wasn't talked about very much tonight.
18: Mm-hmm.
19: The one gentleman talked about that he was working on the border wall, but immigration was not a big issue in their commentary.
18: Yeah, Scott Neely said that he does work down there on it. The problem with having four people on stage and only having an hour's worth of time is it just felt like we didn't hear enough from any one individual or any two individuals. It felt like every single time it was just kind of a potpourri of they would throw out a question, it would be directed to one individual, and then the other three would get to chime in on it. And I would like to have heard more back and forth on some of these issues.
19: And that's true. And, you know, at the very beginning, they did talk about, and I think it was to avoid that, we call it fireworks, but where you talk over each other mm-hmm. all the time and it becomes a debate versus, you know, well, it is a debate, but, you know, like a knockdown, drag out debate as opposed to a civil debate. And they did have the mics muted mm-hmm. when they directed a question to one person. They were the only one whose mic was on. So that may have been part of the reason that happened.
18: It certainly could have been, but we've certainly seen other debates where, you know, those mics get muted.
19: They just start shouting.
18: They'll just shout to bleed right through to the other person's microphone.
19: Yeah.
18: You're going to hear from a number of individuals tonight. Coming up next, we're going to talk with John Seaton. He is the CEO and founding partner at Echo Canyon Consulting. He was the former field director for Senator McCain's presidential campaign and has 20 plus years in grassroots politics. Warren Peterson, the Arizona Senate president, is going to join us as well. And then we'll wrap up the evening and talk with the Democratic strategist, Stacey Pearson, who's the co-founder of Lumen Strategies, because ultimately, one of these four gentlemen who are on stage tonight is going to take on our current governor, Katie Hobbs.
19: And, you know, one thing that was brought up tonight, and I think it's been brought up many times, is the fact that Arizona is becoming more, as they call it, purple. And so, as we pointed out here, Andy Biggs certainly has the lead, the polling lead right now, with Schweikert a ways behind him. And the other two guys that were out there tonight, they've kind of got to start things. And I don't know, it may be too late since early ballots go out next week. But as a state that's more independent these days, this could be an interesting, I think, primary to see what comes out of it. I mean, I know Biggs has the polling lead right mm-hmm. now, but we'll see what happens. And then ultimately in, you know, November.
18: It's definitely going to be interesting to see what happens here. And once we get the primary in July, then it's a sprint to
19: right.
18: get to November.
19: Right.
18: And you don't have a lot of time. And then it's going to be, you know, if it is Biggs, if it is Schweikert, whoever it may be, it's going to be a lot of ads really directed at the governor. I saw a Katie Hobbs ad on TV today where she's certainly putting the ad money to use and
19: right.
18: trying to put her name out there.
19: And that started, I think, a couple of weeks ago. You're mm-hmm. probably talking about the ad where she talks about driving for Uber.
18: I couldn't even hear it. I just saw it.
19: Oh, okay. Yeah.
18: I saw it out my office into our newsroom.
19: Yeah, talking about being a woman of the people, I guess. You know, I know your pain because I've lived it too, which we heard a little bit of tonight mm-hmm. from a couple of the gentlemen as well.
18: Now, to me, tonight, though, and we're going to hear from our experts and see what they think, but without the fireworks, that to me is advantage Andy Biggs. If you've got such a big polling lead and you're able to stay above the fray, you're not attacked, you don't have to go on the defense at all, you've got a 30%+ polling lead. Even if these undecideds break 50-50 or, you know, even for the other three candidates, you've still got a huge edge. So Andy Biggs, to me, you know, certainly came out like a pretty big winner.
19: Wonder why Schweikert did not attack him. Any thoughts on that? Why he did not, except for the very last? And I presume he saved it to the very last mm-hmm. so he couldn't come back. He had already had his time.
18: So I don't know David Schweikert personally, mm-hmm. but I just wonder if morally he does not feel like that kind
19: That's
18: of individual.
19: The way to go.
18: And he works with Biggs in Congress.
19: Yes.
18: I'm sure they see each other fairly frequently, and maybe they have a good relationship with each other behind the scenes. And even if he does have some fundamental disagreements with him, he just doesn't want to. David Schweikert, as he's been a congressman here in Arizona since 2011.
19: Right.
18: So he has been around a long time. I have never known him to be the kind of person to really get angry or upset. He's a budget hawk.
19: Right.
18: And he talks a lot about numbers,
19: yeah.
18: which is not always sexy. And he certainly did it tonight, too.
19: He did.
18: He spoke a lot about numbers, but he's not that kind of person who is more like a Donald Trump, for instance, who is fiery, who's going to come in and say, you know what, you're wrong and here's why, or you know what, you're stupid and here's what you need to do. That's not David Schweikert. And if you're not that kind of person, that can be very tough to put on that act.
19: I was going to say, even in this debate tonight, we heard a lot of them. It was like, oh, I agree with Mr. So-and-so. Mm-hmm. They actually, you know, of course, they are all Republicans and all GOP, but nobody ever really said that's, you know, nobody said that's wrong. That won't work. It was, I agree. And this is how I would do it. So it was an interesting, very civil debate.
18: We're going to come back in 2 minutes and talk to CEO and founding partner at Echo Canyon Consulting, John Seaton. He's the former field director for Senator McCain's presidential campaign. He's got decades of grassroots political experience, and we're going to get his thoughts as well. But right now we turn to Heidi Hommel with a KTAR Newsflash.
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13: Republican candidates hoping to be Arizona's next governor took to the debate stage today. Arizona U.S. Representatives Andy Biggs and David Schweikert took to the stage, as well as business owners Scott Neely and Ken Maselli. They touched on topics from affordability to energy and water. You can watch the full debate at KTAR.com. In the Memorandum of Understanding between the U.S. and Iran, the draft only secures toll-free passage of the Strait of Hormuz for 60 days and doesn't preclude future fees. It also includes a new minimum standard for downblending of highly enriched Iranian uranium and has provisions to ensure the territorial integrity of Lebanon after Israel's latest attacks against Hezbollah in Lebanese territory. In return, the U.S. will move to waive but not eliminate some wide-ranging sanctions against Iran once the deal is signed. All of our top stories are just 15 minutes away. 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
19: Thanks so much for joining us tonight. I'm Becky Lynn. I'm here with Joe Huizenga as we get some experts in tonight to kind of break down the Republican primary debate that we just heard an hour ago. And our guest, our first guest tonight, is John Seaton, and he's going to be joining us now. He's the CEO and founding partner of Echo Canyon Consulting, also a former field director for Senator John McCain's presidential campaign with 20 plus years in grassroots politics. Welcome, Mr. Seaton. Thanks for joining us.
0: It's great to be with you. Thanks for having me.
19: Well, of course, like us, I'm sure you were glued to the debate last hour. What stood out to you tonight?
0: Well, I thought it was very interesting, and I thought that Congressman Biggs did a very good job of kind of pivoting almost from the primary into the general election. He talked a lot about how he's very bipartisan. He talked about a lot of the things he's done to reach across the aisle. He talked about how he was the best candidate to run as a Republican to attract independents in November. I think we all know that Congressman Biggs has a reputation as kind of a conservative firebrand. And the fact that he's already talking about bipartisanship, working across the aisle, I think that was very telling. It shows me that I think he feels like he's in very good shape, you know, heading into the July 21st primary.
18: Do you feel like there were clear winners and losers tonight? You mentioned that Biggs certainly, you know, looked like somebody who's already moving on past the primary.
0: Well, I agree with you all that I think that everyone did well. Everyone, you know, performed admirably. They all kind of made their points. They all put in good performances. But when you're the front runner going in, you don't make any real mistakes. You don't take very much incoming fire from your opponents, and you walk off that stage still the front runner. That's a win. So I think you'd have to call Andy Biggs the winner in this debate.
19: So Andy Biggs definitely has a big polling lead in the primary right now. But some have pointed out that David Schweikert is the candidate who could be more likely to beat Governor Hobbs in the general election. Do you think that is true? And why might that be the case?
0: Well, look, I think that it's hard to make that case if you can't get through your party's primary, right? And as we've talked about, I worked for my good friend Karen Taylor Robeson last cycle. I thought she would have been a tremendous general election candidate. We couldn't get through the primary, so we couldn't exactly say that we would have been a better general election candidate. I'd say the same thing here. Andy Biggs has put together a very strong coalition. Andy Biggs has obtained the president's endorsement. He's been endorsed by a number of members of the delegation. He's really built a strong coalition. So I know that Congressman Schweikert represents a more moderate district, to his point, kind of a 50-50 district. But at the end of the day, you've got to get through the primary. And right now, it looks like Andy Biggs is poised to do just that. And so I think he's got a very good case to make that he's going into the general election as a strong candidate.
18: John Seaton's the CEO and founding partner at Echo Canyon Consulting. What does it take to close a 30-point polling lead? Is that even possible with 5-6 months remaining?
0: I think that Congressman Schweikert needed to have more of a moment, if you will, tonight. And I think that he did save his fire for the very end. And quite frankly, and I do think that Dave Schweikert is a very good man, so it's not a personal criticism at all. But you talk about turning point, which is very much inside baseball. I think most Arizona voters don't even know who turning point is, to the extent that they know who they are. They might know who Charlie Kirk was and the tragedy that befell him and his family. But at the end of the day, I think that it's very much of an insider kind of attack. It didn't really land, in my estimation. So I think that Congressman Schweikert would have liked to have had really a moment to kind of draw attention to some real differences between himself and Congressman Biggs. And he just didn't do that. Over the next few weeks, if the Congressman Schweikert were to launch some kind of offensive or attack against Congressman Biggs, I could see that maybe starting to close the gap. But it's getting pretty late in the game. People are going to start voting within the next couple of weeks. And at that point, it becomes very, very difficult to narrow any kind of gap, let alone a gap that size this late in the game.
19: Early ballots, is it June 24th they go out? Is that right? That's next week. Mm-hmm. That is next week that they start heading out with the primary on the 21st. So we don't know really what any of these people have planned, maybe media campaign-wise. He could take a shot. He could take a big shot in, you know, just in the next little bit of time with maybe a television or radio ad or something like that.
0: He could. He absolutely could. It takes so long for some of these ads to sink in. And so, yes, if he were to, say, go up even tomorrow, voters get their ballots in a week, you'd have to hope that your message did sink in that week before they mail in their ballots. And so, like I said, it is getting late. It's not impossible. Stranger things have happened. But right now, if you're looking at this kind of objectively, you'd, of course, rather be in Congressman Biggs' position than in Congressman Schweikert's.
18: John Seaton's the CEO and founding partner at Echo Canyon Consulting. You said that David Schweikert, he didn't have that moment tonight. It seems like a lot of people would have advised him to go on the attack more, to be louder, take command of the stage. Why do you think he didn't do that?
0: I think you made a great point in the initial segment, Joe. It's not him. He is a very smart guy, and he is has done a lot legislatively in Congress. He is not a firebrand. I don't think I can ever think of a time when I've seen him angry or even raise his voice. He's just very steady. And you kind of have to have that personality that has you ready to stare down your opponent and really take a shot and really make your point strongly. That's just not how David Schweikert is built. And he's put together a very impressive career in Congress. And he's got a lot of friends on Capitol Hill. But I think that when you're down by as much as he seems to be down in these in this campaign, to just not have it just doesn't have the personality to really want to go on the attack. I'd probably much rather work with Congressman Biggs and a bunch of other people to get something done in Congress, not attack him on a debate stage.
19: Well, yeah, you don't want to come out, I guess, and be somebody you're not. The whole point is, this is really who I am. And if you can't follow through, if you're not somebody that would attack, and everybody knows it and they can feel it, you might start something, then you can't follow it up, and then it just falls flat. So
0: that's a great point. I totally agree. Say all the time, voters sometimes don't get enough credit. They can really sense authenticity. And when someone's not being authentic, that's almost worse than disagreeing them on a narrow policy point. If someone comes off as inauthentic, I think it really, really is hard for voters to then trust that they're going to do a good job as governor. And again, I think Mr. Schweikert's an authentic guy, and he was himself on stage. And for better or worse, that until the very, very end, that self is not someone who's going to go on the attack against a colleague.
18: What would be your advice to these candidates with 30 days until the primary is out there? Like Becky Lynn said, the ballots are going to be coming out in just a couple of days. But if we're talking, hey, at the very least, it could be just a couple of days. But how do you handle things over the next week to the next month or so? What do you do?
0: Never, ever forget that this election is not about you, is what I would say to the candidates. It is about the voters. It's about how you're going to make their lives a little bit better. It's about how you are going to handle anything from ESAs and education to the water issues to economic uncertainty to high prices. You have to be able to connect with voters where they are. And I think a lot of politicians who don't do terribly well, want to talk about what they want to talk about. Really, this race isn't about them. This race is about the voters who are going to be inviting them into their living rooms as governor for the next 4 years. And I think it's extremely important that they keep that in mind every single day. That's where you see, I think, the most successful candidates who are able to really connect with voters and talk to them about the issues that are front and center in their minds and in their lives.
19: Did you hear anything tonight that changed your opinion about any of the candidates?
0: Not really. I mean, I think that they all performed well and they all kind of were themselves. I think the one thing that, I don't know if it was a surprise, I think it was smart, as I said at the beginning, I think that Congressman Biggs was not the hard-charging Freedom Caucus conservative firebrand that he's kind of built up a reputation as. He really did want to reach out not just to Republican primary voters, who are kind of the next test he has to face, but maybe some independents who are watching, maybe some conservative Democrats or moderate Democrats who are thinking maybe we need to go in a different direction. He really made it clear he's interested in getting every possible vote that he can across the aisle. I don't know if I'd say that was a surprise. It was a little bit different than what you might expect from Congressman Biggs, and I thought he handled it very well.
18: John Seaton has decades of experience with grassroots politics in Arizona. He's the CEO and founding partner at Echo Canyon Consulting. Thank you so much for joining us this evening. We appreciate it.
0: It was great to be with you. Thanks for having me.
19: Thank you.
18: Well, Becky Lynn, we're going to come back in just a couple minutes with Arizona Senate President Warren Peterson.
19: Also candidate for Attorney General.
18: Yeah. Going to get his thoughts on how this debate went tonight. He's certainly had to work with Congressman Biggs and Congressman Schweikert, I'm sure, on some things in the past, and I'm sure he knows them both very well, and get his thoughts on Scott Neely and Ken Maselli as well, and see how they all performed. And we will do that just on the other side here. This is the Arizona Republican Primary Debate Post Show. She's Becky Lynn. I'm Joe Huizenga, and we'll be back with the Senate President from Arizona, Warren Peterson, in just a moment.
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5: Good evening. It's 7:30. I'm Heidi Hommel.
11: Arizona votes.
5: You heard it live on KTAR. Four Republican candidates hoping to flip the Arizona governor's seat made their case on the debate stage tonight. U.S. Representative David Schweikert made a slight dig at his congressional counterpart, Andy Biggs.
12: When you're wholly owned by Turning Point and you've lost election and lost election and lost election, it puts everything and our future at risk.
5: Biggs earlier in the debate called himself the most competitive Republican in the entire state and hypothetical matchups against Democrat incumbent Katie Hobbs.
22: The first year I'm governor, property tax will be reduced 50%.
5: And that's GOP candidate for governor and Scottsdale business owner Ken Maselli speaking at the Republican primary debate this evening. He describes what he would do if elected to Arizona's top job.
22: My housing plan, I can get people in housing for $5,000 to $10,000 that I work with CEOs and mortgage companies through the state of Arizona.
5: He also says that in his second year as governor, he would completely eliminate property taxes. You can watch the full debate at KTAR.com.
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5: Arizona Congresswoman Yasmin Ansari has visited ICE detention facilities in Eloy, Florence, and Mesa to conduct oversight. The Democrat tells Outspoken with Bruce and Gatos she's talked with migrants there and believes the conditions they're subjected to are horrific.
6: People are facing psychological and physical torture. There's been people who, you know, I've talked to dozens of detainees.
7: Yeah, people have died.
6: Lack of clean drinking water, right. Lack of edible food.
5: She says a record 50 migrants have died in ICE custody since the start of the second Trump administration. KTAR has reached out to ICE for a response. And now for a check on traffic, live from the Valley Chevy Dealers Traffic Center. In Central Phoenix, they're still working to clean that wreck near Lincoln and First Streets. In Ahwatukee, there's a crash near Ray Road and Priest Drive. And in East Mesa, steer clear of an accident near Elliott and Ellsworth Roads. There's a chance of isolated thunderstorms tonight. The low is going to get down to 88 degrees, mostly sunny tomorrow with a high of 107. 107 again on Friday before the high drops to 105 on Saturday with plenty of sunshine. It's 101 degrees in Glendale. 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
18: She's Becky Lynn. I'm Joe Huizenga. We are the co-hosts of Arizona's Evening News. Joining us right now, Arizona Senate President Warren Peterson. We are going to get his thoughts on the 2026 Republican primary debate show.

0: to catch up to him. So, but I thought it was, I guess it was more congenial. There's maybe one little shot in the closing statements, but during the whole debate, really nobody took any shots at each other.
1: They covered quite a few topics in that hour debate, even though there were four people on stage. They did cover quite a bit. If you could have asked the candidates one question tonight that wasn't asked, what would it have been, and what would you want to hear?
0: Yeah, I mean, I think they covered it. I mean, the real issues right now are affordability, water. Those are probably your top two issues, and they did get into those. And I thought, you know, all of them had some things, but I think overall, I really, you know, I think Biggs was, as he should, you know, the front runner way ahead. I think he played it safe, but I think he also showed, you know, he's a strong, serious, steady leader. And I think he had substantive answers for the affordability and the water issues.
2: Arizona Senate President Warren Peterson, our guest. She's Becky Lynn. I'm Joe Huizenga. We're reacting to the 2026 Republican primary debate right now. And many Arizona elections, they're really decided by the independents or the swing voters a lot of times. Do you think any of the candidates on stage tonight can unite Republicans and also appeal to those swing voters? Or do you think it really comes down to, hey, you just got to really appeal to Republicans and get them to turn out and vote?
0: Yeah, no, you definitely have to get, you know, the way you win this election is you get all the Republicans, half the independents plus one, something like that. Mm-hmm. Not exactly, but close to that. And so I do think all four of them were making that effort. I did notice the only one I heard, and it was a theme throughout the night, was Congressman Biggs kept saying, I passed this bill with this Democrat. I worked with this Democrat. Mm-hmm. I can cross the aisle. So I did see that bipartisan tone. I don't think anybody else gave an example of how they worked with the other party. So that was clearly something he was trying to push. But I think they were all trying to definitely share messaging that would appeal to the independents.
1: Do you think it's more important to nominate the strongest conservative or the candidate most likely to win in November?
0: Yeah, well, in this case, we're lucky because we have both, you know, we have that. And I think that was one of the arguments was trying to be made. You know, Mr. Schweikert was trying to argue that he was the most electable. That's a good argument for him because he's in that swing district that he's been able to win over and over again. But if you look at the polling, Congressman Biggs has actually been the strongest person to, the numbers are actually showing that he is the strongest candidate to beat Katie Hobbs. He's the only one that actually has a poll that shows him beating her. So you have a situation here where you have a strong conservative who can beat Katie Hobbs, but I think one advantage that Biggs has when he was Senate president, you saw him just like I have been, here I am in divided government and you have to work across the aisle. You saw him take a more pragmatic position when he was the Senate president than you maybe seen as a congressman with three chambers that are red.
2: So should Republicans, and I think this certainly applies to Congressman Biggs, should Republican candidates closely align themselves with President Trump's agenda as he's done over the last few years, or should they chart their own path?
0: Well, I mean, obviously everybody is going to want to work. Part of this job is collaborating with the federal government. So you need to have a great relationship with President Trump and, you know, obviously, Congressman Biggs being endorsed by President Trump, he has that. But also, I mean, I think he's made it clear he's going to put Arizona first. And I was just in Washington, D.C. yesterday meeting with the Trump cabinet. And one thing that was really refreshing to me, but we've seen this the whole time, is the Trump cabinet and President Trump have really been pushing federalism. They're really pushing things, you know, really how the founders thought that the state should have more power. And so I think this is something that is, you know, a situation where I think the president likes to see these strong governors that are delivering wins for their states.
1: What Arizona issue should be the next governor's top priority after the economy? Of course, that's everybody's top of mind. Yeah. It affects every single person right now, right here. Then what?
0: Yeah, well, I think the top issue, again, it's affordability. We need to figure out all the ways to get housing costs down, inflation down, cost of living down. Water is life. We're currently negotiating with the seven basin states, the Colorado River, and we've actually put forward some solutions that are win-win for every state. Arizona has to do that because

0: we have the lowest negotiating position, but we put forward win-win solutions. Those really are your top two, but it's, of course, you know, you can walk and chew gum. You got to cover all the core important things: education, infrastructure, public safety, keeping Arizona safe. All of those things have to be included, and you need to have a strong, experienced leader who can deliver on those issues.
1: Arizona Senate President Warren Peterson, our guest right now. What did you think when Congressman Biggs had this to say about Governor Katie Hobbs?
2: I'm running for governor because we can't afford Katie Hobbs any longer.
1: You're someone who's worked with Governor Hobbs for the last couple of years, and Congressman Biggs says we can't afford Governor Hobbs.
0: Yeah.
1: How does that come out in the wash for you?
0: No, I mean, I completely agree. We used to be one of the most affordable states in the country, and now we're one of the least affordable states under her leadership. I mean, she put building moratoriums in two of the areas that are the highest growth areas in the entire state. When you put a housing moratorium in the two, this is economics 101. It's supply and demand. So when it comes to the water issue, sometimes people are misinformed. They think it has to do with housing. If you go to the water conferences, they will tell you housing is de minimis. In fact, when you convert farms to housing, you actually save water. That's why Arizona.
3: Yeah, they talked about that tonight.
0: That actually came up. Yeah. So this is a phenomenon that a lot of people don't understand, but we are actually using less water with 7.5 million people than when we had 1.5 million people. So it's exactly what Congressman Biggs said. It's management. Arizona can conserve and grow, but unfortunately, Katie Hobbs has taken this. She went after housing as the solution. That's not where the solution is. The solution is augmentation. The solution is smart water usage, like what you see in Yuma County. And it's also groundwater management. But those are your solutions.
1: At the same point in time, over the last few months, both Governor Hobbs and you have, after you got the budget done, both sides seem to say, hey, we got 99% of what we wanted. We worked together for Arizona. So it seems like, isn't she someone who you feel like you could work with?
0: Look, we've had to work with her because the governor has to sign the budget. We put the biggest tax cuts in Arizona history on her desk three times. She vetoed them three times. Finally, the fourth time, she signed it. If you look at that final budget, it's basically exactly what we put on her desk that she vetoed several times, but it had a little bit more spending that the Democrats wanted to see on some welfare programs. I mean, that's really, in a nutshell, what the final product ended. So it was definitely a big Republican win, but we've had to work with her. She's got to sign the budget.
3: Senator Peterson, let me ask you this. What's something positive that David Schweikert said tonight?
0: Something positive that Senator Schweikert, well, I've got a lot of notes here. I think he always shows that, you know, he's a numbers guy, and he's good with budget issues and tax issues. I think he's definitely an expert on those kind of things. And I think that came out. Although I will say, I think that there should have been a plan that he came out with on eliminating the income tax, because I think a plan was proposed by Congressman Biggs to do that. But, he's definitely known as a numbers guy, he's a smart guy with the numbers.
1: You've said a few times tonight that you feel like Congressman Biggs performed very well. He's certainly got the polling lead. I mean, if we went to the polls right now, sure looks like he's going to be the candidate who's going to take on Governor Hobbs. What's something you disagree with him on?
0: Yeah, I mean, well, first of all, I'll just agree with you on what you started out with. I mean, for him to show up at a debate where he's polling that strongly ahead, I mean, that's a rare scenario. And I think it's just another message that, you know, Katie Hobbs needs to debate. I think the citizens need to demand that Katie Hobbs debates with them. Congressman Biggs and I have served together for a very, very long time. We share a lot, we're very, very similar, voting records very similar. Probably one of the only things I can think of that we've actually disagreed on is term limit, the Article 5 term limits. He actually supports term limits, but he doesn't like, he's worried about Article 5. And if he's, it's one of those things where you don't know until later. But I believe in Article 5. It's in the Constitution. I think it's something that we should be able to use to hold Congress accountable. But honestly, we agree 99% of the time, which is about all you can hope for when you're working with your colleagues at the legislature or in Congress.
1: Arizona Senate President Warren Peterson, we appreciate you coming into the KTAR studios tonight, taking a few minutes with us to recap the Republican primary debate, and we look forward to hearing your thoughts over the next several months.
0: Yep, anytime.
1: Thanks. Thank you so much.
3: And we've got more coming up. We've got Stacey Pearson from Lumen Strategies. She's also a Democratic strategist, and she's going to have her take coming up in just a moment on the Republican debate tonight.
1: We will hear from her next. Yes. She's Becky Lynn to my left, and I am Joe Huizenga. This is the 2026 Republican Primary Debate Post Show right here on KTAR.
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3: Welcome back. I'm Becky Lynn. I am here with Joe Huizenga as we have a studio full or a television screen full of experts who are reacting to tonight's Republican gubernatorial debate for Arizona governor. Our next guest for tonight is Stacey Pearson, who is a Democratic strategist and also co-founder of Lumen Strategies. Hi, Stacey. Welcome.
12: Hello there.
3: So thank you so much for joining us tonight. And I trust you watched the debate as we did. We are curious, as a Democratic strategist, what was your biggest takeaway from tonight's debate?
12: So, oh, there's so much. I counted the number of times they said the word water in the first 20 minutes or so. So they said the word water 23 times in 23 minutes. Affordability hadn't come up. So when folks have a zero balance in their checking account, they're not really all that worried about the Colorado River. They're really worried about making rent and making sure that their car doesn't get repossessed. So I thought the emphasis was a little misplaced. And then really more than anything else, Andy Biggs' performance as a moderate, where he was name checking his ability to work with Hakeem Jeffries and Greg Stanton and Kyrsten Sinema and folks that are, you know, even more than Kyrsten, other lifelong, very high profile Democrats, is the weirdest thing I think I've heard him say, which is saying a lot.
1: As a Democratic strategist, does that check out with you? Have you heard from other Democrats that Andy Biggs is someone who will cross the aisle? I mean, he was throwing out, as you mentioned,
3: really
1: Kyrsten Sinema, Hakeem Jeffries, Greg Stanton. I mean, some of those are
3: Mark Kelly. He brought up him too.
1: Arizona Democrats. Yeah.
12: Yeah. No, this is a guy who is positioning himself to get out of the primary and into the general and to win the moderate vote. You have to have some ability to cross the aisle. And I'm sorry, but if you crossed the ellipses to storm the Capitol, you are not someone who can cross the aisle to govern. And I think the most interesting part of that entire debate was the last 5 minutes or so when they started talking about mail-in voting and whether or not they would protect it. And we know voters in Arizona vote overwhelmingly by mail, and there wasn't a single gentleman on that stage who said that they believed in it. They believed in its security and they believed in its outcome. Ironically, when two of the four people up there had been elected by way of mail-in ballots.
3: Interesting. Okay, here's another question for you. What candidate helped themselves the most tonight?
12: Oh, I think Andy Biggs probably did the best job at least getting some sound bites out about how moderate and sane and easy he is to work with. Like, look at these friends I have and the things I can deliver. You can't detach yourself from the affordability crisis when you've been in Congress as long as those gentlemen have. I mean, some of the very policies that have jacked up inflation have been a result of this our current president's leadership. You just can't pretend it's not your problem when you are standing on top of the dumpster.
1: Stacey Pearson is the co-founder of Lumen Strategies, also a Democratic strategist. And follow me on this, Stacey. If nationally the country's unhappy due to the economy, all kinds of struggles with inflation, and the consensus is that the country wants change and that we could see a number of Democrats swept into office in the midterms. So why shouldn't we expect that change in Arizona at the top? And we see one of these guys who was on stage tonight get voted in as our new governor.
12: For the very specific reason that they have had the most enviable position in Congress. They have a Republican majority of the House, in the Senate, they have the White House, they have the United States Supreme Court, and they've still managed to get nothing done. They got us involved in a new foreign war. Inflation is through the roof. Folks are concerned about national security. They're certainly even more concerned about how much it costs to fill up their gas tanks. So these guys aren't the change we want to see. This is no Obama messaging. Believe, change. I mean, these guys are the establishment that helped usher a second term of President Trump that led to the inflation we're dealing with today.
3: Which candidate do you think Governor Hobbs would be most happy to be facing come November?
12: D, all of the above. Oh. I mean, I think she would win if they were all on the ballot together as one. You vote for one, you get to vote later for whichever one you like best. I mean, what Governor Hobbs has been able to do is put up a backstop for some of the most bizarre, detrimental legislation. I mean, folks regularly say, pundits like me say she can't run on vetoes. You can, when these gentlemen have no interest in preserving our current election system or talking about how the very system they've used to run for office and get elected multiple times has failed, but they've won. I mean, where's the flag on the play when you have been elected? I mean, it just does not compute. And so, I mean, I think any one of them, but she's making politics boring again, and that's what voters want. I mean, it's just go do your job, go do boring stuff, keep an eye on the environment, talk about my wages.
1: Governor Hobbs didn't debate with Carrie Lake in 2022. I think she said it was a theatrics or a political circus, something like that. Do you think she will debate whoever emerges from this Republican primary? And should she when we get there?
12: That's a great question. I think all of these gentlemen are 2026's version of Carrie Lake. They refuse to recognize that the election was not stolen again, even though they won their own re-elections. And so I agree that she should put down terms, or I think that she should put down terms that unless you acknowledge that you were elected in a free and fair election, she's not going to share oxygen with these folks.
1: What if they do?
12: She doesn't.
1: What if they do?
12: Great. Then get on stage. Then let's go. Let's go. I find that hard to believe that they will. Like, we literally had one of the guys as an insurrectionist. If they will at least come to terms that the election in which they were reelected was legitimate and early mail wasn't fraud, early ballots weren't fraud, then great. Like, let's go.
3: Stacey, who do the Democrats need to get out to the polls to win in November?
12: So the total number of voters registered right now looks a lot like 2016. And that was a year that Trump and McCain were voted in. Arpaio was voted out. And so we're talking about split ticket voters in Arizona. We are going to have to get independents and moderates out. Democrats have to appeal to the Republican moderate base. We have to appeal to the McCain voters. And in large part, we have to get women. I mean, women are the ones concerned in large, and I'm making generalizations that sound a little bit sexist, but women are the ones that are most concerned about the ESA funding and whether or not the state budget's balanced, whether or not their kids have all day pre-K, all day kindergarten or not. I mean, these are issues that in large part women are female voters are paying closer attention to.
1: She's a Democratic strategist. She's also the co-founder of Lumen Strategies. Stacey Pearson, thank you so much. You have a great night.
12: Thanks, you too.
3: Thanks for joining us. Well, interesting. About to hear everybody tonight, all four of the candidates and all of the response from everyone. So we sure do appreciate everyone joining us to hear what's coming up. Remember, your early ballots start coming out next week. And the primary election is July 21st.
1: It's right around the corner.
3: Yeah,
1: it's going to be here before we know it.
3: It is.
1: She's Becky Lynn. I am Joe Huizenga, and this is KTAR.
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0: affirms that it shall not procure or develop nuclear weapons. Reaffirms because it made that same pledge in the first line of the Obama nuclear deal. But unlike that deal, Iran's agreement with President Trump includes no other nuclear commitments, just a pledge to keep talking, including about how Iran could dispose of its highly enriched uranium.
1: ABC's Rachel Scott. The Gulf Coast bracing for a tropical storm wallop. ABC's Melissa Adan is in Galveston, Texas.
2: The first named storm of the season, and we've been feeling these winds all throughout the day. At one point, you know, gusts of 40, 41 mile per hour winds. That qualifies it for a tropical storm. See, big threats are the storm surge. Some parts reporting it could get up to 4 feet of storm surge, at least throughout the Texas Gulf Coast area.
1: In court today, families of women killed by Gilgo Beach serial killer Rex Yeorman on the day he was sentenced to life.
3: Families coming face to face with the monster. In a 17-year killing spree, Rex Yeorman murdered 8 women he hired as escorts. When it was his turn to speak, Yeorman gave those families nothing.
4: The words I would say have no meaning.
3: The judge, indignant, sent Yeorman to prison for life. Families shouting him out of the room. After a 33-year nightmare.
1: ABC's Aaron Katursky. Los Angeles issuing a smoke advisory for unhealthy air as a huge warehouse fire burns in Boyle Heights. An 18-year-old passenger in a horse-drawn carriage in New York City Central Park has died. He fell off as the horse bolted and crashed into another carriage. Ron Duvua.
5: I saw the horse stumble, and his friend was right next door to him, and then it just collided and it turned into a mess.
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7: You heard it live on 92.3 FM as 4 Republican candidates hoping to flip the Arizona governor's seat made their case on the debate stage. Towards the end of the debate, David Schweikert, currently representing CD1 in Congress, made a slight dig at his congressional counterpart in District 5, Andy Biggs.
9: When you're wholly owned by Turning Point and you've lost election and lost election and lost election, it puts everything and our future at risk.
7: Biggs, also part of the debate earlier in the night, calling himself, quote, the most competitive Republican in the entire state, end quote, in hypothetical matchups against Democrat Katie Hobbs. You can hear the full debate at KTAR's YouTube channel. Eyes on the economy, the recent agreement allowing Resolution Copper to mine near Superior is not only good for the residents, but also for members of the San Carlos Indian Reservation. Superior Mayor Mila Besich joined the Mike Broomhead show, saying members of the San Carlos tribe are also benefiting from increased mining.
10: They want gainful employment for their families. They want head of household income jobs, and they want to be able to live at home at just like residents of Superior and have a good job that they can either commute to or get to easily.
7: Besich says the Oak Flat agreement is sparking growth for local business owners. She also thanked Resolution Copper for putting $20 million into the restoration after devastating floods last year. A wildfire broke out north of Globe in the Tonto National Forest. It is estimated at 1,600 acres and is currently at 0% containment. Tonight, ground and air personnel are working to extinguish the fire. Those efforts are still ongoing.
11: The Cactus District residents have their duly elected council member back.
7: And this week, a Maricopa County judge ordered the reinstatement of Glendale Councilman Lupe Conchas to the city council. That was after he was ousted in a 4-3 vote last month. It stemmed from his election to a Salt River Project Board. Those who voted to remove him argued he was receiving payments that disqualified him from the city council. The county judge disagreed, saying Conchas did not break any rules. The city of Glendale said it has worked to reinstate Conchas after reviewing the ruling. We'll grab you a traffic check now, live from the Valley Chevy Dealers Traffic Center. South of Phoenix, we are looking at a crash block in the right lanes if you're headed on the 17 northbound near Buckeye Road. Some significant delays already, all the way from 7th Avenue around the curb up towards Buckeye Road, all in the red right now. Then it does clear up once you start to hit the Grant and Jefferson Street areas. And finally, further east in the Mesa area, Andrew Jackson slowing things just in the last half hour or so near West Pepper Place and North Country Club Drive. Only about a block delay if you're headed north of Main Street. KTAR weather for the Valley. Low tonight of 91 degrees, 107 tomorrow and Friday to be expected. 10% rain chances lingering into tonight. It is currently 102 degrees in Phoenix. 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I'm Brandon King for Arizona's news station, KTAR News.
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1: We'll get to the nuclear fun in a minute, but speaking of fun,
2: 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It's time to talk World Cup.
3: A ball! Oh, how about that?
4: 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Oh, what a goal! One of the greats!
3: Scherrer right across to Marco Tardelli!
5: We haven't been able to control the play in midfield the way that Maradona has been able to do. And he's hurting England again.
6: Tola Montiel can win the World Cup for Argentina with this kick. Yes!
1: That was 4 years ago, 3.5 years ago. Argentina winning the World Cup. Last night, Argentina got something. Its first kick of the ball in this World Cup. What would Messi be like? I mean, he's older, he's almost 40. I mean, can he still do it anymore? Questions were asked and answered.
6: Right up the gut. What a ball that is. Messi on the turn. Options either side. Lionel Messi! There's your goal! There's more history! It's clear. It's only as far as Alexis McAllister on the decks and on the save. The rebound is Messi's second goal. He might end the night as the World Cup's all-time top. Nico Gonzalez. Lionel Messi. Lionel Messi!
1: Right. Questions asked and answered. He got a hat trick. He is now tied with, was it Miroslav Klose? As the top scorer in World Cup history. One away, which he'll probably get. Kylian Mbappe helped the French get off to an amazing start. He got a couple. Erling Haaland of Norway bagged a couple as well. They call it a brace. And today, the last of the teams that have yet to play will take the field today, and that includes Cristiano Ronaldo. Is this going to be his year? Maybe. Maybe not. That's the first game. England-Croatia. Big game. We're talking about a team that has been to two semifinals in a row. Croatia has. And England, who's been to, well, they were in one semifinal, they lost, and they've won since 1966, and they believe that they should. They've been to two European Cup finals. I mean, they have been on the precipice of winning a major trophy, and this, they think, could be their year. So we'll see. That's a big one. In Dallas, be prepared for traffic, chaos, craziness, and a great time. That place is going to be absolutely bumping today, as the kids would say. Then you've got Ghana, Panama, and the nightcap. Uzbekistan and Colombia. See how that one goes. DR Congo, who I think we're going to go see in the next 10 days, play one of their games against Uzbekistan. They're playing against Portugal, and we're going to see how Ronaldo looks. What's his minutes like? Are they going to let him play a lot? Are they going to bring him on as a super sub? Is he going to start the game? They are stacked. Even without Ronaldo, Ronaldo is not the same Ronaldo he was when he was 24, 25, 26. Now he's older. He's, what, 41? Still in great shape. Still, you know, but he's not that. The question is going to be how much does he play? But across the entire squad, they're completely stacked. So Portugal will be interesting. But this concludes the first round of games in the opening groups. So now, as of today, everybody will have played a game. So onward we go, kids. Again, America plays on Friday in Seattle against Australia. And that place is getting, you know, I said yesterday, Seattle, incredible, maybe the best soccer town. Kansas City, they may pip it. We're going to have to see. It is close. Last night they were rocking for Argentina. They were absolutely rocking. And people ask, why are these games wide open and interesting? I said, you know, the big reason is if you look at these games, look at the club games, a vast majority of those stadiums don't have the dimensions of the field are a little bit smaller. These are wide open. You notice how much space is out there? Which is awesome to see. It really is. It is. I mean, that's what I love. And the stadiums, too. My God, how gorgeous are the stadiums. Just stunning. And this whole worry that nobody was going to show up to the games and all this stuff. Even last night, late game, what was it? Jordan and Austria. Austria won 3-1. And you're like, oh, well, let's see who's here. Packed out. Packed out. So this thought that nobody's going to show up, wrong. The world has come, and it is packed out. Meanwhile, speaking of the world, are we in a mess? What will happen?
0: If I don't like it, if they don't behave, we'll go right back to dropping bombs right smack in the middle of their head.
1: There you go. That's what you're going to get. Iran.
0: It's a very strong deal. Nobody knows what it is, but it's very strong. And most people seem to be very happy.
1: It's a very strong deal, but nobody knows what it is. It sound familiar? Nancy Pelosi? We got to pass it to find out what's in it. Well, the for the most part, the texts have been leaked everywhere. So there's a good sense of what is in the deal. And, you know, is it a super strong deal? It gets us out of something we should never been in. So that's a win for a loss. But outside of that, you know, I mean, financially, people are asking the questions. Are they getting rewarded for this? It's hard not to say, you know, that they're not. I mean, it feels like it.
7: Still unclear what kind of financial reward Iran has been promised. The Wall Street Journal reports the agreement allows Iran to start selling oil immediately. Trump's former ambassador to the UN, Nikki Haley, saying, if this is true, Iran wins.
1: Mm-hmm. That's the biggest thing. The $300 billion fund, right, which is a big deal that's out there, and apparently half of it is already funded, and from the Gulf states. I'm like, did we ask any of these people? We're just like, you guys are all doing this. That, what is that? I mean, what does that look like? Is that the thing where you're talking about you got to hit these certain goals to get this? And Trump doesn't seem as bothered by the nuclear stuff as he was before. It just seems like, eh. But we've been saying this for a while. He's bored. Right? This has kicked him in the grundle. He cares about the stock market. He wants to see oil prices come down. He's in the midst of a battle now, more so with Israel than he is Iran. He wants out of this. He feels probably like, hey, I was sold a bill of goods about how easy this would be. But more and more reports are coming out. Remember, leaks are an interesting thing. White Houses, administrations, you know, Congress, Senate, they'll leak stuff on purpose because they want it out there. But sometimes stuff gets out there that's truly a leak from people inside who are looking at some saying this isn't right. And we're hearing more and more conversation about the fact that there was a lot of things that went down that Trump didn't let everybody in on it, which is something that seems to be very real.
7: Top Republicans on Capitol Hill have been left in the dark. Democrats say the Trump administration has something to hide. Vice President J.D. Vance has described the agreement as a very general document, about a page and a half long. The U.S. agreeing to lift the blockade of Iranian ports, Iran reopening the Strait of Hormuz, and then 60 days of talks to negotiate the future of Iran's nuclear program. Still unclear what kind of financial reward Iran has been promised.
1: And why that's important is because what we may see in the front may not be what is being hidden from us on the back channels. But the number one most important thing for them is if they are free to sell oil. That opens up billions upon billions upon billions of dollars, not even counting the fact that they want all of their funds released that are being held in banks globally. So think about that. And those sanctions that would be lifted, the reason, as we talked about it last hour, the reason that Obama had to send cash It's taxpayer. It wasn't taxpayer money. In 77, the Shah bought stuff from us. They were like the biggest buyers of our arms. Then they were overthrown. Nothing was delivered. We, by then, had spent the money thinking it was going to be delivered. They took us to court. Obama settled. And the court case lasted forever. But because of all the sanctions, they can't bank. So the $470 billion was what they gave us. And then the other billion or whatever it ended up being, you know, again, this, the numbers get thrown around. It's 1.4, it's 1.7, it's 80 billion. That was all interest and penalties and whatnot. But because they couldn't bank, they had to get the money in another way. And so was cash. I mean, you know, it's, I don't, it frustrated a lot of people. Look, yeah. And I said at the time, look, don't blow smoke, right? Like, they're like, we're not going to use it for bad things. It's like, it's malleable. You can do whatever you want with it, right? It's fungible. You can do whatever you want with it. We're never going to know. So did they probably do a few good things? Maybe. Did they do some bad things? Oh, I'm sure. So we'll see what this deal looks like. 323-538-2423 at Chad Benson Show. It's your X, your Insta. Coming up, UFC. The fight night could have been horrible, but it was stopped. Not the fight, but what could have happened. We'll talk about that straight ahead. First, Bulwark Capital. 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Coming up, what could have happened at the UFC White House battle? We discuss that. 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
16: They wanted to ruin the UFC fight. They plotted, but it was caught. But they were trying some stuff.
17: Four separate complaints against five defendants unsealed that really reveal the inside signal chats that were taking place between members of this group that were allegedly plotting this attack at the White House last Sunday.
16: And it was crazy what they were thinking about doing. This was encrypted text messages between roughly 20 participants who shared detailed things like maps, aerial photographs, discussed the need for a safe house. I mean, they went deep into detail of what they wanted to do.
17: Investigators really detail this in the court documents for Tyson Proper, the 19-year-old from Ohio who was arrested. They describe him as a ringleader, and they say that this group chat that he was a part of on Signal, that the members of it would often talk about anti-government sentiment, that they particularly outraged over the government's handling of the Jeffrey Epstein files, and they just believed essentially that the government was filled with pedophiles and that they needed to essentially carry out an attack like this that would spur, in their words, a revolution that would overthrow the U.S. government.
16: And of course, everybody runs to say, well, it's the right, it's the left, who's more violent? These people were just anti-government. But the Epstein files were really a big issue. Anti-Semitic grievances. They had gone to, I think it was Track APAC, and some of the people they were looking to target, including the senator from Tennessee, Marsha Blackburn, as well as three others they had specifically named from West Virginia, congresspeople. But some of the other stuff they talked about in the conspiracy besides that was the powerful elites sacrifice and consume children is where they were going that. Also, mom got involved.
1: Apparently, mom was worried and had raised the alarm that, hey, my son here, he don't seem right. So they named several Republican lawmakers the target. But it is, and the age range is crazy. From 19 to in the 30s, two suspects, Daniel Eskridge, 32, of Missouri, and Abraham Hermoso Alvarez of Omaha. 323-538-2423 at Chad Benson Show. It's your X, your Insta, everything else right here in the Chad Benson Show. They had also posted detailed plans of things they wanted to do. And now it looks like they're going to be facing a lot of time in jail. They were going to fly drones, cause chaos. Then there were going to be snipers. And then there was going to be apparently a war. What do you think? From one thing in D.C. to another one, reflecting.
18: The National Park Service out in force trying to clean algae that's turning the reflecting pool green. Just days after President Trump spent nearly $15 million to repaint it, quote, American flag blue. It's one of several Trump renovation projects being paid for by taxpayers now under scrutiny. On a judge's orders, Trump's name stripped from the Kennedy Center, which he had tried to rename after himself.
1: Which was hilarious. Come on, that was funny. Lonely Scott, CNN, what do you think about the reflecting pool and the greenness? Listen to this spin. Kind of funny. I know it's a little tongue-in-cheek, but still.
19: I really feel for the president on this because as a chicken farmer, I have to clean the algae out of my chicken watering jugs every day in the summer. That water is green every day. Now, fortunately, it doesn't harm chickens, and it's not going to harm the reflecting pool either.
20: Did you paint it?
19: Water and sun and organic material, that will lead to algae in the summertime. If I were the president, we can rebrand this thing right now. The reason that water is green is because this country's never been wealthier. And that is the marketing advice of the day.
20: He painted it blue.
21: Yeah.
20: Painted it blue, and now it is green because of Scott points out it's nature.
1: It is nature. And as we all know, kids with nature, sometimes it will mess you up, and sometimes it will just embarrass you. Chad Benson Show.

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3: If this isn't the number one craziest case we've ever seen, it's number two.
2: That is Maricopa County Sheriff Jerry Sheridan on the Mike Broomhead Show. He's discussing what he calls a crazy and disturbing case involving a man who allegedly broke into the county medical examiner's office, disturbing multiple bodies. Sheridan says the suspect had been thinking about committing the act for over a year.
3: He had a couple of wine coolers and got his courage to do it. And he was really committed to doing it because he had to come in that building three times before he found where the bodies were stored.
2: Sheridan says the only case that shocked him more in his career also happened recently, the murder and crucifixion of a pastor in New River. And over to the Phoenix Suns, star Devin Booker will be wearing a new number in the upcoming NBA season.
4: Booker will be changing the number on his jersey from 1 to 15, according to reporting from ESPN. The move is to honor his dad, Melvin Booker, who wore the number 15 himself while at college in Missouri. The elder Booker was a basketball pro himself, playing briefly for the NBA's Golden State Warriors. And this isn't the first time Book has worn the number 15, as he adorned the number during his Team USA Olympic runs in 2021 and 2024. Kellen Shover, KTAR News.
2: Turn to your roadways now, live from the Valley Chevy Dealers Traffic Center. Three crashes around the West Phoenix area, one towards Central City, blocking the right lanes of the 17 northbound near Buckeye. This is still delaying things from the last half hour or so from around the 7th Avenue area past the curb up to Buckeye Road. All that is in the red right now if you're headed on that 17 northbound area. Just north of that, a crash in the on-ramp. You're headed on the 17 southbound towards McDowell past Grand Avenue. In West Phoenix, a disabled vehicle slowing things eastbound on the 10 near the left shoulder near 43rd Avenue. KTAR weather for the Valley. It's currently 97 degrees in Queen Creek. 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I'm Brandon King for Arizona's news station, KTAR News.
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1: It's White Woman Wednesday. We have a lot of fun with white women. This is Meredith. She's our latest fun person who joins White Woman Wednesday.
2: I made a video saying you're supposed to hate everything Trump is doing. It's an open book test. And if you don't, it's because you haven't figured yourself out yet. He does something every single minute of every single day, pushing you and pushing you and begging you, begging you to hate what he's doing. I'm telling you this right now. Trump came here to create the exact situation that is going on right now, to create this conflict inside of you, to make you hate what he does. And you people refuse to do it. He doesn't know he's doing this. He's just playing a character, just like you are, just like I am. We're all here to do what we're all here to do. And what he is here to do is to wake you up to what's going on.
1: Okay, so Trump's playing a character. So how am I supposed to hate somebody who's playing a character that doesn't know he's playing a character? I'm just curious. Meredith, continue.
2: It's all coming to the surface. It's all coming to the surface. And you're failing miserably to see what he's doing. He's making a mockery out of the United States military, government, White House. He is fleecing America every single day. He's doing what he's supposed to be doing here. Again, he doesn't know this. He's just doing what he does. But you're falling in line. You're not seeing it. You're not waking up to the horrificness that he is accomplishing, and it's not changing you. And that is your failure. And it's sad because it's so obvious. It's so right there. And you just put your blinders on every single day and fall in line with the hate, with the depravity, with all of it.
1: Wow. Did you guys know that? Did anybody know that? I was unaware of all the things. I'm glad she's telling us all of this. It's wonderful that she's able to do that because I want to know, and we're all knowing this. And again, we're supposed to hate him, apparently, but not quite sure. Because he doesn't know he's doing what he's doing because he's playing a part that he doesn't know he's playing. We're not quite sure what part he's playing. He doesn't know, but you're supposed to. It's just very confusing. Meredith, we appreciate you being the white liberal that you are, and you're trying really hard, and you're doing a good job, and you're spiritual, and we get it. And we appreciate it because you're going to make us laugh every Wednesday, and that makes me smile. Speaking of making us laugh, nobody does it like her. She's the queen, but she's also white. And she's also not bound by the constructs of you know, the stuff that happens when it comes to liberalism and conservatism. Yeah, it's Kylie. That's who it is. You guys recognize this, right? And so you can't really call her the queen. I apologize for that, man. I can't call you the queen because you may be a king. You may identify as a king. Speaking of identify, this one's spectacular.
3: It's nothing that more perfectly encapsulates America's racism than white people's response to Carmelo Anthony. White people are literally saying that Carmelo Anthony should be grateful that he's not getting the death penalty. They're literally calling for this man to be hanged. With one commenter even going so far as to say if this was 100 or 200 years ago, he along with his entire family would have been, quote, I'm not even going to put that comment on the screen, but I reported this person and their account has been banned. That's how bad the comment was. Point being, Carmelo Anthony did not have a fair trial, and he absolutely received a sentence that was significantly longer than it should have been. And this goes to show, on average, it's about 20 to 30% longer sentences that black men receive. And black men are more likely to receive the death penalty. So while the manner in which black men have been condemned has changed over the decades and over the centuries, the point still stands that black people are being consistently and systematically targeted. And yes, this was a crime. Yes, somebody died, and all of these things are important to take into consideration for the sentencing. But I do not believe that Anthony's sentence was conducted in a manner that was fair or just for anybody involved. Please keep these racist comments to yourself. It's f-ing disgusting.
1: Okay, there's a lot to unpack there. First of all, you knew she was going to comment on the Carmelo Anthony thing. And at the end, she finally gets it. And yes, we remembered that somebody did get stabbed and died. Even the other day. Now, we can talk about the length. Okay, we can talk about, and I think they're best.

0: thing in their appeal is trying to figure out how they can get that thing reduced. But I also said they should never have gone to trial again. And there is, you know, look, there's an issue that a case that took place a year before where a white guy shot a black guy, took the cops on a little bit of a chase, and said it was self-defense. He ended up pleading out, and I don't think he spent virtually no time in jail. We touched on it a while ago when this case was going down originally, and see, you know, just to say, look, this is what's happening. I mean, and then this happened, the 35 years, and even Stephen A. Smith said, "Meh, you know, look, he killed that kid." Right, that's undisputable. We could talk about the length, but once again, there was an action. You killed somebody. That is the action in that situation. You went into a place you weren't supposed to go. You were asked to leave on several occasions. Your own witnesses that you brought up didn't turn against you, but did not support a lot of what you said. The failure here wasn't the system. The failure here was the people you hired to defend you didn't do a good job. And some people say maybe they lost it on purpose, thinking they were going to have the opportunity to appeal the case. We'll see. Let me know. 323-538-2423 at Chad Benson Show is your X, your Insta, and all the other things. We move from there to Sweden. Sweden's doing something that I find fascinating. And we've touched on the way that Sweden's gone on doing what they're doing with immigration, right? So you move from a war-torn place, usually in Africa, you're in Sweden, and you want to live in an area where everybody is from the same area, culture, country, or that shares those similar values, and you do not go and do anything to assimilate, that Sweden has started coming into these areas and doing what? Knocking down the apartment buildings, spreading these people out, because the whole thing is you're going to participate in being a Swede and in the culture, or you're going to leave. Well, they've taken it one step further with the new, essentially, it's poor conduct. You, let's just say, do something that they deem to be poor conduct, right? You have bad behavior that you're going to leave.
1: The Swedish government just passed a bill allowing Migrationsverket, that's the Swedish Migration Agency, to refuse or revoke the residence permits of some foreign-born people in Sweden for something called bristandevandel. What does that mean? If you don't know, you're not alone. When this law was first proposed a few years ago, even the Swedish newspapers had articles explaining what vandel meant, because it's a pretty old word. It means something like conduct, but has a moral connotation to it. Bristande means lacking or flawed. So in English, this is usually translated as poor conduct or a flawed way of life.
0: Bad behavior. Bad behavior is the big deal. So this passed on Monday, and this would revoke immigrants' residency permits based on the bad behavior. And this isn't, and again, there's a lot that goes into this, but it's not just what she's kind of trying to explain. There's more to it than just one or two things.
1: So what does it mean that your right to stay in Sweden could be revoked or refused because of poor conduct? First of all, this doesn't apply to you if you're here in Sweden under EU law, that is, as a refugee or as an EU citizen, for example. But if, like me, you're here as the spouse or partner of a Swedish citizen, or if you're here on a work permit, as well as some other categories, it does apply to you. So for those of us to whom it applies, it feels pretty important to know what poor conduct means. Now, even once you understand the words, it still seems pretty vague, and this is exactly the criticism of the law that has been made by legal experts and free speech advocates.
0: Now, is it that vague? She's going to kind of go into it, and then we're going to circle around and talk a bit about maybe there's a little bit more to it.
1: They argue that the phrase is too vague and opens up the potential for abuse or even the degradation of the rule of law, since it will be up to the Swedish Migration Agency to decide what counts as poor conduct. Now, the government argues that there are other elements of the law that make it clear that it won't infringe on people's fundamental rights.
0: Okay. I'm willing to listen to what you have to say, and then I'm going to go over kind of what they said. And look, we all know that people could take a law and they can abuse it, right? They could take a law and they can twist it and use it. We recognize that. Okay. And when you give people this kind of leeway to decipher it itself, that can go wrong, but it's more to it than just that.
1: They say, for example, that things like substance abuse or prostitution won't count as bristande vandel. They also say that statements, things that people have said or written, will not in themselves count as poor conduct, but they may be used in conjunction with other evidence of links to violent or extremist organizations. Nope. The government claims that the purpose of the law is clear and that it is to allow the refusal of residence permits to people who are actively harming Sweden in some way or here illegally. Let's hope they're right.
0: And I think that's more of what it really is. You're not coming here. You're not becoming part of society. So the way they look at this, bad behavior such as unpaid debts, doing undeclared work or links to extremist organizations are a big part of it. Okay. And remember, they've been tightening the immigration rules for a while there because of the frustration that they are having in Sweden by so many people coming there. They want to be part of the great cradle to the grave goodies that Sweden hands out to their people. Right? So all of these amazing things from healthcare to homes and all that stuff, but they don't want to participate in their society. Also, there are people that come there. They've escaped war-torn areas. They come there and they guess what? They want to continue to do what they've done in other places. And Sweden wants no part of that. They want no part of that. So is there some uncertainty? Yes. But what happens? This is what happens when you allow a mass amount of people, a large group of people to come to a country, get invited in many cases, go into that country, and rather than say, thank you, I'm so blessed to be here, they say, you're lucky that I came. Get out of my way. Give me what I need. And no, I want no part of whatever it is that you're offering because I don't believe in that. You can't have that. It doesn't work. It doesn't. It'll never, ever work that way. You will not have a healthy society that will be able to sustain itself if you invite people that do not have the common good of the country that they're coming to and the common beliefs of that country. Just can never, ever happen that you will have a healthy nation. It's going to be a disaster. It's not about the color of the skin. It's not about who you worship. And I know a lot of you are going, well, it's about Islam. Yeah, in some cases, it is about the radicalization of people that come and want to live like it's the 6th century. That is not going to work. It isn't. So we need to be real about it. And that's what we're seeing in Europe. And Sweden, unlike other nations, is saying, yeah, it's not going to happen here. It isn't. And we're not going to allow it. But what happens is then you start to get the overreaction in some cases. And that's the fear that they're having here. This is an overreaction. Maybe. But it's a reaction that both parties feel a reaction has to come and they're acting upon it. Let me know what you think. 323-538-2423. At Chad Benson Show is your X, your Insta, all the other things. Angel Studios, amazing. Speaking of incredibleness, speaking of amazing things, George Washington, guess what? It's called Young Washington. Angel Studios has something for you right now. 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This is about Washington before he became the legend that he became, our first president, the general. This is before all of that. And it is amazing. Angel Studios does incredible things, right? You've got the Jesus Revolution. 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

0: Can I herb word of the day?
1: Now it's time for the urban word of the day. The young have a vocabulary all their own, and we break it down for you. It's called the urban word of the day.
2: All right, today's urban word. A lot of superhero movies are coming out. People think they're cool. They think they identify as a superhero. Sometimes, though, they're misguided and they're awful at whatever it is that they think they're doing, and they're super zeros. Dude, you're not a superhero. You're a super zero. You're like, oh yeah. Don't be a super zero, especially if you think you're a superhero. That's your urban word of the day.
1: That was the urban word of the day. Now you know.
2: I've often wondered. I was sitting there the other day going, what's the best super, like, superpower, superhero? What would you want to do? Like, the Hulk is weird. Like, how many wardrobe changes? You just walk around and I don't even know. Spandex all day? How's that work? Let me know. Love to hear from you. Right here on the Chad Benson Show. Coming up, hour number three of the program. A lot of stuff still to get to. Talk a bit about the World Cup. But I also want to talk about yesterday, we had a guy in on my local show. And the reaction by some people is hilarious. Talk a little bit about that. Obviously, what's going on with Iran. Messi yesterday, speaking of the World Cup, the GOAT, absolutely, no doubt about it. And he showed it. In fact, all of the stars yesterday that were on display showed why they are the stars, why they get the huge dollars. Talk a bit about that as well. Got a little one-hit wonder. Bunch of other good things on the way. Reach out to us across all of our social media. Hour number three is straight ahead. This is the Chad Benson Show.
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2: From ABC News, I'm Dave Factor. Both President Trump and Iran's president say they've signed a peace deal that includes lifting the American blockade of Iranian ports, rewarding Iran for reopening the Strait of Hormuz, and laying the groundwork for future talks about their nuclear program. ABC's Rachel Scott.
3: As part of these talks, the U.S. would help create a $300 billion fund to help Iran rebuild. The administration says this would not be taxpayer money.
2: But some Republicans are outraged. Senator Bill Cassidy saying Reagan is rolling over in his grave, calling this the worst foreign blunder policy in decades. Republican and former U.S. ambassador to the United Nations during Trump's first term, Nikki Haley, posting that Iranians will use the funds to, quote, further their nuclear ambitions and on terrorist proxies against us. Democratic leadership also panning the deal. Senate Minority Leader Chuck Schumer.
4: This will be regarded as one of the biggest American disasters. And it's because Trump started this war. He didn't know how to finish it. And it looks like in too many ways, he has just capitulated to the Iranian.
2: Arthur has been downgraded to a tropical depression, taking aim at the Gulf Coast, expected to bring strong winds and flooding threats across the southeast. And locals pitching in, shoveling sand for sandbags in Covington, Louisiana. Health and Human Services Secretary Robert F. Kennedy Jr. announcing $700 million in new funding to assist addiction recovery and mental illness treatment programs across the U.S. In Detroit, Kennedy saying a portion of the money will go to the Streets program that he unveiled earlier this year.
5: Streets is designed to help communities move people living with addiction and serious mental illness off the streets and into treatment.
2: A runway at New York's LaGuardia Airport is closed because of a 2-inch depression next to it. Now, this is the same runway temporarily closed because of a sinkhole last month. 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
6: 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I'm Brandon King for KTAR News.
1: Arizona votes.
7: The first year I'm governor, property tax will be reduced 50%.
6: That is GOP candidate for governor Scottsdale business owner Ken Michelli speaking at the Republican primary debate. He's describing what he would do if he's elected to do Arizona's top job.
7: My housing plan, I can get people in housing for $5,000 to $10,000 that I work with CEOs and mortgage companies through the state of Arizona.
6: He also says that in his second year as governor, he would completely eliminate property taxes. You can hear the full debate at KTAR's YouTube channel.
1: KTAR Focus on Immigration.
6: The U.S. representative believes the Trump administration is trying to make legal immigration as challenging as possible. Arizona Congresswoman Yasemin Ansari tells Outspoken with Bruce and Gatos there can be a happy medium when it comes to immigration enforcement.
8: You can have a secure border. You can have legal pathways, you know, to so that people, whether they're seeking asylum or they're students here and they're trying to apply for a work visa, all of that can exist, but that's not what this administration is doing.
6: The Democrat has toured several ICE detention facilities in Arizona and says conditions are deplorable. KTAR has reached out to ICE for a response. Three teens will be prosecuted as adults in connection with a Chandler home invasion and armed robbery earlier this month. It left two people injured. The Maricopa County's attorney's office announced the indictments against two 17-year-olds and a 19-year-old. According to the indictment, on June 6, a rideshare driver was picking up passengers near Elliott Road and Arizona Avenue. They got into an argument, and the driver was hit with a gun and robbed. Shortly after, Chandler police received a call about a nearby home invasion. An elderly man was reportedly pistol-whipped and his daughter shot. The Arizona Corporation Commission's Security Division is working to help scam victims recover money and avoid fraud before it even begins. Vice Chair Rachel Walden joined Arizona's Morning News explaining how, saying there's a lot about the Corporation Commission that people don't realize.
9: People don't know that you can actually contact the commission and get help if you need to determine if an investment product is legitimate or not, or if your investment advisor is registered to work in Arizona, no matter where a company is headquartered.
6: If you've experienced fraud, you can contact the Securities Division at 602-542-0662. Grab you a traffic check now, live from the Valley Chevy Dealers Traffic Center. Well, in terms of the crash in the northbound 17, it has officially cleared. You should be good to go riding that curve from 19th Avenue to Buckeye Road. That is cleared up. Crash that is not cleared up, just north of that on the right shoulder, southbound near McDowell Road. That's still things on the right shoulder from Indian School Road, about two blocks south. KTAR weather for the Valley, low tonight of 91, 107 for tomorrow and Friday. It's currently 100 degrees in Avondale. 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
14: We do things differently here on our show. We like that. I don't poo-poo any ideas unless they're hilarious. And even at that point in time, knock yourself out. I don't care. I'm a freedom-loving kind of cat. And I say this because yesterday I brought a, we invite on the local side of things. We invite everybody on that we can. Like, so the station I'm on, very, very red meat. I'm in the middle of it, and here I am, not as red meaty as them, because I see life in a much different way. I'm not an absolutist, and we enjoy having a good time. We try to talk about a lot of other stuff that has nothing to do with politics, and that includes even when we have politicians come in, where we tell them right away, this isn't a screaming, yelling, ridiculous thing that you see on television. It's not who I am. My goal is I'm going to ask you questions. We're going to talk about all kinds of crazy stuff, have like a conversation, and then the listener can decide whether or not they like this person or not, they want to vote for him. And you'd be surprised how many of them don't want to come on and talk about stuff, which is hilarious. But we had a guy come on yesterday, Ditch. Adam Curtis is his name. He's running to be the governor of Tennessee. He knows he's not going to win, but his nickname is Ditch. And the amount of chaos from the text messages and people hitting me up on, DMs or whatnot about, like, how dare you bring this person on this station? I was like, what are you talking about? He's a Democrat. You should only have conservatives on. I'm like, what? What are you talking? No, that's how. I said, you miss everything that is our country. Rigorous debate. All of it. You miss it. What are you doing, you nut jobs? And it brought me to this, and I'm trying to get these guys on right now. David Bob and Tony Williams. They've got a new book out called Divided Over the Declaration, How an Enduring Debate Sustains the Vision of America. And one of the things that struck me, one of the interviews I saw them do, was talking about how we no longer really have debate and discourse the way we should.
15: Let's just start with the classroom, an area that Tony and I know well from our work at the Bill of Rights Institute.
16: Right.
15: Teachers want to be able to challenge students to think through all of this. They call it inquiry. You ask good questions, right? You push. And what they feel like oftentimes is their ability to get students to disagree has really fallen off. So young people look at this big national debate that we're supposed to be having, robust, right. Generative, right? Catalytic. They don't see it. What they see is adults sparring at each other and then losing their friendships. I remember, you know, growing up where I could joke with a neighbor and say, hey, our votes are going to cancel each other on election day, but we can still.
13: But that's okay.
15: That's okay, right? And that kind of thing is what I think we're losing when we kind of walk on eggshells.
14: Yes. Because we do walk on eggshells, partly because the tribe holds us accountable, because we live in this purity world where if you even deviate a little bit from the conversation that the tribe is having, that you are going to be excommunicated from the tribe, which is, oh, no, no, no, I don't want that. And the other part is, well, somebody's going to be mad at me. People are mad at me all the time, so I really don't care. And that's part of this business. You know, and I tell everybody, look, first of all, I made comedy for years. And secondly, I went to Europe when I was young to play soccer. The things I was called for like 2 years, I thought my name translated by the Brits was the C word. Like that's, you know, so I be mad. If that's what you want to do, I said, but it should be about having a conversation. That's what this should be about. You're not going to be able to, if your goal is, first of all, your goal, you're never going to change anybody's mind on a debate online. And we're going to get to the online side of things. But you're not. You're not going to debate somebody online and change their mind. You can give them some facts, but I tell everybody, check me. Go for it. Not only that, check yourself. If you believe something, you're like, you know what? I think this is true, but I feel like I'm missing something. And what do we always talk about? You go to Fox News, some of what they're saying is true, but some of it lacks, you know, the other portion of the conversation and information. You go to MS, well, it used to be MSNBC, now it's MS Now. They're going to give you a portion of the conversation. What they're not reporting is the other side of it. So then you have to put it all together and find out, okay, what's real, what's not real. And that's like even the debate now with Iran. That debate about, you know, well, they're evil. They chant death to America. They do the, you can't have a conversation with somebody about like, why do you think they hate us? Like, what is it about? Well, it's because of, you know, look what they did. And everything starts at 1979. Then everybody wants to forget what happens prior to that. And maybe we played a role in these things. I mean, these are all things where, well, shouldn't we have this conversation? Shouldn't we? Yeah, we should. But why don't we? Well, we can't because it's made people feel bad. Or they're going to get. It should be about getting to the truth. But most importantly, if you're not going to, if your goal is like, I'm going to try to change your mind. Know that that's probably not going to happen with somebody through an online, you know, back and forth fight on Twitter. And never argue with a stupid person. I implore you. Never argue with a stupid person. And they get mad at me because I don't take phone calls there. Everybody else does. Yeah, because I do 25 different stories in a show. The last thing I want to do is stop down and go back and have a conversation about something I talked about an hour and a half ago that you were willing to wait on the phone for. You know? So I invited some guy who sends me horrific things about me every single day. I said, why don't you come in next week and we'll have a debate, conversation, whatever you want to have. But I said, what I don't want is, like yesterday when I had this guy in and we're just chatting. So what I don't want is what ends up happening on cable television, which I can't watch, which is four people at a table screaming at each other, and it sounds ridiculous. I don't want that. Doesn't do anybody any good. And you don't learn anything. Speaking of learning something, social media. Gallup did a big, well, along with Gallup, another research company has done a very big dive into what goes on in social media when it comes to news, but also, is there democracy going on there? Is there debate going on there? Do people on social media care about politics?
16: So Gallup and the Kettering Foundation have been studying how Americans think about democracy and how social media fits into that. And what we're seeing is that social media really does shape how Americans are now interacting with and experiencing our democracy, and sometimes not in the ways that we expect. You know, so what's interesting is if we kind of take the premise that social media is meant to connect people, the question really becomes then for us researchers Is social media connecting people in ways that strengthen democracy?
14: Is it? Depends on where you go. Does it strengthen democracy? Some places I think it does. I think what it gives us is, though, an outlet for me, in my opinion. It gives us an outlet for anger. You know, I mean, before the two worst people in your village, if you will, they live far apart and they never met each other. Now they can, and that's globally. So, and we've got keyboard warriors, and we've also got a world where, you know, as we talked about with the tribe, nobody's ever really serious about the truth. They're serious about winning. Well, isn't that about the truth? No. In their mind, they get to set the goalpost, and then they can go win because you own the lib, or, ha, you're an idiot conservative, which is ridiculous.
16: And what we see is that on some of our social media platforms like Snapchat and X, we see that regular users are really showing this sense of shared identity, a shared commitment to democracy, and a shared sense of power to make a difference in our nation. But when we look at other types of platforms, places like Instagram, we see there's really no relationship there. And in some, like Reddit, we're actually seeing the opposite pattern, where we see actually those who are using it a little bit more regularly are less likely to believe that others are committed to democracy and that there's a shared sense of American identity, a shared sense of local identity as a community member. So we're seeing these attitudes really do differ based on where people are spending time.
14: Yeah. You know, and it was like, people go get blackpilled. It was like, you're blackpilled because you don't love America and you don't support Trump or any of this. You everything's bad. No, I said, here's the thing. We're blessed. We live in the most amazing time in history, in the most amazing country. And it's incredible. But we need to be honest about things. We do. And one of the things I'll never do, and I promise you guys this, I'm never going to affirm something to make people feel good in the world of politics. I'm just not going to. And a lot of people, they go to their, and this is the problem with our fragmented society when it comes to stuff like this, is everybody goes to an area where they're not learning, they're getting affirmed. They're affirming, not learning, if the goal is to learn something. And I like learning. That's me. I don't know about you guys. I do. I enjoy that portion of the program. Every day I wake up, I read God knows how many articles and go through a ton of stuff. And it never stops because I want to put on a good show, but I also want to, you know, make sure I'm getting it right. Because I've told you guys, it is so easy to just wake up and to stir the pot. That ain't hard to do. It isn't. And it's fun sometimes if it has nothing to do with anything real, you know, just the culture war things is like the number one thing where you stir in the pot. It's so easy to do. But what's the reality of certain things? That's what I care about. Facts and data, kids. Facts and data. All right, coming up, a little What's Trending. My buddy Eric Bushman from KRLD is going to join the program. England playing in Dallas today. Be prepared, everybody. It's going to be very busy out there, as you guys know. But first, AMAC Association, a mature American citizens. They got a patriotic boot camp good and ready to go on this weekend. And there's a couple ways you can attend, right? Including day one, which is a family-friendly barbecue, all ages. They got a freedom truck with AI George Washington. This is great. Conversations, right? So founding era artifacts are going to be there, but you're going to have conversations with AI George Washington. And all kinds of really neat stuff. And the barbecue's free. You got Toby Keith and all this tribute band called the American Rye Band. It's great. Second day, day two, is a boot camp for patriots. Conservative speakers, journalists, all kinds of great things like that. Talking about everything from, you know, election integrity to security and constitution. So it's a great way for you to go and interact and have fun with our friends at AMAC, the conservative alternative to ARP. So this is what I want you to do. June 19th and 20th, you can find out all the information. It's in New York by going to amac.us. That's amac.us. Seats are limited for several of the experiences, including the All-American Barbecue and Boot Camp for Patriots. Find out all the information you need at amac.us. 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

0: nothing. All right, let's find out what's trending on this beautiful Wednesday. Number one trending thing on Yahoo, Lionel Messi. Because of the stuff that he did, because of the stuff he did yesterday. Yes, that's indeed. Jelly Roll filing for divorce. Vance, JD, on The View. Yeah. Mike Collins wins the GOP runoff in Georgia. Georgia. World Cup. Jeremy Clarkson reveals prostate cancer diagnosis on his farming show. If you don't know who he is a hilarious, controversial British host. U.S.-Iran Accords. That's why I love Yahoo. You got to go to 7 to get to politics. The rest of it's just, you know, yeah, there was the Collins thing, but the rest of it's just fun stuff. Fun stuff, I say. Over to Google, same thing. Number one trending thing yesterday, Messi. Over 10 hours. Over 1 million plus searches. Argentina, Norway, Iraq, Kylian Mbappe, Jordan, Austria. That's soccer. Jeremy Clarkson. Portugal, Congo, which is today. I'm pumped about. Floyd Mayweather. Trump Education Department restructuring. Very excited about that. That seems like fun. And finally, over to X, which is always a little bit more political. But the number one trending thing, Lionel Messi. $300 billion, also trending. Mike Pence. Mike Pence. It's great that Mike Pence is trending. Remember when we thought he was going to die? That was horrible. 323-538-2423 at Chad Benson Show. It is your X, your Insta, YouTube, and everything else right here on The Chad Benson Show. America First. Holocaust, Mark Levin, ISIS, Cash Patel, J.D. Vance, World Cup, Mbappe, Ronaldo. Just a few of the things trending in the magical world of X. But yesterday's game, come on. Messi? I mean, let's just replay some of the magic that was.
1: Right up the gut. What a ball that is. Messi on the turn. Options on his side. Lionel Messi! There's your goal! There's more history! It's clear it's only as far as Alexis McAllister that decks it on the save. The rebound is Messi's second goal. He might end the night as the World Cup's all-time top. Nico Gonzalez. Lionel Messi. Lionel Messi! First career World Cup hat trick.
0: Yeah. He put on a show, but there's now controversy because there is a picture out there that people are asking the question, how did he stay on the field? Because you can see the back of his boot on the back of somebody's calf, one of the players. And, you know, it's a fair question. I don't think he did it on purpose. It's not the kind of the player he is. But there's no doubt a little bit of controversy there, kids. A little bit of controversy. All right, just a smidge. Speaking of the World Cup, it is going. It is happening everywhere. Today's the last of the first round of the group games. So after today, everybody will play, including England and Croatia. Our buddy Eric Bushman out there in Dallas, which is where they're going to be playing the game. We're going to talk to him straight ahead. If you're missing the show, grab that podcast. This is The Chad Benson Show.
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0: How are you planning to celebrate America's 250th birthday? For me, there's no better way than taking in a great American story with my family. And that's why I'm excited about Young Washington. 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
4: Good evening at 9:30. I'm Brandon King for KTAR News. Attorney General Chris May is sharing today that methamphetamine is beating fentanyl for overdoses in Arizona.
5: May says cartels are switching production to new meth as they struggle to get chemicals for fentanyl.
6: This is not the meth of old. This is new meth, and it is extremely potent. The new meth that is being produced at industrial scale in Mexico and trafficked into the United States.
5: May stressed that fentanyl is still being produced in Mexico, but meth is being produced more due to recent crackdowns on fentanyl. Skyler Love, KTAR News.
3: Eyes on Education.
4: A new AP analysis of Arizona's school voucher program found that 11% of students in high-income zip codes were enrolled in the voucher programs, while only 4% of students in lower-income zip codes. State Superintendent Tom Horn explains it's because the majority of ESA users who joined the program after it became universal were already enrolled in private or homeschool. To read more education solution stories, go to ktar.com/education. Grab you a traffic check live from the Valley Chevy Dealers Traffic Center. Still looking at that crash on the right shoulder southbound. If you're headed on the 17 near Encanto Village, not as much delay as it was in the last half hour, but still slowing things about a block and a half southbound near McDowell Road on the right shoulder, again on the 17 southbound. And then over on the 51 southbound, another crash reported just in the last half hour. This on the right shoulder southbound due to a disabled vehicle by North 20th Street. Several blocks of delay from Indian School all the way down to that 10 intersection in the southbound direction. KTAR weather for the Valley. If you're in Tempe or Mesa, you might be seeing a little bit of rain tonight. Doppler effect is showing, Doppler radar is showing a good amount of cell passing over the East Tempe and Mesa area. That is supposed to alleviate in the next 20 or so minutes, but it popped up just in the last half hour. So other than that, 10% rain chances for the Valley tonight, 107 the high for Thursday. It's currently 92 in Tempe. 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I'm Brandon King for Arizona's news station, KTAR News.
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0: able to control the play in midfield the way that Maradona has been able to do. And he's hurting England again here. It's a brilliant run. It's has been well done. Great goal.
1: Montiel can win the World Cup for Argentina with this kick. Yes!
2: It is goal time as we talk a World Cup. We've been doing it with our good buddy Eric Bushman over there at KRLD. He's in the heart of it all in Dallas as they're hosting all the games. And by the way, the other day, Japan, the Dutch, you know, Netherlands, just it was incredible. The atmosphere, all of it. Like, how awesome was that to see? And of course, the Japanese fans cleaning up everything.
3: Right. I mean, the whole thing was spectacular. So I've talked about this. I am lucky enough to be able to go to all the local events that are put on by the organizing committee. But since I'm not an employee of Fox, that prevents me from being able to actually set foot in the stadium on match days. And that's just kind of how FIFA decided they were going to treat local media. And at least I have to give credit to the organizing committee, because I understood that they said, listen, that's not really how America works. And FIFA said, well, that's nice. That's not how FIFA works. So anyway, I was watching the match from my couch, and I was anxiously making sure, okay, Dallas, did we do this right? This is the big test. And It was as if nothing happened. I mean, there were no issues whatsoever, and the crowd inside and outside, anything could have gone wrong, and it didn't. I noticed that Arlington police said they made a grand total of 3 arrests, one for counterfeiting, I forget what the third one was, but then of course there was one person who just got too drunk and couldn't contain himself. So there was one public intoxication. So if you can imagine this entire thing, only 3 arrests, and then the FBI has not been open so far about any drone activity that happened, at least in Arlington. But it was great, because about 15 minutes into the match, my brain finally caught on to this chant that wouldn't stop. And then I thought, are they going to do this for the entire thing? And I did not notice that in the previous matches. And I will have to admit, it was kind of annoying for a little bit. And then I was just getting into it, watching it. Like, I cannot believe the dedication here. And they were jumping and doing they were using their bodies and their hands to be the drumbeat of the chant. And they kept going. And of course, I could not figure out which side it was, but it obviously was the Japanese fans who were basically out chanting the Dutch. And it was a great match, ended up being a draw, 2-2. And even draws can be fantastic in what us good old Americans call soccer. And then, yeah, I thought it was fantastic, and I can't wait to see Dallas and Arlington do it again.
2: Speaking of doing it again, the English, is everybody ready for the English?
3: I certainly hope so. They don't really have a choice. And the thing is that I do know that there are a lot of events, both England and Croatia. Of course, ahead of the event, Croatia had a huge event in downtown Dallas, and they're really taking everything in. They even wanted to have a moment of silence and a moment of reflection at the JFK Memorial to honor the legacy of President Kennedy, of course, who was assassinated in Dallas. And they are really taking everything in, the history of this city. And I think they are, and many teams, I should say, are honoring the cities where they are having their various matches. And so we have England and Croatia. And of course, a lot of people on the local level are very excited about what Argentina will be doing after their first match, which was in Kansas City. And they will play in at AT&T Stadium twice. And that's before they will likely advance, and not to jinx them, but likely advance into the round of 32 into the knockout phase, which we're, of course, you know, a week and a half, 2 weeks away from that. And of course, that the knockout phase takes, you know, it's the back half, 3 weeks of the entire thing. So this is very exciting for everyone, including local reporters like myself, who've been waiting literally for 2 years for this to start.
2: Talking to Eric Bushman as we talk about the World Cup. Let's talk about the Fan Fest. I mean, you know, we've seen a lot of Fan Fest, and I think people are shocked by, I mean, like Los Angeles, the Coliseum of the Rose Bowl, how many people showed up. But the Fan Fests have been big, and they've also been pretty much

0: touch without any issues.
1: Yeah, I think the people who are wanting to go and fight the crowd, and they get the depending on what city, which fan fest you go to, the free ticket, at least I can speak from Dallas's perspective. They want ticketed so they can control the numbers, but it's you don't have to pay to do it. However, I think they so badly want to be a part of it that they're going to behave themselves. And there were a lot of people. I really tried not to have an opinion, but there were a lot of people who were wondering, are these stadiums, are these sites really going to fill up to capacity? And when we had the first match in Mexico City, now granted, there's obviously a tremendous amount of Mexico fans who live in the Dallas-Fort Worth area. But when we started seeing our first live look of FanFest in the Fair Park area of Dallas, it was massive, and we thought, okay, all right, this is what the organizers thought it was going to be. It was really impressive. There was a lot of enthusiasm that has continued throughout the different matches. And of course, and it kind of amazes me that of this part of the story too, the number of fans who come to support their country, come to support their team, and they don't even have tickets. They come just to be present. And other people who are just traveling the United States, traveling the southern portion of Canada, and then also traveling Mexico to take in all of North America. And of course, they have time to do that because the matches are so spread out. It's about a week in between each group stage match.
0: You know what? I have been impressed with the way that, you know, everybody's done stuff. And obviously what's happened in places like, you know, the other day, Philadelphia, I think a lot of people thought, really, who's going to go see a game between Ecuador and Cote d'Ivoire in the middle of the day? It was packed out. Seattle's obviously arguably the biggest, you know, city as far as how they handle soccer. They've been that way since the old NASL days way back in the day. But then, you know, you go look at Boston, man. You got to be saying, man, I wish we had the Scots here, because are they having a great time or what?
1: They are having a great time. And not only, and this is another thing that we haven't talked about yet. Who is secretly absolutely loving this is Major League Baseball. And we saw this in Boston the other day, the first Scotland match. Of course, you had all the fans at the stadium who were cheering on, chanting on, if you will, their team. And then after that match was over, they all meandered outside Fenway Park, and it was as if the Scottish team was playing baseball. I mean, they wanted to take in a baseball game. And I know, at least from, you know, the Rangers have a handful of games that they're playing just next door to Dallas Stadium during this event. Major League Baseball loves this because they are able to really show off internationally what Major League Baseball is all about, and they don't have to leave the country to do it.
0: No, you're right. And I was watching some of they're singing, you know, for the announcers for the Red Sox are like, those guys are living their best life because that song finished like 3 minutes ago and they're loving every second of it. But here's the thing. And I think you realize this. It's weird because you've got Japan, the Netherlands, they play a game, then they're off, and then in comes other fans, right, into this, you know, and then some fans may come back because their team may play there twice, like Argentina is going to.
1: Right.
0: So that's got to be, it's almost like you have to redo everything really quick because on come a new group of folks.
1: Yeah. And what I love to see, if you find some of these people who are growing social media sensations on X, for example, you know, you have a guy named Sean from, I believe, Scotland. You have a guy from Germany named Freddie.
0: Oh,
1: and
0: Freddie.
1: Yeah, Freddie's fantastic. And it's just to follow what they're doing. And they've really filled out the time. I can't imagine the amount of money they're spending. But, you know, as a citizen of the United States, thank you very much for bringing your commerce here. So it's just really interesting to see how, like, for example, you know, you and I both understand Freddie, he's filling the time by going to different, like, college football stadiums. I think he went to the LSU stadium for whatever reason. He took a tour there. He wanted to see it. A lot of people are finding out that this is going to be their once in a lifetime opportunity to, over a period of a month and a half, completely soak in the West, completely soak in the United States and also Canada and Mexico. And as an American citizen, I love witnessing it. It's almost kind of like we're kind of rediscovering ourselves. My favorite, for example, came from someone who put on X, if you're in the United States from England, stop what you're doing and please go discover chicken fried steak.
0: chicken fried steak or, you know, Buc-ee's. How many Buc-ee's. Of them have got it to Buc-ee's and they just think to themselves, what is this about? How did this get here? And how can I get some of this food home?
1: Right. Exactly. They make the point. I think they're making the point. If I buy a sandwich at a gas station, I'm flirting with food poisoning back home. At Buc-ee's, it's a sensation. I mean, how many people, myself included, I go to Buc-ee's and I don't even need gas. I just want to go in because, you know, I want their food. Quick Trip is up there as a great example too of, you know, who really advertises their food product on top of the gas station. So I think this is a tremendous success for people, even if they aren't an official sponsor or advertiser for FIFA. They're really getting their name out there because, hey, this is Americana. This is what we do.
0: The stadiums, you talked about, you know, them going to the college stadiums. I will say, watching fans come in the other night, the English, even though there are like several fans like that I follow that are English, you know, they go around the world and watch games, walking into what is SoFi Stadium or AT&T, going up to, you know, Seattle to their stadium and seeing what it is that we have built here has also been just hilarious to watch.
1: Yeah, they're absolutely blown away. I remember the first time I walked into AT&T Stadium, you know, 15 years or so ago, and I almost got vertigo. It was so impressive. You know, between that stadium and SoFi, of course, on the international level, you have the Azteca stadium in Mexico City, which has, you know, been there forever, and this is an international sensation. But you know, some fans, you bring up England. I mean, how many people have had the pleasure of being able to attend anything at Wembley Stadium just outside London? That place is a sensation. So, you know, it's not just America that knows how to build these stadiums. And of course, Wembley's been there forever that I can think of. But yeah, it's been great for them to see it. For them to be blown away, especially by like the colors inside the stadium and just to be how impressive it is. I'm trying to think of other stadiums that are really impressive. Of course, we were talking about Seattle, that stadium. At least it's always the architecture of that has always been impressive to me. So, yeah, I think it's great. And again, to see other people come in and get excited about what we do as Americans is also inspiring for us as Americans.
0: Last question. Appreciate you coming on. We heard about the FBI thwarting something that could have happened at Freedom 250. The worry still of drones seems to be the big thing that everybody seems to be worried about. What's the sense there? Any worry, anything special that they're looking at?
1: Well, obviously, you don't want drone activity for a number of reasons. You don't want to record things if you don't have, you know, the rights to do it. But also, you don't know what the drones are armed with. And that is also a safety and security concern, just besides recording something when you don't have permission. So obviously, the drone activity. But you know, the FBI has been very serious about this. And if you operate a drone illegally, not only just over all the stadium sites, but also the different fan fests where you have thousands of people, you know, even if you do it and you just did it out of, you know, you were naive to the rules and you just thought you'd get away with it. I mean, you're looking at, you know, hundreds of thousands of dollars in fines, time in jail, you lose your drone. And so that is one thing that the FAA, the FBI, local law enforcement, and they have all this technology to detect it. So if you think you're going to slip through that, best of luck, 'cause it's not going to happen.
0: No, it is not indeed. Eric Butchman's his name. He's KRLD. He's been with us this entire time as we get ready for the World Cup in the midst of the chaos and craziness, and we're still just in the beginning of it. Good talking to you, brother. We'll do it again next week. Go enjoy everything and goal!
1: Sounds good, Chad. Talk to you in a week.
0: Bulwark Capital, absolutely amazing. You guys know that. You talked to our good buddy, Zach. I want you to talk to him about all the things going on in the world of investments and retirement, especially when it comes to you. There's nothing wrong with sitting down and talking to somebody, getting a second opinion, especially if you look around and you think, am I getting everything I need to when it comes to my investments and my retirement? 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
0: 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We'll do that straight ahead, Chad Benson Show.
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0: As we wrap up the program today, we have a little bit of fun with our one-hit wonder. We did a bigger dive into it in the first hour. If you missed any of that, go grab the podcast. Today's one-hit wonder comes from the one and only Eddie Murphy in honor of Shrek 5, which they debuted yesterday. The teaser trailer. But in 1985, on a bet, $100,000 bet, Eddie Murphy told his mentor and fellow comic legend, Richard Pryor, that he wanted to make a serious music album. Pryor didn't think he could pull it off, so he bet him $100,000 that he could. And lo and behold, he did, and he did it with this little ditty as far as his only hit. It got to number 2 on the Billboard Hot 100. The album was produced by the one and only Rick James. Cocaine is a hell of a drug, right, Rick? Indeed. By the way, Rick was not invited to We Are the World, but Eddie was, which is bizarre. But the song, again, peaked at number 2. It is a song that is hilarious and fun and a little infectious, but there's no doubt that it was a one-hit wonder. Eddie really didn't do anything afterwards, and yes, got himself $100,000 and a chart hit. The only thing that kept it from being number 1, Lionel Richie, Say You, Say Me. Your one-hit wonder today, the one and only Eddie Murphy, and Party All the Time. 323-538-2423 at Chad Benson Show at your X, your Insta. We love hearing from each and every one of you. And if you've got a one-hit wonder suggestion, let us know right here on the Chad Benson Show. Solid fun show today, as always. Got you through the day, got you over the hump. We talked about the World Cup. We talked about the Iran deal. Wasn't really a great deal. Was it a good deal? We don't know. Yesterday, the stars did not let us down. They didn't. I mean, it started with Kylian Mbappe doing his thing for France. It continued with Erling Haaland of Norway doing his thing. And then the nightcap of nightcaps as far as putting the bow on the stars, Lionel Messi. Announcing to everybody, yeah, I'm still here with a hat trick. You guys have a blessed and amazing rest of your Wednesday. We got you over the hump. We will do it again tomorrow. As always, night-night, Jack.
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21: From ABC News, I'm Dave Packer. The remnants of Tropical Storm Arthur still packing a punch, and the National Hurricane Center warns it's expected to bring life-threatening conditions. ABC's Melissa Adon is in Galveston, Texas, where she says the storm is now zeroing in on Louisiana, and parts of the South.
1: The concern there is all of that rainfall. They are forecasting even up to 20 inches of rain. That can be so damaging, especially for flooding situations, which, as we know, in an instant can turn deadly. Unfortunately, in San Antonio, a woman died after she was submerged in her car. She tried to call 911, but her call got cut off. And unfortunately, once authorities found her, she did not survive.
21: President Trump says he signed the 14-point peace deal with Iran, but there's still criticism from both sides of the aisle that he gave away too much. As part of the deal, which reopens the Strait of Hormuz, the U.S. would help create a $300 billion fund to help Iran rebuild. At the beginning of the war, Trump spoke of destroying Iran's ballistic missile capability. But now,
2: if other countries have them, it's a little bit unfair for them not to have some. A ballistic missile is not the same thing as what we're talking about when we talk nuclear. But if Saudi Arabia and Qatar, and they all have some, I would say, in relative proportion, I think it's okay.
21: Lawyers for accused UnitedHealthcare CEO killer Luigi Mangione were in court Wednesday with a new defense. ABC's Peter Haralambos.
22: After spending about 18 months arguing he was not responsible for the death of UnitedHealthcare CEO Brian Thompson, Luigi Mangione's lawyers signaled that they're instead going to argue that he was going through an emotional episode. They've not yet disclosed what that emotional episode was. On top of that, Mangione faces a separate federal criminal trial where that kind of defense is not permitted by law. For now, though, that state murder trial is still slated to begin on September 8th.
21: New York gearing up for tomorrow's Parade of Champions for the Knicks. 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
23: You heard it live on 92.3 FM as four Republican candidates hoping to flip the Arizona governor's seat made their case on the debate stage. Towards the end of the debate, David Schweikert, currently representing CD1 in Congress, made a slight dig at his congressional counterpart in District 5, Andy Biggs.
24: When you're wholly owned by Turning Point and you've lost election and lost election and lost election, it puts everything in our future at risk.
23: Biggs earlier in the debate called himself the most competitive Republican in the entire state in hypothetical matchups against Democrat Katie Hobbs. You can watch the full debate on KTAR's YouTube channel.
25: The Cactus District residents have their duly elected council member back.
23: Glendale Councilman Lupe Conchas is back on the dais after fellow city leaders tried to remove him from his post.
26: Last month, Conchas was ousted from the Glendale City Council through a 4-3 vote. Other city leaders saying Conchas' election to a Salt River Project board made him unable to serve the city, arguing he was receiving disqualifying payments on that SRP board. However, this week, a county judge disagreed and ordered the city to immediately reinstate Conchas. Now back at work, he says.
25: When it comes to my colleagues, I want to just make sure that we continue every single day to improve the lives of the people that we serve. And I'm going to do my hardest to ensure that we're collaborative, that we work together, and that we get things done.
26: And the city has said in a statement it worked to reinstate Conchas after reviewing the judge's ruling. Ballin Overstoles, KTAR News.
23: And a U.S. representative believes the Trump administration is trying to make legal immigration as challenging as possible. Arizona Congresswoman Yasmin Ansari tells Outspoken with Bruce and Gatos there can be a happy medium when it comes to immigration enforcement.
27: You can have a secure border. You can have legal pathways, you know, to so that people, whether they're seeking asylum or they're students here and they're trying to apply for a work visa, all of that can exist. But that's not what this administration is doing.
23: The Democrat has toured several ICE detention facilities in Arizona, saying conditions are deplorable. KTAR has reached out to ICE for a response. One more traffic check tonight live from the Valley Chevy Dealers Traffic Center. More traffic on that 51 southbound crash this near 20th Street and the 51 southbound's right shoulder. And some significant red on the map right now, all the way southbound from the Biltmore area at Camelback Road, southbound towards the 10 intersection. Then it clears once you pass the 10, but those several blocks down, you're going to see some significant traffic. And then towards Tempe, a crash slowing things near Rural Road and Lakeshore Drive. That only blocking about a block of traffic in the westbound direction. KTAR weather for the valley. Some rain over Apache Junction right now. We had a cell over Mesa that has moved east. Still 10% rain chances for tonight. Those should clear up by tomorrow with a high of 107 and mostly sunny skies. It's 96 degrees in Phoenix. Weather brought to you by Homes 2X. 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I'm Brandon King for Arizona's news station, KTAR News.
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0: Welcome back to the Ramsey Show in the Fairwinds Credit Union Studio. Andrew is with us in Philadelphia. Hi, Andrew. How are you?
1: Hey, Dave. Hey, Rachel. It's so good to talk to you guys today.
0: You too. How can we help?
1: So I would like to pick your brain on this question I'm having with myself, and that is to should I leave my current stable job to pursue going back to school for the like a more fulfilling job?
0: Okay. What would you be going to school for?
1: So I would like to go back to school to become a marriage and family therapist.
0: Okay. So do you have your undergrad already done?
1: Yes.
0: So you'd have to finish your master's so that you can get licensed and do your practicums.
2: Yes. Yeah. How long is that? Is that a 2-year?
0: Two-year.
1: Yeah, it's usually a 2-year program.
0: Mm-hmm. Yeah. And it costs what?
1: It's cost $34,000. And then I did a little bit of research, kind of on it. So I'm a veteran, and I have 100% disability. And then I looked into they have a Vet Center scholarship program, which will pay for 100% of the tuition. I think they give you like a $1,300 a month, living expense. Mm-hmm. Yeah. The only catch to it all is that I would have to, you know, basically at the whim of the VA for 6 years to go wherever they need me.
0: Oh, no, I'm not doing that.
1: No?
0: No. Okay. No. Because the VA is going to pay you half a marketplace. A marriage and family therapist can make 100 to 100 and a half. You're not going to make that the VA. You're not going to make 60 with the VA.
1: Okay.
0: So it's not worth that. $34,000 out of pocket, I'd rather do. So do you have any money saved?
1: So I'm on baby step two right now. I got about, I would say probably like $13,000 left to go, like $1,800 on a credit card and $11,000 in my original student loans.
0: Okay. So by marriage and family therapist, you mean you would be like opening a practice, charging people an hourly rate to sit down and help them with their issues?
1: That would be the end goal if I did that scholarship program.
0: Oh, I would not do the scholarship program. I've already established that.
2: What are you doing now, Andrew?
0: The six-year trade's not worth it.
2: What are you doing now, and what are you making?
1: Right now, I'm a utility locator for a construction company. I'm making about $35,000 to $45,000 a year.
2: Okay.
0: So if you, but the military has a program that you don't have to go to work for the military. That's just part of your GI Bill. And they'll pay you a stipend plus a bunch of your tuition with no requirement to go to work for the VA.
1: So I've used my GI Bill.
0: You already have used it.
1: Yeah, I've used the full 36 months.
0: Oh, okay.
1: Yeah.
0: What was that used on?
1: That was for my undergrad.
0: Your undergrad
1: in psychology.
0: Okay, cool. So you've been pursuing this for a while. Okay.
1: Yeah, it's kind of been a big thing for me since I got out of the military myself.
2: Mm-hmm.
0: And how much do you receive in disability income?
1: It's about $3,900 a month.
0: So call that $4,000 a month, plus you make $30,000, right?
1: Yes.
0: Okay, so we're talking about an $80,000 income.
1: Yeah, I would say about that.
0: Okay. All right, and you sound like the words you're using, you're single.
1: I have a girlfriend. I am divorced, though, and I have two kids.
0: But, I mean, you don't have two incomes and all that, so you got a girlfriend. Okay.
1: No.
0: Yeah. All right.
2: I'm wondering, Andrew, if you can do some of this while you work full time and do night classes. I've known one or two people that have done that, and seeing if you can work your way through. It may take you a little bit longer, but to keep the income going, so you could somewhat cash flow it. It may not be next year because we'd want you out of debt with an emergency fund before you jumped into all this. But
1: That's what kind of was my thought originally, because I've been listening to you guys for a while, and I know not to take out more loans or anything like that. Okay. But if I want to do this, I got to cash flow it.
0: Yeah.
1: I kind of ran the numbers roughly, and it's like, okay, I don't really make enough right now to do that, essentially. I have to, get all my debt paid off.
0: Let me back up two steps. Number one, the answer to your question is yes, you need to go do this. Then the only question remaining after we make that statement is, how do we do that in the wisest possible way? I would rule out giving up 6 years of my income being in half and trade that for $34,000 plus living expenses. No, thank you. I don't think that's a good trade. So I'm going to rule that one out if I'm you. So that means I have a $34,000 barrier and I make $80,000. If I can find a way to run an adult program, an adult master's program, and they're out there, I don't know what's available in the Philly area, but they're out there. If you could even an online thing and knock out half of your one of your 2 years, and, you know, during that time, finish up being debt free, have your emergency fund, then start saving towards the $34,000 and cash flow while working and making 80. That sounds ideal to me. Then the second part, the third possibility is, some big move, because your $3,900 goes with you wherever you are. So the bulk of your income is going to follow you no matter what, because that's the disability income. So if you could go make 30, working weekends building decks and move to a city where you could have an inexpensive master's program and finish this thing up for 34K in 2 years, that's 17 a year. You could do that.
1: Okay.
0: What's the nature of your disability?
1: It's mostly, mental health stuff. And then, I have my knee got all jacked up in the military.
0: Okay. So maybe building decks is a bad example. Okay. With a jacked up knee. Right. But I mean, that's why I asked, but anyway, I don't care what you do. I mean, even if you're working the psych ward as an orderly or something to get some practical, proximity to what you're going to be doing. But you're making 30 in there and you're working, you know, 3/12s or something like that. And then you got the rest of the time off to go to school. So, I mean, just build your life out to where you go do this. I think you do need to go do it. That's the answer to your question. I just want you to do it in a way that 3 years from now, you're sitting in a private practice and you're going to make your first 100. And you're going to move towards 150, because a high quality private practitioner ought to be making 100 to 100.5.
1: I feel like it takes a while to get established.
0: Yeah.
1: When you go the private practice route,
0: that's the most lucrative route, and it's the route by which you control what clientele you serve the most. If you're working for an institution of some kind, like say the VA, they're going to control who your client is. You're not. And that may take a lot of the fun out of this idea, the reward out of this, the psychological reward.
2: Yeah, you
0: reward
2: being able to do what
0: idea.
2: You want to do and see who you want to see.
0: I'm like working with people in that I don't want to be working with, a group or whatever. And so,
2: and for 6 years, it's a long time.
0: You don't want to sign up for that one. No, please don't do that one. But but I do think you've thought this most of the way through. We've just got to get you there debt-free, cash flowing it, and get you finish up your baby step 2 and get you there without selling your soul to the company store.

0: If you're getting close to Medicare age, let me tell you what I'm seeing and hearing. A lot of you feel overwhelmed. All those parts, all those plans. Medicare feels like a maze. That's why I want you to know about Chapter. They help you make sense of it all because you're not crazy for feeling this way. People dread the decision or put it off because it just feels too complicated. 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

0: Investing can be really confusing. 3 years ago, for the first time, we did an unusual investing virtual event called Investing Essentials. And it was me and George Camel, and I basically used, I opened up my personal playbook. How do I do real estate investing? And I showed exactly how the returns work, the details, the nerded out, right? And how do I do mutual fund investing? And I nerded out. And how do I view wealth spiritually? And nerded out. And all these different things. And we went through my playbook. And then George and I also talked about buckets of investing that we don't do and why. So we went into the details of what's broken about some of these theories that are floating around out there. And we're going to do it again. This is only the third time we've ever done this. And we're going to add a little bit of new material to it. Reducing taxes, navigating wills, and building legacy. 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My personal stuff. You want to know how Dave Ramsey does real estate? That's what I'm going to do. That's simple. All right. 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Elizabeth is in Huntsville. Hi, Elizabeth. How are you?
1: Hi, Dave and Rachel. How are you guys?
0: Better than we deserve. What's up?
1: My husband and I are a young married couple. We've always planned for me to be a stay-at-home mom when we have children. Since I won't have my own income for those years during raising our children, how will we make sure to invest adequately for our retirement?
2: Well, Elizabeth, I mean, funding 15% of your income into retirement is our baby step four. And that's after you're out of debt with a fully funded emergency fund. And if you start young, you guys should be okay. How much are you guys making right now?
1: My husband makes $105,000 a year pre-tax.
2: Okay.
1: And I'm making $20,000 a year pre-tax.
2: Okay. Well, just for fun, how old are you?
1: I'm 20.
2: You're 20. Okay. And do you guys have anything in savings right now?
1: Yes, we have $15,000 in savings, which is 4 months of emergency fund for us.
2: Okay. Anything invested?
1: We have invested about $30,000 in a Roth IRA on my husband's job, and he's giving 10% per paycheck.
2: Okay.
0: Okay.
2: Well, just, yeah, I mean, if you guys from 20 right now to, let's say, 59, which is retirement age, and you contributed $1,100 a month, which will get you to about that 15%. And that's if your income never went up, Elizabeth, okay? Just on his. Like, if he never got another raise and you guys just did that, you'd have $10.6 million at retirement just from that 15%.
1: Wow.
2: So I think you guys will be great.
0: You're going to have to stay out of debt and keep your emergency fund in place and stay on a budget so that you put $15,000 out of $100,000 away every year, okay? Which is more like $1,200 a month, but $1,100 is what Rachel ran the number on, and that's fine.
2: So sorry, I missed my $100.
0: No, that's okay. That's okay. You can go to RamseySolutions.com and look at the retirement calculator, and that's what Rachel was using.
2: Just did, yeah.
0: That's how she ran those numbers.
1: We are currently out of debt. We have our house mortgage, but that is all of our debt currently.
0: So you continue to work to pay out, get the house paid off early while putting 15% away while paying cash for everything else you do. And if you do that and he never gets a raise, you're going to have millions and millions of dollars. That's the point. And of course, if you work for 35 years and you never get a raise, by definition, you're a loser. And your husband's not a loser. So the chance you work 35 years and never get a raise is zero, right?
2: He'll be doubling his income. I mean, you know, you guys will look up in your 30s, and you guys will be great. You'll be great.
1: And that, He's probably at the lowest rung of his career field.
0: Yeah.
2: Totally. Yes. Yeah, you guys will be completely fine, Elizabeth.
0: You're going to get...
2: If you do it.
0: Yeah, my point is that the calculation is conservative.
1: Mm-hmm.
0: Okay, so you're going to be fine. But you have to do the budget and live on what you make. If you run up a bunch of stinking car payments and go on cruises you can't afford and buy couches you can't afford and spend $40,000 redoing the nursery on a credit card because you had a baby and like run around being a normal American and then whine because you're broke, then you're not going to have any of that money because you're not going to have the money to put money aside for retirement. But you're not going to do any of that.
1: No.
0: Okay.
1: We have three old cars that we love and don't plan on running them.
0: You can even upgrade your cars. Just pay cash for them. That's the whole thing. There we go.
2: Well done, Elizabeth. And the beauty, honestly, for you guys, starting at 20. Those calculations look different if you're in your 40s and 50s.
0: Yeah. Wow, that's pretty amazing. All right, Crystal is in Boston. Hi, Crystal. How are you?
3: Hi, Dave and Rachel. I'm great. How are you?
0: Better than we deserve. How can we help?
3: Yeah, so I am single. I have enough saved up for a home, but I'm wondering if I should wait and see if I meet a partner and get married before buying a home.
0: No.
2: No.
0: You're not incomplete.
3: Okay.
0: You're awesome. Yeah, you're awesome. Please. You're not incomplete.
3: Well, thank you.
0: No, buy a house. Now, the thing we would all put immediately after the comma, right? After the exclamation point, would be, you may change houses after you have someone come into your life. Okay.
3: Right, and that's what I'm concerned about.
0: That's okay. Sell it. It's a house.
3: In 2 years.
0: That's okay.
3: Is it a bad thing?
0: If you buy a house and you get married and you decide we don't want to live in that area, sell the house.
3: Okay.
2: Are you dating anyone right now, Crystal?
3: No, I just recently signed up for a dating matchmaker, and I'm starting to.
2: That's great. Well, I was going to say, I mean, if you had a serious relationship and you guys were talking about marriage and all of that, I probably would pause and just make sure it's the city you want to be in with this person, you know, if they're in the picture. But if they're not in the picture, no, I would keep running your race, girl. You're doing an amazing job.
0: Yeah, way to go.
2: Yes.
0: Excellent.
2: There's more. There's studies coming out showing that there's more women homeowners than men right now. So you will be part of a wonderful pool.
0: In their 20s, yeah. That's exactly right. And it's going to make you pickier on who you date, too. You're not going to want to date somebody that's going to mess this plan up because you're working a good plan. Now, you know, and
3: yeah, I'm in my 40s. I'm divorced. No kids.
0: Okay.
3: So I'm
0: I always joke with the guys and say, but be ready to know that after you buy this house, once you find her, she's going to tell you it was the wrong house. But that might not be the case with you. You might find somebody that just loves this house, you know.
2: I mean, usually have good taste in houses. I would say that. I think.
0: Yeah, I'm just saying. Yeah.
2: No, Crystal. Yep. Keep moving forward with your financial plan.
0: Do not wait on some guy to come along to make it okay. No. You go be you, girl. And then the guy will show up when he's supposed to.
2: Yep.
0: In this equation.
2: And, yeah, and to your point, Crystal, she threw out like, well, yeah, but if it's not within 2 years, you know, all this. Listen. If the right person shows up, marriage and a life with someone, and he comes in 12 months and you guys choose to move cities, that's okay. Take the hit on the house. You're going to be fine financially, right? I mean, like, don't let that be the thing that scares you into not doing it with what may happen. Because if that even happens, that's a great life.
0: Yeah.
2: That's
0: fine. And to your point earlier, if someone else is listening and you're in a relationship that's getting progressively serious, and that two-year thing is real.
2: Yes.
0: Then maybe you do pause then.
2: Yes, absolutely.
0: But she's asking with no one on the hook.
2: Mm-hmm.
0: You know, no fish on the line right now. And so, yeah, let her be. I mean, you're amazing, Crystal. Way to go.
2: Well done.
0: Congratulations.

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3: C News, I'm Dave Packer. The remnants of Tropical Storm Arthur still packing a punch, and the National Hurricane Center warns it's expected to bring life-threatening conditions to Louisiana and parts of the South. President Trump says he signed that 14-point peace deal with Iran as part of the deal which reopens the Strait of Hormuz, but there's criticism from both sides of the aisle that he gave away too much. ABC's Jonathan Carl.
4: Now they will immediately be able to sell their oil on the world oil market with access to the banking system, with access to the insurance system.
5: Wow.
4: They will have this ability to begin making potentially billions of dollars immediately, an opportunity that they have not had for years.
3: New York City is gearing up for Thursday's Parade of Champions for the Knicks. More than 10,000 NYPD members will be on duty, the largest number in history for a single event. This is ABC News.
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And we're going to walk you right through the baby steps, the fastest way to get out of debt and into wealth. 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It's like having one of us walking with you

0: wasn't a good one. In my adult age, I decided to not have a relationship with him, especially after I started to have children, due to the way that he lived his life. He lives his life for money, but in a bad way. He is okay with doing things the wrong way, maybe messing some people over in order to get there, alongside just women and just a whole plethora of issues.
1: Yeah,
2: I got it. Right. So you had to draw a boundary, and now where are we?
0: Sure. All right. So now I have been told that, and I want to clarify, I do not want this money at all, but I have been told that he is putting his will for my two young children, one who's younger than one and one that is seven, to receive all of his inheritance.
2: Cool. And how much is it?
0: I don't know, because I don't trust anything he says.
2: Well, what do you think it is?
0: He says that it will be millions.
2: What do you think it is?
0: One or two, maybe.
2: Okay. All right. So it's a lot of money. All right. Good.
0: Yes, I would imagine that it is a lot of money.
2: Okay.
0: Regardless.
2: Okay.
0: My concern is a young child who has never met their grandfather, getting a large sum of money from them. How can I help guide them? And who knows what age they will be when this happens?
2: Right. How old is your dad?
0: He's only 55 now. Okay. I believe.
2: So their kids will probably be grown.
0: Correct. Correct.
2: Likely. Unless he's in poor health now, you know, they'll probably be adults before they get this money.
0: Right.
2: Okay.
0: Right.
1: And a lot can happen between now and then, too.
0: Right, right. I guess my question mainly is how do I or do I mention to, I mean, obviously not now, they're way too young, but at what point would I bring this up to them and have this conversation with them, and what would that conversation look like?
2: Well, the problem is that there's a high probability this guy's a high roller, and he might have nothing.
0: Right.
2: He could lose everything. And so we don't want to overplay that. That's an actual possibility, okay? So I don't want to overplay this. I certainly would not do it before teenage years. And I would not do it, and I would gauge it based on if we have any rumors about his health. In other words, let's say you heard that he's gotten a stage 4 cancer diagnosis, then yeah, we're going to have a different discussion than if we've heard that he's doing great. Right.
0: Right.
2: Because it's more imminent and we don't know what it is. I will tell you this. Wealth does not ruin children. It exposes the fact that children were already ruined. So you raise men of character, young boys are into men of character. You said they're boys, right?
0: Right, correct.
2: Yeah, you raise them in to be men of character, men who know how to work, men who are generous, men who are honest, men who work a system and a plan, and then if they receive this money, it won't harm them. It will just accelerate them.
0: Right.
2: But if they receive the message that they don't have to work, and they're going to sit around and be a trust fund baby because someday when their grandpa dies, they're going to be rich, and they consequently become worthless, then the money has harmed them. But the money didn't actually harm them. It just exposed the fact that you didn't teach them how to work.
0: Right. Okay.
2: So you go build the men out of these boys that you were going to do anyway, and the further they are into that manhood, the more ready they are to receive and handle the wealth.
0: Right. Okay.
1: And when those conversations happen, if they are recent, right, if you do hear of a health scare, you know, and they're in their early 20s, be honest with them. Yeah, like, hey, he's not doing good, and he said he's going to leave you some money. I have no idea what that means.
2: Yeah.
1: But we'll walk through it together and kind of figure out what's a good plan.
2: Here's what a wise young man does if he receives $1 million.
1: But also, Brandon, the character of your dad, honestly, some people, they don't last in wealth. So he may have that now, today.

0: Okay.
1: And he may lose it.
0: Yeah, who knows?
2: Right. Right.
0: So
2: I guess partial of my concern was, you know, it, once upon a time, it was going to supposedly be left to me. And I said, me and my wife had spoke and said that we didn't want the money, that we would just donate it. And that was just a personal thing to us because...
1: where it came from.
2: I know that... I'm sorry. If the money...
1: I know, because it was dirty money. Yeah.
2: Right, exactly.
1: Yeah.
2: Should I allow that to play into my children, or just allow them to have the
1: money? No. I appreciate you all not wanting that, because you've got a lot of emotion tied up in this relationship with your dad, but money is not dirty. Bricks are not dirty. You can take a brick and throw it through a window and be a vandal, or you can take a brick and build a hospital for children. The brick doesn't care. And who made the brick? A cocaine addict made the brick, or a person of high moral character made the brick. It's still just a stinking brick. And, you know, so the money itself is technically not dirty.
0: But everything wrapped in it and the story of it feels gross to you, which is understandable.
1: You would feel icky every time you looked around it. But for your boys just to get $1 million and to be able to do something with that and go change the family tree for your grandkids in a healthy way, because they're good young men, they have a spiritual walk, they're quality people that serve and love the community. They love their family. They do conflict well. You know, you've grown some men, right? You do that, this just becomes a blessing. And in the weirdest sort of way, from the weirdest possible source, but it does become a blessing. And so...
0: Yeah, they don't have the strings attached to it like you do.
1: Yeah. So, folks, I'll pan back from Brandon a little bit. He was not asking this, but there's... Around this is the idea, and I get this when I'm working with wealthy people a lot. How, you know, I've worked all my life to build some wealth. How do I not let it ruin my children? We get that question all the time, don't we?
0: Mm-hmm.
1: And especially in a panel discussion somewhere where we're doing some generosity thing with multimillionaires. How do I not let this ruin my children? And our answer always is money does not ruin your children. It just exposed the fact that you did. So raise good kids. Raise children in such a way that they become excellent adults. And the money is not going to do... The money exposes who you are. It exposes who they are. That's all it does. Money magnifies the good parts of your life and your character, and the bad parts of your life and character, and that of your children.
0: Yeah, and the warnings, like even when you look through scripture, lots of warnings around wealth that you can't ignore. But that can ruin you, the person that made the money, and or your children too, right?
1: Yeah.
0: So there's the natural warnings of it.
1: You did not do something
0: to your kids
1: spiritually wrong by becoming wealthy, and you did not do something spiritually wrong by leaving it in your family. As a matter of fact, there's lots of biblical indicators that that's what you should do. David didn't build the temple. Solomon did, with David's money.

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5: 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First up, we've got Harrison wrapping his Dr. Pepper in a tiny quilt so it feels at home. 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

0: Our scripture of the day, 2 Corinthians 4:18. So we fix our eyes not on what is seen, but what is unseen, since what is seen is temporary, but what is unseen is eternal. Milton Friedman said, nothing is so permanent as a temporary government program. Okay. Ashlyn is in Knoxville. Hey, Ashlyn, what's up?
1: I'm good. How are you doing?
0: Better than I deserve. How can we help?
1: So my question is, should I focus entirely on paying off my debt first or try to increase my income first, and how to do so?
2: What are you doing now for work?
1: So right now I am an hourly and commission-based hairstylist in Alcoa, Tennessee. I probably make about $900 a month, and I know my debt is a little bit higher than that. Not bad, but definitely higher than I would like it to be.
2: How many hours are you working?
1: With my company, I'm not allowed to go over 40, so it's usually anywhere from 36 to 38 hours a week.
0: And you're making $900 a month?
1: Yes.
2: You're not getting paid well.
1: No, I'm not. But it's the only salon that contacted me and actually was able to hire me in the time period that I needed.
2: Okay, well, I would be looking for
0: work that paid.
2: Yeah.
0: You're living on $10,000
2: a year. Like, you can make more doing Uber.
0: You could make more working half the time you work at Target.
1: Yeah, I've been looking for other salons, but unfortunately, living in Knoxville, it's so competitive.
0: No, it's not. There are not salons paying people $900 a month. No one stays in that situation. That's $10,000 a year. You can't exist on that. So
1: okay.
0: I'm telling you, they don't have people standing around working 40 hours for $900. Now, if you're working 10 hours for $900, maybe. But you're not standing around there the whole time, 40 hours a week, making $900. Nobody's doing that in Knoxville. Knoxville's not that depressed, and neither is Alcoa, Tennessee or Maryville, Tennessee.
1: It's one of the franchise locations of a smart style, so it's similar to Great Clips.
0: So get out of there.
2: Yeah, I would go find a nice salon. They're there for sure in Knoxville. Even if you're working as a front desk and you're booking appointments for the first little bit, just get your foot in the door if that's what you want to do. But more long term,
0: you're not making enough to exist. You need a job today.
1: Okay.
0: Today.
2: Are you living at home, Ashlyn? Are you at home?
1: I am. Okay. I'm living with my parents.
2: So no rent.
1: No.
2: Okay.
1: I do pay for groceries for our family a lot, though.
0: How much debt do you have?
1: My debt is currently at $1,104.
0: Okay.
1: Most of that is from my credit card. Another is from gym collections. That's making me pay it.
0: And how old are you?
1: So I can pay it off. I'm 21.
0: Okay, good. All right. So what you need to do is to set a goal and say, at Target, right there in Maryville, they'll pay you $20 an hour. Okay?
1: Okay.
0: Just working in there as a clerk. All right. And so hair is obviously hairstylist is obviously your goal, right? So now if I know I can make $20 an hour at Target, then I need to find a place where I can do my craft and make in excess of $20 an hour and start pursuing both. And so you can work weekends and nights at Target or whatever. I don't care. Making someplace making $20. Okay. Up in West Knoxville somewhere, right at a retail establishment. There's people around there paying that right now in Knoxville, Tennessee, today. Okay?
1: Okay.
0: And then, also, if you can work 20 hours a week on your hairstylist and get started, get a chair somewhere to start to build your clientele. It takes a while to do that, if that's what you're doing. But the problem is they're paying you nothing and you're on commission, and the only money you're making are walk-ins that aren't your clients.
1: Mm-hmm.
0: Because the type of organization you're in, that it's a retail walk-in. It's not a few people in there have clients that are repeats, but most of them are just walk in and whoever's cutting, whatever chair is open, they jump in the chair.
1: Yeah, the other stylist that works with me is making a lot more than she's the only other stylist there, so I definitely need to be trying to find a salon. It's just been difficult recently, because every time that I apply somewhere, I either don't hear back at all after going in person, calling, applying online, bringing in a physical application, or they answer and they say they're not looking for anybody at that moment.
0: Okay.
1: So I've just been trying to find any other jobs in the area that will work either around my schedule or that the salon will work around the schedule for.
0: Yeah, but honestly, if you lost the job you got right now, you didn't lose much. You work 10, 15, 20 hours a week and being more than that someplace else. And while you figure out this salon thing and get your foot in the door somewhere, I don't know who that is or where that is, but I'm going to send you a book called The Proximity Principle, written by Ken Coleman, that talks about what Rachel was saying. Get your foot in the door. Get, even if you're just the receptionist and you get in booking appointments, then you get started and you get in the organization, you get around people that are doing what you want to do. Mm-hmm. And that's where jobs come from. It's not just from applications and follow up. Okay. So, this is harder than they told you at the school where you went to learn to be a hairstylist and you paid them. They told you this was going to be easy and they lied. This is not easy. Tony is in Jacksonville, Florida. Hi, Tony. How are you?
3: I'm good, Dave. How are you?
0: Better than I deserve. What's up?
3: Man, I hear you say that all the time. Man, I can't believe I'm talking to y'all. Like, I was in the Army for 19 years, and I'm 100% disabled now. And I've got a lot of debt, and I really don't know where to start. I did just land a job. I was out of the Army for like a year with a dead-end job between here and there, making, you know, $10 an hour and whatnot. But I got a job at Mars. We make all the combos that go out in the world, and I'm actually got a lead position out there, and I'm going to be making around $95,000 a year.
0: Wow. Good for you.
3: I appreciate that. With that being said, you know, I thought it was a good time. Obviously, me and my wife, we're not going to pull our credit reports when we don't have money to make any put anything towards our debts. So, of course, when I accepted the job, we went on, we pulled our credit reports. And we, you know, I made an Excel spreadsheet on how much debt we have and kind of like a payment plan. The only thing that sucks about this job is that it's an hour and a half away and we don't have the upfront money to relocate at the time. But my main question is, I hear y'all talk about a lot of resources, every dollar in this book and that book. And really, I don't own a house. You know, I got a car note.
0: Good.
3: I got, yeah, and I got notes. I mean, debt.
0: How much debt have you got? How much debt have you got?
3: It's around $55,000.
0: On what?
3: Well, my truck, I still owe $21,000 on it. We have a camper I bought a couple years ago that had, I owe $11,000 on it, and then the rest is like credit cards.
0: Okay. All right. Well, I personally would sell the camper, might sell the truck. And as soon as you can scrape the money together to move and get out of that lease and move up closer to work, I would. That's going to save you a bunch of money. And then I would get on the every dollar budget and start working these baby steps. List your debts smallest to largest and attack them in that order. We'll give you a copy of the book, The Total Money Makeover, and give you the premium version of every dollar and get you started, okay?
2: Yeah, Tony, instead of that Excel sheet, do the every dollar budget. Plug in those numbers that you found out. And you'll start to see pretty quickly, okay, here's what's going out to everything. And then the motivation starts of, if we sell the truck, how much does that free up per payment, right, per month?
0: Sell the camper.
2: Sell the camper. What are we paying on that every month? That frees it up. You start selling some stuff and get this moving. And with your income, you guys are going to do fantastic.
0: Yeah. And you got the disability coming in from the military. Thank you for your service. Mm-hmm. That puts this hour of the Ramsey Show in the books. We'll be back with you before you know it. In the meantime, remember, there's ultimately only one way to financial peace, and that's to walk daily with the Prince of Peace, Christ Jesus.

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2: From ABC News, I'm Dave Packer. Both President Trump and Iran's president say they've signed a peace deal that includes lifting the American blockade of Iranian ports, rewarding Iran for reopening the Strait of Hormuz, and laying the groundwork for future talks about their nuclear program. ABC's Rachel Scott.
3: As part of these talks, the U.S. would help create a $300 billion fund to help Iran rebuild. The administration says this would not be taxpayer money.
2: But some Republicans are outraged. Senator Bill Cassidy saying Reagan is rolling over in his grave, calling this the worst foreign blunder policy in decades. Republican and former U.S. ambassador to the United Nations during Trump's first term, Nikki Haley, posting that Iranians will use the funds to, quote, further their nuclear ambitions and on terrorist proxies against us. Democratic leadership also panning the deal. Senate Minority Leader Chuck Schumer.
4: This will be regarded as one of the biggest American disasters. And it's because Trump started this war. He didn't know how to finish it. And it looks like in too many ways, he has just capitulated to the Iranian.
2: Arthur has been downgraded to a tropical depression taking aim at the Gulf Coast, expected to bring strong winds and flooding threats across the southeast. And locals pitching in, shoveling sand for sandbags in Covington, Louisiana. Health and Human Services Secretary Robert F. Kennedy Jr. announcing $700 million in new funding to assist addiction recovery and mental illness treatment programs across the U.S. In Detroit, Kennedy saying a portion of the money will go to the Streets program that he unveiled earlier this year.
5: Streets is designed to help communities move people living with addiction and serious mental illness off the streets and into treatment.
2: A runway at New York's LaGuardia Airport is closed because of a 2-inch depression next to it. Now, this is the same runway temporarily closed because of a sinkhole last month. You're listening to ABC News.
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17: 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Gary McNamara and Eric Harley talk about everything from politics to social issues and news of the day. 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
18: All across America, we are Red Eye Radio. He is Eric Harley and I'm Gary McNamara. Welcome and good morning. Thanks so much for being here. You know, we had mentioned in a previous hour about the whole Nate Bargatze thing about he's getting severely criticized for going to the UFC or UFC 250 last weekend, and it was funny because I saw posts from Democrats saying, "I hate Trump." You know, I hate Trump. I hate everything about him. But Nate Bargatze, really?
19: Yeah.
18: You're going after him?
19: Seriously.
18: It was pretty funny. It was just like, well, you're talking Nate Bargatze, and it's like, and then Nate said, "I'm not political." And it's like, well, you sort of have to understand what's going on in the world, Nate.
19: Yeah, well, you know, I mean, it's, but you know what? If it's a historic event, Nate is friends with Joe Rogan. They've known each other for years. He's been on Joe's show several times. He's a comedian, and if you get access to something like that and you're non-political, you'd want to look at it and go, yeah, I want to see what this is all about. You know, I mean, there's nothing wrong with that. But of course, with the left, you can't do anything. You're practically MAGA if you do anything. The Knicks are going to the White House. The owner of the Knicks
18: said,
19: "Yeah, Donald Trump and I have been friends for years, and we're going to the White House."
18: Did you see the one player of the? I can't think of the player's name on the Knicks.
19: Yeah,
18: but apparently he played in Texas. Had played probably for San Antonio, or whatever.
19: Yeah,
18: I don't know if he played for San Antonio or who he played for, but yeah. They said, "What do you think about Texas?" He goes, "I miss Texas."
20: Yeah. I miss the taxes.
19: I bet he does. Yeah. Yeah.
20: Because you're, you know, we had talked about it with the whole, you know, this goes back 15 years ago, was it? Maybe 10, 12 years ago.
19: Mm.
20: With the whole Phil Mickelson thing.
19: Oh, yeah.
20: Where Phil Mickelson complained. Remember how he was attacked? You know, yeah. The left went bonkers at him when he said, what are you talking about? And we figured it out. We actually did the figuring. And we said, okay, he'd be paying, was it 13% tax?
19: Yeah.
20: In 13% tax there and zero in Florida for income tax.
19: Right.
20: And then we figured it out based on what his earnings were and what his earnings looked like they were going to be over the next 10 years, which if he hadn't destroyed his career.
19: Yeah.
20: You know, he might, because I still think going to live was the wrong thing for him because he didn't need the golf money.
19: Right.
20: You know, if you're talking about long term, he was viable. He could have become another Arnold Palmer in being a spokesperson for the rest of his life and making mega dollars on it. He had that image.
19: Right.
20: Going to live killed that. Now, he got the money up front. Why he did it, you know, it's his choice. But when you look at going back to the original thought, we figured out that it could cost him over a period of 10 years, $80 to $100 million.
19: Yeah.
20: And we went, I don't care how much money you make, who in their right mind is going to give up $80 to $100 million when you actually put it that way? So when I saw the guy from the Knicks say that, I miss Texas a lot. I miss the taxes or the lack of taxes. It should have been, but I understood what he meant.
19: Yeah.
20: But the Nate Bargatze thing, because when I see him, you know, the funny thing is I don't look at him like any other comedian. I look at him as being this very gentle guy who's just sort of going through life with observations, not the same as Seinfeld,
19: right?
20: But a much more calmer thing, like a less sarcastic Norm Macdonald.
19: Yeah, well, it was, go ahead,
20: more like inquisitive.
19: Yeah, well, and it's a lot, it's often self-deprecating humor.
20: Exactly.
19: He talked about in The Tennessee Kid, which was I think his first Netflix special several years ago, he goes, you know, I played golf one day, and then I had to drive after that, you know, to drive home or to his next destination, I forget which. But I was, you know, going to just change my shirt, you know. My shirt was sweaty, and I'm going to change my shirt. So I opened up, you know, the back of my car. I was changing my shirt, had my shirt off. He goes, and an older guy walks to me and goes, Olivia? What's worse is that the guy didn't recognize, you know, that I wasn't his wife, or the fact that he thought maybe I looked like his wife. You know, I'm paraphrasing the joke, but I mean, he's got so many great, so much great material over the years. Number one touring comedian, I believe 2 years in a row. Nashville based. He, I think, and Dusty Slay have done such a great job, I think, for comedy and clean comedy. Dusty Slay is just hilarious. He's the real deal. And the same with Nate Bargatze. Nate's dad opens for him. He's a former magician, former clown. He's actually, Nate's, I think, first album was called Yelled At by a Clown. it's great material, but he's a nice guy.
20: Speaking of celebrities and sports and everything. Oh, by the way, I did see that. What's his name? Dana White. That's his name.
19: Yeah.
20: He said he'd never do this again. Apparently, he lost a ton of money.
19: Yeah. Well, yeah.
20: You know, doing this. So he said, not doing it again. So we're glad we did it, but it's a one-time thing. But when you look at sports in general, I just want to mention it. The whole Pride Day thing with the San Francisco Giants. You saw about that, right? Where the San Francisco Giants, you know, they had, you know, Pride Night, and you had to wear, I think it was a hat or whatever, Pride hat. Everybody, you must wear it. You have no choice.
19: Mm.
20: And so you had some of the players put Bible verses on it who were Christian.
19: Mm-hmm.
20: And the Major League Baseball has threatened them. Interesting article. It says the culture wars in pro sports go on for now. Talking about how the culture wars are working in reverse. I said this a few years back. Part of the problem, you know, before we even get to the pride thing, because I've been saying this for the longest time, gay pride, white pride, black pride, all ridiculous. It's stupid. And I've been saying that since I've been a talk show host. It's stupid. I don't have anything against any of those people.
0: Right.
20: Pride is not based on what you are. It's what you accomplish.
19: Yeah, it's who you are. Yeah. What you do as a person.
20: What you do character. As a person. Right. It's a stupid, stupid, stupid thing to be talking about.
0: Yeah. Right.
20: You know, because, you know, I won't go into it, but, you know, Norm MacDonald did the same thing, but in a much more cruder way.
19: And I'm glad you won't go into it.
20: Yes, exactly. Right.
19: Almost zero of that material can be aired.
20: Yes. But the point was you haven't accomplished anything. Right. And that's what how people generally view pride. But the other thing is the big thing that the LGBTQ did was add the T. Because right. now pride represents the mutilization of children.
19: Yeah.
20: Now pride, gay pride represents men, the misogyny and sexism of the radical transgender movement.
19: Mm-hmm. Mm-hmm.
20: Now it endorses, and I don't know, if major league owners thought about it, now it endorses naked men in girls' bathrooms.
19: Yeah.
20: It endorses the misogyny and sexism that we saw and the threats against women in college sports and women who say, no, we ought to be able to have our own sports.
19: Yeah.
20: And that's one of the reasons that it's getting so much pushback now
19: and
20: is going to continue to do it because you took it to a level. I mean, the whole pride thing to begin with is stupid. It's just stupid. It doesn't make any sense. Pride's what you accomplish, not what you are.
19: Right. Right.
20: And but that's one, but that's long gone. People have already accepted. Well, I'm just going to say pride is what you are because you should be proud about what you are. Shut up.
19: It is your character. You know,
20: right, it's your character.
19: My oldest granddaughter turns 21 today. 21. Wow. And I think to myself, my wife and I were having this discussion that our children and our grandchildren, the people that they are, how they conduct themselves. They're not perfect, but we're proud of the way they conduct themselves. They're good people. They're not as good as their grandparents, but that's, you know, they'll get there with time.
20: Does she have age pride? Is there 21 pride?
19: Right.
20: I can drink.
19: Well,
20: man.
19: Apparently she's going out with friends tonight, and I have been told they're going to Uber, and that's a good thing. But it's not really about that. In fact, I think for her health, it's not something that appeals to her. But yeah, no, she's always been about helping others. She's extremely strong, positive. You know, and like all people, she's had her ups and downs in life, you know, where moments where, you know, she was sad or maybe thinks that she didn't do a good job at this. Usually it's school related. She's in college now. And then she goes back and tries again and accomplishes everything that she wants to. And she will do that in life. She's, you know, we look at our kids and grandkids with such great pride based on how they conduct themselves as people,
20: exactly.
19: The things, their behavior.
20: Right.
19: And then their accomplishments, but it doesn't mean, well, you know, they have to be a neurosurgeon. I mean, that's great too. If your child is a neurosurgeon, that's awesome. But picking a road and saying, this is what I'm going to do for this reason. And, you know, it's seeing that gives me great pride because I think to myself, you know, I don't feel like that comes from me. Maybe I set some examples along the way, but it just seems that these are just good people.
20: No, I disagree. I think they looked at your life and said, we don't want to be like grandpa.
19: No, I think they.
20: And I think that's what motivated them.
19: I think that's a big part of it,
20: yeah.
19: Too. I wasn't going to say that on the air. And, you know, I mean, their grandmother has her faults.
20: But when you look at, you know, the you're in trouble for that.
19: She listens to Nora.
20: But, but I do think that society probably would have been more acceptance of the whole gay pride thing if it was just gay. Adding transgender in there opened up a whole nother door to the culture of misogyny, sexism, the threatening of female athletes, not being able to identify what a woman is, trying to erase women is what the radical transgender movement did, which is, if you look at the people that promote Pride Day, they're all the liberals that promote the radical transgender movement.
19: Well,
20: and I think that was the step too far that they will lose on it. Again, I mentioned the whole thing about pride to begin with. It's about what you accomplish. It's about your behavior. It's about having great character traits. And through having great character traits, you accomplish great things. And that's universal for everybody. But when you go down the path of, you know, whether it was white pride, black pride, mm-hmm. gay pride, whatever thing you want to throw out there, all of that's just, it's just stupid. It's just stupid. Well, it doesn't accomplish anything. What you're saying is, their argument is, I'm proud of what I naturally am. Well, that's a ridiculous opinion to hold.
19: Well, because, you know, again, it comes down to, we always look at the character of a person. Behavior. And, you know, I don't think anybody should have to live their life in secret and be ashamed of their life as long as they're not hurting other people and everything in their life is consensual and above board. But pride is misapplied here.
20: Yeah, absolutely. So when I saw the thing reading one article saying the culture wars and pro sports go on for now, saying how, you know, the culture wars are moving, you know, obviously to the right. The intimidation tactics aren't working anymore. And again, I think that one of the major reasons, I think the major reason is the radical transgender movement that's so obviously misogynist and sexist and the threats that were thrown at women out there. And still, you know, we made a joke the other day about the whole thing about, you know, at the UFC fight, the one fighter saying, Michelle Obama is a man.
19: Yeah.
20: And the outrage from the left. We go, why are you outraged? Well, because they called her a man. Well, what is a man?
19: Right. Define a man.
20: Define a woman. Define a man.
19: Right.
20: Well, we can't do that. Well, then why are you angry?
19: Yeah. Right.
20: You know, that's the kind of, you know, stupidity. And then we got, by the way, thank you so much for the number of people that responded that when I was an 8-year-old my brother and my neighbor were harassing me because of the cute little dimples and the curly Q in his hair. And then I brought up, and then I had other people call me a femme. And a lot of people went, wow, I haven't heard that one in 50 years. And then a ton of people go, nah, it was sissy, not femme. I go, nah, I was a femme.
19: Were you a violent femme?
20: No, I was not a violent femme. Well, no. I mean, the violent femmes were caused because of the discrimination against femmes.
19: Yeah, they got violent. Hey, we didn't choose the name. They was the choice.
20: People went, oh my God, that was so funny. We were saying, yeah, then some of these neighborhood kids are calling me a femme.
19: Yeah.
20: You know, because of my cute little dimples and the curly Q in my hair at 8 years old. By the way, there's still a tiny part of me when I hear that goes, it's like it's stayed with me for 62 years.
19: Yeah. I know.
20: But
19: you should hear what our boss says about you.
20: Well, the thing is, it doesn't matter anymore. I mean, as we've always said, because we brought it up a couple months ago again. Mm-hmm. We need to have mandatory military service. And we went, no, everybody needs to be a talk show host for a year.
19: Yeah.
20: And
19: I'd say 4 years.
20: 4 years and take all the criticism and all the hate and everything else. And then you go, I don't care.
19: Yeah.
20: You don't care what other people think anymore. You just don't.
19: Right.
20: Yeah. You just, you know, and you can tell if somebody actually wants to have an honest debate or doesn't.
19: Right.
20: And, you know, if you want to see where the honest debates are not, that would be social media.
19: Yeah, exactly.
20: that evolve into insanity very quickly and name calling and everything else. And it's just like, well, you know, people need to have thicker skins, and doing this business really helps. I'm so glad. I mean, sometimes it could be tough getting to this point, but I'm so glad I got to the point where you're like, I don't care. You're an idiot.
19: Yeah, whatever. Okay. You know what? Sometimes I am.
20: You're an idiot.
19: I'm fine with that.
20: You're a jerk. I don't care.
19: I accept that.
20: You're a femme.
19: What?
20: Yeah.
19: You do own a cat and drink wine. That's all I'm saying.
20: Not a lot of wine. You can't handle it anymore. We are Red Eye Radio.
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21: Continued southern rains this week. And according to USDA meteorologist Brad Rippey,
22: we are seeing a quasi-tropical system currently inland over deep south Texas. And that is helping to focus some of the heaviest rainfall along the Texas coast early this week.
21: A location that currently prevents it from tropical storm development.
22: To continue to help focus heavy rain over the next several days along first the western Gulf Coast and then the central Gulf Coast. Eventually, some of that residual tropical moisture will work its way toward the southern Appalachians and into the southeast.
21: Meaning an additional 4 to 8 inches of rainfall in a stretch from Texas to Georgia, quenching a previously drought-plagued area and adding the potential of flash flooding. I'm Rod Bain reporting for the U.S. Department of Agriculture in Washington, D.C.
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1: ABC News, I'm Dave Packer. Both President Trump and Iran's president say they've signed a peace deal that includes lifting the American blockade of Iranian ports, rewarding Iran for the reopening of the Strait of Hormuz, and laying the groundwork for future talks about their nuclear program. ABC's Rachel Scott.
2: As part of these talks, the U.S. would help create a $300 billion fund to help Iran rebuild. The administration says this would not be taxpayer money, but some Republicans are outraged. Senator Bill Cassidy saying Reagan is rolling over in his grave, calling this the worst foreign policy blunder in decades.
1: Arthur's been downgraded to a tropical depression, weakening as it heads toward the Gulf Coast. But in the Midwest, powerful storms overnight, possible tornadoes spotted late Wednesday in Charleston and Effingham, Illinois. A runway at New York's LaGuardia Airport closed because of a 2-inch depression next to it. This is the same runway temporarily closed because of a sinkhole last month. This is ABC News.
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0: said that under the Obama deal, Iran has received massive sanctions relief while continuing to develop its missiles program. In the same speech, he said that under his strategy, we will address the regime's proliferation of missiles and weapons that threaten its neighbors, global trade, and freedom of navigation. Informally pulling out of Obama's deal in 2018, Trump criticized Iran for exporting dangerous missiles. In May of 2018, when he formally pulled out of the Obama deal, he once again said that Iran exports dangerous missiles, and that not only does the deal fail to halt Iran's nuclear ambitions, but it fails to address the regime's development of ballistic missiles that could deliver nuclear warheads. In launching the war in February, Trump told the American people, "They've rejected every opportunity to renounce their nuclear ambitions, and we can't take it anymore. Instead, they attempted to rebuild their nuclear program and continue developing the long-range missiles that can now threaten our very good friends and allies in Europe, our troops overseas, and could soon reach the American homeland." In making the case during his April primetime speech on the war, he explained that one of the primary rationales for launching it was that Iran's strategy was so obvious. They want to produce as many missiles as possible, and they did with long range possible, and would soon have had missiles that could reach the American homeland, Europe, and virtually any other planet on Earth. One of the reasons that Trump claimed that the war was such a success was precisely was that the U.S. was pounding its missile programs. Now suddenly it doesn't matter. And if you don't change with him, you're stupid. For God's sake, we all know it. We went in because of the nuclear weapons and the ballistic missiles. That's why we went in.
1: It's as if he's talking about a totally different enemy.
0: I know. It's apps. And then basically saying, you know, we can't stop Iran. You know, and then anybody right. who doesn't agree with it, you're a stupid person if you don't agree with him. He's the one that started the war.
1: Yeah.
0: Started this action. He's the one that said it would be. He said it. We didn't say it. He said unconditional surrender was the goal. And now he's reversing everything that he said previously and trying to make it sound like anybody who doesn't agree with him now is stupid. Wow.
1: Yeah.
0: Absolutely just. Yesterday was his worst day, by the way.
1: Yeah, it was all over the place within minutes. I mean, it was just everywhere. He was just scattered.
0: And even, like I said, here's Fox News here. I saw criticism of Fox News. Ah, they're just going along with everything, which isn't true. But this is Guy Benson on Brett Baer's show. Can't think of the name of it at the moment, but here it is.
2: Well, Brett, I think looking at this holistically, there are three big issues that would need to be resolved. That's what we've been told, at least, vis-a-vis the Iranian regime, potentially in a deal like this. One is the nuclear program, of course. Another is the missile program. And a third is support for the terrorism proxies. And based on what we're seeing, two of those three, the latter two, are off the table, it seems, completely, not even part of the conversation toward an eventual agreement. For a lot of people, that's unacceptable, a deal breaker. I happen to think if you can focus on the very top item there and permanently, verifiably, through coercion, eliminate Iran's entire nuclear program, dismantle it completely, that would be a win. That could be a good deal. But to see President Trump today seeming to equivocate a little bit on maybe civilian purpose nuclear program staying in the offing, or low-level enrichment, that could cross a line, I think, into bad deal territory. And it's not helpful, in my view, to see the vice president out there publicly saying those people pointing out these concerns and raising these questions are warmongers, or they want hundreds of thousands of troops on the ground, or, you know, they want all the Iranian people dead. He said these things. I don't think that's fair or accurate. And it reminds me of the Obama team and their straw manning and demagoguery during the JCPOA debate. So a lot of reasonable questions being asked right now.
0: I just wonder what it's like when they all meet. You know, you see the response about Rubio's expressions standing there today.
1: Yeah, it was it did not look good at all.
0: And I know, as you said, we've seen the defense because we've seen people that have disagreed with us. And the only defense was that everybody was speculating, you know, instead of, you know, finding out what was actually in it. Mm. Now we know what's in it, and all the speculation was right.
1: Right.
0: I didn't find anybody that agreed, you know, that said, well, if that speculation is true, I still agree with it. You really are getting any defense of the president coming from Republicans is milquetoast at best. Like, well, we're hoping for the best and trust the president. How can you trust the president when he talks completely the 180 degrees?
1: Which president or which one? Which version are you trusting? Yeah.
0: The February one, the April one, or the one now?
1: Right.
0: That has a completely different opinion than what he held just a few months ago.
1: Right. Tell me which one you're trusting.
0: And then when you gaslight, when you say things, when you're calling people stupid for going along with the narrative that they believed in you, how they believed you were doing the right thing with Iran, and now calling them stupid because they won't change on a dime and agree with you now.
1: Yeah.
0: You know your argument is weak.
1: Yeah. Yeah.
0: And J.D. Vance's, straw manning is just unbelievable. Mm-hmm. It's like nobody's saying these things. Nobody's saying these things.
1: Right.
0: And the other thing is that's really weak is when they keep, and J.D. Vance has been all over the place talking about you. Well, that's the propaganda coming from that. That's the propaganda. But we believe this portion that they really do want to get rid, and they believe they've gone the wrong direction for the last 47 years. Stop it. Stop trying to sell me something that Karine Jean-Pierre would.
1: Right.
0: And I agree with Andrew McCarthy. Trump and J.D. Vance believe that the people that vote for them are imbeciles, that they're idiots.
1: Or that they'll get in line if they're called names.
0: Right. You'll get in line if you're called names because you don't want to offend them.
1: Right.
0: Sorry, but the Republican Party is a little bit different and conservatives are a little bit different than the Democrat Party.
1: Yep.
0: Issues actually matter and credibility actually matters.
1: Yep.
0: And right now, this administration doesn't have any on this issue.
1: Nope.
0: None. We are Red Eye Radio.
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0: We are Red Eye Radio. He's Eric Carly, and I'm Gary McNamara. I want to play this audio from Mark Halperin
1: from
0: his podcast.
1: Yeah, okay.
0: Here we go. All right.
2: You got to assume several things. You got to assume that these Iranian leaders are different than the past leaders. Eric Erickson, my friend, conservative commentator, says these are the same people. These are religious zealots whose religion demands that they build a nuclear weapon and destroy Israel. Are these really different people? And one of the striking things that's occurred since the deal was signed, signed and announced and then signed, is the president and the vice president are openly saying this group of Iranian leaders, they're different. Now, the president said that for a while, but they're saying it now emphatically. They're saying this is a good deal. You'll see when you see it. But what makes it a good deal is not necessarily only what's in it. It's that we're dealing with a different kind of Iranian leader. Here's the president.
0: But there you go.
1: Yeah.
0: The president's right. Assuming, as we have said, that people think like him.
1: Right. Right.
0: They're concerned about economics, whether or not they don't think like us.
1: Right. They don't.
0: No.

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6: From ABC News, I'm Dave Packer. President Trump says he signed the peace deal with Iran, as does Iran's president. It lifts the American blockade of Iranian ports, rewards Iran for reopening the Strait of Hormuz, and lays the groundwork for 60 days of nuclear talks.
7: Iran reaffirms that it shall not procure or develop nuclear weapons. Reaffirms because it made that same pledge in the first line of the Obama nuclear deal. But unlike that deal, Iran's agreement with President Trump includes no other nuclear commitments, just a pledge to keep talking, including about how Iran could dispose of its highly enriched uranium.
6: ABC's Rachel Scott. The Gulf Coast bracing for a tropical storm wallop. ABC's Melissa Adan is in Galveston, Texas.
8: The first named storm of the season, and we've been feeling these winds all throughout the day. At one point, you know, gusts of 40, 41 mile per hour winds. That qualifies it for a tropical storm. See, big threats are the storm surge. Some parts reporting it could get up to 4 feet of storm surge, at least throughout the Texas Gulf Coast areas.
6: In court today, families of women killed by Gilgo Beach serial killer Rex Uhrman on the day he was sentenced to life.
9: Families coming face to face with the monster. In a 17-year killing spree, Rex Uhrman murdered 8 women he hired as escorts. When it was his turn to speak, Uhrman gave those families nothing.
10: The words I would say have no meaning.
9: The judge, indignant, sent Uhrman to prison for life. Families shouting him out of the room. After a 33-year nightmare.
6: ABC's Aaron Katursky.
11: Los Angeles issuing a smoke advisory for unhealthy air as a huge warehouse fire burns in Boyle Heights. An 18-year-old passenger in a horse-drawn carriage in New York City Central Park has died. He fell off as the horse bolted and crashed into another carriage. Ron Duvua.
12: I saw the horse stumble, and his friend was right next door to him, and then it just collided and it turned into a mess.
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0: Now, it's Red Eye Radio. Gary McNamara and Eric Harley talk about everything from politics to social issues and news of the day. Whether you're up late or you're just starting your day, welcome to the show. 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
1: All across America,
2: We are Red Eye Radio. He is Eric Carney, and I'm Gary McNamara. Welcome and good morning. All right, so Kevin Warsh and the Fed decided to maintain the fund rate as it is.
3: All right.
2: Won't increase interest rate or the interest rate or lower it.
3: Okay.
2: It was a 12-0 vote.
3: Okay.
2: Despite a previous public view of some of the governors that a rate increase was called for.
3: Right.
2: It was 12-0, though.
3: Yeah. Yeah, it apparently worked it out, I guess. I don't know if Kevin Warsh got in there. I don't know if it's like on Capitol Hill when they go through their minutes and then, you know, you get somebody to wrangle the votes or whatever, but ultimately, no move. And I suspect we're not going to see one this year. I don't think we're going to see one. I don't think we'll see a decrease. If everything remains as is with Iran on the domestic markets front, then I still think they're probably going to hold steady. And we'll see about next year. We'll see where it goes from there. But after the election, you know, things change politically for the president, and that's the one asterisk in the Iran deal is, okay, Iran violated the agreement. You know, again, at this point, I don't believe this is going to happen. But I leave the asterisk there as a possibility long term that, you know, he gets into November or December and they're not doing what they said they were going to do. Imagine that. Iran signing something and then not living up to that agreement. I mean, I know that sounds crazy.
2: Well,
3: we'll see.
2: You know, I was thinking of the whole overview of this, and it comes down to this. You know, when the president decided to do this, even though we believe that the effort to destroy their ability to produce nuclear weapons, to use ballistic missiles, and not fund their proxies, which are the three reasons the president went in,
3: yeah,
2: were absolutely the right thing to do. We said the problem and the challenges he faced in February are a few. One, the belief that if you don't put boots on the ground or limited boots on the ground, that you can win this. His argument was, if we keep taking out levels of government, they will eventually get the message and the people will revolt.
3: Yeah.
2: Regime change is what he promoted, even though they said, we're not doing regime change. And he said just this week, oh, we never wanted to do regime change. Stop it. Yeah. Yes, you did.
3: Yeah.
2: You know, you can't say we didn't want regime change. Doggone it. The Kurds stole all the weapons we were trying to get to the citizens. Stop it.
3: Yeah.
2: Don't, for God's sakes. You may, hey, JD, you may be able to get away with that on The View, but they're idiots.
3: Right.
2: You know, but, and so we said, whenever you are depending on something outside of what you control, and if you listen to the show, this is what we said, and that's the people, you know, going through a revolution, because you're taking out levels of government, you're putting something in there isn't under your control. That's a gamble. And it turned out to be a gamble that didn't work.
3: Right.
2: But we had said, we don't know if you use the military power that you have and your covert people on the ground, we know we can target individuals. That the whole goal then should have become targeting every level of government that took charge.
3: Right.
2: Whoever they were, wipe them out. You can't get a deal today. There is an unconditional surrender, as you said was your goal.
3: Yeah.
2: The second thing we said, we don't know why he's doing it right now. because of inflation, because it limits the time that you can do it based on the fact that the party that you represent is getting, and your administration is getting, absolutely destroyed in every poll, including every Republican poll on the economy, that's all based on prices. And if you go in to raise gasoline prices, you can't down the line say, well, we can't finish the war because of gasoline prices. Don't do it now. If you're going to do anything, you take out, you do, you continue what we did last year. Last year, when we, when Israel, with the United States help, went in and took out, you know, the nuclear stuff. And then when we went back in again, as we all know, but we did it once last year, they didn't close the Strait of Hormuz.
3: Right.
2: So when you look at it, the two things that were most important that differed from the policy of what you agreed with Israel, which was taking out their ability to produce nuclear weapons, the other two were ballistic missiles and funding the proxies, and you've given up completely on them.
3: Yep.
2: If you would have told us in February that your goal was to go to war with Iran with the conclusion to produce the memorandum of understanding where you admit you cannot control the Strait of Hormuz, and as the spokesperson said yesterday, the strait will be toll free for 60 days and then they can toll it.
3: Yeah, right.
2: Or they can do fees or whatever. If there isn't one Republican that would have agreed to do what you are proposing.
3: Nope. Nope.
2: You were warned by your own advisors. And this goes back to the guy who said, you need to let them govern. You need to let them govern. You need to let them govern. It doesn't matter what we say. They're going to govern however they feel to govern anyway.
3: Yeah.
2: But the fact is, how he governed did not work out.
3: Nope.
2: It didn't get us what he said the goals of the United States were. And if you're going to give up on the ballistic missiles and the funding of the proxies, which attack, you know, and has been responsible for killing American citizens and U.S. soldiers, then why did you do everything else instead of just wipe out the nuclear stuff and do it again? Sorry, you're doing it again. Because they weren't closing the Strait of Hormuz over that.
3: No.
2: And so nothing that they're saying right now makes any sense if you take just 1 minute to do any type of basic critical thinking about what the president said and where it is now. And there isn't one Republican that would have said, all right, let's go to war with Iran so we can get a 14 or whatever it is, 14, 15 point memorandum of understanding where we basically say we can't defeat Iran, because that's what the president said yesterday. He said we can't beat Iran.
3: Right.
2: Mind boggling. Nobody would have, they would have said, no, Mr. President, continue the policy, keep the sanctions on. And you keep rebombing whatever nuclear stuff they try to build up again. You bomb that again. You bomb that again. You make sure they don't have the nuclear weapons. You keep the sanctions on. You keep them poor. Nobody, not one Republican, would have backed the president if he would have said, I'm going to war to get a memorandum of understanding, which means that all the gains, when we sign the memorandum of understanding, will be in Iran's favor.
3: It's so confusing after yesterday. I'm starting to think that's the play. Baffle them with BS. And then walk away. You know, because the signature is done. Well, both signatures are done. And in my mind, you shouldn't have to defend the deal you made. Why is it they think they have to? And they're still defending it.
2: Well, and bring up strawmen. That's the thing.
3: You know, they have to make it up as they, you know, the whole with J.D. Vance, 100,000 troops thing. That's a straw man argument. Someone may have thrown that out on social media as hyperbole, but that wasn't there. There wasn't this the collective saying you would need 100,000 troops on the ground. No, you'd need, and they know it. They said it. Troops to get the uranium. We'd have to go in to get that. I can't tell you how many would be needed. But if we're taking out, it's a two-tier mission, in my opinion, to really accomplish and conquer the enemy. Is you're taking out the regime, which after yesterday, they have no desire to do. Regime change was on the table up until yesterday, apparently. Because now they're making it clear. Oh, we like these guys. Hey, yeah. They should have a few missiles. What? They should have some uranium, too.
4: Well, yeah, that's... They got to that point, right.
3: Yeah, let's just... You know, why not?
4: Right, it's just unbelievable.
3: I mean... I'm not certain someone hasn't slipped me some edibles. I can't guarantee you that.
2: Could you share some with me over here? I just, this sobriety is killing me today.
3: I saw where a few states are now doing.
2: What?
3: Swabs, your saliva. They're not doing, no breathalyzer, no. They want to know what drugs completely are in your system. Now, they can't use that for prosecution. They can only use it to further investigate if you've got drugs in your system. Yeah. You know, so it doesn't provide a basis for guilt at that point. Only further tests, I guess, roadside tests especially. It's everyday drivers, commercial drivers, truckers, and everything else. Only like three states so far have taken it on. They believe it's going to spread like wildfire, though. But somebody should swab me, because I'm not sure that someone hasn't slipped something to me.
2: Somebody slipped you a Mickey?
3: You know, well, I'll tell you. I take, and it's, you know, it's a thing. I do find the sugar-free gummies, but I take, like, my magnesium as a sugar-free gummy. The only one I refuse to take is the advertisement I saw the other day for gummy hydration gummies. And they promoted it as no messing with the mixing and all of that mess. You mean mixing with water, the most important part of hydration? But it feels like I am in some weird movie going down some rabbit hole that never ends. This week has been weird. Plattner who? You know,
2: advice to the Republican Party: don't be involved in an issue that's so controversial to your party that we forget about the Nazi.
3: Right. That is so confusing and convoluted that we look at the Nazi over in Maine and go, "Oh yeah, yeah, yeah, that's yesterday's news." Way to campaign there, GOP.
2: I much more enjoyed the our Nazi discussions over this discussion.
3: Oh my gosh! I pray this ends with a big surprise and a primetime address to the people in the coming months. At some point, by the president, we have conquered the regime. And we have the uranium.
2: Well, you know, the thing is, he admitted that we can't beat Iran yesterday, then he came out and goes, if they don't agree with this deal, if we can't cover it, I'm going to bomb the hell out of them. We don't get it. It doesn't make any sense. If they're great people, why would you bomb the hell out of them? And the other thing is, too, I mean, the whole thing last week when we said, it was after the New York Post said, you know, the president is being played for a sucker. And he came out and said the next day, we're being played for a sucker, which means I'm being played for a sucker. And then the next day he's like, these are great people here and we could really deal with them. It's just like, it's, It's just, you're right. It is like we're on drugs.
3: No, I feel like somebody has dosed me with something.
2: Jeez. Unbelievable. Unbelievable.
3: Yeah.
2: We are Red Eye Radio.
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0: We're What I Radio. He's Eric Cronin. I'm Gary McNamara. This is one of the audio cuts of the president and video that people saw, which was like, whoa. And it's the president saying if the Iran deal doesn't work out, he'll blame J.D. Vance. And Howard Lutnick's there laughing up. You've got Marco Rubio there. There isn't a hint of any joy at all. And you know, I've seen him with the president.
1: Yeah.
0: A joke is made.
1: Right.
0: You know, the one, what was the story that was out there that every single person, it was Rubio and it was, oh, I forgot who else it was, Rubio and somebody else. Hegseth, they said, wasn't for it, and Rubio wasn't for it, but it was Rubio and someone else that were vehemently against it. But everybody in that room, they said, was against this deal. Only the president wanted it. But here he is. Here's this audio. Here we go. Let's go.
2: This way, if it works out, I'm going to take the credit. If it doesn't work out, I'm blaming J.D. You better be careful, J.D. He's going to turn his plane around and get the hell out of here. Yeah, I like that idea. I think it's a good.
0: And you've got Lutnick laughing like crazy on his one side.
1: Yeah.
0: And Marco Rubio as stone-faced as I've ever seen him.
1: Yeah.
0: But what I thought interesting was even J.D. Vance, according to the one article, and again, they're source stories, whether they're true or not. But the article was making the case that J.D. Vance was actually not for what the president was doing.
1: Right. J.D. Vance and Marco Rubio and Hegseth. You mean early on, J.D. Vance wasn't what didn't want him to go into Iran?
0: No, J.D. Vance didn't want this.
1: The deal.
0: What was told him, there's a lot of, he doesn't, again, he probably wouldn't have done this, but he didn't like the way this deal was being done. And how it would be presented to the American people. No. And you could see the struggle he's had with it because he's had to bring out straw men. He knows he's doing it.
1: Yeah. Yeah.
0: But
1: I don't know anybody out there that's had a consistent message.
0: No.
1: From this administration.
0: But the look on Rubio's face.
1: Oh, man.
0: Man, unbelievable.

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1: ABC News, I'm Dave Packer. President Trump says he signed the peace deal with Iran, as does Iran's president. It lifts the American blockade on Iranian ports, rewards Iran for reopening the Strait of Hormuz, and lays the groundwork for 60 days of nuclear talks. Senate Minority Leader Chuck Schumer says it gives away too much.
2: When you look at the 14 points that the administration has agreed to, it looks like Iran has won on just about every one of them.
1: The first named storm of the Atlantic hurricane season, Tropical Storm Arthur, taking aim at the Gulf Coast. Flooding turning deadly in Magnolia, Texas. A teenager killed as the storm system barrels towards shore. Los Angeles issuing a smoke advisory for unhealthy air as a huge warehouse fire burns in Boyle Heights. An 18-year-old passenger on a horse-drawn carriage in New York City Central Park has died. He fell off after the horse bolted and crashed into another carriage. The Central Park Conservancy calling for a ban on the horse-drawn carriages. This is ABC News.
3: Welcome back to, yeah, That's a Pepper Thing. First up, we've got Harrison wrapping his Dr. Pepper in a tiny quilt so it feels at home. Oh, how tender. That's a Pepper Thing. And over to Becca, who's whispering affirmations to her can.
4: You're sweet. You're unique. You're the best thing I ever poured over ice.
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0: we know it. I mean, it's like the way people actually interact is not the way that the political class interacts.
1: Yeah, of course.
0: And so, you know, people deal with each other every day. I will tell you this story, though. I met a guy, I don't want to give him away because he's in a business, but he's in this business, and telling me that he had a complaint from one company, from one of his employees, and they said, we have a video of it. And the video showed this guy, you know, with the person, and he was saying, yes, ma'am. You know, yes, you know, yes, ma'am. And person went crazy. I'm not ma'am. Call me by my name tag. And the name tag said it.
1: Okay. Okay.
0: And he said what they had to go through to finally resolve that was unbelievable. And it was a company that had a big, you know, big contract with another company. And because the guy said, I call everybody ma'am or sir. If you'd like to be called that, fine. I'm not going to call anybody it. I feel that's an insult.
1: Right.
0: And it was like the human resources of that place and the man were going crazy. What are you talking about? Do you know how he goes? What are you talking about?
1: Yeah. What's wrong with you?
0: And then he also told me, he was having Hispanic guy, real great guy. I had to do some business with this person, and I found out I've become the worst of my father. And I say that looking at my father as a teenager that was always embarrassed that he would talk to anybody at any time about anything. And for some reason that irked me as a teenager.
1: Yeah.
0: I've become that person. Not at a party. If I'm at a party and there's a bunch of people I don't know, I'm probably sitting over in the corner.
1: No.
0: But one-on-one, you meet somebody with business. I had some contractors. I'm dealing with contractors now. My house is 20 years old. I got a bunch of stuff being done. Same thing.
1: Yeah. No, I do the same thing.
0: All of a sudden, you're into your personal life and what you're doing and what you think about stuff and where your politics. And it doesn't matter who I deal with, even if they're Democrat. I have great conversations with everyone.
1: Oh, sure. Yeah.
0: But he was telling me that he had a party. He says, you know, when we have parties, you know, it's fine. Our friends can be friends, you know, can bring friends and whatever. So sometimes you got friends of friends of friends. He said, I had a little Trump thing, not a big thing. It wasn't like a big Trump poster, just a little Trump thing in the corner. This woman went bonkers at my party because I said to her, wait a minute. You don't even know me. You came with somebody else. This is my house. You respect my house. But just a great conversation with him. But people get along. They really do. I mean, people get along. We do business every day. Yeah. People are involved in charities every day.
1: Yeah.
0: You know, except in the political arena, I can't remember the last crossword I had with anyone, even when discussing politics, when it's outside the official arena of what we do, the business arena. Like, I don't do it much anymore, but what if I used to do a, you know, college thing or panel discussion or something like that, you may get it then. But I view that as the official capacity that you're in.
1: Right.
0: But anything in my personal life, and Europeans coming over going, what a great country.
1: I love it.
0: Man, you people are just having a good time. You got so much good here.
1: I had to take an Uber. I had my truck was in the shop. And I took an Uber back, you know, to the dealership to pick up my truck. And the Uber driver, I said something to him, and he said no inglés. And so I spoke my limited Spanish, you know, to him. And basically we talked about it. I told him that, you know, he's from Cuba. He mentioned he's from Cuba. And I said, you know, here in Texas and in Florida, we have many Cubans. And, you know, so... you know, we just briefly talked. I think I told him something about, I tried to say my truck is in the shop. I think I ended up saying, my kazoo is in the zoo. I got to work on my Spanish, but I tried. But no, he was a great guy. And, you know, and I always do that too when I'm talking to people, you know, and probably for too long. They're probably looking at me going, old man, old man. Greg Warren, the stand-up comedian, also great friends with Nate Bargatze. But don't hold that against him. That doesn't mean he's MAGA. Anyway, Greg Warren has that, you know, thing too. And he goes, look, if I'm like, you know, if I go to Walgreens late at night, he goes, you know, and somebody, they finally have to call extra help up to the front because there's so many people in line. He goes, let's not start conversations, especially you guys. I know what you do. It's what we do. We talk to people.
0: It's really amazing how I don't even think about it and how comfortable it is.
1: Yeah.
0: Learning about somebody else on a one-to-one basis. It's
1: right.
0: Just one.
1: Yeah, I love it.
0: I had Uber drivers are the best for me. This weekend, like I said, I made this flight last second later on today to go see Dad, and no cars available in Buffalo at all. None, because of people visiting Niagara Falls. Not one. I've gone to five different car companies. None, and not one car.
1: Yeah,
0: I may still check during the day because sometimes they pop up.
1: Right.
0: People cancel.
1: Right.
0: But I'm going to be Ubering it everywhere. And I went, oh, wow, I'm going to have some great conversations again. Met a guy when goes back about a month and a half ago, taking an Uber and from Pakistan.
1: Yeah.
0: Turned around and looked at me. We stopped and he says, you need to know America is the greatest country ever.
1: Mm-hmm. Yeah.
0: He's a citizen now.
1: Yeah. Love it.
0: Greatest country.
1: Yeah, I love it.
0: There he is, you know, working 2-3 jobs at times in his life.
1: Right.
0: Still trying to figure out where he's going, but working.
1: Always working.
0: The opportunity to work.
1: Yeah. Yeah, I love it.
0: Greatest country in the world.
1: I love it.
0: We are Red Eye Radio.
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6: From ABC News, I'm Dave Packer. Both President Trump and Iran's president say they've signed a peace deal that includes lifting the American blockade of Iranian ports, rewarding Iran for reopening the Strait of Hormuz, and laying the groundwork for future talks about their nuclear program. ABC's Rachel Scott.
7: As part of these talks, U.S. would help create a $300 billion fund to help Iran rebuild. The administration says this would not be taxpayer money.
6: But some Republicans are outraged. Senator Bill Cassidy saying Reagan is rolling over in his grave, calling this the worst foreign blunder policy in decades. Republican and former U.S. ambassador to the United Nations during Trump's first term, Nikki Haley, posting that Iranians will use the funds to, quote, further their nuclear ambitions and on terrorist proxies against us. Democratic leadership also panning the deal. Senate Minority Leader Chuck Schumer.
8: This will be regarded as one of the biggest American disasters. And it's because Trump started this war. He didn't know how to finish it. And it looks like in too many ways he has just capitulated to the Iranians.
6: Arthur has been downgraded to a tropical depression taking aim at the Gulf Coast, expected to bring strong winds and flooding threats across the southeast. And locals pitching in, shoveling sand for sandbags in Covington, Louisiana. Health and Human Services Secretary Robert F. Kennedy Jr. announcing $700 million in new funding to assist addiction recovery and mental illness treatment programs across the U.S. In Detroit, Kennedy saying a portion of the money will go to the Streets program that he unveiled earlier this year.
9: Streets is designed to help communities move people living with addiction and serious mental illness off the streets and into treatment.
6: A runway at New York's LaGuardia Airport is closed because of a 2-inch depression next to it. Now, this is the same runway temporarily closed because of a sinkhole last month. You're listening to ABC News.
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0: Now, it's Red Eye Radio. Gary McNamara and Eric Hurley talk about everything from politics to social issues and news of the day. Whether you're up late or you're just starting your day, welcome to the show. From the Relief Factor Studios, this is Red Eye Radio.
1: all across America. We are Red Eye Radio. He is Eric Carley, and I'm Gary McNamara.
21: Welcome, and good morning. Thanks so much for being here.
4: Thank you.
1: All right. Thank you. So I'm a little bit behind today.
21: Are you? All right.
1: Just so everybody knows, Dad's back in the hospital again. Mm. And yeah. When you're 100 years old and you're back in the hospital, it's never good.
21: Yeah.
1: So he's still fighting and everything else, but I was just so busy yesterday that yeah. I was trying to catch everything that was going on. In fact, I'm flying in later on today to go see him. And tell you one thing, he is a fighter.
4: Yeah, that's for sure.
1: What I heard today was
4: no doubt.
1: My sister was telling me they're in the room and the heart monitor's going.
4: Yeah. Yeah.
1: Turn off that damn machine.
4: I said to you during the pre-show meeting, the strong minds are the ones quite often you see as the survivors. They're not often the loudest individuals either, but you'll see the local news story on, the lady turns 110 and her secret to longevity is
1: whiskey.
4: Usually it's
1: a shot a day,
4: a shot of whiskey before every meal. And I eat 9 times a day, but it's always something, in great wisdom, but you can tell there's a strong mind there. Your father has a very strong mind. I know my father has a strong mind, strong will, and his doctors are amazed at his ability to manage everything. My dad reminds me of you managing your type 2 diabetes, because my dad is doing everything to the T of what his doctors are asking him to do, to keep his numbers in order. But for my dad, it's about being around to take care of my mom. And I know that's, what his, and if you knew my dad's life starting from his childhood, you would know that he had no choice but to be a fighter. Your father has that strong mind.
1: Yeah, he does, but it's tough at 100, especially when he's got a massive infection.
4: Yeah.
1: But he's still hanging in. He's hanging in there a lot better than anybody thought from the beginning, a day and a half ago when he first went in. So, so that's
4: We're praying for John.
1: That's I was going to say, if you're spiritual or religious or whatever, if you say a prayer for my dad, I would really appreciate it.
4: Yeah.
1: I'm going in to, see him.
4: John is a non-present contributor to this program.
1: Yes.
4: He has made contributions over the years through his son, Harry, and those lessons, the Obama lessons of my father. That's a very different book than what Gary would write. I mean, vastly different.
1: Yes, it would be. It would be completely different.
4: But we have with great joy and pride shared those lessons from both of our dads over the years. With John, the DTJ, or as he says, DTJN, do the job now.
1: Oh, man, that was so funny a couple of months ago when he said that to me. Because he looked at me like, you don't have it. It's like, no. He goes, DTJN.
4: Yeah.
1: DTJN,
4: yeah.
1: Do the job the way he said it.
4: Yeah.
1: And, he has his coherent moments and he doesn't.
4: Sure.
1: And so for him, I'm like, is this, what moment is this?
4: Right.
1: And he says, no, that's not it. It's DTJN. I'm like, oh man, he's just drifting. He doesn't.
4: Right.
1: He goes, do the job now.
4: Yeah.
1: Oh my God.
4: But that's one of those leadership things, both of our dads have been leaders, in their careers. And that's one of those leadership things, get on it.
1: Oh, that was just, and the only thing that was disappointing is I was in the room alone.
4: Yeah.
1: None of my brothers and sisters, weren't there, or my nieces, because they all know it. Everybody knows.
4: Yeah.
1: In the family, DTJ. I mean, everybody knows it.
4: Yeah.
1: It's like, I gotta do DTJ.
4: Yeah.
1: DTJ. So, and by the way, for people that never heard that before, what that means is stop whining, get the job done.
4: Yeah, do the job.
1: Yeah.
4: Because
1: we'd always.
4: I'll tell you, I've applied it, not to, get into details, but I've applied it in very important personal things in my life. I felt like I was getting a message from God, and in part, John McNamara, it was, look, this is the job. This is what you've got to do in this case. It may not be work related, but it's the task that you need to do, the what you need to do in order to make, you know, this work or whatever it is.
1: I know it's personal and I know yeah. I know what you're talking about because you related it to me, and I told it to my dad.
4: Yeah.
1: Just so you know, and he went, oh,
4: it changed was like my
1: it,
4: life.
1: It made him very, very humble.
4: That decision changed the trajectory of my life in a positive way and forever. Yeah. So I'm eternally grateful. And we're praying for him.
1: Yeah. So hopefully he can fight this and win. So we'll keep everybody updated. I really don't have to. You know, it's interesting because I really don't have to say a lot about my dad at one period because I've said it so long over such a long period of time that everybody sort of knows. You know, they just sort of everybody listens, and you know, even on social media.
4: Yeah.
1: You know, and you know, friends, whatever, they all know.
4: Right.
1: They all know my dad. So
4: yeah.
1: But, you know, we'll be flying in later on today, and we'll check out to see how he is. I'll tell you this, though, because this was I was going back in 2 weeks, so I actually wasn't going back this weekend.
4: Mm.
1: And so I made the flight and everything at the last moment. I was able to get a hotel. You can't find a rent-a-car in Buffalo.
4: Wow.
1: Can't find one. I mean, because why? Niagara Falls.
4: Wow.
1: Everybody visits Niagara. Do you know after between June?
4: Oh yeah, okay.
1: June, so it's Labor Day.
4: It's that season, right?
1: Yep.
4: Okay.
1: Yep.
4: Yeah. And, so here we are. So
1: not sure what's going on next weekend, and it's like the thing is a car rental is the one thing where you get hit.
4: Yeah.
1: You know, but for my hotel, right. I can cancel one day before, and for plane flights, you can cancel right up to it, and you can't get a they don't, you'd have to pay a lot. I love it if you want to get a refund. The ticket price is $300. If you actually wish to get a refund, it will be $4,000. But there's no expense if you get it for the credit.
4: Right.
1: And for me, I fly all the time, so it doesn't matter if I get the credit.
4: Yeah,
1: I'm not looking for. A lot of people don't fly a lot; they want the refund.
4: Yeah.
1: I just I get the credit. So, and for my hotel and for. Parking at DFW and the airlines, I can cancel right up to the end and get it. Cars, you can't. They're going to charge you something. So I was even looking. Yeah. I don't know what the schedule is.
4: Right.
1: You know, like for next weekend, I just don't know. Depending on how my father does, and so I'm like, should I make it now? Should I not make it now? You know, it's and so I have to look to see what the, what it all is, but. It's just interesting how cars will charge. I think it's $50 if you cancel outside of 24 hours. If you don't, you have to pay, I think, $150 or something.
4: Mm. Mm.
1: And then if you don't show up, you owe the entire thing. But
4: yeah,
1: but it's okay. I won't be there. I'm only there for a day and a half, and I'll be Ubering it, everywhere. So and the thing is, this is the savior. Mm. There's a Tim Hortons in the hospital.
4: Wow,
1: that's open 24/7.
4: What a brilliant idea that is.
1: I know,
4: that's a great idea.
1: Tim Hortons, we always
4: perfect
1: go to,
4: location. Yeah, I mean, for families who are visiting, and that because that's kind of one of those things that when in the moments where if you're visiting a hospital, it's quite often not for a good reason, unless it's the birth of a child,
1: right?
4: But you look. At situations like that, and if you're from that region, a Tim Hortons can be that respite for the moment, right?
1: Mm-hmm.
4: Where you go in and take a break and take your mind off things and grab some coffee or something.
1: Well, that's what I told my sister. I said, look, since the visiting hours start at 7 a.m.
4: Yeah,
1: I said I'm going to go to sleep at the hotel, wake up, take the Uber. You know, instead of going over to your place, I'll go straight to the hospital. Have breakfast at Tim Hortons, and I'll take care of Dad. You know, I'll be there for, if you guys want a little bit of rest for a little bit.
4: Sure.
1: You know, I'll take care of it at that point. The only thing is, I think about this is that the hospital is, and this goes back maybe. Trying to think. Was I even working here at the point?
4: Mm.
1: It was one time where my mom got real sick.
4: Yeah.
1: And it probably was about 15, 17 years ago.
4: Mm.
1: And I talked to my dad, and they were at that same hospital.
4: Mm.
1: And my dad said, he said, oh, yeah, she's okay. And I could tell in his voice he wasn't. She wasn't. So I flew in, didn't even tell him, and I showed up. And he goes, why did you come? And I said, I heard it in your voice. I heard something in your voice. And he said, yeah, we didn't think she was going to make it last night.
2: Yeah.
1: And so but that, and so that always sits me when I go to that hospital. It's like always in the back of my mind.
2: Yeah.
1: But like I said, he's a fighter right now, and he's a fighter, and like he was singing. That was the best part. He actually singing.
2: He's singing McNamara's
1: band. He was singing McNamara's band with my sister yesterday.
2: I love
1: it. Just like, you know. And
2: then,
1: where are you doctors and nurses? You know, it's like. And I will say that part of that is the dementia, because my father is not like that, where he would ever talk loud.
2: Well,
1: except when he was yelling at me.
2: My mother-in-law, who has a beautiful singing voice, quite often will break out in songs. She is I think they call it stage 3 or level 3 dementia. She's advanced dementia. And she, when we're there, she will often break out in song. And that's the one thing we can connect with her. You and I have talked about that, where the song just comes to their mind. So
1: it blows my mind, you know, and I wonder, they probably won't allow it in the hospital, but if we bring in this harmonica, he'll start playing it. And you sit there and you're going, that's when you say, how the hell does the brain work?
2: Glenn Campbell, family said, if he picked up a guitar, he didn't lose a thing.
1: I know.
2: You know,
1: and my father would just start playing, and on his 100th birthday 2 months ago, he did, you know, put on the harmonica.
2: Yeah.
1: And he wasn't in the greatest cognitive state. And it was like, well, Dad, you're 100. No, I'm not. We all burst out laughing.
2: Yeah.
1: And then when we gave him the harmonica, so play Happy Birthday. And then 5 minutes later, there he is singing with us with the birthday cake and everything else. And it was all great. So, like I said, if you're spiritual or religious, say a prayer for my dad.
2: Yeah,
1: I'll be seeing him later on today, and hopefully he pulls through this.
2: Yeah.
1: So,
2: yeah.
1: Interesting day yesterday.
2: Well,
1: got an interesting post on X that we want to go through,
2: sure.
1: Even though it didn't age well.
2: It didn't age well, and it was, I think it was respectful in regards to the way it was written. I think it was thoughtful in how it was written, and I certainly appreciated that. Quite often it starts with, you guys don't know, and it's when it starts with, you guys, it's like, okay.
1: You're right, with you guys.
2: Yeah, you guys are like, okay, we get it. And some people do get upset, but we're on, and that's usually when we're on the same side, you know, and even when we're on the same side, and it appears we're on the same side as this listener, but it didn't age well. It was written, you know, very, very early in the morning, and then the day's events kind of, you know, changed things around. But yeah,
1: it was basically the only defense that you had Republicans making, who were saying, we don't know what it is. Everybody is speculating.
2: Yeah.
1: And as we said, we always, if there's something out there, if there's a source story, we said, we always say it could be this, or it could be that, or
2: sure,
1: it could be that. We've always done that. But everything that we said during the week, everything that we said from the source stories that came out were right about what was in the deal.
2: Right.
1: So that's why we said it didn't age well for him, because he was talking about the fact that there may be there was nothing top secret in there. Nothing top secret, nothing. And so we'll get to that coming up here, and just so much else to talk about out there. The Fed.
2: Yeah.
1: Yeah. Wow.
2: Well, this is exactly what I said about, you know, the whole thing with Warsh or whoever you were going to replace Jerome Powell with. The nature of the Fed, which should have been the criticism all along. Look, I have a problem with the Federal Reserve. And, you know, if you want to go full Rand Paul, well, we should audit the Federal Reserve or whatever. And those, you know, those concerns, you had some at the Fed that wanted to raise, that were in favor of raising interest rates. But it doesn't look like, I don't think we're going to see a lowering of the interest rates anytime between now and the end of the year. I could be wrong, depending on what happens with the economy based on what happens with the war. But I even then, I think the market prices that in to get us back to where we were, which means it doesn't necessarily constitute lowering those rates. Again, I could be wrong. We'll see what happens. But
1: well, what I thought was interesting is, you know, nothing happened.
2: Right.
1: And
2: yeah.
1: But the other thing that happened was as we said, Warsh came in and said, look, we're not going to give our detailed opinion every month anymore. Everybody shut up.
2: Yeah.
1: That's basically what he said.
2: Well, and you know, the markets look at that and because they're trying to figure out where interest rates might go, you know, next time, right? Next meeting.
1: Mm-hmm.
2: And here's what we'll be watching. There's a reason that they did that. And I don't disagree with Warsh's approach here, but there is something to be said about transparency. If we're not going to audit the Fed, then we want to know what you guys are thinking. And because if you make a move and then say, well, we're not going to tell you why we made the move. I mean, we're not going to go into the details of why we made the move.
1: Well,
2: the Fed minutes,
1: can get very boring.
2: Right.
1: That they're going to do.
2: No, I know they will, but...
1: They're going to explain, but it's like where they do the thing, not even the minutes of it, but every month, basically, we're not going to be giving our opinion of where we think it's going to go, because then by the time we get to doing it, or every week or whatever, the Fed...
2: Yeah, the predictive territory
1: Predictive territory, we're not going to be doing that anymore, because we sort of box ourselves in by doing it.
2: Well, and again, I don't disagree with him on that. The only thing I would encourage would be going forward is, you know, in fact, get out of the predictive and just say, if things go this way, then this could happen. If things go this way, this could happen. But I think it's a given. I think the market's already priced those contingencies in up or down. And so, you know, that may be useless and may be wasting everybody's time. And Warsh may see that as, eh, now you're just blowing, you know, hot air by that point. So we'll see.
1: We are Red Eye Radio.
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1: ABC News, I'm Dave Packer. Both President Trump and Iran's president say they've signed a peace deal that includes lifting the American blockade of Iranian ports, rewarding Iran for the reopening of the Strait of Hormuz, and laying the groundwork for future talks about their nuclear program. ABC's Rachel Scott.
2: As part of these talks, U.S. would help create a $300 billion fund to help Iran rebuild. The administration says this would not be taxpayer money, but some Republicans are outraged. Senator Bill Cassidy saying Reagan is rolling over in his grave, calling this the worst foreign policy blunder in decades.
1: Arthur's been downgraded to a tropical depression, weakening as it heads toward the Gulf Coast. But in the Midwest, powerful storms overnight, possible tornadoes spotted late Wednesday in Charleston and Effingham, Illinois. A runway at New York's LaGuardia Airport closed because of a 2-inch depression next to it. This is the same runway temporarily closed because of a sinkhole last month. This is ABC News.
3: Welcome back to Yeah, That's a Pepper Thing. 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

0: And we hope it's for a long time. It's all we require. Listen all of your life, every night. But if you're a new listener, rather new listener, and you didn't listen along the way, President Trump gets high marks where other GOP presidents didn't get. Maybe with the exception of Reagan in modern years, President Trump has accomplished a lot. This is why, by the way, this entire thing to us is disappointing. I won't say shocking, but it's because it's not over yet. And I'm putting that asterisk there.
1: Well, no,
0: along the way, the messaging has to be very clear, or you don't have to necessarily put all these things out every day, because tossing these things out every day, you know, I saw someone say yesterday, well, he's just trying to keep the enemy confused. You're keeping your constituents confused. And keeping the enemy confused is one thing.
1: My goal is, what is the purpose of keeping the enemy confused?
0: Right, exactly. If they don't see you acting, there's no confusion. They understand you're not going to act.
1: Right.
0: They believe, Iran believes he's not going to act before November 3rd.
1: Right.
0: And they're being proven right.
1: And, for example, let's play this particular audio from J.D. Vance when he was on the Megyn Kelly show, mm-hmm. where this absolutely was using, you know, this complete straw man argument. Here we go.
2: And importantly, we have a constituency right now that is saying that we're going to send boots on the ground. They want Donald Trump to send hundreds of thousands of ground troops into Iran. The best thing,
3: those
2: we
3: are
2: need
3: Republicans.
2: People, but we need people.
1: Who?
0: Yeah, who?
1: There's Megyn Kelly saying who? I don't know of one.
0: Yeah, I don't know of one.
1: You know, there's a talk of having boots on the ground.
0: Someone may
1: get the uranium, but that would be boots on the ground after you had wiped out the government and of the government, and the agreement was there and the proper security would be there to get the and we didn't propose that. Trump did.
0: Well, no,
1: Trump's the one that said we're going to get it.
0: Well, and he said this is what it would take.
1: Right.
0: And we've known that. And I don't know where the 100,000 number, if someone commented in terms of hyperbole, you know, you're going to send in 100,000 troops, that's hyperbole, seriously.
1: Or if there was a Republican out there that said, look, in order to win a war the way Trump is stating we're going to win the war,
0: yeah,
1: you know, we're going to need hundreds of thousands of ground troops, and that's not going to happen.
0: Right.
1: You know, I could see that might have been said somewhere, but Trump, in selling it, we fight wars in a different way. And that is, as we know, Soleimani and other terrorist leaders that we've taken out. And that is, it was clear, we can win this by killing the leadership level, then the next leadership level, then the next leadership level, then the next leadership level, then the next leadership level.
0: Right.
1: We keep them underground, and then we put the blockade on. There is no one talking about hundreds of thousands. I don't know anyone talking about it, unless it was used in the fact of criticizing Trump's strategy to begin with, that you can't win a war on this. And we said, well, it'd be unique because we've never, I don't know, a war where we have targeted the leadership like we have in Iran. And we said, we hope it works, and it might, but you've got to be consistent. And that means every single level of leadership in that country that's related to the Iranian Revolutionary Guard, you take out. Mm-hmm. And that was the plan. And the plan was, when we do that, and when we finish the job, as he said, it's almost a quote, finish the job, then the Iranian people, you can take over. And we know that was the case, because the president talked about the Kurds stealing our weapons, which still that scandal has to. What do you mean they stole our weapons? How did this, you know, how did this happen?
0: Right.
1: You know, these are all totally legitimate questions, you know, that are out there. But that's a strongman argument. There was no ground. There was no groundswell for ground troops at all. No one. And that's where J.D. Vance, you know, you look at that, and then you look at when he talked about We're not going to the $300 billion isn't U.S. taxpayer money. Nobody was making that argument. And when you're making a straw man argument, it means you don't believe that you can convince your constituents that what you're actually doing is right. Otherwise, you tell the truth.
0: Because the $300 billion mark wasn't about, again, never was about taxpayer money. It was about the fact that you would be enriching Iran to fund their proxies all over again.
1: Right.
0: And this is not what we want. This seems like President Trump, you know, from where he began, you know, unconditional surrender. Those words were important. And now we're shaking hands with the IRGC and signing a deal.
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2: ABC News, I'm Brian Clark. President Trump signed the Memorandum of Understanding to end the war with Iran. This means the Strait of Hormuz will reopen immediately. And the president was asked about reports the U.S. is going to unfreeze Iranian funds.
3: We have their money. We have taken their money. It's not our money. It's their money. And we froze it. At a certain point in time, I guess we're going to have to give it back. You know, if we didn't give it back, nobody would ever invest in the dollar again.
2: It's now a 60-day window for the sides to negotiate more sensitive issues like the future of Iran's nuclear program. Defense Secretary Pete Hegseth says the Pentagon's going to review American force posture in Europe as he delivered sharp criticism of NATO allies. He said it was shameful to deny the U.S. use of bases to attack Iran. Authorities in eastern Washington say human remains have been discovered in a house burned by wildfires, and millions of people expected in New York City for a Knicks championship parade today. This is ABC News.
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0: grounding its missile programs. Now suddenly it doesn't matter. And if you don't change with him, you're stupid. For God's sakes, we all know it. We went in because of the nuclear weapons and the ballistic missiles. That's why we went in.
1: It's as if he's talking about a totally different enemy.
0: I know. It's apps. And then basically saying, you know, we can't stop Iran. You know, and then anybody who doesn't agree with it, you're a stupid person if you don't agree with him. He's the one that started the war.
1: Yeah.
0: Started this action. He's the one that said it would be. He said it. We didn't say it. He said unconditional surrender was the goal. And now he's reversing everything that he said previously and trying to make it sound like anybody who doesn't agree with him now is stupid. Wow.
1: Yeah.
0: Absolutely just. Yesterday was his worst day, by the way.
1: Yeah, it was all over the place within minutes. I mean, it was just everywhere. He was just scattered.
0: And even, like I said, here's Fox News here. I saw criticism of Fox News. Oh, they're just going along with everything, which isn't true. But this was Guy Benson on Brett Baer's show. Can't think of the name of it at the moment, but here it is.
2: Well, Brett, I think looking at this holistically, there are three big issues that would need to be resolved. That's what we've been told, at least, vis-a-vis the Iranian regime, potentially in a deal like this. One is the nuclear program, of course. Another is the missile program. And a third is support for the terrorism proxies. And based on what we're seeing, two of those three, the latter two, are off the table, it seems, completely, not even part of the conversation toward an eventual agreement. For a lot of people, that's unacceptable, a deal breaker. I happen to think if you can focus on the very top item there and permanently, verifiably, through coercion, eliminate Iran's entire nuclear program, dismantle it completely, that would be a win. That could be a good deal. But to see President Trump today seeming to equivocate a little bit on maybe civilian purpose nuclear program staying in the offing or low-level enrichment, that could cross a line, I think, into bad deal territory. And it's not helpful, in my view, to see the vice president out there publicly saying those people pointing out these concerns and raising these questions are warmongers, or they want hundreds of thousands of troops on the ground, or, you know, they want all the Iranian people dead. He said these things. I don't think that's fair or accurate. And it reminds me of the Obama team and their straw manning and demagoguery during the JCPOA debate. So a lot of reasonable questions being asked right now.
0: I just wonder what it's like when they all meet. You know, the response about Rubio's expression standing there today.
1: Yeah, it did not look good at all.
0: And I know, as you said, we've seen the defense because we've seen people that have disagreed with us. And the only defense was that everybody was speculating, you know, instead of, you know, finding out what was actually in it. Mm. Now we know what's in it and all the speculation was right.
1: Right.
0: I didn't find anybody that agreed. You know, that said, well, if that speculation is true, I still agree with it. But really, are getting any defense of the president coming from Republicans is milquetoast at best. Like, well, we're hoping for the best and trust the president. How can you trust the president when he talks completely, 180 degrees?
1: Which president or which one? Which version are you trusting? Yeah.
0: The February one, the April one, or the one now?
1: Right.
0: That has a completely different opinion than what he held just a few months ago.
1: Right. Tell me which one you're trusting.
0: And then when you gaslight, when you say things, when you're calling people stupid for going along with the narrative that they believed in you, how they believe you were doing the right thing with Iran, and now calling them stupid because they won't change on a dime and agree with you now.
1: Yeah.
0: You know your argument is weak.
1: Yeah. Yeah.
0: And J.D. Vance's, again, strawmanning mm-hmm. is just unbelievable. Mm-hmm. It's like mm-hmm. nobody's saying these things.
1: Right.
0: And the other thing is that's really weak is when they keep, and J.D. Vance has been all over the place talking about, well, that's the propaganda coming from that. That's the propaganda. But we believe this portion that they really do want to get rid, and they believe they've gone the wrong direction for the last 47 years. Stop it. Stop trying to sell me something that Karine Jean-Pierre would.
1: Right.
0: And I agree with Andrew McCarthy. Trump and J.D. Vance believe that the people that vote for them are imbeciles, that they're idiots.
1: Or that they'll get in line if they're called names.
0: Right. You'll get in line if you're called names because you don't want to offend them.
1: Right.
0: Sorry, but the Republican Party's a little bit different and conservatives are a little bit different than the Democrat Party.
1: Yep.
0: Issues actually matter and credibility actually matters.
1: Yep.
0: And right now, this administration doesn't have any on this issue.
1: Nope.
0: None. We are Red Eye Radio.
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8: From ABC News, I'm Brian Clark. Harsh words from Defense Secretary Pete Hegseth towards NATO allies. He says the Pentagon's going to launch a six-month review of U.S. forces in Europe, demanding European countries take more responsibility for their own security. One Hegseth complaint, some European countries not allowing the U.S. to use their territory to strike Iran.
9: These allies, they put America's sons and daughters, our sons and daughters, at risk by denying them the predictable access, basing, and overflight that never should have been in question at all.
8: That war with Iran appears to be over after President Trump and Iran's president each signed a memorandum of understanding. It immediately reopens the Strait of Hormuz, but creates plenty of further questions, says ABC's Rachel Scott.
10: President Trump acknowledges Iran's decision to close the strait was putting too much pressure on the American economy.
11: I didn't want to see economic catastrophe. If you kept this going, that could have happened. But all I know is every time we talked about the possibility of peace, the stock market shot up like a rocket ship.
10: The agreement lifts sanctions on Iran, letting them resume oil sales. And it says Iran and Oman will administer the strait, something that was not the case before the war and could open the door for Iran to eventually collect fees from tankers and cargo ships.
12: The Supreme Court will release opinions today. Important outstanding cases include the president's challenge to birthright citizenship and state bans on transgender athletes in girls' sports. Millions expected in New York City today to salute the NBA champion Knicks. ABC's Phil Tate is along the parade route.
13: They're saying, the city, that this may be the largest parade ever. It's all to celebrate the new NBA champions, the New York Knicks, who topped the San Antonio Spurs in the NBA Finals. This will be the team's first ever ticker tape parade and to ride down the city's canyon of heroes. What a day it will be.
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1: Breaking down the agreement. Good morning, I'm Gordon Deal, along with Nicole Murray, on this Thursday, June 18th. Glad you're with us. Here's what's up this hour.
2: President Trump is defending the newly signed peace deal between the U.S. and Iran. Hear why he's facing questions.
1: Heavy rains and life-threatening flash floods in the forecast for the southeast, thanks to the formation of Tropical Storm Arthur.
2: The Senate has postponed a hearing on a new director of national intelligence after President Trump stepped in.
1: And if you're in the market for a home, is a fixer-upper worth it to save a few bucks?
3: Only 63% of Americans have enough cash on hand to cover an unexpected $1,000 expense. So that puts into perspective how risky it could potentially be to take on a home that needs renovations if you aren't clear on the costs going into it.
1: Kate Wood at NerdWallet on the pros and cons of fixer-upper houses. The U.S. and Iran have released the text of an interim agreement their presidents have signed to end their war. It includes an immediate end to the war on all fronts, including Lebanon, the full resumption of maritime traffic with no charge in the Strait of Hormuz for 60 days, the lifting of a U.S. blockade of Iranian ports, the waiving of U.S. sanctions, the unfreezing of its assets, and a $300 billion investment fund. President Trump at the G7 in France.
11: You know, people from lots of nations, some nations we don't agree with, they have their money. The dollar's become very strong under me. And they don't want to have a little conflict with somebody and end up having the United States just take their money.
1: Meanwhile, Iran's theocratic government remains in place. Its stockpile of highly enriched uranium has not been surrendered. And it has not ended its support for anti-Israeli terrorist groups like Hezbollah in London, and its ballistic missile capabilities have not been destroyed. Louisiana Republican John Kennedy.
22: Unless you were homeschooled by a day drinker, no one's confident that Iran's going to do anything, and it's unfair to hold anyone to that standard.
1: Trump recanted, by the way, February promised to destroy all of Iran's missiles, saying if other countries have them, it's a little bit unfair for them not to have some. White House pressure has forced the Senate to reverse course by postponing the confirmation hearing for Jay Clayton, the man President Trump had chosen to be the new director of national intelligence. In an early morning post on Truth Social yesterday, Trump nixed the Senate's plan to move ahead quickly with Clayton's nomination, with the hope of breaking a logjam on a key spy authority that expired late last week. He also wants passage of a contentious voter ID bill. Clayton is currently U.S. Attorney for the Southern District of New York, Connecticut Democrat Richard Blumenthal.
25: Donald Trump seems hell-bent on stopping FISA, which is a threat to our country by this absolutely chaotic approach to the appointment of a DNI.
1: Despite the president's demand, Arkansas Republican Tom Cotton, the chairman of the Intelligence Committee, initially said the panel planned to proceed with the confirmation hearing unless the president directs him not to appear or withdraws his nomination. A couple of hours later, Cotton said the hearing was now postponed. Officials at the Federal Reserve are hinting that their next move might be to raise interest rates, not cut them. The Fed yesterday held its benchmark rate steady in a unanimous vote, but quarterly economic projections told the story of the shift. 9 out of 19 officials penciled in at least one rate increase by year's end. That was up from none back in March. It represents quite the twist for new Fed Chairman Kevin Warsh, selected after President Trump vowed to name only someone committed to lowering rates. Instead, Warsh's debut revealed a committee that was moving away from cuts and toward hikes.
26: Economic activity is expanding at a solid pace, despite elevated uncertainty that owes in part the conflict in the Middle East.
1: For households, the message is that relief on borrowing costs is unlikely to arrive soon. 11 minutes now after the hour on This Morning, America's First News.
27: Shh, here she comes.
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1: 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Just do a search for This Morning with Gordon Deal. A U.S. military operation in Cuba, whose armed forces are badly outmatched and reliant on outdated defense equipment, could be simpler and more straightforward than the high-stakes raid in January to capture Venezuelan President Nicolas Maduro in Caracas. It's a story by Ben Wolfgang, national security correspondent at the Washington Times. Ben, will there be an operation in Cuba?
2: You know, it's interesting, Gordon. I would have said no if we'd had this conversation maybe 7-8 months ago. But in the wake of what we saw in Venezuela back in January, and then with the U.S. campaign against Iran, which began at the end of February and continues on to this day, I'm now of the opinion that when you kind of see this much smoke and this much talk from U.S. military officials and from the president about potential action against Cuba, that I'm starting to believe is actually going to happen. I mean, it's, and we can talk about this in more detail, but it's not a coincidence, I don't think, that Defense Secretary Pete Hegseth visited the naval base at Guantanamo Bay and gave a speech to U.S. troops there and talked about how whatever President Trump decides to do on Cuba. So you have that combined with the fact that we already have significant U.S. military assets, of course, all around the Caribbean, of course, in, you know, based in Florida and in the Gulf. There's just kind of a lot of firepower that's been concentrated in that area over the past few months. And, you know, you combine that with the fact that it seems like there are figures inside this administration, Marco Rubio, the Secretary of State, being chief among them, who really have a long-standing and deep desire to finally, after, you know, however many, 75 years at this point, get rid of the communist government in Cuba. It would have seemed far-fetched, I think, not that long ago. Today, I think it's more than realistic, Gordon.
1: Okay. So, I mean, the unintended consequences here, assuming a military action would be fairly simple, would be what?
2: Yeah, look, that to me, that's the million-dollar question, because you have a bunch of different factors here that are kind of coalescing to make this potentially even more of a sticky and geopolitically tricky situation than we saw in Venezuela, for example. Number one is just the top-down Communist Party politics of Cuba. It's not like Venezuela. Venezuela certainly was also, you know, a dictatorship to one degree or another and had its own internal political dynamics. But you had a vice president, Delcy Rodriguez, who replaced Nicolas Maduro with the blessing of the United States within a matter of, what, about 48 hours of the Maduro raid. And, you know, she was kind of quick to put her own stamp on power and to a large degree do what the U.S. wanted. Now, there's a separate discussion to be had about whether her political standing is actually that strong. And I'm starting to wonder if she survives the year in Caracas. But setting that aside, things are just tighter and more top-down controlled in the Cuban communist system. There just aren't, you know, you don't have these opposition figures like we had Maria Machado in Venezuela, and we had other folks who ran against Nicolas Maduro in the election last year, which, you know, wasn't a free and fair election by any stretch of the imagination, but at least you had kind of the semblance of a political system and opposition candidates and people who could speak out to some degree publicly against Maduro, and before that against Hugo Chavez. You don't have any of that in Cuba. So it's hard to see what the political sort of, you know, fissures are for the U.S. to kind of exploit and even identify a person that we would want to put in charge if we were to overthrow the government of Havana. So that's a huge piece of the calculation here that I would think the U.S. would need to have solved before you start talking about military options.
1: We're speaking with Ben Wolfgang, national security correspondent at the Washington Times. The piece is called What the U.S. Would Face in a Military Operation Against Cuba. So what could that look like, Ben, the military part?
2: This is kind of the flip side of the coin, and I think it's why President Trump and certainly I think maybe folks in the Pentagon, maybe Marco Rubio, who the folks that are in favor of military action would point to this and say, look, this would be, from a strictly military perspective, setting aside what we just talked about, the political dynamics, strictly militarily speaking, this is probably easier than Venezuela. Certainly a heck of a lot easier than Iran, because you have I mean, number one is just the proximity question, right? Cuba's 90 miles from the coast of Florida. You could run the whole operation out of MacDill Air Force Base in Florida and other U.S. bases in Florida, in the Gulf, or on, you know, boats, aircraft carriers, other destroyers immediately off the coast. So having to move a lot of people and air power and other assets into the waters, into the Caribbean or halfway around the world in the case of Iran, you don't have to do any of that in the case of Cuba. You also have security forces that are even less trained and less qualified and have worse equipment than those in Venezuela. And those in Venezuela were no match for U.S. special forces. Now, that's not to say it's without risk entirely. I think you would expect to see Cuban security forces try to attack Guantanamo Bay, either in some kind of guerrilla-style ground offensive or maybe using drones that they've apparently gotten from Russia and Iran. So you would, there's certainly the possibility for U.S. casualties, but broadly speaking, militarily, we can kind of do whatever we want in Cuba, which makes the earlier discussion that we had all the more important.
1: Thanks, Ben. Ben Wolfgang, national security correspondent at the Washington Times. 20 minutes now after the hour. On this morning, here's Nicole Murray.
0: And now, the three big things you need to know. Number one.
3: The U.S. and Iran have released the text of an interim agreement their leaders have signed to end the war in the Middle East, with President Trump threatening to resume attacks if Tehranian officials fail to honor their commitments. Senate Minority Leader Chuck Schumer.
4: When you look at the 14 points that the administration has agreed to, it looks like Iran has won on just about every one of them.
3: U.S. and Iranian negotiators will work on a permanent truce over the next 60 days.
0: Number two.
3: The Senate reversed course and has postponed Jay Clayton's confirmation hearing and subsequent renewal on a critical spying law after President Trump pushed to delay the installation of the new Director of National Intelligence, Oregon Democrat Ron Wyden.
5: I have never seen anything quite like this. And if the Republicans don't know what they're doing, everybody else is going to have to keep guessing for a while.
3: Trump is demanding that the Save America Act be passed with FISA legislation.
0: Number three.
3: The New York architect who admitted to murdering eight women in what became known as the Gilgo Beach killings has been sentenced to life in prison. Rex Huerman addressing the victims' families. Huerman will not be eligible for parole. A state court hearing revealed Luigi Mangione's lawyers will argue that he was suffering from an extreme emotional disturbance when he allegedly killed United Healthcare CEO Brian Thompson in New York City in 2024. Mangione was in a New York City courtroom yesterday for a hearing regarding his state murder case. He also faces a federal trial. More than 10,000 cops will be assigned to the Knicks ticker tape parade happening later this morning in Lower Manhattan. New York City Mayor Zoran Mamdani.
6: While we saw the vast majority of New Yorkers celebrate in a way that was both respectful, responsible, and appropriate, frankly, we did see a select number who behaved in a way that was unacceptable. And I'm deeply appreciative to the men and women of the NYPD who kept our city safe over the course of this finals run and who do so every day.
3: Festivities kick off at 10 a.m. Eastern. M&M's has turned another classic dessert into candy, introducing the limited edition banana nut bread flavor. You can find the new sweet treat at Kroger affiliated stores this month for a limited time while supplies last.
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0: Budget with us. Millions of workers again saw price increases cut into their paychecks last month as higher gas and oil prices pushed inflation to its highest level in 3 years. However, there are some jobs where wages are keeping pace. Here's Andrew Keschner at MarketWatch. Andy, what do we have?
1: I mean, to be honest, for millions of workers, the rate of inflation is prices are moving faster than their salaries are moving. I mean, to give you some numbers, the real hourly earnings of Americans on a yearly basis last month, they climbed 3.4%. Sounds great. Okay. But the overall cost of living climbed 4.2%. So your pay is not keeping pace with your with the prices you pay. And this is the second straight month of that. And honestly, you know, the people I've talked to about this say, you know, they see this being the case for maybe the rest of the year and treading water at best for the rest of the year. So that's why jobs with wage growth, there's an extra importance to that right now.
0: Yeah. Yeah. Not just jobs, but jobs with pay growth. All right. So you came up with a list here. Take us through some of them, what these jobs are and what they pay.
1: Yeah. So, you know, I talked to two companies really focus on pay, PayScale and Paychex, which is a, you know, payroll provider. I mean, overall, the big patterns that emerged are that the places where there is a lot of wage growth right now are jobs clustered around manufacturing, energy, utilities, trade, you know, building trades. That is where a lot of the growth is. There's ways you can guess why that's happening. AI center buildouts, you know, the thirst for energy for so many new things. Maybe speaking of AI, the other way, just the shortage in labor for, you know, the building trades. So this is where there is a lot of growth, and you know, where there's a lot of growth, that's an early signal that that's a secure job too. So that is, I mean, that's one thing to keep in mind here.
0: We're speaking with Andy Keschner, personal finance reporter at MarketWatch. The story is called These In-Demand Jobs Pay Over $100,000 and Offer Raises That Keep Ahead of Inflation. What else stood out?
1: Yeah, so we have, to give you some specific examples, we have facilities layout engineer, project engineering director, metallurgical engineer, financial planners, student health center directors, software licensing directors, research and development associates, equipment and tool engineering supervisors, artificial intelligence analysts, and solutions architects. So, I mean, you hear engineer again and again. I mean, also certain things like AI, but I mean, you kind of see that's where it's going. That is definitely something to consider. But of course, that's one signal on job demand. There's also kind of like, where are there more and more job postings happening? And I found a slightly different set of trends there, related, but different. Interestingly, food and agricultural inspectors and insurance inspectors are two fast growing areas with a lot of job posts year over year.
0: Thanks, Andy. Andrew Keschner, personal finance reporter at MarketWatch. 30 minutes now after the hour on This Morning, America's First News.

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2: News, I'm Brian Clark. With the Memorandum of Understanding now signed by President Trump and the President of Iran, ships are starting to sail through the Strait of Hormuz. Maritime experts say several ships that had been stuck for over 100 days are now moving. Five are linked to China. A French and Italian ship are also underway. ABC's Karen Waugh has more.
3: U.S. officials say the deal takes effect immediately, reopening the Strait of Hormuz, allowing Iran to resume oil sales and beginning a new round of talks over Tehran's nuclear program. Earlier yesterday, President Trump said the Memorandum of Understanding is not final and that he would resume fighting if Iran does not, quote, behave.
2: After some European allies refused to allow U.S. forces to launch attacks on Iran from their bases, Pentagon Chief Pete Hegseth said the U.S. will review its military presence in Europe. Millions expected in New York City today for a ticker tape parade for the NBA champion Knicks. This is ABC News.
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0: taking the day's information and helping you make sense of it all. We're here for you every morning. You're listening to America's First News, This Morning with Gordon Deal.
1: Thanks for spending time with us. And welcome into Thursday, June 18th. Gordon Deal with Nicole Murray. Some of our top stories and headlines. U.S. and Iran sign their interim peace agreement, but Trump faces criticism. There's the potential of worsening rains plus flooding from Texas to the Florida panhandle thanks to Tropical Storm Arthur. Carvana unveiled a new car playground in Dallas designed to be a more relaxed method of car selling. Qantas introducing a flight between London and Sydney that will be 21 hours nonstop. WNBA star Caitlin Clark has announced her first signature sneaker, and the soccer fans that help clean up when their World Cup match is over. They're storing in about 20 minutes. Buying a fixer-upper can provide a path to home ownership for first-time home buyers or a way for repeat buyers to afford a larger home or better neighborhood. They usually sell for less per square foot than homes that are in good shape, but you have to do your homework on them. Here's Kate Wood, home and mortgage expert at NerdWallet. 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
2: In this particular market, looking at a fixer-upper home might seem desirable because home prices are so high. So in May, the median existing home price was $429,300, according to the National Association of Realtors. 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So particularly if you're a first-time home buyer, you're looking at these prices, a fixer-upper could seem like a way to get your foot in the door at a lower purchase price. But, you know, we find that it's important to remember that's kind of just your startup costs, right? And that's true with any home. Purchase price is your startup cost. You need to think about the ongoing costs of home ownership. But with a fixer-upper, you also need to factor in the costs of fixing it up. So NerdWallet's June Financial Resilience Index showed that only 63% of Americans have enough cash on hand to cover an unexpected $1,000 expense. So that puts into perspective how risky it could potentially be to take on a home that needs renovations if you aren't clear on the costs going into it.
1: Jeez, how do you do that, though? How do you begin to calculate what you might need to put into the home, especially if you're, you know, maybe not quite sure you're going to see everything that's under the hood?
2: Mm-hmm, absolutely. So one, you certainly want to be as hands-on as possible with this home purchase. And I know that, you know, in a hotter market, in a market that's maybe less friendly to buyers, that can feel stressful. You don't feel like, oh, I don't want to hassle the seller with a fixer-upper. You know what? The seller knows the seller is a fixer. It's okay to say, hey, I want to get in there. I want a good look. Because you really want to go into this purchase with as much knowledge as possible. So one, you are probably going to want a home inspection to get an idea of what's going on with the different components of the home, what's going on with the systems, what might need to get updated or upgraded. Another smart approach is to bring a contractor with you. So actually request to bring a contractor with you to, you know, just walk through the home, let you know what might need to be done and kind of give you an idea of how much it could cost, because you want to get these estimates before you're making an offer. Another thing when you're looking at estimating costs, any numbers that you're getting, probably want to build in a buffer of at least 20% on top of those estimates, because you don't want to get stuck in a situation where there are cost overruns or, you know, the price of the material has gone up. So you want to build in that buffer zone, just so you can make sure that you're going to be able to proceed, even if you get into some of these bumps. Also, sometimes we'll think, okay, you know, these houses get advertised as like a handyman special, right? The idea that you're going to fix it up yourself. And if you are someone who's considering DIY renovations, our main caution is just to be realistic about your capabilities.
1: Yeah.
2: Right. And also to consider

0: that, you know, it's a fixer-upper, you know upfront that you're going to need significant costs for renovation, you can consider a renovation mortgage. So this is a home loan that wraps those projected costs into the cost of buying the home. So you're essentially financing everything with just one loan. Examples of this, the FHA 203K loan, Fannie Mae has the home sale renovation loan. You know, different lenders will have different options. I will say the it's all one loan part is kind of the easy part. The hard part is that that's a complicated loan. So renovation mortgages tend to involve significantly more paperwork. Often, you know, particularly if you're working with a contractor, they might need to submit information as well. Mm. You also are potentially dealing with oversight from the lender, or in the case of an FHA 203K loan, oversight from the Federal Housing Administration for the duration of the work. So if this is something you're interested in, you need to be pretty committed because it is a lengthy process. There can be a lot of hurdles. But working with a mortgage lender that has experience with renovation loans can be a big help as well.
1: Thanks, Kate. Kate Wood, home and mortgage expert at NerdWallet. 20 minutes now in front of the hour on This Morning, America's First News. Coming up next, why the world should send a thank you card to Australia.
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0: for being with us. Welcome into Friday Eve. It is time now for the mic drop with this morning's Mike Gavin.
1: Good morning. Well, we hope you slept well last night because we have a couple of pieces of potential nightmare fuel to talk about today. We start in South Carolina, where an animal control officer responded to the front porch of a home where a resident found an alligator, quote, posted up right at the front door. The Berkeley County Sheriff's Office said on social media that its animal control officer was dispatched after a homeowner discovered an unexpected guest because apparently knocking is optional now. And to make matters more harrowing, the post said the alligator was significantly larger than what we're equipped to handle safely under our standard capture guidelines. And referring to the gator, it also clearly had no intention of following instructions of any kind. Other wildlife officials were called in to assist, and eventually the gator was relocated back to a more natural habitat, where they said it was far away from front doors, welcome mats, and any future real estate ambitions.
0: Ah.
1: That is a pretty nice sized gator though. Looking at that picture right now.
0: We're closer to 9 feet, maybe 10 feet.
1: Yeah.
0: I'd say, right?
1: I mean, half of its tail, but still,
0: yeah.
1: You know, the front part is right by the door, and very concerning.
0: As one commenter said, there is a welcome mat there after all, right?
1: It seems like it's staring at the welcome mat. I'm looking at it right now. It's just kind of looking there, like, look, I'm here. It says welcome. Where is everybody?
0: Yeah. Porch pirates deterred.
1: Yes.
0: Thanks to this, somebody said, well, better than Jehovah's Witnesses. The commenters just piling on here.
1: Yeah. And let's say a prayer and give some thanks that this story takes place far away and down under. More than 100,000 live cockroaches that are illegal to keep in Australia were confiscated from a single breeder in the country's largest ever seizure. The AP says the haul of Madagascar hissing cockroaches and Dubia cockroaches are worth around $142,000. The Madagascar hissing species is one of the world's biggest cockroaches, measuring 2 to 3 inches in length. Photos showed one of them larger than a person's finger. It's much bigger than the country's common cockroach, which measures between 0.9 and 1.4 inches long. Cockroaches flourish in Australia due to its subtropical climates, and the country's home to hundreds of species. Officials said the cockroaches that were seized will be euthanized.
0: Ah.
1: So there you go.
0: Thank you, Australia.
1: That's why we're thanking Australia, because they're taking care of the situation.
0: Jeez.
1: But not one of these guys is going to make it here.
0: So one person here had 100,000 live cockroaches.
1: Yes.
0: That's what it sounds like.
1: Yeah, I saw, like, I guess, like in boxes, I guess.
0: Yeah.
1: Just kind of hanging out and hissing in boxes.
0: How do you get them? You need to go, like, Amazon and just...
1: Yeah.
0: Not the Amazon, but just to Amazon.com and
1: use the Amazon app. You got to have a cockroach guy, right? You know, you text your cockroach guy, like, we're running low. I only have 98,000.
0: Yeah.
1: I need a couple thousand more. Why don't you bring those over this afternoon?
0: What do you need these for?
1: Yeah. Well, because they're apparently worth money. $142,000. Apparently, somebody buys them. I don't know who. Jeez. I don't know who's buying hissing cockroaches. I don't want to meet those people, to be honest.
0: By the way, lost in all this is the fact that you said there are actually hundreds of species of cockroach in Australia.
1: More reasons why Australia is a scary place. We've already talked about the snakes and the crocs and now cockroaches.
0: No, thank you.
1: Yeah.
0: Thank you, Mike. 13 minutes now in front of the hour.
2: Love this place. I've been surfing here since I was a kid. Now, seeing my grandson out on the water, it means everything to me. Watching him and taking in the blue waves, the sea breeze, the blurry horizon.
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0: Thanks for spending time with us. What's the ideal amount of weight training if you would like to live long and well? In a new study from the British Journal of Sports Medicine, scientists set out to find that sweet spot for resistance exercise and longevity. The Washington Post says, according to results, any amount of resistance exercise, even a few minutes a week, was associated with a lower risk of premature death than never lifting at all, including among people who regularly walked, ran, or did other aerobic exercise. The sweet spot for weekly resistance training, that's the amount associated with the maximum longevity benefit per minute, was easy to detect. It came at anywhere between 90 and 119 minutes per week of lifting. That time was linked to a 13% lower risk of dying prematurely from any cause and a 19% lower risk of dying from heart disease. The risks of dying from neurological diseases such as dementia were improved the most, declining by 27%. 8 minutes now in front of the hour on This Morning. Once again, here's Nicole Murray.
8: And now, the three big things you need to know. Number one.
9: The leaders of the U.S. and Iran have signed an interim 14-point memorandum of understanding to end the war in the Middle East, with negotiations set to continue for a permanent peace deal over the next 60 days. President Trump said Iran will be allowed to do business with other nations.
10: You know, people from lots of nations, some nations we don't agree with, they have their money. The dollar's become very strong under me, and they don't want to have a little conflict with somebody and end up having the United States just take their money.
9: Trump also threatened to resume attacks if Tehranian officials fail to honor their commitments.
8: Number two.
9: The Federal Reserve says it is keeping its interest rate unchanged for the fourth straight time. Fed Chair Kevin Warsh.
11: The price of oil in the markets today, or even the price of a dozen eggs, that does not have first order consequences to what we're doing. But we do have a really important job there, and it's to make sure that those changes in oil or beef or eggs or milk don't broaden in the economy.
9: Officials also signaled that they might raise interest rates later this year.
8: Number three.
9: A fire at a massive warehouse has blackened the skies near downtown Los Angeles, prompting shelter-in-place orders in the area due to the risk of hazardous air. L.A. Fire Chief Jamie Moore said authorities are worried about lithium-ion batteries inside the warehouse.
12: Some of them actually have been told and directed to put duct tape around anywhere where there may be skin contact, because that ammonia will cause irritation to the skin.
9: Officials say the warehouse is owned by Lineage Logistics. Health and Human Services Secretary Robert F. Kennedy Jr. has announced a $700 million investment to combat addiction, severe mental illness, and homelessness.
13: We want to make sure through this program to develop pilot projects that are evidence-based that shows the states what works and what doesn't work.
9: And finally, an Arizona woman has been arrested after driving 108 miles per hour in a 65 zone. Why? She says she was trying to rush home to watch Love Island.
0: Wow. She spent 30 days in jail just for that.
9: Yeah. What did you think the cop was going to do? Like, oh, it's for Love Island. Got it. Go ahead. Go on your way, miss.
0: What trash that is. Do you watch that?
9: I can't get into it. I don't
0: know.
9: No, I know. I know I'm a reality junkie, but like this, I don't know. It moves too slow for my personal taste.
0: My daughter watches it. I'm like, what is this?
9: Really?
0: It's just dreadful. Oh, my goodness. Thank you, Nicole. 6 minutes now in front of the hour. 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

0: Thanks for being with us. It seems Japanese players and supporters at the World Cup will always have an invite to the games. After the match featuring Japan and the Netherlands in Dallas last Sunday, hundreds of the Japanese traveling fans, famous for adding color and character to the World Cup, began to clean their end of the stadium. Someone pulled out some trash bags, cups, wrapped anything else left among the seats. Further still, the Japanese national team players even left their locker room spotless. For all that a player representing their country on the biggest stage has to worry about, they didn't forget their manners. Nina Shimaguchi with the Japan-American Society of Dallas-Fort Worth told CBS News 11 that in the Japanese education system, they don't have custodians from elementary to high school, so students clean hallways and restrooms. Japan, by the way, tied the Dutch last Sunday. They play Mexico on Saturday. That'll do it for this hour. For Nicole Murray and Mike Gavin, I'm Gordon Deal. Thanks for listening to This Morning, America's First News.
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7: From ABC News, I'm Brian Clark. Ships are moving through the Strait of Hormuz after President Trump and Iran's president each signed a memorandum of understanding to end the war. There's been a focus on what's not covered by the agreement, including no prohibitions on Tehran having ballistic missiles.
8: If other countries have them, it's a little bit unfair for them not to have some. A ballistic missile is not the same thing as what we're talking about when we talk nuclear. But if Saudi Arabia and Qatar and they all have some, I would say in relative proportion, I think it's okay.
7: The agreement's been criticized by some conservatives and by Democrats like Senate Minority Leader Chuck Schumer.
9: When you look at the 14 points that the administration has agreed to, it looks like Iran has won on just about every one of them.
7: Harsh words from Defense Secretary Pete Hegseth to European allies, in part for their refusal to allow the U.S. to launch strikes on Iran from their territory. So today he announced there'll be a six-month review of the U.S. military posture in Europe.
10: Make no mistake about it, this will be a real review. It will be designed to ensure that NATO is moving fast and irreversibly toward Europe leading.
7: First named storm of the Atlantic hurricane season fizzled, but still poses a major threat to the Gulf Coast.
11: What remains of Tropical Storm Arthur is centered on the northeast Texas coast, but its flooding extends all the way to Mississippi and beyond.
12: It just went from nothing to, like, we're going to lose everything.
11: Christina Mallett lives in Picayune, Mississippi, northeast of New Orleans. With radar estimated rainfall rates of 6.5 inches per hour in some places, the entire northern Gulf Coast is under a threat of severe flooding.
7: That's ABC's Jim Ryan in Texas. Supreme Court opinions expected today. There are several major cases still outstanding, including one on the president's efforts to end birthright citizenship. You're listening to ABC News.
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0: Trump defends the agreement. Good morning, I'm Gordon Deal, along with Nicole Murray, on this Thursday, June 18th. Glad you could be with us. Here's what we have for you this hour.
26: The peace deal between the U.S. and Iran includes a $300 billion investment fund and allows Tehran to sell oil and fuel.
0: The average national price for a gallon of gas has fallen to below $4 for the first time in months, currently at $3.99.
26: The Senate has postponed a hearing on a new director of national intelligence after President Trump derailed the process.
0: And how and why your flight is being tracked by AI.
27: Flying is already an extremely safe way to travel. With AI, agencies like the FAA now have an elevated ability to analyze the data that comes in from every flight, and that's going to let them be more proactive in the way that they regulate the aviation industry and improve safety across the board.
0: Zach Wichter at USA Today on the tech tools allowing for more proactive data analysis. The U.S. and Iran have released the text of an interim agreement their presidents have signed to end their war. It includes an immediate end to the conflict, the full resumption of maritime traffic with no charge in the Strait of Hormuz for 60 days, the lifting of a U.S. blockade of Iranian ports, the waiving of U.S. sanctions, the unfreezing of Iran's assets, and a $300 billion investment fund. Also, President Trump recanted his February promise to destroy all of Iran's missiles.
1: If other countries have them, it's a little bit unfair for them not to have some. A ballistic missile is not the same thing as what we're talking about when we talk nuclear. But if Saudi Arabia and Qatar and they all have some, I would say in relative proportion, I think it's okay.
0: Meanwhile, Iran's theocratic government remains in place. Its stockpile of highly enriched uranium has not been surrendered, and it has not ended its support for terrorist groups like Hezbollah in Lebanon. The peace agreement will also allow Iran to sell oil and fuel, potentially generating over $60 billion a year, and as the Wall Street Journal says, potentially restoring the regime's economic lifeblood. The Senate has done a 180 by postponing the confirmation hearing for Jay Clayton, the man President Trump had chosen to be the new director of national intelligence. In an early morning post on Truth Social yesterday, you'll recall, Trump nixed the Senate's plan to move ahead quickly with Clayton's nomination with the hope of breaking a logjam on a key spy authority that expired late last week. He also wants passage of a contentious voter ID bill. Despite the president's demand, Arkansas Republican Tom Cotton, chairman of the Intelligence Committee, initially said the panel planned to proceed with the confirmation hearing, quote, unless the president directs him not to appear or withdraws his nomination. But a couple of hours later, Cotton said the hearing is now unfortunately postponed. Oregon Democrat Ron Wyden.
2: I have never seen anything quite like this. And if the Republicans don't know what they're doing, everybody else is going to have to keep guessing for a while.
0: Clayton is currently U.S. Attorney for the Southern District of New York. In a nod to stubborn inflation, officials at the Federal Reserve are hinting that their next move might be to raise interest rates, not cut them. The Fed yesterday held its benchmark rate steady in a unanimous vote, but quarterly economic projections told the story of the shift. 9 of 19 officials penciled in at least one rate increase by year's end, up from none in March, and just one foresaw a cut, down from 12. Fed Chairman Kevin Warsh.
3: The price of oil in the markets today, or even the price of a dozen eggs, that does not have first-order consequences to what we're doing. But we do have a really important job there, and it's to make sure that those changes in oil or beef or eggs or milk don't broaden in the economy.
0: The shift in sentiment represents quite the twist for the newly installed Warsh, selected after President Trump vowed to name only someone committed to lowering rates. Instead, the committee now appears to be moving toward hikes. Inflation has reaccelerated this year, driven up by the energy shock from the Iran war and a surge in demand tied to the boom in artificial intelligence. Hey, if you've missed anything from today's show, there's an easy way to catch up. All you have to do is tell Alexa, Siri, or Google to play This Morning with Gordon Deal. It's 11 minutes after the hour on This Morning, America's First News.
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2: 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With the deal officially signed between the U.S. and Iran, ships are starting to move through the Strait of Hormuz. The agreement sets up a 60-day ceasefire to hammer out details on issues like Iran's nuclear program. This morning, Pentagon Chief Pete Hegseth took aim at allies that he says stood in the way of America's fight with Iran.
3: These allies, they put America's sons and daughters, our sons and daughters, at risk by denying them the predictable access, basing, and overflight that never should have been in question at all.
2: He told the NATO gathering the U.S. is now launching a review of American military deployments in Europe. Rain's falling at an almost unbelievable rate along parts of the Gulf Coast this morning. Radar is tracking some storms, dumping 6.5 inches per hour in parts of Louisiana. There are warnings for potentially life-threatening flooding. Millions of people expected in New York City today to celebrate the NBA champion New York Knicks with a parade. This is ABC News.
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0: on their own organizations and not and operate honestly. There's a lot right now, there's a lot of people out there looking for jobs, and you're not, the more the job boards are littered with stuff that isn't real or scams, the less likely you are to get to the earnest job seekers who really are a good fit for your role. 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So don't play into that as an employer.
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0: it to sell four times as much Samuel Adams Boston Lager from last weekend as the bar normally would. The tap room ended up running out of Boston Lager, leading the company to schedule an emergency delivery for Saturday morning. A different bar manager told the Boston Globe that they sold out of beer on Sunday, something he hasn't seen in 30 years,
1: Jeez.
0: Triple what they sell on St. Patrick's Day. That is mind-blowing. Another bar said they ran out of Bud and Corona on Saturday, and that one of their refrigerators broke from being opened so many times. All of these businesses are now prepping hard for the upcoming weekend, with Scotland playing Morocco tomorrow night.
1: Wow.
0: I mean, brace for impact.
1: What is happening here? I guess, like, they didn't do much advanced research on how much the Scots were coming to party.
0: I mean, did Jeez. The entire country come here? I'm starting to think that. It's not a very big country. I'm starting to think half of its citizens are currently in the Boston area.
1: That is, the stories coming from the Scottish fans are just great.
0: Triple what they sell on St. Patrick's Day in Boston.
1: Right.
0: I mean, just mind-blowing.
1: You get the sense that some of these Boston bars are just calling all these surrounding cities, like, I don't know, Portsmouth, New Hampshire, like reaching into Connecticut or Rhode Island.
0: Yeah,
1: hey, can you send us more beer? We can't keep up with the Scottish demand.
0: I mean, how does the Sam Adams tap room run out of Sam Adams?
1: Yeah,
0: I mean, you just can't fathom this.
1: Wow. Get this right before the end of the group stage, please.
0: Please. And speaking of the World Cup and the Boston area, we've talked about how the stadiums have had to hide their corporate names to comply with FIFA regulations. Apparently, that just doesn't include the big signs out front or in the stadium. It appears that all references to corporate stadiums not in line with FIFA need to be dealt with. Sports Illustrated posted a picture on social media of a seat at Gillette Stadium that had the facility's logo covered with electrical tape. There are over 64,000 seats at Gillette Stadium, which means that someone, or probably a whole team, were charged with covering 64,000 logos with tape. Commenters, of course, had jokes. One said, imagine the meeting where this was discussed and then being handed a roll of tape. Mm. Gillette's social media even chimed in, asking, anyone want to help us peel them all off when this is over?
1: Wow. Jeez. Oh, the phone's ringing, by the way. It's FIFA calling. Mike saying it's Boston Stadium, not Gillette Stadium.
0: Well, we don't acknowledge that here. Again, this is sort of the one situation where we almost sort of root for the big corporations in this kind of thing, because they took away our football stadium names.
1: That's wild.
0: Yeah.
1: 64,000 seats.
0: Yeah.
1: And at this point, I mean, based on the stories we've heard, you could almost hear some enforcement officer, a compliance officer from FIFA, calling Gillette officials and saying, Section 302, Row K, Seat 4, I see an uncovered logo.
0: Yes.
1: Get your tape squad out there.
0: Wouldn't it be interesting if on Friday a bunch of fans just decided to start peeling that tape off, just as like a revolutionary move.
1: And taking pictures and posting it.
0: Yes.
1: 13 minutes in front of the hour.
2: 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I've been surfing here since I was a kid. Now, seeing my grandson out on the water, it means everything to me. 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

0: pleasure with us. Welcome into Friday Eve. It is time now for the mic drop with this morning's Mike Gavin.
1: Good morning. Well, the Scottish soccer fans continue to make their presence felt around the Boston area, and that goes double for the bars. Scots are being credited with a boom in Boston beer sales that caused some bars in the city to run dry. Sam Adams' Boston Tap Room said the influx of Scottish fans in town to attend the World Cup games caused

0: Tired of trying to separate fact from fiction? Get your information from a source you can trust. 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
1: Thanks for being with us. What's the ideal amount of weight training if you'd like to live long and well? In a new study in the British Journal of Sports Medicine, scientists set out to find that sweet spot for resistance exercise and longevity. The Washington Post says, according to the results, any amount of resistance exercise, even a few minutes a week, was associated with a lower risk of premature death than never lifting at all, including among people who regularly walked, ran, or did other aerobic exercise. Health and Human Services recommends 2 days a week of some kind of muscle strengthening exercise, but doesn't provide details. The sweet spot for weekly resistance training, the amount associated with the max longevity benefit per minute, was easy to detect. It came at anywhere between 90 and 119 minutes per week of lifting. That time was linked to a 13% lower risk of dying prematurely from any cause and a 19% lower risk of dying from heart disease. 8 minutes now in front of the hour on This Morning. Once again, here's Nicole Murray.
2: And now, the three big things you need to know. Number one.
3: The leaders of U.S. and Iran have signed an interim 14-point memorandum of understanding to end the war in the Middle East, with negotiations set to continue for a permanent peace deal over the next 60 days. Senate Minority Leader Chuck Schumer.
4: Trump has done a very poor job of negotiating. We are worse off than we were when the war started. The Strait of Hormuz, under greater Iranian control now than then. The leadership of Iran, more militant now than then.
3: Trump also threatened to resume attacks and kill Iranian officials if they fail to honor their commitments.
2: Number two.
3: The Federal Reserve says it is keeping its interest rate unchanged for the fourth straight time. Fed Chair Kevin Warsh says the economy still has its bright spots.
5: Economic activity is expanding at a solid pace, despite elevated uncertainty that owes in part to the conflict in the Middle East.
3: Officials also signaled they might raise interest rates later this year.
2: Number three.
3: A fire at a massive warehouse has blackened the skies near downtown Los Angeles, prompting shelter-in-place orders in the area due to the risk of hazardous air. L.A. Fire Chief Jamie Moore.
6: And for those of you who are sheltering in place, what our recommendations are to you is this. Shut your windows, close your doors, turn off your AC system. Although it may be uncomfortable, it's only going to be uncomfortable for a very short time.
3: Officials say the warehouse is owned by Lineage Logistics. A 23-year-old man accused of carrying out a fatal shooting inside a Delaware hospital has been identified. Police say John Wallace Bay of Newcastle, Delaware, faces multiple charges, including murder. Health and Human Services Secretary Robert F. Kennedy Jr. has announced a $700 million investment to combat addiction, severe mental illness, and homelessness. Kennedy announcing that a portion of the funds will go to the Streets program he unveiled earlier this year.
7: Streets is designed to help communities move people living with addiction and serious mental illness off the streets and into treatment.
3: And finally, international visitors are putting American food at the center of attention in World Cup content on social media. Some items and restaurants getting the most interest are Twinkies, Taco Bell, Chipotle, and Buffalo Wild Wings.
1: Oh, yeah. When you're on vacation, it just tastes that much better.
3: It tastes great, right? 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Enjoy.
1: Oh, come on. Why do you have to do that?
3: Oh, sorry.
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0: Suspect with us. A missing Minnesota woman who spent 3 days trapped in mud under the scorching sun is alive today because two friends made a series of last-minute decisions that took them somewhere they'd never gone. The rescue unfolded in a remote area of northern Minnesota where 68-year-old Catherine Wozner had become stranded after her vehicle got stuck on a muddy trail. When she got out to assess it, she slipped into a deep mud hole that she said was like quicksand. She was there for days. Meanwhile, WCCO Television says Adam Sandbeck and Mike Gravelin were out riding their UTVs. Instead of taking separate vehicles like usual, they rode together. And instead of sticking to familiar routes, they explored new trails. That's how they discovered Wozner, with only her face, one hand, and a kneecap visible. She was badly sunburned and exhausted. But 15 minutes later, paramedics got her and took her to hospital for treatment. For Nicole Murray, I'm Gordon Deal. Thanks for listening to This Morning, America's First News.
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4: The Republican showdown in Scottsdale. Good morning. It's Thursday. It's 5 o'clock. In for Jim Sharp, I'm Peter Seymour.
5: And I'm LaDonna Harvey. That's our top story.
3: Arizona votes.
5: You heard it live right here on KTAR. The Republican candidates gave their pitches for why they think they should be the next governor of Arizona. Colton Krolak is live with what happened last night. You know what? We'll get Colton here in just a moment. Democratic strategist says the candidates could be summed up as 2026's version of Carrie Lake.
6: Stacey Pearson tells KTAR she thinks Andy Biggs stood out at the debate.
7: This is a guy who is positioning himself to get out of the primary and into the general and to win the moderate vote.
6: That said, she says her focus came down to all four candidates, Biggs included, talking about vote by mail and elections.
7: We know voters in Arizona vote overwhelmingly by mail, and there wasn't a single gentleman on that stage who said that they believed in it.
6: Pearson adds Governor Katie Hobbs has a good chance to beat any of the four on stage, adding Hobbs specifically shouldn't debate Biggs or Schweikert unless the two acknowledge that they were elected to Congress by fair elections. Brandon King, KTAR News.
4: Let's go back to Colton Krolak live in the news center to find out which Republicans stood out among the others last night.
8: Yeah, guys, CD1 Representative David Schweikert telling the Republican debate stage why he should earn the GOP's nomination for governor, saying his ability to consistently win a 50-50 district makes him the man for the state's top job.
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8: Meanwhile, the current polling favorite, CD4 Representative Andy Biggs, explains his ability to reach across the aisle is a major selling point.
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11: 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I'm Ballin Overstoles.
5: Right now, let's go live to the Valley Chevy Dealers Traffic Center with John Roller.
12: All right, thank you very much. We're going to start the morning off with a few issues to let you know about if you're just starting to roll down the highway and start your day. Southbound I-17, right at the stack. We've got a crash right at the McDowell Underpass, and fire is... is on the scene. The right lanes are blocked, so as you come southbound, you'll start to see some stop-and-go slowing right around Thomas as you approach Thomas. Lean to the left to get around this. Also, we've got a crash in the far West Valley, westbound I-10, right at the Saraval Road overpass. That's out by the 303. We've got a crash there. Watch for ramp restrictions there. And also eastbound I-10, 83rd Avenue. This crash is off to the left right at the underpass there, but DPS will be responding. Watch for flashing lights there. John Roller, KTAR News.
2: After an active start to monsoon season, high pressure dries out the valley starting today. Look for mostly sunny skies and a high of 107. Tonight stays clear and warm with lows in the lower 80s. I'm ABC 15 meteorologist Jorge Torres.
4: 84 degrees in Mesa at 504.
5: Yesterday, Attorney General Chris Mays from Arizona expressed her disappointment in the recently passed state budget.
13: Mays says funding for law enforcement was cut by 2.5% in the new budget. She says these are not the actions of a pro-law enforcement legislature.
14: You can't say that you're pro-law enforcement if you pass a budget that cuts law enforcement. And you can't say you're pro-law enforcement if you pass a budget that doesn't increase their already depleted ranks.
13: Mays says legislators are more interested in giving billionaires and companies tax cuts than funding Arizona's law enforcement. Skyler Love, KTAR News.
3: KTAR News. Focus on homelessness.
15: It's going to have a really big impact on the population we serve.
4: People and families experiencing or at risk for homelessness are often told to call 211 for help. But that line will soon no longer have anyone answering.
11: According to nonprofit Solari, which manages the 211 line, the latest state budget dropped funding for the phone-based service. Brittany Stanton with Central Arizona Shelter Services says this will make it harder for people in need to find the right resources.
15: There's only so much staffing to go around, and so we're still kind of figuring out exactly what that's going to look like for us and how much of an impact we can make to and try to fill the gap.
11: 211 connects people with shelter, heat relief, and many more resources. Operators will no longer be picking up the phone starting August 13th. Balan Overstolz, KTAR News.
5: As the presidents of Iran and the U.S. have signed on the dotted line, VetForward Executive Director Ricardo Reyes says whatever comes out of the U.S.-Iran peace deal, 13 American lives have been lost, and that's before the financial hits.
16: He told us how horrible, that deal was because we unfroze 6%, 1.6 billion or something like that. Now we're immediately unfreezing over 20 billion, and we're promising that we're going to get them 300 billion to rebuild everything that we just destroyed.
5: Joining Face Off on Outspoken with Bruce and Gatos, Reyes says the war was a hasty move by the president to help boost Republican support heading into the midterms.
17: The Cactus District residents have their duly elected council member back.
4: Glendale Councilman Lupe Conchas was removed from the city council last month after being elected to the Salt River Project Board. Other city leaders said he couldn't hold both roles because he received pay on the SRP board. But a county judge has disagreed with the majority of the council and has ordered the city to reinstate Conchas to the council. He tells KTAR he's not holding grudges against those who voted to oust him.
17: In terms of political motivations and things like that, at this point to me, do not matter because at the end of the day, I was correct.
4: And Conchas also says he'll be staying on the SRP board, too. He was elected to that as well.
5: With school being out for the summer, there are kids who are facing the reality of not having breakfast or lunch. Chief Programs Officer at St. Mary's Food Bank, Marco Squachin, tells Outspoken with Bruce and Gatos of the programs that St. Mary's uses to help families during the summer.
18: Our big driver is meals. We do about 3,500 meals a day. We've got about 80 sites around the valley, and then we use this freeze and thaw model to get those meals also up to the reservation and the northern counties.
5: He says food insecurity affects 1 in 5 kids across the state. You can support Outspoken Against Hunger this month. 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Every dollar you donate provides 5 meals to those in need.
4: At 7:14 this morning, Larry Gatos will join us live to talk about this very, very worthy project. But in a few moments, summer is here, so are wildfires. We'll talk live with expert Jim Cross about the latest.
5: First, though, we go to the roads live in the Valley Chevy Dealers Traffic Center with John Roller.
12: All right. Still have some slowing coming southbound on the 17 as you approach the stack out of the North Valley. We've got a crash right near the McDowell Underpass, and it is blocking the far right lanes. Lean to the left as you come into town. It's getting a little lighter out, so you're able to see this up ahead. Just work your way to the left lanes. Also, eastbound I-10 right at the 83rd Avenue Underpass. We've got a crash, and it is blocking the far left lanes. Work your way to the right there early in the morning. The backup starts there, and once you're past 83rd Avenue, you are good to go. And a little bit of good news, we did clear away the crash on the westbound 10 right near Saraval Avenue. That is right near the outer loop, the loop 303. That crash is fully cleared. John Roller, KTAR News.
4: Mostly clear skies today, highs near 107. 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
27: Hey guys, Patricia with the Mike Broomhead Show. Mike is out and Barry Markson is in. 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
5: And good morning to you. Thanks for joining us here on Arizona's Morning News. I'm LaDonna Harvey, along with Peter Seymour. He's in for Jim. From the KTAR Business Center, the 12th annual rankings of the best global universities came out earlier this week. U of A ranks 102nd. Our partners at the Phoenix Business Journal say the university is up 13 spots from last year. Schools were measured ranging from global and regional reputation to books and conferences.
4: Futures trading all in positive territory for the Dow, S&P 500, and NASDAQ. They're up 119, 50, and 417, respectively. For more money news, visit the Business Center at KTAR.com.
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5: And at 5:12, this is what you need to know right now. You heard it here live on KTAR. It was a debate between the four Republicans vying for Katie Hobbs' seat as governor. Colton Krolak brings you a live report coming up at 5:30.
4: And an initial agreement to end the war between the U.S. and Iran has been signed by both presidents, and under it, Tehran will dilute its stockpile of highly enriched uranium and would waive sanctions on the country, immediately allowing Iran to sell its oil freely, and the Strait of Hormuz is open.
5: New York City prepping for a historic ticker tape parade to celebrate the new NBA champs. The city says it could be the largest in history. Lower Manhattan is essentially shut down as the preparations are still underway to celebrate the basketball champs. All of our top stories just 15 minutes away. For more news, go to KTAR.com or the KTAR News app.
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12: All right, off and rolling this morning. Let's start on the southbound side of the I-17. Watch for a crash right near the stack. This is at the McDowell underpass, and fire still on the scene here, and the right lanes are blocked. You're automatically squeezed down as you approach the stack. So as you come southbound, Indian School Road is your point A of slowing. Eastbound I-10 right at the 83rd Avenue underpass. Fire still on the scene there. It is blocking the left lanes. Work your way to the right to get around that. And starting to see a little bit of slowing on the Awafria Freeway through the construction zone southbound as you make the transition to the eastbound I-10. Busy spot this time of morning. John Roller, KTAR News.
4: Highs near 107 today under mostly clear skies, and we'll keep those conditions into the weekend. Highs right around 106 as well. Overnight lows in the upper 80s again. Triple digit heat, zero stress. 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
5: Wildfires burning throughout Arizona include one north of Globe in the Tonto National Forest.
4: And will monsoon season bring any relief? Wildfire expert and former KTAR News reporter Jim Cross joins us in studio. Good morning, Jim.
0: Good morning.
4: So what are the biggest fires in the state right now, and how are we looking so far?
0: Well, there's one in northwest Arizona, east of Fredonia, a small community of Fredonia. It's up to almost 5,000 acres now, but it's not really threatening anything. The one north of Globe is just under 3,000 acres, pretty remote where it's at. It's about 15 miles north of Globe, not expected to impact anything, at least immediately. So far, compared to what people thought it was going to be, it's been a pretty tame wildfire season. We had, of course, a destructive fire on Wickenburg a few weeks ago. You had that fire that threatened a lot of stuff out in the West Valley, Buckeye area, that didn't end up burning any structures, again, about 6 weeks ago, I believe. Overall, we're under about somewhere under 20,000 acres, which is pretty remarkable.
4: Yeah, that's statewide.
5: Yeah. Now, monsoon season can be a blessing, can be a curse.
0: Yeah, we're not out of it. The first wave of the monsoon, we had rain showers in the valley on the 15th. The official calendar started the monsoon, which surprised everybody because we don't usually get rain until first week of July. So we'd have, you know, higher humidity. We had a little bit of rain, you know, southeast Arizona, northern Arizona had some rain. But it can be in fits and spurts. And, you know, it's expected to dry out. We're going into a drying trend again. It'll be back. Everybody forecasting a pretty good monsoon this year. But the problem with it, at least initially, is the wind and the lightning.
5: Right.
0: And, you know, the rains will come later and hopefully knock out this wildfire season, what's left of it. But we're probably looking at another 2, maybe 4 weeks of wildfire threat around the state.
4: But you know, we're counting our blessings so far. What accounts for these blessings right now?
0: people are being careful. That's a lot of it. There have been a few human caused fires, which is never good, you know, but we've had plenty of fires around the state, but they've jumped on them quick. There have been a few lightning caused fires, a lot of human caused fires, but people are being careful, and we have not had an enormous amount of storms this spring with a lot of lightning yet. When the monsoon gets in here, that'll change. We're going to start seeing some lightning fires around, and hopefully the rain will be in these storms and knock it out, but we'll wait and see.
5: Has the state, you know, lost or boosted resources to fight wildfires? I know we just got a budget signed by the governor. What does that look like?
0: Well, as far as the resources we have right now in the state, we're in good shape. We have pretty much the lion's share of the resources because New Mexico has fires going. Idaho has small fires going. We're kind of at the center of it right now. So we have all the air tankers we need. They're using one of the big DC-10s on the wildfire out north of Globe. Those were grounded, all four of those DC-10s, after the crash in Louisville of that UPS plane until they went through the, you know, some checkups and maintenance. All four of those, I believe, are back up now and flying. We have one in Arizona. There's, I think, one in California and maybe two in Utah or maybe New Mexico. So we're in good shape as far as troops.
5: Now, those DC-10s, though, is there like a wind issue with them? It's like if it's too windy, can they still fly, or does it get a little hinky there?
0: It can. If the winds are severe, they'll have a hard time. Like the smaller tankers and helicopters, if the wind's bad enough, you really can't use those. It just fans out the fire suppressant just goes everywhere. So, but the DC-10s, they drop so much and it's so heavy that they have a better chance of getting in on the fires and putting them out, or at least drawing a line to where the firefighters can get to it.
4: Very well. Okay. Good news so far.
0: So far.
4: Yeah. And we got to keep our fingers crossed and, of course, keep our vigilance up too.
0: Yeah. Oh, yeah.
4: Yeah, I mean, all right. It's not over yet.
5: No. Wildfire expert, former KTAR news reporter Jim Cross joining us in studio on what has been a pretty good fire season so far, and we cross our fingers that it stays okay.
4: Amen to that. Coming up in just a few moments, we have a safe alert to tell you about and an agreement between two East Valley towns about water levels.
5: First, though, we go to the roads live in the Valley Chevy Dealers Traffic Center with John Roller.
12: All right. Two crashes to be aware of if you're coming in from the North Valley. Southbound I-17 still have a crash right near the stack. This is at the McDowell Underpass blocking right lanes. Work your way to the left to get around this. You're already down to three lanes. So your slowdown starts at Indian School Road as you make your way into the downtown area. Eastbound I-10, fire is still on the scene there, blocking left lanes right near 83rd Avenue. The underpass there, work your way to the right to get around that crash. Maybe an extra 2 to 3 minutes, and that's backing things up if you're coming southbound on the Awafria Freeway, starting right through the construction zone at McDowell. John Roller, KTAR News.
4: All righty, we're going to have the highs near 107 today and mostly clear skies from now through the weekend. 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
13: It's Gatos. A Republican calls Trump's deal with Iran the worst foreign policy blunder in decades. Could Trump back out of his deal with Iran because, well, the deal stinks? We're going to talk about it outspoken with Bruce and Gatos. We started to, and watch us on the KTAR YouTube channel.
5: Good morning. It's 5:24. I'm LaDonna Harvey. He's Peter Seymour in for Jim Sharp this morning. And a safe alert's been issued for 74-year-old Peggy LeBlanc. She was last seen Wednesday in Tellison. She is a white female, 5'2", about 215 pounds, with gray hair and blue eyes. She's believed to be wearing a blue plaid long sleeve shirt, some slides, and a red walker. LeBlanc has a medical condition that can cause her to become disoriented. If you have any information, call 911 or contact Peoria's police department.
4: An agreement between two East Valley towns hoping to make water levels a little more steady.
14: The agreement would let the town of Queen Creek pump and deliver water Gilbert previously stored underground if and when it's needed. The interconnection is designed as an emergency backstop triggered by drought or a significant cut to Arizona's Colorado River allocation. It would also help maintain water pressure across Gilbert's distribution system. Queen Creek says the deal doesn't touch its own groundwater. The water being recovered already belongs to Gilbert. The Queen Creek partnership is one piece of a larger strategy. Gilbert is also drilling new wells and asking residents to conserve water this summer.
4: That's Adam Shumes with our TV partners at ABC 15.
5: Now we go to the roads. Already a little hinky out there, let's face it. Live from the Valley Chevy Dealers Traffic Center, it's John Roller.
12: All right. A couple of main lines starting to bounce back. We started the morning off with that crash southbound I-17 right near the stack, and that has been moved fully off to the right. Tow trucks on the scene, so lanes are opening back up, and the backup looking a whole lot better as you come into the downtown area right now. Only moderate slowing right at Indian School Road, but after you get to the stack, you are good to go. Eastbound I-10, crash 83rd Avenue underpass. It is off to the left, and lanes are opening back up there. What you do see is volume building coming in from the West Valley, and of course, you have that construction through the southbound 101 Awafrio Freeway, making that transition to the eastbound I-10. That's the one spot where we're seeing the heaviest slowing this morning. Traffic is brought to you by Southwest Gas. John Roller, KTAR News.
4: Well, let's see. Highs near 107 today, mostly clear skies, and same temperatures pretty much throughout the weekend. Right to Father's Day, actually. Yeah, that's coming up. Overnight lows in the upper 80s. 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
15: A lot to like from yesterday's Diamondbacks win, chief among them, the score. The Snakes put up 8 runs and allowed just 1 in the series finale against the Angels. It's also their second straight series win. Corbin Carroll hit a grand slam, while Eduardo Rodriguez picked up his 100th career victory on the mound. Arizona is off today. They'll be back in home action on Friday night against the Minnesota Twins. Sports. I'm Mitch Vareldis, KTAR News.
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5: Good morning. It's 529, the war of words between the Republicans who'd like to be governor. I'm LaDonna Harvey.
4: And in for Jim Sharp, I'm Peter Seymour. That is our top story.
3: Arizona votes.
4: Who will face Governor Katie Hobbs in the general election this November? 4 Republicans made their cases in last night's primary debate. And of course, the primary election is July 21st. Our Colton Krolak is live with more.
30: While 4 candidates are in the running, the 2 front runners have been U.S. Representatives David Schweikert and Andy Biggs, and both discussed how they would look to improve Arizona's economy. Schweikert says finding ways to raise Arizona's wages is a priority.
31: You don't magically make prices start to come down. 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
30: You can listen and watch the full debate on the KTAR YouTube channel. 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
5: Some reaction to that debate. It could have been a key win for Congressman David Schweikert, who is currently trailing in the polls behind Andy Biggs, a fellow congressman. According to John Seaton, the CEO of Republican strategist Echo Canyon Consulting, Schweikert just didn't differentiate himself.
33: It just doesn't have the personality to really want to go on the attack. He'd probably much rather work with Congressman Biggs and in a bunch of other people to get something done in Congress, not attack him on a debate stage.
5: As for Andy Biggs, Seaton says his coalition, including a presidential endorsement, voted well for him going in, and he has positioned himself to voters beyond the Republican base. Coming up at 6 o'clock, you'll hear reaction from Democratic strategist Stacey Pearson. At 6:14, we talk to Republican strategist Stan Barnes and get their thoughts on the debate. 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
4: But a little before that on Arizona's Morning News.
0: A Glendale city leader back serving his district after being pushed out by fellow council members. I'm Ballin Overstoles.
1: An initial peace deal for the Iran war has been signed, with a local veteran organizer saying he doesn't think the past 4 months have been worth more than a dozen American lives. I'm Brandon King.
4: Right now, let's check in with John Roller live from the Valley Chevy Dealers Traffic Center.
12: All right, if you're getting ready to grab the car keys and head down the highway, right now we're bouncing back from a couple of early morning crashes. Southbound I-17 had a crash right near the stack at McDowell Road, and now this crash is completely off to the right, and the backup coming in to downtown looking a whole lot better. Only light slowing now just south of Indian School Road in through the stack. We've got a crash off to the left. Eastbound I-10 at 83rd Avenue, but it is fully off to the left, and lanes have opened back up. What you have right now, just more volume coming into downtown on the eastbound 10, starting right at 107th Avenue, and there is construction on the southbound 101 Awafria Freeway. We do have some slowing as folks come southbound and transition into that slowing on the eastbound I-10. That's it. East Valley, you're looking very good. The 60 westbound looking good. Same thing with the 202s, the Red Mountain and the San 10 freeway. John Roller, KTAR News.
2: Our active stretch of monsoon weather comes to an end today. Expect mostly sunny skies across the valley and a high of 107. Overnight stays clear and warm with lows in the lower 80s. I'm ABC 15 meteorologist Jorge Torres.
5: Right now it's 82 in Scottsdale and clear at 533.
4: State Attorney General Chris Mays says she was disappointed with the recently passed state budget, and she says funding for law enforcement was cut by 2.5%.
6: You can't say that you're pro-law enforcement if you pass a budget that cuts law enforcement. And you can't say you're pro-law enforcement if you pass a budget that doesn't increase their already depleted ranks.
4: Mays claims that Arizona legislators are more interested in tax cuts for billionaires and companies than funding law enforcement.
3: KTAR News. Focus on homelessness.
5: 211 is the number you dial when you need shelter, heat relief, and more. But soon, no one's going to answer those calls. Nonprofit Solari has said in a statement the latest state budget does not have the funding for live 211 operators. Tanner Swanson with Shelter Providers A New Leaf.
7: We just saw 4 or 5 weeks ago the Maricopa County Domestic Violence Hotline that had been around for decades shut down.
5: He says a lack of an organized entry point makes it harder to get people in the right place across a variety of shelters and programs.
8: The Cactus District residents have their duly elected council member back.
4: A Glendale councilman back on the job after being ousted by city leadership last month.
0: Glendale councilman Lupe Conches was removed from the city council in a 4-3 vote last month after he was elected to the Salt River Project Board. Other city leaders said he could not hold both roles because he received pay to serve on that SRP board. But a county judge has disagreed with the majority of the council and ordered the city to reinstate Conches, who tells KTAR,
8: "I know that I didn't do anything wrong, and so that's why this is a very important moment for the city of Glendale and for the Cactus District and for me."
0: And he will be staying on the SRP board as well.
8: Because those voters duly elected me, just as the Cactus District residents did.
0: Ballin Overstoles, KTAR News.
5: After nearly 4 months of war in Iran, President Donald Trump and Iranian President Masoud Pezeshkian signed an initial peace deal yesterday. A local veterans advocate says the deal has little in the way of benefits.
1: Joining the face-off on Unspoken with Bruce and Gatos was Ricardo Reyes, the executive director of Vets Forward. Reyes says the war was a hasty gamble for the president and Republicans heading into the 2026 midterms.
9: The blockade was working, but that means that you have to wait. And we know that Republicans were looking, they're looking at the midterms and going like, we cannot be knee deep come November.
1: He went on to criticize the $300 billion fund the plan would make towards Iranian recovery, and its contrast to the fraction of that released by the U.S. under President Obama's deal in 2015. Brandon King, KTAR News.
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5: Coming up in just a few minutes, the U.S. has a signed deal with Iran to stop the war. So who won?
4: Great question. Right now, we're going to bring you another traffic report with John Roller, live from the Valley Chevy Dealers Traffic Center.
12: All right, thank you, Peter. The biggest spot of slowing I'm seeing right now is in the West Valley, eastbound I-10. Now, we had a crash just off to the left at the 83rd Avenue underpass there, and tow trucks on the scene. It is fully off to the left. What you have is just more folks coming in from the West Valley, getting their day underway. And that's where the slowing starts, and you're a little backed up coming southbound on the 101 Awafria Freeway through the construction zone there, as ADOT has that new bridge project going in there. Southbound I-17 looking a whole lot better. That earlier crash right at the stack is all but cleared away. Right now about 11 minutes from Cactus into the downtown. John Roller, KTAR News.
5: It's going to be sunny today with a high of 107. We should be dropping to about 104 by Saturday and then bouncing up to 106 Sunday. Triple digit heat, zero stress. 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
6: Patricia with the Mike Broomhead Show. Mike is out and Barry Markson is in. We talk the new Iran deal and some budget stuff with Senate President Warren Peterson. That's today on the Mike Broomhead Show.
7: 5:41 here on Arizona's Morning News. Thanks very much for listening to LaDonna Harvey and Peter Seymour here for Jim Sharp. And from the KTAR Business Center, the Troon Country Club in Scottsdale is investing $4.3 million into upgrades. 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
7: At 5:42, here's what you need to know right now. You heard it here live on KTAR as the four GOP candidates for governor debated last night, each trying to make their case to replace Governor Katie Hobbs. Our Colton Krolak has a live report coming up at 6 a.m. and we'll have full analysis all morning long on Arizona's Morning News.
8: People who need shelter, heat relief, and more are often told to call 211, but soon there won't be anybody answering that line. Nonprofit Solari has said in a statement the latest state budget does not have funding for those live 211 operators.
7: And if you're flying today, check your destination. Tropical Storm Arthur moving slowly in the southern U.S. and the Gulf Coast. Flooding is expected in Mississippi, Alabama, and Georgia. Rainfall rates up to 2 to 4 inches an hour. Hopefully that doesn't impact your travel plans, or indirectly or indirectly. 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
8: Now it's John Roller live in the Valley Chevy Dealers Traffic Center.
10: Started the morning off with a couple of crashes on a couple of main lines, but the southbound I-17, that backup looking a whole lot better. That crash earlier was right on the southbound side of the 17, right near the stack. And again, that the last of the tow trucks just pulled away, so all lanes are back open. Looking very good coming in from the North Valley, about 12 minutes from Cactus down to the stack. Eastbound I-10, have a crash just in the clearing stages off to the left, 83rd Avenue in the median there. We just have slowing from more folks starting their day coming in from the West Valley. Your point A for brakes right around 107th Avenue through the 101 transition. East Valley, you're looking good, and the surface streets are quiet. John Roller, KTAR News.
7: Highs near 107 today and 106 by Father's Day as well. And we'll have the heat range within there, so to speak. And we'll have, overnight lows in the upper 80s. No chance of rain in the forecast. And just more of the same, like I said, probably well into next week, too. Triple-digit heat, zero stress. 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
8: Politicians on both sides of the aisle have been bashing the president's deal with Iran to stop the war.
11: This is foreign policy by clown car, except it's dangerous.
8: That's Senate Minority Leader Chuck Schumer, Republican Senator Bill

0: Cassidy tweeted, Iran's nuclear ambitions were not curbed, and they have learned that threatening the Strait of Hormuz now works and will undoubtedly leverage it in the future.
1: You know, I've heard comments from others, other politicians. Ronald Reagan is rolling over in his grave. This sets back Republican foreign policy 40 years. All sorts of just really just bashing of this deal, because the top criticism is this didn't change anything.
0: What was achieved?
1: Nothing was achieved. It's status quo. They just agreed. I think the biggest thing is that they agreed just to stop fighting for 60 days so that they could sort this out and see if this deal is actually a deal and if it'll hold up. But Iran is not giving up its ballistic missiles or its capabilities. You know, they're supposed to be curbing nuclear capabilities, but they'll still have some uranium, I'm sure.
0: Let's go live to ABC News national correspondent Stephen Portnoy on Arizona's Morning News. Stephen, does this look like a victory for Iran or for America?
2: Well, it depends on your perspective, and the president would argue it's a victory for the world because it will avoid what he calls an economic catastrophe. He says that could happen. He says he doesn't want to be the late, great Herbert Hoover, the president in 1929 at the start of the Great Depression. The vice president will appear in the White House briefing room in just about 2 hours or more to answer questions about all this. He's apparently going to Switzerland to sign what the president put his own signature on last night at the Palace of Versailles. What does it do? It frees up immediately Iran to sell oil in the global marketplace, setting aside and waiving U.S. sanctions. It creates, over time, a $300 billion fund for development in Iran. It has the U.S. over time unfreezing assets, which the president described yesterday as Iran's money, not our money. And it has Iran saying it will not procure, reaffirming it will not procure or develop nuclear weapons. Reaffirming because they made that pledge more than a decade ago in the Obama deal. Now, it also has Iran pledging to work on a plan to downblend on site under IAEA supervision its stockpile of enriched uranium. But critics are going to say that this means that Iran will be flush with cash to undertake its malign activities in the region, that it will not have to give up its ballistic missile stockpile. The president defended Iran's stockpile of ballistic missiles, saying, well, their neighbors have it, so they should be able to have it too. And a ballistic missile, he said, won't blow up the whole world like a nuclear weapon would. So the president yesterday was speaking very much in pragmatic terms, but this is not unconditional surrender. And he has critics, whom he described in an early morning post on social media this morning as jealous, bad people, or stupid.
1: So does the U.S. get anything out of this 14-point memorandum of understanding other than economic relief and perhaps cheaper gas prices across the country?
2: The president yesterday said, if you want to see bedlam, wait a few more weeks of this war, because he says that global stockpiles of oil have been depleted. We've heard the same thing from energy analysts and executives in the oil industry, that we were on the cusp of an oil price spike. So to answer your question, what else does the U.S. get? Well, for 60 days, toll-free passage through the Strait of Hormuz. I don't know what happens on day 61.
0: ABC News national correspondent Stephen Portnoy with us here. And, let's talk about an Iran flush with cash. Iran likes to foment trouble with neighbors. Let's be honest. Does this in any way curb them from doing that?
2: There's nothing here that speaks to its broader malign activities. But there is a line here about refraining from the threat or use of force. And yet the president yesterday talked about bombing the hell out of Iran if they fall out of compliance. So that's a threat. The president was asked about that, and he basically shrugged his shoulders.
1: And there's basically no incentive here for, the deal to stopping the separate war between Hezbollah, which Iran financially supports, and Israel and Lebanon. There's no guarantee that that bloodshed will stop.
2: The IDF said this morning that it will continue to target Hezbollah targets in Lebanon. The president yesterday issued some of the harshest criticism I've heard the president give about Israel, saying that that they've gone too far in targeting Hezbollah targets in Lebanon, in Beirut specifically, taking down buildings.
0: ABC correspondent Stephen Portnoy joining us here on Arizona's Morning News with the latest on the Iran deal. And, you know, of course, a day after signing, you have everybody sort of weighing in on their thoughts on what it does or does not do.
1: It's going to be... I'm sorry, go ahead.
2: Yeah, Bill Cassidy, the Republican senator from Louisiana, who has just been voted out of office, called it yesterday the worst foreign policy blunder in decades.
1: All righty there. Thank you again, Stephen Portnoy, for your time this morning. And we're going to have a little more news coming up, including the ticker tape parade in New York City. Right now, time for traffic with John Roller live from the Valley Chevy Dealers Traffic Center.
3: Thank you very much, Peter. Right now, we still see some slowing coming in on the eastbound I-10. Had that earlier crash right near 83rd Avenue. That crash is all but cleared. It's just moderate slowing now from about Avondale Boulevard as you make your way into downtown. Southbound 101 Awafria Freeway had a little slow and go right there in the transition ramp. In the construction zone, that's looking better. Your light slowing from McDowell down to the transition ramp. And had that earlier crash southbound I-17 right at the stack. That's long since cleared away. And right now, about 11 minutes from Cactus down to the stack into downtown this morning. John Roller, KTAR News.
0: Mostly sunny with a high of 107 today. It's going to be 106 tomorrow and 104 by Saturday. 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
9: Hey guys, Patricia with the Mike Roomhead Show. 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We talk the new Iran deal and some budget stuff with Senate President Warren Peterson. 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
1: 5:54 on Arizona's Morning News, and we are just hours away from New York City's historic ticker tape parade to celebrate the new NBA champs, the Knicks, in an event that the city says could be the largest in the city's history.
12: There is simply just an electric energy in the air, although we are just hours away from the festivities. Lower Manhattan is essentially shut down as preparations are still underway. There are officers directing traffic here on Broadway, and fans have already shown up. We are seeing blue and orange. The NYPD is ensuring that this all goes down today extremely in a safe way.
1: And they're all already out of room in all the viewing booths. There are probably hundreds of thousands of people.
0: It's going to be huge.
1: Yeah, exactly. That's ABC's Phil Tate on the scene.
0: But nothing really beats the Scottish in Boston drinking the town dry over World Cup soccer. It's my favorite story of the year, I think.
1: I guess they're the real winners.
0: I would say that they are. And they're so polite, too. You know, they drink and they make a big mess and then they go in and they clean it up.
1: Oh, that's perfect.
0: I appreciate that so much. It's like, oh.
1: The party people we all need.
0: You are out of it. They are the heroes that we need.
1: Exactly.
0: Now let's go live to the Valley Chevy Dealers Traffic Center. 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
3: Well, there are lots of kilts in Boston, that's for sure. Right now, we're bouncing back from some early morning crashes. And as we get ready for 6 o'clock, Valley Main Lines are summer light right now. That earlier slowing on the eastbound I-10 looking a whole lot better. Only light slowing now from 107th Avenue up to about 83rd Avenue, then pretty clear sailing on into downtown Phoenix. Southbound I-17, you're all green from Cactus down to the stack, about 11 minutes in the 51, looking very good. Shea Boulevard down to the mini stack, about 9 minutes on your commute. John Roller, KTAR News.
1: Highs near 107 today, lasting through Father's Day under mostly clear skies, and we'll have overnight lows in the upper 80s, not a drop of rain in the forecast. Triple-digit heat, zero stress. 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
0: Coming up on Arizona's Morning News at 6, the Republicans competing to take on Katie Hobbs met on stage last night, and we have a live report.
1: Right now, 5:57 means it's time for sports with Mitch Vareldis from the Parker & Sons Heating, Cooling, Plumbing, and Electrical Sports Desk.
13: Devin Booker will be sporting a new but familiar jersey number this upcoming season. It was reported yesterday that the Phoenix Suns star will be sporting 15 on his front and back. Booker has worn 15 when playing for Team USA in the Olympics, and he's paying homage to his father, Melvin, who wore 15 when in college at Missouri. And the College Baseball World Series is set. The 5th-ranked North Carolina Tar Heels will host Tournament Surprise Oklahoma in a best-of-3. Game 1 from Omaha is on Saturday. That's sports. I'm Mitch Vareldis, KTAR News.
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1: Good morning. It's 6 o'clock. A debate for the top job in Arizona. In for Jim Sharp, I'm Peter Seymour.
0: And I'm LaDonna Harvey. That is our top story.
16: Arizona votes.
0: And you heard it live right here on KTAR. The Republican candidates gave their pitches for why they should be Arizona's next governor. Colton Krolak is live with more.
20: Yeah, CD1 Representative David Schweikert telling the Republican debate stage why he should earn the GOP nomination for governor. He says his ability to consistently win a 50-50 district makes him the man for the job.
21: You have to go and explain prosperity is moral. 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
20: Meanwhile, the current polling favorite, CD4 Representative Andy Biggs, explains his ability to reach across the aisle is a major selling point.
22: I worked with Kyrsten Sinema to get the Right to Try bill out, which I led on. I worked with former Senator John McCain, and we got the Ashland Mike Amber Alert and Indian Country bill out.
20: You can listen and watch the full debate on the KTAR YouTube channel. Live in the news center, Colton Krolak, KTAR News.
1: A Democratic strategist says the GOP gubernatorial candidates could be summed up as 2026's version of Carrie Lake.
23: Stacey Pearson tells KTAR she thinks Andy Biggs stood out at the debate.
24: This is a guy who is positioning himself to get out of the primary and into the general and to win the moderate vote.
23: That said, she says her focus came down to all four candidates, Biggs included, talking about vote by mail and elections.
24: We know voters in Arizona vote overwhelmingly by mail, and there wasn't a single gentleman on that stage who said that they believed in it.
23: Pearson adds Governor Katie Hobbs has a good chance to beat any of the four on stage, adding Hobbs specifically shouldn't debate Biggs or Schweikert unless the two acknowledge that they were elected to Congress by fair elections. Brandon King, KTAR News.
1: Coming up in 10 minutes, we'll talk to Republican strategist Stan Barnes about his thoughts on the debate, which you can listen to again on the app or watch it on the KTAR YouTube channel.
0: And coming up on Arizona's Morning News, Arizona's Attorney General says she's not thrilled with the new state budget. Plus,
25: 211 is the number to call to find shelter, heat relief, and more. But soon there won't be anyone to answer. I'm Ballin Overstoles.
0: Right now, let's go live to the Valley Chevy Dealers Traffic Center and John Roller.
3: All right, starting the 6 o'clock hour off with the Valley Main Lines returning to summer light. Eastbound I-10 actually improving. You've picked up a couple of minutes on your ride into downtown Phoenix. Right now from the 101 into 7th Street, about 14 minutes. Not bad at all. Southbound I-17 had an earlier crash. That's long since cleared away. You're looking at about 11 minutes from Cactus down to the stack. 51 looking good. And the westbound 60 just took a live look right around Mill Avenue as you come in towards the Broadway curve, and nothing to slow you down all the way over to the split just to the west of Sky Harbor. John Roller, KTAR News.
26: Dryer air settles in today, putting our active start to monsoon season on pause. Skies turn mostly sunny with a high of 107 this afternoon. Tonight stays clear and warm with lows in the lower 80s. I'm ABC 15 meteorologist Jorge Torres.
1: Clear skies, 82 degrees in Tempe at 6:03.
0: Yesterday, Attorney General Chris Mays came out to express disappointment with the recently passed state budget.
27: Mays says funding for law enforcement was cut by 2.5% in the new budget. She says these are not the actions of a pro-law enforcement legislature.
28: You can't say that you're pro-law enforcement if you pass a budget that cuts law enforcement. And you can't say you're pro-law enforcement if you pass a budget that doesn't increase their already depleted ranks.
27: Mays says legislators are more interested in giving billionaires and companies tax cuts than funding Arizona's law enforcement. Skyler Love, KTAR News.
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29: 700,000 calls of people needing help. 700,000 calls met.
1: 211 is the number to dial for those in need of shelter, heat relief, and more. But soon, there won't be anyone answering those calls.
25: The line is managed by nonprofit Solari, which has said in a statement the latest state budget does not have funding for 211 live operators. Tanner Swanson with Shelter Providers A New Leaf says calling the number is the simplest way for families experiencing homelessness to get help.
29: These are people in urgent crisis. They're still going to call people for help. Except now, instead of going to 211 and getting referred to exactly where they need to go, they're going to be calling every nonprofit that they can find.
25: And he says the lack of an organized entry point, which 211 currently serves as, will make it harder to get people in the right place across a variety of programs. Ballin Overstolz, KTAR News.
0: A deal is signed between the U.S. and Iran, and VetForward executive director Ricardo Reyes says whatever comes out of this deal, 13 American lives have been lost.
2: He told us how horrible, that deal was because we unfroze 6%, 1.6 billion or something like that. Now we're immediately unfreezing over 20 billion, and we're promising that we're going to get them 300 billion to rebuild everything that we just destroyed.
0: Joining the face-off on Outspoken with Bruce and Gatos, Reyes says the war was a hasty move by the president to try to boost Republican support heading into the midterms.
4: The Cactus District residents have their duly elected council member back.
1: Glendale Councilman Lupe Conchas was removed from the city council last month after being elected to the Salt River Project Board. Other city leaders said he couldn't hold both roles because he received pay from the SRP board. But a county judge has disagreed with the majority of the council that ousted him. It's ordered the city to reinstate Conchas to the council. And he tells KTAR he's not holding grudges against those who voted to oust him.
4: In terms of political motivations and things like that, at this point, to me, do not matter because at the end of the day, I was correct.
1: Conchas also says he'll be staying on the SRP board, too, because he was elected to that as well.
0: Monsoon season, let's try that again. Monsoon season has begun, hopefully ushering out some of our current wildfire risk as the Rock Canyon and Dellenbaugh fires burn in northern Arizona. Former KTAR reporter and wildfire expert Jim Cross joined Arizona's Morning News and says while the rainfall can lower wildfire risk, monsoon season does bring its own challenges.
5: The problem with it, at least initially, is the wind and the lightning.
0: Right.
5: And, you know, the rains will come later and hopefully knock out this wildfire season, what's left of it.
0: He says the state could see between 2 and 4 more weeks of elevated fire risk before the monsoons start in earnest.
1: In just a few moments, who are the winners and losers in last night's Republican gubernatorial debate?
0: Right now, though, we go to the roads live in the Valley Chevy Dealers Traffic Center with John Roller.
3: All right. Thank you very much, LaDonna. Well, Valley Main Line's looking pretty good. Summer light. We had a few little bumps in the road to start the morning off, but right now we are looking pretty good, especially if you're coming in from the West Valley, eastbound I-10. Only light slowing from Bullard all the way through the 101 into downtown Phoenix. Just took a look at the 24 in Queen Creek out by Williams Gateway Airport. You're looking good from Ray Road all the way over to the Santan Freeway and the westbound 202 Santan Freeway. Looking very good all the way through the 101 Price Freeway over to the I-10 this morning. John Roller, KTAR News.
1: Highs near 107 today through Father's Day and probably into next week as well under mostly clear skies. 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
0: And good morning to you. Good to have you here with us on Arizona's Morning News. It's 6:11, and from the KTAR Business Center, in the week ending June 13th, U.S. filings for unemployment fell to 226,000. This is according to the Department of Labor. The numbers a decrease of 4,000 from the previous week's revised level, with unemployment remaining in the same historically low range of recent years.
1: It may be this good news that is also driving the positive futures movement on Wall Street. The Dow is up 248 points, S&P 500 up 64, and the NASDAQ is up 497 points. That's 1.66%. For more money news, visit the Business Center at KTAR.com.
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0: At 6:12, this is what you need to know right now. An initial agreement to end the war between the U.S. and Iran has been signed by both presidents. Under it, Tehran will dilute its stockpile of highly enriched uranium and would waive sanctions on the country, immediately allowing Iran to sell its oil freely.
1: Attorneys for accused UnitedHealthcare CEO killer Luigi Mangione in court yesterday revealed that they plan to use a psychiatric defense in his state trial. The lawyers arguing Mangione was suffering an extreme emotional disturbance and was not in control of himself when prosecutors say he gunned down UnitedHealthcare CEO Brian Thompson on a New York City sidewalk in 2024.
0: New York City trying to get ready for a historic ticker tape parade to celebrate the new NBA champs. The city says it could be largest in city history. Lower Manhattan is essentially shut down. There's no going in or out. Preparation's still underway, but it should be happening soon. All of our top stories just 15 minutes away. For more news, go to KTAR.com or the KTAR News app.
1: Time again for traffic with John Roller, live from the Valley Chevy Dealers Traffic Center.
3: All right, looking very good as we start to make our way through the 6 o'clock hour. Eastbound I-10 is the only main line showing any type of slowing, and it's not bad at all. You picked up a couple of minutes. Right now, from the 101, about 14 minutes into downtown Phoenix. Westbound 202 in the East Valley, the Santan Freeway, looking very good all the way as you come southbound past Williams Field through Val Vista all the way over to the 101 Price Freeway and the North 101 Price Freeway through Tempe. Also looking good from the 60 up to the 202 Red Mountain Transition. John Roller, KTAR News.
0: Mostly sunny with a high of 107 today, 106 tomorrow, by Saturday, 104. 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
1: The four-way Republican showdown in Scottsdale.
22: I'm running for governor because we can't afford Katie Hobbs any longer. You have to go and explain prosperity is moral. I'm the only one that's done it year after year after year.
1: Congressman Andy Biggs and David Schweikert, and businessmen Scott Neely and Ken Maselli held their only debate before the July 21st primary.
0: Now, some of the topics included which of them would be best suited to face Governor Hobbs in November, and water. That's a big issue here. Republican political consultant Stan Barnes is joining us here on Arizona's Morning News. Who stood out and who just sort of faded into the background?
2: Hey, good morning. It's great to be with you. My big takeaway is you could almost fall asleep in this debate. We're so used to the culture of the last couple of years, Trump style, where it's insults and punches and low kicks and you never get to the substance. But that did not happen last night. For anyone that did not watch it, it was actually a civil discussion of each candidate's point of view and what they thought they would do. So I thought that that was the main headline, is it seemed like a throwback debate from 20 years ago or the pre-Trump era. But beside that, as you say, it was really about who can defeat the incumbent Democrat, Katie Hobbs. And I predicted on this show that David Schweikert would say that a lot because he believes he's the one that can win the general election. But Andy Biggs led with it. And I think Andy, the congressman and the former Senate president, I think he knows that that's the Achilles heel. Republicans want to win, and they're looking for a guy who knows he can be that winner. The other two fellas, who anyone can barely name, they held their own. They did fine, but because they don't have a base or a name ID or a constituency built in, or really the money, then they're really not going to be that big a factor.
1: Interesting. You're right. Civility. How refreshing. Do you think this civil debate will push the needle, or will Republicans still rally mostly around Biggs, who's tops in the polls, to take on Hobbs?
2: Yeah, you're right on point. Every poll has had Congressman Biggs over Congressman Schweikert. Congressman Biggs made that point last night. There's an insider's kind of capital point of view, and that is folks that know both of these gentlemen because they both served in the legislature. And there's a sense that Biggs is more easily made to be an ideologue on the right. That's what the Hobbs campaign is thinking. They're already running against him. They would like to have the experience with him they had with Carrie Lake, making her look like she was not mainstream. The thought is the Hobbs campaign can do that more easily with the Biggs campaign. But voters don't always get the memo, and that's just, you know, kind of conventional whiz around the water fountain at the Capitol. Schweikert, his big claim to fame is that he has won some very difficult races in split district, that congressional Senate. So this is going to be a difficult race for Republicans for the governorship. Schweikert says, I'm the guy who's proven I can do it. Put me in. So it's I don't think anything changed last night. I think if you went in as a Schweikert fan, you remained. Same with Biggs. But it's going to be a very interesting thing because ballots hit kitchen tables June 24th. That's next week. So it's already here.
0: So let's talk about water, because that was one of the topics of discussion. It's something that we've been talking about even this morning with Jim Cross when, you know, you talk about water levels at Lake Mead, the Colorado River, the fight that we're having. What did we learn about water policy from each of these candidates, if anything?
2: Yeah, well, I think we heard things that we needed to hear. Number one, that when is the last time water has been in the top three issues in a gubernatorial campaign? Never. I mean, usually people's eyes roll in the back of their head in a water-induced coma when you bring up water. It's boring as a topic until it's not. And we are really in a serious water position. I'm glad to see all these candidates know that water is at the very top. Beyond that, it's going to take, I think this was said last night, creative thinking and money in order to get there. We won't be able to conserve our way out of it. We have to do things that we haven't done normally. We've been relying on Mother Nature and the dam systems that were built up on the Colorado River and the Salt River over the last century. That may not be enough in the future, and we may need to do some extraordinary things like trading desalinated water with California and other things like that. I think those candidates get that. I think the Hobbs campaign gets that. I, as an Arizona, am just gratified to see that normally non-sexy issue is at the top, because that's where it belongs.
1: Fascinating, especially you add to the mix of that problem, the data centers that want to come here that'll suck up all the water, whatever's left of it. That's Republican strategist Stan Barnes joining us now on Arizona's Morning News to talk about the debate from last night with the four Republican gubernatorial candidates. And you can catch that debate again if you want to watch it in full on KTAR's YouTube channel, or you can get a great summary by listening to us again in a little bit on this story and reading about it on KTAR.com.
0: Coming up in just a few moments, we have a new strategy for an accused killer. We'll tell you what it is.
1: Right now, let's check on with traffic with John Roller live from the Valley Chevy Dealers Traffic Center.
3: Hey, heads up, if you're headed northbound on the State Route 51, just south of Bethany Home Road, we've got a stalled vehicle in the far right lane, and folks are coming northbound, and it gets busy this time of morning. As you head to the North Valley, work your way to the left lanes. It looks like troopers are going to head over to that direction to try to get this car out of the gore point there. But lean to the left. That is causing a little bit of slowing if you are making the northbound trek off the westbound 202 Red Mountain Freeway at the mini stack this morning. Eastbound I-10, not looking too bad at all. We're bouncing back about 15 minutes from the 101 into downtown Phoenix. And even in the North Valley, eastbound 101, Awafria Freeway through the construction zone from 51st Avenue to 35th Avenue, only light slowing all the way over to the north stack. 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
0: Sunny today with a high of 107, triple-digit heat, zero stress. 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
8: It's Gatos. A Republican calls Trump's deal with Iran the worst foreign policy blunder in decades. Could Trump back out of his deal with Iran because, well, the deal stinks? We're going to talk about it outspoken with Bruce and Gatos. 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
1: 6:25 here on Arizona's Morning News. LaDonna Harvey next to me, and I'm Peter Seymour in for Jim Sharp. And in the trial for the alleged killer of UnitedHealthcare CEO Brian Thompson, Luigi Mangione's legal team now appears to be switching tactics for his defense.
9: The defense is now claiming Mangione was suffering an extreme emotional disturbance and was not in control of himself. The judge ordered Mangione's lawyers to turn over his psychiatric records. If the jury agrees with the affirmative psychiatric defense, Mangione could be convicted of the lesser crime of manslaughter, which carries a 25-year maximum sentence, instead of murder, which could result in a life sentence.
1: That's ABC's Sophie Flay.
0: 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How's our ride?
3: All right, not too bad, LaDonna. We do have a minor crash, eastbound I-10 right near Bullard Avenue. A little bit of a backup there, but doesn't look too serious. Then up ahead, you have normal slowing right there at the 101 Alafria transition coming into downtown Phoenix. But all in all, not too bad this morning. Southbound I-17, getting a little busier, but still not too bad. Your slowing starts right at Northern, and that stays with you down to about Camelback, then you are good to go. That earlier stalled vehicle on the northbound 51 right near Bethany Home Road. Driver couldn't get his door open, so DPS trooper pulls up behind him, throw it in neutral, and they have moved that off to the right. So that backup is starting to improve there. Just lean to the left. Give them a little extra room, and right now the surface streets are looking good. John Roller, KTAR News.
1: Let's see. We're going to have 107 again from now until probably through Father's Day, and mostly clear skies over the valley. 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
0: Coming up at 6:30, we take a look at the Republican primary debate last night as the four people who would like to take on Katie Hobbs in November took the stage.
1: Right now, it's time for sports with Mitch Vareldis from the Parker & Sons Heating, Cooling, Plumbing, and Electrical Sports Desk.
10: A lot to like from yesterday's Diamondbacks win, chief among them, the score. The Snakes put up 8 runs and allowed just 1 in the series finale against the Angels. It's also their second straight series win. Corbin Carroll hit a grand slam, while Eduardo Rodriguez picked up his 100th career victory on the mound. Arizona is off today. They'll be back in home action on Friday night against the Minnesota Twins. That's sports. I'm Mitch Vareldis, KTAR News.
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0: Good morning. Four men who would like to unseat Katie Hobbs laid out their cases overnight. It's 6:30, and I'm LaDonna Harvey.
1: And in for Jim Sharp, I'm Peter Seymour. It's our top story.
17: Arizona votes.
1: Who will face Governor Katie Hobbs in the general election in November? Four Republicans made their cases in last night's primary debate for the July 21st, and Colton Krolak is live with more.
18: Yeah, while four candidates are in the running, the two frontrunners have been U.S. Representatives David Schweikert and Andy Biggs. Both discussed how they would look to improve Arizona's economy. Schweikert says finding ways to raise Arizonans' wages is a priority.
19: You don't magically make prices start to come down. 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That competition raises wages.
18: Meanwhile, Biggs talked about how to attract business to the state.
21: I will be the biggest cheerleader going out to businesses and telling them, we do have water, we do have power, we want you in Arizona.
18: 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Live in the news center, Colton Krolak, KTAR News.
0: Reaction to the debate, according to John Seaton, who is the national field director for late Arizona Senator John McCain in his presidential campaign. He says Andy Biggs was the standout.
22: Congressman Biggs was not the hard-charging Freedom Caucus conservative firebrand that he's kind of built up a reputation as. He really did want to reach out not just to Republican primary voters, who are kind of the next test he has to face.
0: Seaton tells KTAR Biggs has a strong coalition behind him, including the president's endorsement. As for Biggs' congressional colleague, David Schweikert, Seaton says the CD1 rep had no strong, real moment in contrasting his agenda with Biggs.
1: Just ahead on Arizona's Morning News.
29: An initial peace deal for the Iran war has been signed, with a local veteran organizer saying he doesn't think the past 4 months have been worth more than a dozen American lives. I'm Brandon King.
30: An ousted Glendale council member has returned to the dais. I'm Ballin Overstoles.
1: Right now we return to traffic with John Roller, live from the Valley Chevy Dealers Traffic Center.
3: Yeah, Peter, and the main lines returning to normal summertime conditions. That earlier stalled vehicle on the northbound 51, just right at the end of the Bethany Home on-ramp, has been cleared away. So the northbound 51 looking very good. If you are coming westbound on the 202 Red Mountain into town this morning, that transition to the northbound 51 looking good. And if you stay westbound into downtown, you're looking good as well. All the way into about 7th Street and eastbound I-10, not bad at all. Had that earlier minor crash near Bullard. That is cleared away. So right now about 16 minutes from the 101 Agua Fria into downtown Phoenix, and the surface streets are quiet. 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Our bonus cash bonanza is on right now at Earnhardt Hyundai North Scottsdale. 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John Roller, KTAR News.
31: After an active start to monsoon season, high pressure dries out the valley starting today.
4: Look for mostly sunny skies and a high of 107. Tonight stays clear and warm with lows in the lower 80s. I'm ABC 15 meteorologist Jorge Torres.
0: It's sunny in 84 in Tempe at 634.
1: State Attorney General Chris May is unhappy that the state budget cut law enforcement's pay and budgeting by 2.5%.
5: You can't say that you're pro-law enforcement if you pass a budget that cuts law enforcement. And you can't say you're pro-law enforcement if you pass a budget that doesn't increase their already depleted ranks.
1: Mays says Arizona lawmakers are more interested in tax cuts for billionaires and companies than funding law enforcement.
6: The Cactus District residents have their duly elected council member back.
0: A Glendale city councilman back on the job after he was ousted from city leadership last month.
30: Glendale councilman Lupe Conches was removed from the city council in a 4-3 vote last month after he was elected to the Salt River Project Board. Other city leaders said he could not hold both roles because he received pay to serve on that SRP board. But a county judge has disagreed with the majority of the council and ordered the city to reinstate Conches, who tells KTAR,
6: "I know that I didn't do anything wrong, and so that's why this is a very important moment for the city of Glendale and for the Cactus District and for me."
30: And he will be staying on the SRP board as well.
6: "Because those voters duly elected me, just as the Cactus District residents did."
30: Ballin Overstoles, KTAR News.
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1: Arizona high schoolers have been learning about semiconductor manufacturing, but now teachers themselves get to take part.
12: Trade School West Mech held an Arizona educator workshop allowing teachers to step into the school's semiconductor clean room to try their hand at manufacturing. Julie Rodriguez, Director of Research and Development with West Mech, says it allows the educators to bring back knowledge to their own classrooms.
20: "That's why we encourage teachers that were engineer teachers, science teachers, so we could then educate them on what the industry is and let them evaluate what they're already doing in their programs that can help with this workforce."
12: West Mech partnered with the Semi Foundation for the workshop. The trade school's clean room opened in April. Shira Tanzer, KTAR News.
1: To read more education solution stories, go to ktar.com/education.
0: Now, with school being out for the summer, there are a lot of kids facing the reality of not having a breakfast or lunch.
23: Chief Programs Officer at St. Mary's Food Bank, Marcos Guachin, tells Outspoken with Bruce and Gatos the need is great this summer and they're here to help.
24: "First, we do school-based pantries. So these are mobile pantries or on school or on campus pantries where families can come. We're serving about 5,000 families a month through those."
23: He says that food insecurity affects 1 in 5 kids statewide. This June, Bruce and Gatos are supporting St. Mary's Food Bank in their campaign, Outspoken Against Hunger. Enrique Garcia, KTAR News.
1: Maricopa County Senior Communications Officer Ron Coleman tells Outspoken with Bruce and Gatos, Arizona has been using AI-powered cameras to spot wildfires for over a year now.
25: "These cameras detect smoke far earlier than most people can see it. It knows the shapes. AI is able to think through the shapes, the thoughts, and figure out and make sure that it's not just a guy driving down the dirt road. It figures out that it is smoke. When AI alerts that smoke, it alerts an actual human being who then reviews it to make sure."
1: And also, Coleman says AI reduces the response time by hours or even days in some cases and may be used to help firefighters more in the future.
0: Coming up here in just a few moments, as you know, summer is here. You probably felt it when you walked outside 6 months ago. Anyway, we are going to talk wildfires with our expert, Jim Cross, about the ones that are burning and how monsoon season might relate to them.
1: Right now, let's check on traffic with John Roller live from the Valley Chevy Dealers Traffic Center.
3: All right, you are right on time if you're just heading down the highway. Nothing to slow your roll this morning, especially in the East Valley. You've had an easy go of it. A little bit of slowing on the westbound 60 from Country Club over to the 101, but not bad at all. And the northbound 101 coming off the 60. The Price Freeway through Tempe Mesa there, you're looking very good. And that stays with you right through the 202 Red Mountain transition all the way into Scottsdale this morning. That earlier stalled vehicle on the 51 close to the mini stack, that has cleared completely off to the right. And that backup looking better. And the southbound side of the 51 looking very good from Shea Boulevard down to the mini stack. 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John Roller, KTAR News.
0: We are looking at 107 and mostly sunny skies today, down to 106 tomorrow, and then 104 on Saturday. 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
3: Good morning. It's 6:42 on Arizona's Morning News. She's LaDonna Harvey. I'm Peter Seymour, in for Jim Sharpen from the KTAR Business Center. 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
4: All right, now that the markets are open, we have seen a definite rebound. 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
3: Here's what you need to know right now. President Trump takes a victory lap in France as he signs the Memorandum of Understanding with Iran. U.S. officials say the deal takes effect immediately, reopening the Strait of Hormuz, allowing Iran to resume oil sales and beginning a new round of talks over Tehran's nuclear program.
4: You know, you're often told to call 211 if you need shelter, you need some help. The problem is there's not going to be anybody to answer those calls. Nonprofit Solari has said in a statement that the latest state budget doesn't actually fund 211 operators.
3: If you are flying today, check your destination. Tropical Storm Arthur moving slowly in the southern U.S. and the Gulf Coast. Flooding expected in Mississippi, Alabama, and Georgia. Rainfall between 2 to 4 inches an hour. Hopefully this doesn't affect your connections or your destinations. 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
4: Now let's go live to the Valley Chevy Dealers Traffic Center with John Roller.
6: All right, eastbound I-10 in the West Valley. We started to see some slowing right around Bullard. And yeah, we had a crash there that was off to the left. It has been moved off to the right. So as you come around the bend there and make your way into downtown, a little bit of leftover slowing, but not bad at all. It's bouncing back pretty quick. Southbound I-17, light slowing now from Dunlap down to about Glendale. We've got a new crash coming in 51st Avenue, just south of Northern in Glendale this morning, and a crash involving a pedestrian, 32nd Street and Thomas. John Roller, KTAR News.
3: Triple-digit heat for Father's Day and beyond. That means about 107 today and 106 by Father's Day, and clear skies along the way, too. 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
4: Wildfires burning throughout Arizona include one north of Globe in the Tonto National Forest.
3: And will monsoon season bring any relief? Wildfire expert and former KTAR News reporter Jim Cross joins us in studio. Good morning, Jim.
7: Good morning.
3: So what are the biggest fires in the state right now, and how are we looking so far?
7: Well, there's one in northwest Arizona, east of Fredonia, a small community of Fredonia. It's up to almost 5,000 acres now, but it's not really threatening anything. The one north of Globe is just under 3,000 acres, pretty remote where it's at. It's about 15 miles.

0: north of Globe. Not expected to impact anything, at least immediately. So far, compared to what people thought it was going to be, it's been a pretty tame wildfire season. We had, of course, a destructive fire on Wickenburg a few weeks ago. You had that fire that threatened a lot of stuff out in the West Valley, Buckeye area, that didn't end up burning any structures. Again, about 6 weeks ago, I believe. Overall, we're under about somewhere under 20,000 acres, which is pretty remarkable.
1: Yeah, that's statewide.
2: Yeah. Now, monsoon season can be a blessing, be a curse.
0: Yeah, we're not out of it. The first wave of the monsoon, we had rain showers in the valley on the 15th, the official calendar start of the monsoon, which surprised everybody because we don't usually get rain until first week of July. So we'd have, you know, higher humidity. We had a little bit of rain, you know, southeast Arizona, northern Arizona had some rain. But it can be in fits and spurts. And, you know, it's expected to dry out. We're going into a drying trend again. It'll be back. Everybody forecasting a pretty good monsoon this year. But the problem with it, at least initially, is the wind and the lightning.
2: Right.
0: And, you know, the rains will come later and hopefully knock out this wildfire season, what's left of it. But we're probably looking at another 2, maybe 4 weeks of wildfire threat around the state.
1: Yeah, and so, but you know, we're counting our blessings so far. What accounts for these blessings right now?
0: People are being careful. That's a lot of it. There have been a few human caused fires, which is never good, you know, but we've had plenty of fires around the state, but they've jumped on them quick. There have been a few lightning caused fires, a lot of human caused fires, but people are being careful, and we have not had an enormous amount of storms this spring with a lot of lightning yet. When the monsoon gets in here, that'll change. We're going to start seeing some lightning fires around, and hopefully the rain will be in these storms and knock it out, but we'll wait and see.
2: Has the state, you know, lost or boosted resources to fight wildfires? I know we just got a budget signed by the governor. What does that look like?
0: Well, as far as the resources we have right now in the state, we're in good shape. We have pretty much the lion's share of the resources because New Mexico has fires going. Idaho has small fires going. We're kind of at the center of it right now. So we have all the air tankers we need. They're using one of the big DC-10s on the wildfire out north of Globe. Those were grounded, all four of those DC-10s, after the crash in Louisville of that UPS plane until they went through the, you know, some checkups and maintenance. All four of those, I believe, are back up now and flying. We have one in Arizona. There's, I think, one in California and maybe two in Utah or maybe New Mexico. So we're in good shape as far as troops.
2: Now, those DC-10s, though, is there like a wind issue with them? It's like if it's too windy, can they still fly or does it get a little hinky there?
0: It can. If the winds are severe, they'll have a hard time. Like the smaller tankers and helicopters, if the wind's bad enough, you really can't use those. It just fans out the fire suppressant. Just goes everywhere. So, but the DC-10s, they drop so much and it's so heavy that they have a better chance of getting in on the fires and putting them out, or at least drawing a line to where the firefighters can get to it.
1: That's former KTR news reporter and wildfire expert Jim Cross joining us here on Arizona's Morning News, talking about the good wildfire season we're having so far. It's been relatively peaceful, and let's hope and pray that we keep it that way.
2: Coming up in just a few moments, of course, we're waiting for the monsoon season to start here in earnest, but other parts of the country, boy, are they getting weather.
1: Right now, let's check in with John Roller live from the Valley Chevy Dealers Traffic Center.
3: Yeah, Peter, this about time in the morning, we always check the ride into Sky Harbor Airport, and you did mention there is some weather across the U.S. this morning, so if you do have a flight to catch and you need to make your way to Sky Harbor, not looking too bad if you're coming in from the East Valley, westbound Sky Harbor Boulevard, once you're past the 143, you are good to go into the terminals and the SkyTrain. Over at 44th Street in Washington, also looking good. but have a crash off to the right eastbound I-10 just prior to Bullard. Fire is on the scene, but it is far off to the right, so not slowing anything down. You're just having to navigate around the construction through there. A little bit of slowing coming into town, but not bad. And right now, from the 101, about 17 minutes into downtown Phoenix, southbound I-17, not looking bad at all. We do have a crash involving a pedestrian, 32nd Street in Thomas, and 51st Avenue south of Northern, a crash in Glendale this morning. John Roller, KTAR News.
2: Mostly sunny with a high of 107 today. 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
15: Hey guys, Patricia with the Mike Broomhead Show. Mike is out and Barry Markson is in. We talk the new Iran deal and some budget stuff with Senate President Warren Peterson. 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
1: It is 6:55 on Arizona's Morning News, and the first named tropical storm of the Atlantic hurricane season, taking aim at the Gulf Coast, expected to bring strong winds and flooding threats across the southeast.
16: Tropical Storm Arthur is going to be heading into Louisiana, parts of the south. The concern there is all of that rainfall. They are forecasting even up to 20 inches of rain. That can be so damaging, especially for flooding situations, which, as we know, in an instant can turn deadly. Unfortunately, in San Antonio, a woman died after she was submerged in her car. She tried to call 911, but her call got cut off. And unfortunately, once authorities found her, she did not survive.
1: That's ABC's Melissa Adan.
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3: Well, as we get ready for the 7 o'clock hour, Valley Main Line's not looking bad at all. Eastbound I-10 had that earlier crash just prior to Bullard. It is completely off to the right. We do have a little bit of slowing now. I'm seeing coming through the Broadway curve as you head westbound right by the split over to the west of Sky Harbor Boulevard. You've got some slowing up to about Sky Harbor Circle, then you are good to go. We do have a crash, 51st Avenue south of Northern in Glendale, and a car pedestrian involved crash, 32nd Street and Thomas. John Roller, KTAR News.
2: Mostly sunny with a high of 107 today, triple digit heat, zero stress. 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
1: And again, in just a few moments, we're going to recap last night's Republican gubernatorial debate held in Scottsdale. Who are the winners? Who are the losers? What were the big topics? That's just ahead.
2: Right now, it's Mitch Fereldis from the Parker & Sons Heating, Cooling, Plumbing, and Electrical Sports Desk.
17: Devin Booker will be sporting a new but familiar jersey number this upcoming season. It was reported yesterday that the Phoenix Suns star will be sporting 15 on his front and back. Booker has worn 15 when playing for Team USA in the Olympics, and he's paying homage to his father, Melvin, who wore 15 when in college at Missouri. And the College Baseball World Series is set. The fifth-ranked North Carolina Tar Heels will host Tournament Surprise Oklahoma in a best-of-three. Game one from Omaha is on Saturday. That's sports. I'm Mitch Fereldis, KTAR News.
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1: 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In for Jim Sharp, I'm Peter Seymour.
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2: 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Republican candidates giving their pitches for why they should be Arizona's next governor. 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
5: Yeah, that's right. CD1 Representative David Schweiker telling the Republican debate stage why he should earn the GOP's nomination for governor. He says his ability to consistently win a 50-50 district makes him the man for the state's top job.
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7: 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I worked with former Senator John McCain, and we got the Ashland Mike Amber Alert and Indian Country bill out.
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1: A Democratic strategist says last night's GOP gubernatorial candidates could be summed up as 2026 version of Carrie Lake.
8: Stacey Pearson tells KTAR she thinks Andy Biggs stood out at the debate.
26: This is a guy who is positioning himself to get out of the primary and into the general and to win the moderate vote.
8: That said, she says her focus came down to all four candidates, Biggs included, talking about vote by mail and elections.
26: We know voters in Arizona vote overwhelmingly by mail, and there wasn't a single gentleman on that stage who said that they believed in it.
8: Pearson adds Governor Katie Hobbs has a good chance to beat any of the four on stage, adding Hobbs specifically shouldn't debate Biggs or Schweikert unless the two acknowledge that they were elected to Congress by fair elections. Brandon King, KTAR News.
1: Coming up at 7:44, we talk to Republican strategist Stan Barnes about his thoughts on the debate. And you, again, catch it all on the app or watch it on the KTAR YouTube channel.
2: Coming up on Arizona's Morning News, what the Attorney General thinks of the new Arizona budget. First, though, let's go to the roads in the Valley Chevy Dealers Traffic Center. John Roller.
3: All right, let's start with the surface streets. We've got a crash involving a pedestrian. This is going to be on the east side, 32nd Street and Thomas. Medical units are en route to this crash. Watch for slowing at that intersection. Also have a crash in Glendale this morning, 51st Avenue, just south of Northern. And the one and only mainline crash, not slowing anything down. It's in the West Valley coming eastbound on the 10 just prior to Bullard. You will see flashing lights, but not slowing anything down. Just a curiosity factor. And from the 101 Awafria into 7th Street in the downtown area right now, about 19 minutes on your ride in. John Roller, KTAR News.
27: Our active stretch of monsoon weather comes to an end today. Expect mostly sunny skies across the valley and a high of 107. Overnight stays clear and warm with lows in the lower 80s. I'm ABC 15 meteorologist Jorge Torres.
1: Just a few clouds over Phoenix Sky Harbor Airport where it's 85 degrees at 7:03.
2: Yesterday, Attorney General Chris Mays weighed in with disappointment on that recently passed state budget.
28: Mays says funding for law enforcement was cut by 2.5% in the new budget. She says these are not the actions of a pro-law enforcement legislature.
29: You can't say that you're pro-law enforcement if you pass a budget that cuts law enforcement. And you can't say you're pro-law enforcement if you pass a budget that doesn't increase their already depleted ranks.
28: Mays says legislators are more interested in giving billionaires and companies tax cuts than funding Arizona's law enforcement. Skyler Love, KTAR News.
1: As the presidents of Iran and the U.S. have signed on the dotted line for a peace deal between our countries, Bet Forward Executive Director Ricardo Reyes says whatever comes out of this initial U.S. and Iran peace deal 13 American lives have been lost, and that's before the financial hits.
9: He told us how horrible that deal was because we unfroze 6%, 1.6 billion or something like that. Now we're immediately unfreezing over 20 billion, and we're promising that we're going to get them 300 billion to rebuild everything that we just destroyed.
1: Joining the face-off on Outspoken with Bruce and Gatos, Reyes says the war was a hasty move by the president to help boost Republican support heading into the 2026 midterm elections.
10: The Cactus District residents have their duly elected council member back.
2: Glendale Councilman Lupe Conchas was removed from the city council last month after he was elected to the Salt River Project Board. Other city leaders said he was not allowed to hold both roles because he received pay on the SRP board. A county judge, though, has disagreed with the majority of the council and ordered the city to reinstate him to the council. Conchas tells KTAR he doesn't hold a grudge.
10: In terms of political motivations and things like that, at this point, to me, do not matter because at the end of the day, I was correct.
2: Conchas also says he'll be staying on the SRP board since he was elected to it as well.
1: Arizona is using AI to spot wildfires across the state.
28: Maricopa County Senior Communications Officer Ron Coleman tells Outspoken with Bruce and Gatos that 71 AI-powered cameras are being used to spot wildfires in Arizona.
11: These cameras detect smoke far earlier than most people can see it. It knows the shapes. AI is able to think through the shapes, the thoughts, and figure out and make sure that it's not just a guy driving down the dirt road. It figures out that it is smoke. When AI alerts that smoke, it alerts an actual human being who then reviews it to make sure.
28: Coleman says the AI is reducing response time significantly and may be used to further assist firefighters in the future. Skyler Love, KTAR News.
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1: Just ahead, Gatos of Outspoken with Bruce and Gatos makes an early appearance, for him at least. He'll be outspoken against hunger. We're going to talk about that with him.
2: First, though, let's go to the roads in the Valley Chevy Dealers Traffic Center with John Roller.
3: All right, off to a good start in the 7 o'clock hour. Not looking bad at all. We had that earlier crash in the West Valley, eastbound I-10. And right now, I'm taking a look at this crash. And a little bit of a bunch up right there prior to Bullard. We may have a stalled vehicle in the far left lane there. We'll keep an eye on that, but things are slowing down. We just cleared away the crash, which is completely off to the right there. So a little bit of slowing coming in from the West Valley. 51st Avenue south of Northern. Watch for a crash in Glendale this morning. And 32nd Street in Thomas, a crash involving a pedestrian. 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John Roller, KTAR News.
1: Highs near 107 today, about the same by Father's Day and even into next week under mostly clear skies across the valley. 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
2: Good morning to you. It is 7:11. I'm LaDonna Harvey, along with Peter Seymour. He's in for Jim. In the week ending June 13th, U.S. filings for unemployment benefits fell to 226,000. Department of Labor say the numbers are a decrease of 4,000 from the previous week's revised level, with unemployment staying in the same historically low range of recent years.
1: This good news is fueling trading on Wall Street. The Dow is up 139 points, S&P 500 up 62, and the NASDAQ has jumped 309 points. For more money news, visit the Business Center at KTAR.com.
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2: And at 7:12, this is what you need to know right now. You heard it live here on KTAR, the debate between the four Republicans who are vying for Katie Hobbs' seat. Colton Krolak brings you a live report. That's coming up at 7:30.
1: An initial agreement to end the war between the United States and Iran has been signed by both presidents, and under it, Tehran will dilute its stockpile of highly enriched uranium and would waive sanctions on the country, immediately allowing Iran to sell its oil freely.
2: New York City is undergoing the ticker tape parade to end all ticker tape parades, celebrating the new NBA champs. The city says this could be the largest in city history. Essentially, stay out of Lower Manhattan. You're not getting in. You're probably not getting out. All of our top stories. Just 15 minutes away. For more news, go to KTAR.com or the KTAR News app.
1: I'm not cleaning that up.
2: Oh, no.
1: No, thank you.
2: No, New Yorkers are not like the Scottish who go and clean up all of their mess.
1: That's right, especially after they've had all the beer in New York City, apparently.
2: Exactly.
1: Is there any mess to clean up on the freeways? John Roller, live from the Valley Chevy Dealers Traffic Center.
3: Actually, the Valley main lines are looking very good right now. We only had that one crash eastbound I-10 prior to Bullard, and it has been moved off to the right for some time now. At last report, I started to see a little bit of slowdown in the far left lane as you come around the bend there, but that is cleared away, so not bad on the eastbound I-10 right now. Southbound I-17, only light slowing from Dunlap down to about Camelback. Then you are good to go. 51st Avenue south of Northern. Look for a crash at the intersection there in Glendale. And 32nd Street in Thomas. That's a crash involving a pedestrian. John Roller, KTAR News.
2: Mostly sunny with a high of 107 today. It's going to get down to 104 by Saturday and then pop back up to 106 on Sunday. Triple digit heat, zero stress. 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
1: $1 won't even buy you a soft drink in a restaurant, but it will buy so much more in other places.
2: Gatos, who is one half of Outspoken with Bruce and Gatos, joins us live on Arizona's Morning News. And what is the bang for our buck at St. Mary's Food Bank, pray tell?
5: Did Sharp call out sick today because I was on?
2: He did not want to speak to you, but we'll have to talk about this off the air.
1: You should just be grateful I'm here.
5: Peter, LaDonna, it's great to be with you. You just mentioned a dollar. St. Mary's Food Bank, $1 equals five meals. Bruce and I were down at a couple of the different facilities, and the lines are long, guys. Super long, longer than they've ever been. So once again, we're doing our Outspoken Against Hunger June event. So all this June, just this week and next week, that's all we have. We're asking you to text the word food to 620-620. We're trying to raise as much money. Over 500,000 meals is our goal. We're trying to get 500,000 meals into the bellies of Arizonans. A lot of kids, a lot of seniors, and actually, guys, a lot of military. See a lot of hacks in the line. Military people who went and fought for our country are actually going and getting a box of food at St. Mary's Food Bank. So we're asking you to text food to 620-620.
1: I got to know this. Why military families too?
5: Yeah, we were we heard a story about a guy who went and fought for our country in Iraq, and part of his job was feeding Iraqis. So think about, you know, a guy from Arizona fighting for our country. Part of his job is feeding Iraqis who were homeless. You know, sometimes the bombings happened and they didn't have a home, and he had, you know, hundreds of people in line that he was feeding, and now he finds himself in a line himself. He's here at St. Mary's Food Bank trying to get a box of food. And, you know, he said, I don't know how I got in this line. And so these are the people that we're trying to feed. Yeah. I mean, there's some military folks that are, you know, one wife we talked to said, you know, her husband's military, disabled in a wheelchair. Sometimes they have to decide whether they're going to eat or get his medication. So I have a challenge for your massive audience this morning. 10 people. I'm asking 10 of you who are listening, can you put $100, take it out of your wallet and give it to someone to eat? 10 people texting the word food to 620-620, $100 each. We could raise $1,000 this hour and really get, you know, closer to our goal of 500,000 meals. So 10 of your great listeners, text food to 620-620. Give what you can. Can you give $100? We could do $1,000 this hour, and I think that would be fantastic.
2: Outspoken with Bruce and Gatos. Larry Gatos joining us here on Arizona's Morning News. Now, I know that summers are a little bit worse for St. Mary's Food Bank in terms of people who need food. Why is that?
5: You got a lot of kids who are out of school, a lot of kids here in the Valley. You know, like LaDonna, they go to school, they get that free meal, that free breakfast, and then they get the free lunch. And now they're, you know, they're home for summer, and that's off the table. So, you know, we have a lot of kids that we're feeding. They don't get those two meals, Monday, Tuesday, Wednesday, Thursday, Friday. You know, their parents are already struggling, and they're trying to get food on the table. So, you know, you got a lot of kids who wake up hungry and might not get that first meal until, you know, 6 o'clock at night. And so that's where St. Mary's kind of fills the gap. You know, you go, you get a big box of food, you get protein, you get terrific tasting chicken, you get the broccoli, you get the carrots, you get all that kind of stuff. It's a nutritious meal. And so, you know, the great people are packing these boxes. There were thousands of families just this week in line at St. Mary's Food Bank, 110 degrees.
2: Oh.
5: Just think about that. Thousands of families, man, in the Valley, 110 degrees. They're waiting for a box of food, and we're going to get them that box of food, but we need you to text food to 620-620 and do it now. 10 people, $100 each. I think we can do it.
1: I think so too.
2: And
1: that means 5,000 meals right there.
2: Exactly.
1: Doing the math.
5: Exactly.
1: Yeah.
5: Yeah. And And Axon, by the way, has given us $75,000.
2: Ooh.
5: $75,000. They're going to match up to $75,000. So we've got to get, from our listeners, $75,000. And Axon will match the whole thing.
2: Oh, that is great.
5: It's great. It's great. Josh Isner is a great partner. And we're looking forward to people this week and next week. We're really in the home stretch. You know, if you're going to go home tonight, have a great meal with your family, you're blessed. Give to St. Mary's Food Bank. You just text the word food to 620-620. We'll make it easy. Takes you a minute and a half. I timed it. A minute and a half. Even Sharp can do this.
1: Yeah.
5: A minute and a half to give.
2: All right, Gatos, last year, how much did you raise and how much are you trying to raise this year just to refresh? I'm so competitive and I can't help it. I know.
5: Yeah, I think last year with Axon, we raised $123,000.
2: Ooh.
5: If so, we can continue our pace for this year, we will beat it. We will beat it. And so we are looking at 500,000 meals. That is possible. But we've got to beat last year. And LaDonna, I'm like you. I'm always like, we have to beat last year.
2: Yeah.
5: We have to beat last year. So Axon gave 50 grand last year. They're giving 75 this year. And so I think we're on our way, but we need everybody to say, hey, I'm blessed. I get to eat with my family. And I know that some people don't have that. So what we want to do is get you to text 620-620. Text the word food to 620-620.
2: And St. Mary's Food Bank, obviously, just such a great asset to our community. Gatos, good to have you with us. And I'm happy to help you shill for people who need a meal. It's awesome. Thank you so much.
1: Yeah.
5: Peter, LaDonna, thank you.
1: Yes, sir. Thank you for all your good work, Gatos. And on behalf of St. Mary's Food Bank, again, once more, text food to 620-620.
2: Coming up in just a few minutes, the Fed not doing much with interest rates, which I guess could be good because they're not going up.
1: Well, yeah, no news is good news, I suppose. Quick check of traffic with John Roller live from the Valley Chevy Dealers Traffic Center.
3: All right. Seeing a little bit of slowing on the eastbound I-10 just past the 202 southbound transition coming into downtown right near right about 59th Avenue, the on-ramp there. A little bit of slowing as more volume starts to build into downtown Phoenix. We have added one surface street crash near the downtown area. It's going to be Grant Street just west of 7th Avenue. 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
1: All right, high of 107 today under clear skies, triple digit heat, zero stress. 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
1: 7:25 on Arizona's Morning News, and for the first time since Kevin Warsh became the new Federal Reserve Chair, the board met and voted to keep interest rates unchanged for now, but the board signaled possible rate hikes soon.
10: The economy on the mind of the Federal Reserve Board during their two-day meeting. Members voted to keep interest rates unchanged. Kevin Warsh held his first meeting as Fed chair and at a press briefing says despite strong economic indicators, they will keep rates steady.
23: Economic activity is expanding at a solid pace despite elevated uncertainty that owes in part to the conflict in the Middle East.
10: At least half of the Fed officials who are forecasting interest rates now say they expect interest rates to go up this year. Michelle Franzen, ABC News.
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3: All right. Thank you very much. Well, we're looking pretty good right now. If you are getting ready to make your way into downtown Phoenix, a couple of spots are slowing on the eastbound I-10 coming in from the West Valley. Right at the 101 transition, then up ahead at the 202 transition, you'll have some slowing all the way up to about 43rd Avenue, then light slowing into downtown Phoenix. Over in the East Valley, westbound 60, starting to load up just a little bit. Not too bad from Gilbert Road over to Alma School Road. And then as you make your way to the northbound 101 Price Freeway, moderate slowing from Broadway up to the 202s. One surface street crash, Grant Street near downtown, just west of 7th Avenue. 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
2: Oh, the weather. It is going to be 107 today. And you know what? That is way better than 110 and really muggy. So I'm going to take it. Mostly sunny skies expected all the way through the weekend. A little bit of a cooling trend down to 104 on Saturday. Triple digit heat, zero stress. 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
24: A lot to like from yesterday's Diamondbacks win, chief among them the score. The Snakes put up 8 runs and allowed just 1 in the series finale against the Angels. It's also their second straight series win. Corbin Carroll hit a grand slam while Eduardo Rodriguez picked up his 100th career victory on the mound. Arizona is off today. They'll be back in home action on Friday night against the Minnesota Twins. That's sports. I'm Mitch Vareldis, KTAR News.
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0: Hey, it's Mike Broomhead, and in the month of June, Tombstone Tactical is doing it again. 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
2: Good morning. It's 7:30. Four candidates for governor had their voices heard.
1: And then for Jim Sharp, I'm Peter Seymour.
12: Arizona votes.
1: One of those Republicans will face Governor Katie Hobbs in the general election. They all made their case as to why he should be the one. Our Colton Krolak is live with more.
13: While four candidates are in the running, the two front runners have been U.S. Representatives David Schweikert and Andy Biggs, and both discussed how they would look to improve Arizona's economy. Schweikert says finding ways to raise Arizonans' wages is a priority.
14: You don't magically make prices start to come down. 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
13: You can listen and watch the full debate on the KTAR YouTube channel. Live in the news center, Colton Krolak, KTAR News.
2: Meanwhile, we do have a reaction to that debate. It could have been a key win for Congressman David Schweikert, who is currently trailing in the polls behind his fellow Congressman Andy Biggs. John Seaton, who is the CEO of Republican strategist Echo Canyon Consulting, says Schweikert just didn't differentiate himself.
16: It just doesn't have the personality to really want to go on the attack. He'd probably much rather work with Congressman Biggs and a bunch of other people to get something done in Congress, not attack him on a debate stage.
2: As for Biggs, Seaton says his coalition that includes the president voted well for him going in, and he positioned himself to get voters beyond the Republican base.
1: And coming up in about 10 minutes, we'll talk to Republican strategist Stan Barnes about his thoughts on the debate. And we also have for you a little before that.
17: An initial peace deal for the Iran war has been signed, with a local veteran organizer saying he doesn't think the past 4 months have been worth more than a dozen American lives. I'm Brandon King.
1: Going back to John Roller now, live from the Valley Chevy Dealers Traffic Center.
3: All right, returning to summer light as far as the Valley main lines are concerned. Not too bad at all. A little spot of slowing starting to build on the southbound I-70. Just south of Dunlap, and then it moderates all the way down to about McDowell. Once you're to the stack, you are good to go. Westbound US 60 in the East Valley, light slowing from Gilbert Road over to Alma School Road, and also some light slowing now on the northbound 101 Price Freeway coming off the 60 northbound through the 202. Light slowing stays with you all the way up to Indian School Road on the Pima side of the 101. 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
28: Dry air settles in today, putting our active start to monsoon season on pause. Skies turn mostly sunny with a high of 107 this afternoon. Tonight stays clear and warm with lows in the lower 80s. I'm APC 15 meteorologist Jorge Torres.
2: Right now in Chandler, it's 88 and sunny at 7:34.
1: Arizona Attorney General Chris Mays says she was disappointed that funding for law enforcement was cut by 2.5% in the state budget.
4: You can't say that you're pro-law enforcement if you pass a budget that cuts law enforcement. And you can't say you're pro-law enforcement if you pass a budget that doesn't increase their already depleted ranks.
1: Mays says Arizona legislators are more interested in tax cuts for billionaires and companies than funding law enforcement.
12: KTAR News. Focus on homelessness.
5: 700,000 calls of people needing help. 700,000 calls met.
2: 211. It's the number that you're told to dial if you're in need of shelter, heat relief, and more. But soon, there won't be anybody answering those calls. Nonprofit Solari has said in a statement that the state budget doesn't have any funding for 211 operators. Tanner Swanson with Shelter Providers A New Leaf.
5: We just saw 4 or 5 weeks ago, the Maricopa County Domestic Violence Hotline that had been around for decades shut down.
2: He says the lack of an organized entry point is going to make it harder to get people in the right place across the variety of programs and shelters available.
1: A safe alert has been issued for 74-year-old Peggy LeBlanc, who was last seen Wednesday in Tolleson. LeBlanc described as a 215-pound white female who was 5'2" with gray hair and blue eyes. Authorities say she is believed to be wearing a blue pattern or plaid long sleeve shirt, slide-on slippers, and a red walker. She walks with that. LeBlanc suffers from a medical condition that can cause her to become disoriented or easily confused. If you have any information about her, call 911 or contact the Peoria Police Department.
2: After nearly 4 months of war in Iran, the president and Iranian President Masoud Pezeshkian have signed an initial peace deal. A local veterans advocate, though, says the deal has little in the way of benefits.
6: Joining the face-off on Unspoken with Bruce and Gatos was Ricardo Reyes, the executive director of Vets Forward. Reyes says the war was a hasty gamble for the president and Republicans heading into the 2026 midterms.
7: The blockade was working, but that means that you have to wait. And we know that Republicans were looking, they're looking at the midterms and going like, we cannot be knee deep come November.
6: He went on to criticize the $300 billion fund the plan would make towards Iranian recovery. And it's contrast to the fraction of that released by the U.S. under President Obama's deal in 2015. Brandon King, KTAR News.
18: The Cactus District residents have their duly elected council member back.
1: A Glendale councilman back on the job after being ousted from city leadership by city leadership last month.
19: Glendale councilman Lupe Conches was removed from the city council in a 4-3 vote last month after he was elected to the Salt River Project Board. Other city leaders said he could not hold both roles because he received pay to serve on that SRP board. But a county judge has disagreed with the majority of the council and ordered the city to reinstate Conches, who tells KTAR,
18: I know that I didn't do anything wrong, and so that's why this is a very important moment for the city of Glendale and for the Cactus District and for me.
19: And he will be staying on the SRP board as well.
18: Because those voters duly elected me, just as the Cactus District residents did.
19: Ballin Overstoles, KTAR News.
2: Coming up in just moments, the winners and losers in the last night Republican gubernatorial debate. We'll run them down.
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3: All right. Thank you very much, Peter. Right now, I'm taking a look just south of Sky Harbor, right at the split, westbound I-10 to the northbound I-17. And, there's a little bit of slowing if you are coming through the split and heading northbound on the I-17. Not too bad. Always a busy spot just south of Sky Harbor. Westbound US 60 in the East Valley. Light slowing from Val Vista now all the way to Alma School Road. And we do have light slowing coming off the 60 northbound through Tempe Mesa, the Price Freeway northbound right through the 202 up to about Indian School Road. That's it. Eastbound I-10 not looking too bad. And the surface streets right now are quiet. John Roller, KTAR News.
2: Sunny today with a high of 107. We'll be dropping down to 104 by Saturday and then bouncing back up to 106 on Sunday. Triple digit heat, zero stress. 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
2: 7:42 on Arizona's Morning News. Happy Thursday with LaDonna Harvey. I'm Peter Seymour in for Jim Sharp. And from the KTAR Business Center, this Sunday, Father's Day, Fry's is giving away 100,000 pints of free ice cream in honor of the summer solstice, also known as just summer, or the first day of it, which is actually Saturday. 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
3: Know who you are.
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3: Okay, I will totally admit to sweet cherry pie sounding
2: amazing. 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
3: Okay.
2: Or actually, maybe two for me, one for... Never mind.
3: How many coupons can we get? Who exactly are you? 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
2: Rules and regulations.
3: All right, taking a look at what's going on in the markets. Things are really, really cheerful, to be honest with you. We are up 268 on the Dow, 69 on the S&P, and about 300 on the NASDAQ. So no crying there. For more money news, visit the Business Center at KTAR.com.
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2: Here's what you need to know right now. President Trump takes a victory lap in France as he signs the Memorandum of Understanding with Iran. U.S. officials say the deal takes effect immediately, stops the war, reopens the Strait of Hormuz. That allows Iran to resume oil sales and begin a new round of talks over Tehran's nuclear program.
3: People who need help are often told to call 211, but soon, apparently, no one's going to answer those calls. A nonprofit named Solari has said in a statement the latest state budget doesn't actually fund 211 operators.
2: If you're flying today, check your destinations and your connections. Tropical Storm Arthur moving slowly in the southern U.S. and the Gulf Coast. Flooding expected in Mississippi, Alabama, and Georgia. 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
3: Right now, let's go to the roads in the Valley Chevy Dealers Traffic Center with John Roller.
5: All right, roads looking pretty good, guys. You're right into town from the West Valley, about 16 minutes from the 101 Awafria into downtown Phoenix. You got a little slow and go right there at the 202 South Mountain transition to the eastbound I-10, but not bad at all. We are summer light. And in the North Valley, southbound 17 at the North Stack, you can either make your way to the westbound Awafria or the eastbound Pima Freeway. And from the eastbound side of the Pima into Scottsdale. Not bad. From 19th Avenue over to Cave Creek, only light slowing there, and surface streets are looking very good. 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
3: Mostly sunny skies with a high of 107 today, 106 tomorrow, and 104 by Saturday. 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
2: The four-way Republican showdown in Scottsdale.
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7: 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I'm the only one that's done it year after year after year.
2: Congressman Andy Biggs and David Schweikert and businessmen Scott Neely and Ken Maselli held their only debate before the July 21st primary.
3: Now, some of the topics included which of them would be best suited to face Governor Hobbs in November and water. That's a big issue here. Republican political consultant Stan Barnes is joining us here on Arizona's Morning News. Who stood out and who just sort of faded into the background?
8: Hey, good morning. It's great to be with you. My big takeaway is you could almost follow

0: sleek in this debate. We're so used to the culture of the last couple of years, Trump style, where it's insults and punches and low kicks and you never get to the substance. But that did not happen last night. For anyone that did not watch it, it was actually a civil discussion of each candidate's point of view and what they thought they would do. So I thought that that was the main headline, is it seemed like a throwback debate from 20 years ago or the pre-Trump era. But beside that, as you say, it was really about who can defeat the incumbent Democrat, Katie Hobbs. And I predicted on this show that David Schweiker would say that a lot because he believes he's the one that can win the general election. But Andy Biggs led with it. And I think Andy, the congressman and the former Senate president, I think he knows that that's the Achilles heel. Republicans want to win, and they're looking for a guy who knows he can be that winner. The other two fellas, who anyone can barely name, they held their own. They did fine, but because they don't have a base or a name ID or a constituency built in, or really the money, then they're really not going to be that big a factor.
1: Interesting. You're right. Civility. How refreshing. Do you think this civil debate will push the needle, or will Republicans still rally mostly around Biggs, who's tops in the polls, to take on Hobbs?
0: Yeah, you're right on point. Every poll has had Congressman Biggs over Congressman Schweiker. Congressman Biggs made that point last night. There's an insider's kind of capital point of view, and that is folks that know both of these gentlemen because they both served in the legislature. And there's a sense that Biggs is more easily made to be an ideologue on the right. That's what the Hobbs campaign is thinking. They're already running against him. They would like to have the experience with him they had with Carrie Lake, making her look like she was not mainstream. The thought is the Hobbs campaign can do that more easily with the Biggs campaign. But voters don't always get the memo, and that's just, you know, kind of conventional wisdom around the water fountain at the Capitol.
1: And speaking of water, that was Stan Barnes, Republican political consultant, joining us earlier on Arizona's Morning News. He also marveled at how the issue of water is now apparently in the top three priorities of not just the Republican or Democratic voters in this state, but also the candidates themselves. Usually it's a dry topic. Well, that's my pre-Father's Day pun. But, you know, it just doesn't generate enough excitement. Water conservation, water storage. But it's, of course, gotten a lot more attention in recent months and even the last couple of years because of all the data centers that want to be built across the country, including in Arizona. And they consume a whole heck of a lot of water, as we all know. Coming up in just a few moments, John Roller will have another check on your roads. And we will be talking with Barry Markson, who's filling in for... we'll be filling in for Mike Broomhead today, but that's coming up just ahead. KTR News Time is 7:49.
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1: KTA, our news time is 7:53. Let's get one last check of traffic on Arizona's Morning News, at least for today, with John Roller, live from the Valley Chevy Dealers Traffic Center.
12: All right, thank you very much, Peter. Valley Main Line's looking very good. You mentioned chip centers, and that's where we always check the eastbound Loop 303, the outer loop up by the TSMC plant. And yeah, we have some volume heading over to the I-17. Starting right at 43rd Avenue, watch for some slowing there. Very normal conditions there. Eastbound I-10, one spot of slowing for you right at the 202 South Mountain transition as you make your way into downtown Phoenix. That's it. Rest of the Valley Main Line showing only light slowing, and that earlier crash on Grant Street just west of 7th Avenue, that has cleared away. Traffic is brought to you by the Beatitudes Campus. 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If you'd like to learn more, text RSVP to 620-620. John Roller, KTAR News.
1: Highs near 107 today, and they'll be holding steady, I believe, all the way into next week, past Juneteenth, past Father's Day. Then I'm even reading reports we might be at 113 on Tuesday or Wednesday next week. Gross. Clear skies, at least, right? There's a perk there for us, and we'll have overnight lows in the mid to upper 80s, and no rain in the forecast, of course. Triple-digit heat, zero stress. 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The Mike Broomhead Show is just ahead of us, but it's not Mike Broomhead today hosting a show. It's Barry Markson, our good dear friend.
13: Hey, Peter, how are you?
1: I'm well, thanks. How are you today?
13: I'm good. Excited to be here.
1: Excellent, excellent. So you've got, apparently there's some chaos in Scottsdale. I mean, there's been chaos in Glendale, too, with the council member there being ousted by most of his peers because he joined the SRP board. Then he was brought back in by a judge, and then he'll still keep the SRP board position. But you're talking about Scottsdale.
13: Well, Scottsdale has just been, the city council there has been just fascinating. They accuse each other of crimes, make criminal referrals to the county attorney's office. And just constant fighting between the council, several council people, and also the mayor. So we're going to bring in former Scottsdale City Councilwoman Linda Milhaven is going to join us and kind of give us the background on what's going on. And is there a way to fix this? And how is this affecting things like Scottsdale as a business destination and Scottsdale as a tourist destination? Is it hitting the residents there?
1: Yeah, I mean, it's surprising that, you know, there's so much fighting, I guess you could say, because it's normally a relatively peaceful city.
13: Scottsdale's always been a pretty peaceful city, pretty nonpartisan, and just really a good city. I mean, they built up a great city with a lot of businesses, a lot of jobs there, a lot of tourism. A lot of wealth. And it worked out well. But now, for some reason, there's just a lot of fighting. So we're going to see what's happening there and then what we can do to fix it. And then, of course, Peter, the Iran deal was signed yesterday.
1: Yes.
13: President Trump signed that with the head of Iran. And a lot of blowback among not just Democrats, but Republicans here, people who wanted the war to end. But is this a win for the United States or a win for Iran? And it's not looking like a win for the United States. We're going to break down the terms of this deal, what it means for the United States and for the region, and we'll talk about that as well.
1: Yeah, you know, I mean, Republicans slamming this as, you know, Reagan rolling in his grave and,
13: yeah,
1: you know, puts the Republicans' foreign policy back 40 years. And also, you know, nothing changed and Iran got everything it wanted and the U.S. just said, okay, well, we shouldn't have asked for this war in the first place.
13: And that's what we're going to be breaking down. I mean, Republican senators are literally saying it's the worst U.S. foreign policy blunder in decades. I mean, that's a pretty heavy statement. So we're going to break down the terms a little bit and find out what did we agree to and why did we go to war in the first place? Did we get anything out of this? And that's what we're going to talk about.
1: Yeah.
13: And of course, the gubernatorial debate was yesterday. We heard it live here on KTAR. We're going to break that down. Andy Biggs, David Schweikert, and a couple of others. What was said? How's that primary looking? And who's going to be the Republican nominee to go up against Katie Hobbs in the fall?
1: You know, really, it's the truth. Those poor businessmen just don't have enough big bases or attention, you know, competing with, you know, congressmen that are in office right now who have name recognition. And,
13: yeah,
1: you know, I guess they're just kind of treading water.
13: I'm going to talk about that, too. Should they even be on the debate stage? There's two other gentlemen. They seemed actually well thought out. They don't, I'm not saying they were joke candidates. They're real candidates. But they're polling at about 1%, Peter. So is there a point where they're literally taking up half the time in this 1 hour debate? Would we rather hear from either Andy Biggs or David Schweikert, who are actually truly polling and have a chance of winning, and hear more from them as opposed to hearing from two people? Frankly, they could have put you and I on the stage. We have just as much of a chance of winning that primary. So
1: and even less of a budget.
13: That's right. So that we're going to talk about that today as well on the Mike Broomhead Show.
1: And you're also bringing in Warren Peterson and Rodney Glassman.
13: We're going to do kind of an attorney general debate, but not putting them in the same room where they yell at each other. I'm going to interview them each separately, but kind of ask those questions. And my goal with the attorney general candidates is cut through their stump speech stuff and get some actual answers to some real questions.
1: We would really appreciate that breath of fresh air for sure. Barry Markson will be hosting the Mike Broomhead Show just in about 15, 16 minutes from now, right after LaDonna Harvey gives us the KTAR News Expansion in about 60 seconds. In for Jim Sharp today and tomorrow, I'm Peter Seymour. Thank you so much for listening to Arizona's Morning News. Have a great day. 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
15: And good morning to you. It is 8 o'clock. I'm LaDonna Harvey.
14: Arizona votes.
15: You heard it live right here on KTAR. The Republican candidates giving their pitches for why they should be Arizona's next governor. Colton Krolak is live with more on what happened on that stage last night.
16: Yeah, LaDonna, CD1 Representative David Schweikert telling the Republican debate stage why he should earn the GOP's nomination. He says his ability to consistently win a 50-50 district makes him the man for the state's top job.
17: You have to go and explain prosperity is moral. Show up in neighborhoods, show up in places that are uncomfortable, and draw them in to saying voting for a conservative is how you bring prosperity back to Arizona.
16: Meanwhile, the current polling favorite, CD4 Representative Andy Biggs, also Trump's nominee, explains his ability to reach across the aisle is a major selling point.
18: 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I worked with former Senator John McCain, and we got the Ashland Mike Amber Alert and Indian Country bill out.
16: You can listen and watch the full debate on the KTAR YouTube channel. Live in the news center, Colton Krolak, KTAR News.
15: A Democratic strategist says last night's candidates could be summed up as 2026's version of Carrie Lake.
19: Stacey Pearson tells KTAR she thinks Andy Biggs stood out at the debate.
20: This is a guy who is positioning himself to get out of the primary and into the general and to win the moderate vote.
19: That said, she says her focus came down to all four candidates, Biggs included, talking about vote by mail and elections.
20: We know voters in Arizona vote overwhelmingly by mail, and there wasn't a single gentleman on that stage who said that they believed in it.
19: Pearson adds Governor Katie Hobbs has a good chance to beat any of the four on stage, adding Hobbs specifically shouldn't debate Biggs or Schweikert unless the two acknowledge that they were elected to Congress by fair elections. Brandon King, KTAR News.
15: It's 8:02. Let's go to the roads live in the Valley Chevy Dealers Traffic Center with John Roller.
12: All right. Well, we had a pretty quiet 7 o'clock hour, and as we start the 8 o'clock drive into town, Valley main lines holding pretty steady. We are summer light. You are right on time. Doesn't matter if you're coming in from the West Valley or the East Valley. Not too much to slow you down. And the one and only Surface Street crash we had was near the downtown area, Grant Street, just west of 7th Avenue. That, too, has cleared away. So the surface streets are quiet as well. 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John Roller, KTAR News.
21: After an active start to monsoon season, high pressure dries out the valley starting today. Look for mostly sunny skies and a high of 107. Tonight stays clear and warm with lows in the lower 80s. I'm ABC 15 meteorologist Jorge Torres.
15: Right now in Peoria, it's 89 degrees and sunny. 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It's 8:03. And yesterday, Attorney General Chris Mays expressed her disappointment with the recently passed state budget.
22: Mays says funding for law enforcement was cut by 2.5% in the new budget. She says these are not the actions of a pro-law enforcement legislature.
23: You can't say that you're pro-law enforcement if you pass a budget that cuts law enforcement. And you can't say you're pro-law enforcement if you pass a budget that doesn't increase their already depleted ranks.
22: Mays says legislators are more interested in giving billionaires and companies tax cuts than funding Arizona's law enforcement. Skyler Love, KTAR News.
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25: 700,000 calls of people needing help. 700,000 calls met.
15: 211 is the number you dial if you need shelter, heat relief, and so much more. But soon, apparently, there won't be anyone answering those calls.
26: The line is managed by nonprofit Solari, which has said in a statement the latest state budget does not have funding for 211 live operators. Tanner Swanson with shelter providers A New Leaf says calling the number is the simplest way for families experiencing homelessness to get help.
25: These are people in urgent crisis. They're still going to call people for help. Except now, instead of going to 211 and getting referred to exactly where they need to go, they're going to be calling every nonprofit that they can find.
26: And he says the lack of an organized entry point, which 211 currently serves as, will make it harder to get people in the right place across a variety of programs. Ballin Overstoles, KTAR News.
15: Now that there is a deal signed between Iran and the U.S., Vet Forward Executive Director Ricardo Reyes says whatever comes out of that deal, 13 American lives have been lost, and that's before the financial problems.
0: He told us how horrible, that deal was because we unfroze 6%, 1.6 billion or something like that. Now we're immediately unfreezing over 20 billion, and we're promising that we're going to get them 300 billion to rebuild everything that we just destroyed.
15: Joining Face Off with Bruce and Gatos, Reyes says the war was a hasty move by the president to help boost Republican support heading into the 2026 midterms.
2: The Cactus District residents have their duly elected council member back.
15: Glendale Councilman Lupe Conchas was removed from the city council after he was elected to the Salt River Project board. Other city leaders had said, well, he couldn't do both because he got paid by the SRP board. But a county judge disagrees with the majority of the council and has ordered the city to reinstate him to his seat. Conchas tells KTAR he's not holding any grudges.
2: In terms of political motivations and things like that, at this point to me, do not matter because at the end of the day, I was correct.
15: Conchas also says he'll be staying on the SRP board since he was also elected to it. Monsoon season is underway and hopefully ushering out some of the current wildfire risk as the Rock Canyon and Delabog fires in northern Arizona continue to burn. Former KTAR reporter and wildfire expert Jim Cross joined Arizona's Morning News and says that while rainfall can lower the wildfire risk, monsoon season does bring its own challenges.
3: The problem with it, at least initially, is the wind and the lightning.
15: Right.
3: And, you know, the rains will come later and hopefully knock out this wildfire season, what's left of it.
15: He says the state could see between 2 and 4 additional weeks of elevated wildfire risk before the monsoons kick in. During the school year, St. Mary's Food Bank offers families food assistance programs that includes one where they fill backpacks full of food that can feed a family for a weekend. So what happens when school is out for the summer? Chief Programs Officer at St. Mary's, Marcos Guachin, tells Outspoken with Bruce and Gatos they continue the backpack program and supplement it with produce.
0: This summer, we're doing something extra. We're pairing that with produce boxes. So we are sending home not just pantry staples, but then also fresh produce, fresh fruits and vegetables.
15: Throughout June, Bruce and Gatos are outspoken against hunger, and you can donate by texting the word food to 62620. Every dollar you donate helps provide 5 meals to those in need.
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15: Rodriguez says having educated teachers means that experience follows them back to their respective classrooms. You can read more education solution stories at ktar.com/education. 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
12: Not too much to slow you down at all. The main line's looking very good. In fact, that earlier slowing on the westbound 60 coming out of Mesa, that's cleared up. You have all green conditions right through the 101 into the Broadway curve if you're headed westbound on the I-10 all the way over to the split. If you stay westbound and head northbound on the I-17 just south of Sky Harbor, only light slowing to about 7th Avenue, then you are good to go. Southbound I-17, light slowing now from Glendale down to about Thomas, then you are clear into the stack this morning, and the surface streets are looking good as well. 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
15: It's going to be sunny today with a high of 107. We'll see an overnight low of 87 and then go to about 106, tomorrow. 104 on Saturday. I really should wear my glasses. It's 8:09, and in the wake of the presidents of both the United States and Iran signing off on the MOU that ends the fighting, the head of the Pentagon was at a NATO meeting this morning delivering a rebuke to some of America's allies.
1: Key NATO allies have welcomed the deal to stop the war in Iran, but now Defense Secretary Pete Hegseth has called those same allies shameful for not supporting the war more fully. It was widely considered a war of choice in Europe, which did not meet the requirements for collective defense. And now Hegseth has announced a review to examine the level of U.S. support to NATO. James Longman, ABC News in London.
15: With World Cup play underway in several U.S. cities, ticket scams aren't the only things that fans need to worry about. There's also counterfeit swag.
6: In the run-up to the FIFA Championship, Customs and Border Protection agents say they seized $6 million in fake jerseys, toys, soccer balls, sunglasses, and a host of other products labeled as official FIFA gear. That's only at the Port of Houston. CBP says the counterfeits came from the same country as most of the genuine items, China.
15: Huh. Imagine that. From the KTAR Business Center, in the week ending June 13th, the U.S. filings for unemployment fell to 226,000. Department of Labor say these numbers are a decrease of about 4,000 from the revised previous week's numbers, with unemployment staying in the same very historically low range in recent years. The 12th annual rankings of the best global universities came out this week, and U of A ranked 102nd. Our partners at the Phoenix Business Journal say the university went up 13 spots from last year. The schools were measured on 13 indicators ranging from global and regional reputation to even books and conferences. Checking the latest numbers on Wall Street, we have been pretty much green across the board from the pre-market trading to any kind of trading that's going on now. So what we're looking at now is oil still down a little bit at about $74 a barrel. That means everything else is looking pretty good. We're up 378 on the NASDAQ. That's almost 1.5%, a little over 1% rather on the S&P, and on the Dow, right around 0.5%. But green across the board, and we do love to see that. For more money news, visit the Business Center at ktar.com. An agreement between two East Valley towns would make water levels a bit more steady. Adam Shumes with our TV partners at ABC 15 has more.
7: The agreement would let the town of Queen Creek pump and deliver water Gilbert previously stored underground if and when it's needed. The interconnection is designed as an emergency backstop triggered by drought or a significant cut to Arizona's Colorado River allocation. It would also help maintain water pressure across Gilbert's distribution system. Queen Creek says the deal doesn't touch its own groundwater. The water being recovered already belongs to Gilbert. The Queen Creek partnership is one piece of a larger strategy. Gilbert is also drilling new wells and asking residents to conserve water this summer.
15: Now let's go to the KTAR timeline with Patricia Valencia, brought to you by Beatitudes Campus.
8: It's June 18th, and back on this day in 1983, Sally Ride became the first woman in space. Space Shuttle Challenger launched into space on its second mission, and on board was Dr. Sally Ride, a mission specialist, becoming the first woman to travel into space. Sally earlier pursued a professional tennis career and answered a newspaper ad from NASA, calling all tech-savvy scientists to work as mission specialists. In 1978, NASA had finally approved women for space flights and announced six had made the cut. Ride became an on-ground capsule communicator for NASA, becoming an expert in controlling the shuttle's robotic arm. It was then NASA announced Ride would be a part of the STS-7 crew. The crew's tasks included launching satellites for Indonesia and Canada and deploying a satellite using the shuttle's robotic arm. Ride, who was 32 at the time, was the first woman to operate the shuttle's mechanism, and she was the first American woman in space. And it happened back on this day in 1983.
15: Now let's go to the roads. John Roller is live in the Valley Chevy Dealers Traffic Center.
12: Well, LaDonna, here on Earth, Valley main lines are looking very good here in the Valley of the Sun right now. We are summer light. Eastbound I-10 only has light slowing right at the 202, right through the Deck Park Tunnel into downtown Phoenix. Not bad at all. That earlier light slowing on the southbound side of the I-17 from Glendale down to Bethany Home Road. Even that has leveled out a little bit. Not a bad ride in from the north. North Valley, and only light slowing in the East Valley. Northbound 101 Pima Freeway from the Red Mountain transition up to about Indian School Road. If you need to get into Scottsdale from there, you are good to go, and the surface streets are quiet as well. 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
15: Today, it's going to be mostly sunny. It's going to stay that way all the way through Sunday. Though we will see temperatures fluctuating between 107 today, down to 104 by Saturday, and up to 106 on Sunday. 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If you've been injured in an accident, call Sweet James. The Mike Broomhead Show and Stan Barnes up next. I'm LaDonna Harvey on Arizona's news station, KTAR News.
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15: I am so sorry about that. I had Stan on the brain because I could see his bald head right there in my, and I'm looking right at you.
10: That's all right, LaDonna. I'm Barry Markson in for Broomhead today.
15: Barry,
10: and good
15: have a
10: morning.
15: Great day.
10: Thank you very much. Hope everybody's having a great Thursday morning today. And my goodness, we got a lot going on today. We've got an Iran deal that is signed between the United States and Iran. President Trump signed that yesterday at Versailles in France. We had an Arizona gubernatorial debate yesterday that you heard live here on KTAR. We're going to break that down coming up in just a few minutes. And we're doing what is, in effect, an attorney general debate this morning on the Mike Broomhead Show in the Republican side for the primary. I'm going to have Warren Peterson and Rodney Glassman in with me, the two gentlemen that are running for attorney general in the Republican primary. But we're going to have them on separately because if you saw their actual primary debate, they were yelling at each other and talking over each other. So we're going to put them separately in two separate hours. But I'm going to ask them real questions. I'm going to make sure we're not getting just their talking points and see if we get some information about the two guys who are trying to who want to go up against Chris Mays to be Arizona's attorney general. But welcome to the program. And of course, the big news today is the Iran deal that President Trump signed yesterday on behalf of the United States with Iran. And this is this deal is, well, let's just say, if I'm being polite, it's not getting kudos on either side of the aisle. I think most everybody happy that the war is over, at least for now. This certainly seems to be far from a win. This is, if you look at the terms of this, it really makes you ask the question, why did we go to war? What did the United States get from this, and what did Iran get? And when you pay attention to these terms, and it's not all that difficult, Iran got everything it wanted, and the United States basically got nothing. And that's the issue. So let's remember what happened. If we go back 120 days or so, the United States was negotiating with Iran, trying to get them to take out their nuclear weapons. The sanctions were working. President Trump had put many sanctions in place on Iran. Their economy was tanking. Things were difficult. They had just had a huge uprising of their people in the streets. The reports were that Iran had killed up to 30,000 or more of its own citizens in their own streets. And President Trump said, told them to wait, to hold on. We're coming to help. And as the United States built up our military in that region, it looked like we were coming, but negotiations were underway. As always with Iran, negotiations often get dragged out. Usually nothing happens. That seemed to be what was happening here. And then President Trump made the decision to go to war with Iran and started a huge bombing campaign in Tehran, killing the leader, the Ayatollah, killing much of Iran's leadership, taking out much of their military capacity, their Navy, their limited air force, and other assets, along with Israel partnering with the United States in that. And I will tell you, at that time, I supported what President Trump did. I thought that doing that with Iran, I never want to go to war. I don't want to put our people's lives at risk. But I will tell you that I thought this was a good idea. Iran has been a bad player in the world and in the Middle East for decades. They have killed Americans. They have made it just take out any of the life part, just the money it takes for the United States and the rest of the world to defend against what Iran is doing itself and with its proxies, Hezbollah and Hamas and in Yemen and in Syria. These are just bad people, and they're not doing things that are constructive in the world. They're not doing things that are good for their own people. It's just a bunch of very extreme, ideologues. And this was, I saw this and listened to what President Trump said, and I believed him that we were going to go in there and try to get regime change. That's not me talking. That's what President Trump said at the time. He was giving an opportunity for the Iranian people to take control of their own government and to get rid of this killer, this murderous regime. President Trump said he went to war to make sure that Iran never had a nuclear weapon. That was his goal. I agreed with that goal. That's a good idea and better for the world and better for the United States if Iran never has a nuclear weapon. The president said he wanted to make sure Iran never had ballistic missiles. There were set goals for what was going to happen here, that Iran was not going to be funding its own terror proxies anymore in the Middle East. Those were the goals of this war. And what happened is an amazing success initially. The military went in and had amazing success. There's no question about that. But what happened after that is that Iran did what everybody said they would do. They shut down the Strait of Hormuz. And it's important to understand this was not a surprise. If you talk to people who've worked in the Trump administration and all of the presidential administrations going back for decades, the concern was always whenever there was a discussion about what should we do with Iran? Should we go to war with Iran? Should we negotiate with them? The concern was that if you ever attacked Iran, they would shut down the Strait of Hormuz, which would limit the world supply of oil, which would have a negative effect on the U.S. economy and the world economy. Not a surprise. Everybody knew that. They had game planned for it a bazillion times. And President Trump was told that before he made the decision to go to war. I think the president coming off of Venezuela looked at this and said, the military, the U.S. military is so powerful that we can go into Iran and do the same thing, that we will decapitate the leadership of Iran, that the people will rise up, other people in the regime will rise up, and we will find a U.S. and Western friendly leader within Iran, and everything will change over. Wonderful. I thought that was a great idea. If that's the plan, and if the CIA is telling you that could work, and if intelligence is telling you that could work, and the military, okay. But what we're learning now is the CIA wasn't saying that. The intelligence people weren't saying that. So we went in. We had incredible military victories without question, but they shut down the Strait of Hormuz and the price of oil started to go up and inflation started to go up. Inflation went up over 3.5% last month, over 4%. And that was not improving. Everything that comes through that area, fertilizer, you're going to see the price of food go up. You're going to see the price of plastics go up. Things that we use on a daily basis all the time, a lot of it originates through that Strait of Hormuz. So it was becoming an issue. Now, the Trump administration did something else I thought was very smart at that point. They did a full blockade, a naval blockade of Iran. So now Iran couldn't ship anything out. They couldn't get anything in. It was crushing Iran. And there was very little, if any, money going into the Iranian regime, which means they can't pay their people. They have a whole lot of folks who support that regime because they're on the payroll. They're in the military. They're in the police. They're repressing the people there because they're getting paid by the regime. When that pay stops, when the money stops, when the economy stops, that's when you get an uprising. That's how you have civil war. That's how you get an actual change there. And it was working. You were getting that. There were starting to be protests in the streets again in Iran. The blockade was working in Iran. Was the block of the Strait of Hormuz by Iran hurting the United States? Yeah. Gas prices went up. There's no question about that. Inflation was going up. This was not a bad thing, but it was way worse in Iran. That's where this stood. And for some reason, and we'll talk about why, President Trump said, I'm done. And you heard him, his own words in recent days and recent weeks, saying he was getting bored with Iran. He wanted to turn the page. He wanted to get on to something else. And this deal that he entered into with Iran, that he has said 39 times before it was signed, that we're close to a deal, we're about to have a deal, and this was the first time it happened, I have to tell you, it's a complete, we caved. We completely caved. What did the United States get? We got the opening of the Strait of Hormuz. That's it. What did Iran get? Iran got the immediate release of sanctions, which is amazing. There's not going to be any sanctions on any oil or on anything else. Iran has been living under a sanction regime from the West for decades. That's all lifted. Iran can now sell its oil, not on the black market at a discount, but at full price in the public with everybody else. Iran gets $24 billion of money, their money unfrozen and given to them right away, and a promise from the United States to raise another $300 billion for them to build more. I mean, we're going to get into this more throughout the show today. This is not a good deal. And we're going to play for you a bunch of Republican senators, Trump people, who are saying this is, one quote is, this is the biggest foreign policy blunder from the United States in decades. And we're going to talk about why later on in the program. Coming up, though, we'll get an update in the KTR News Center. And then we're going to break down the Arizona gubernatorial debate. We had it here live on KTR last night. Andy Biggs and David Schweiker and a couple of others will tell you what happened in that debate and who's going to win this Republican primary and go up against Katie Hobbs. I'm Barry Markson, in for Broomhead. Stay with us, folks. It's KTAR.
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7: Good morning, it's 8:30. 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
7: Who will face Governor Katie Hobbs in the general election? Four Republicans made their case in last night's primary debate. Colton Krolak is live with more.
8: Patricia, while four are in the running, the two front runners have been U.S. Representatives David Schweikert and Andy Biggs, and both discussed how they would look to improve Arizona's economy. Schweikert says finding ways to raise Arizona's income is a priority.
9: What you have to do as governor, get off your backside, recruit every great business you can so there's competition for your willingness to work. 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
10: I will be the biggest cheerleader going out to businesses and telling them, we do have water, we do have power, we want you in Arizona.
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7: Last night's GOP gubernatorial candidates could be summed up as 2026 version of Carrie Lake, according to Democratic strategist Stacey Pearson. She tells KTAR that Andy Biggs made a standout impression in trying to position himself as appealing to Arizona independent voters. That said, she says Biggs and Schweikert have specifically led to high inflation in their support of Donald Trump and criticized neither supporting vote by mail, which remains popular to Arizona voters. Attorney General Chris Mays says she was disappointed by the recently passed state budget. She says funding for law enforcement was cut by 2.5%.
11: You can't say that you're pro-law enforcement if you pass a budget that cuts law enforcement. And you can't say you're pro-law enforcement if you pass a budget that doesn't increase their already depleted ranks.
7: Mays says Arizona legislatures are more interested in tax cuts for billionaires and companies than funding law enforcement. And ships, again, are once flowing through the Strait of Hormuz, which was declared open in the Memorandum of Understanding between the U.S. and Iran signed by President Trump yesterday. Maritime data company Lloyd's List Intelligence says that for the first time in 110 days, major ship owners are beginning to move through the strait after being stuck nearby since February. The Rock Canyon and Dellenbaugh fires continue to burn in northern Arizona today, but so far this year, the damage from the new wildfires has been manageable. Former KTAR reporter and wildfire expert Jim Cross joined Arizona's Morning News and says that efforts to avoid sparking fires from everyday residents of Arizona is making the biggest impact.
12: People are being careful. That's a lot of it. There have been a few human-caused fires, which is never good, you know, but we've had plenty of fires around the state, but they've jumped on them quick.
7: Other factors he attributed to the mild season so far include a low number of spring storms, bringing lightning strikes and immediate efforts to extinguish new sparks. And with school being out for the summer, many kids face the reality of not having breakfast or lunch.
13: Chief Programs Officer at St. Mary's Food Bank, Marcos Guachin, tells Outspoken with Bruce and Gatos the need is great this summer and they're here to help.
14: First, we do school-based pantries. So these are mobile pantries or on school or on campus pantries where families can come. We're serving about 5,000 families a month through those.
13: He says that food insecurity affects 1 in 5 kids statewide. This June, Bruce and Gatos are supporting St. Mary's Food Bank in their campaign, Outspoken Against Hunger. Enrique Garcia, KTAR News.
7: 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Now for a check on traffic, let's say good morning to Mr. John Roller. He's live in the Valley Chevy Dealers Traffic Center.
15: Well, good morning, Patricia. The 8 o'clock hour has been pretty smooth as far as the main lines are concerned, and they're holding steady. Right now, the only spots of slowing, naturally, eastbound 101, Awafria Freeway through the construction zone in the North Valley from 43rd Avenue over to 35th Avenue. Once you're to the north stack, looking all the way into Scottsdale, pretty clear sailing for you. Eastbound I-10, one spot of slowing right at the 202 transition over to about 51st Avenue. Then you're clear in through the stack and the East Valley. You are quiet. Only light slowing on the 101 Pima Freeway from Indian School Road up to McDonald. Then you are clear into Scottsdale. 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
7: Mostly sunny skies for today, a high of 107. Friday, Saturday, and Sunday, we have highs around 105. It's going to be hot. 88 degrees right now in Cave Creek. 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
0: That massive ICE detention center in Surprise staying or going? We'll have the latest tonight at 6 on Arizona's Evening News with Becky Lynn and me on the KTAR YouTube channel, on air, online, and the KTAR app.
16: All right, welcome back, everybody. It's the Mike Broomhead Show. I'm Barry Markson filling in. Happy Thursday to you. It's going to be 127 degrees today. It's going to be hot, man. But cooler than yesterday, and that's all we can hope for. Thanks for tuning in. You heard it last night right here on KTAR. It was the Arizona gubernatorial debate. Andy Biggs and David Schweikert and a couple of others, Scott Neely. And I have to tell you, as much as I respect anybody who runs for office, I never understand why people do it. It's so much work. It's so difficult. Everybody's attacking you. I have to tell you, the debate last night, this is something that we really do need to change. This is the Arizona Republican gubernatorial debate. So this decides, the winner of this primary decides who goes up against Katie Hobbs in November to be the governor. And there are two candidates, Andy Biggs and David Schweikert, who are both U.S. congressmen. Both are polling well. Andy Biggs is way ahead in the polls. And then there were two other candidates who are literally, as I understand it, at about 1% each in the polls. They have no chance. They're not going to get there. And I'm questioning why whoever's putting these debates together, and thank goodness you're doing that, why are we having people on the debate stage that have no chance of winning? I want to hear from the people who may win. I want to hear more from Andy Biggs and more from David Schweikert. And instead, we had a less than an hour long debate, and these two other guys got half the time. And what's the purpose of that? They have no chance of winning. I have a better chance of winning, and I'm not running. So I think we all would have been better served by having a debate between Andy Biggs and David Schweikert, let them to talk about some real issues. And instead, we got some quick answers, 1 minute responses, and really not much in the way of any real debate or really any real information that we didn't know. I will say a couple things. David Schweikert, very smart guy, very technical guy. He called himself a nerd or a math nerd at some point during the debate, which he always tends to do. He knows his stuff. He knows that he gets deep into these issues, deep in the weeds. But I will tell you, his big point that he's trying to make is if the Republicans want to win this election, then they're going to have to nominate him, because Andy Biggs is more of what we've been seeing in Arizona over the last several election cycles. Here he is yesterday during the debate.
9: Losing is devastating to the future of this state. And the fact of the matter is, take a look at our history. My friend at the end, I know this is tough with us running against each other, but when you're wholly owned by Turning Point and you've lost election and lost election and lost election, it puts everything in our future at risk.
16: And that's the point that David Schweikert is making, and a lot of other Republicans are making, that who we nominate in this primary, not just for governor, but for other positions, sets the tone for whether or not Republicans are going to win in November. And we've seen this over the last several election cycles, going back to Carrie Lake running and losing to Katie Hobbs 4 years ago, going back to Carrie Lake running in the Senate and losing in the Senate. I mean, this is Arizona went from 10 years ago. Arizona had a Republican governor, Republican leaders across the state in statewide elections, had two Republican senators, had, congressmen. I mean, this was a Republican state. And now Arizona, in many quarters, is looked at as a purple state, that we can go either way because we have a Democratic senator. We have two Democratic senators. We have a Democratic governor, Democratic attorney general, secretary of state. What happened? And what David Schweikert is saying there is that Turning Point has such a grip on the Arizona Republican process that Turning Point USA is controlling this to such an extent, and the nominees that they're getting into the general election are not nominees that can win, and that's the issue. Now I'm going to tell you, whoever the nominee is on the Republican Party, you have an uphill climb already. 90% of gubernatorial people who are governors, 90% of them win re-election. It's very hard to unseat a seated governor. And as much as we can make all these claims and say things we want to do about Katie Hobbs, the fact is, with a Republican legislature, nothing all that bad happened. I mean, what happened here? It's a split legislature. They have to, the legislature and the governor split different parties. They have to negotiate everything. We didn't get a raise in taxes. In fact, Katie Hobbs is governor. We had a tax cut. We've had the economy improve. We've had jobs improve. I mean, everything's gotten better. I'm not saying that's all Katie Hobbs, but there's nothing bad that happened here under Katie Hobbs. So what you have is somebody who's been the governor for 4 years, brought us out of COVID. Things are looking much better for most Arizonans. Taxes are lower. We can argue about a whole bunch of things, but it's going to be difficult to unseat her. So what David Schweikert is saying there is that who has the best chance on the Republican side to beat Katie Hobbs? And David Schweikert, as you might imagine, is saying it's him because he has been in a congressional district for years that is a very close, very tight district. It is basically half Republican, half Democrat. It's always a close election, and he usually wins by somewhere between 1.5 and 3 points. And he's done that by being able to be someone who can win these types of elections in a competitive field. Andy Biggs, on the other hand, has been a congressman for 10 years, and every election he's had he's in Mesa. He is in a red district, a district that is going to elect a Republican pretty much no matter what, no matter who you put up there. And he's very extreme. Andy Biggs is a very extreme candidate, and that's okay in a primary. Andy Biggs may well win this primary, but if your goal is to win the primary, then wonderful for you. If your goal is to actually win the election, against Katie Hobbs, then you have to start looking at and saying, who am I going to nominate here if I want to do that? And the stuff that you're going to start to see, if Andy Biggs wins this primary, you're going to start to see things like the votes that Andy Biggs took when he was in Congress. He was one of only 12 congresspeople to vote against.

0: 6, and we can talk about all the conspiracy theories. But the fact of the matter is that Andy Biggs is an outlier. He's very extreme. And Republicans like that. And that works when you were congressman from Mesa. That's okay. But when you're running in Arizona, and as David Schweikert said yesterday, we're in Arizona, there are more registered independent voters, non-party voters, than there are Republicans or Democrats. So when you're talking about that, what David Schweikert is trying to say is, if you nominate, if Republicans nominate the most extreme candidate, like they did with Kerry Lake, Republicans are going to lose again. And Turning Point doesn't care. Turning Point wants people who are beholden to Turning Point, not necessarily the person that's going to win the election. And that's the question. And that was really, I think, the main part that came out of this, out of the debate yesterday is, do you want somebody who's more likely to win the election against Katie Hobbs if you're a Republican? Or do you want somebody who's more extreme? Andy Biggs is a guy who voted to overturn Arizona's votes in following the 2020 election. Andy Biggs is someone who feeds into these conspiracy theories that have not been proven about elections. If that's who you want, that's okay. And you can nominate that person. What David Schweikert is saying, if you nominate that person, don't be surprised when the Republicans lose again in November. All right, I'm Barry Markson, in for Broomhead. Coming up, it's the Gatos is going to be here. We'll talk about the Gatos big poll question of the day. Stay with us. It's KTAR.
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4: At 8:48, I'm Patricia Valencia. This is what you need to know right now. Families and individuals facing homelessness in Maricopa County are often told to call 211 to get help. But as of August 13th, there won't be any staff to pick up the phones. Nonprofit Solari says the latest state budget dropped funding for the phone-based service and plans to wind it down. Local nonprofits that provide shelter warn this will make it harder to get people and families into the right programs for housing and more. And first-time claims for unemployment slipped last week in line with economists' expectations. 225,000 out-of-work Americans filed their initial applications for state jobless benefits in the week ended June 13th, a decrease of 4,000. The previous week's reading was the highest since February. All of our top stories are just 15 minutes away. For more news, go to KTAR.com or the KTAR News app. Another check-in on traffic. Here's John Roller live in the Valley Chevy Dealers Traffic Center.
5: Well, PV, I think we can put a bow on this Thursday morning commute. We are done. The Valley Main Line's looking very good. Not a thing to slow you down. You're right on time. You do have a little bit of slowing coming through the construction in the North Valley on the eastbound 101 Awapria Freeway from about 43rd Avenue to 35th Avenue. That is it as far as the tap of the brakes anywhere in the Valley. And right now, the surface streets are quiet as well. John Roller, KTAR News, the Mike Broomhead Show, back in 60 seconds.
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9: All right, welcome back, everybody. It's the Mike Broomhead Show. Barry Markson in, and Gatos, you out there?
10: What's up, man? Barry, good to talk to you.
9: What's up, Gatos? Good to talk to you, too. It's haven't seen you since last night on the face-off. So Gatos,
10: I know it was a powerful face-off, Barry. You did very well. You might be invited back.
9: Oh my goodness, I'm like the center square. I got a little home there. So Gatos, what are we doing today with the Big Q poll question of the day, brought to you by your Valley Toyota dealers?
10: Yeah, I'm asking everybody, what is the best reason to give to St. Mary's Food Bank, since Bruce and I are outspoken against hunger in the month of June, and I give a bunch of options. What's the best reason to give? What's the best reason? A, well, you feed kids. B, you feed seniors. C, you feed everybody. And D, all of the above. You know, you and I have talked about St. Mary's Food Bank. You're a huge supporter. I am. Bruce is. Broomhead is. Jerry Sheridan, the sheriff, yesterday on Mike's show, gave $1,000 to Outspoken Against Hunger.
9: Wow, that's so great.
10: It's a terrific guy. So what we're asking today is, can 10 of your listeners right now give $100 each? Can we hit $1,000 by the end of this hour? All you have to do is text the word food to 620-620. Barry, yesterday, Jerry Brown from St. Mary's Food Bank told us a story about how there are a lot of people in line with the military caps on. These are former soldiers that are now in line at St. Mary's Food Bank to get food. A lot of them have the hat on. A lot of them are getting, hey, thank you for your service. And then they're going and getting a box of food. And we can't stand for that. We've got to help these guys and gals out. We've got to get as much food into people's bellies this summer. So we're trying to get 500,000 meals heading over to St. Mary's Food Bank. But to keep our goal in mind, need 10 of you right now, bucks each. All you have to do is text the word food to 620-620. Get the ball rolling. Get it started. Let's start right now. See if we can get 10 of you who are listening who say, you know what, not on my watch. I don't want a military member having to stand in line and get food. Text food to 620-620.
9: It's a great way and an easy way to do it. Just pick up your phone and text food to 620-620. And as Gatos is saying, give it $100, give $500, whatever you can afford. But the fact that we have hungry people in our community, and the fact that many of them are veterans, but the fact that we have so many children here who don't know where their next meal is coming from and need St. Mary's Food Bank to help make sure they get food on the table. Gatos, it's great what you and Bruce do. I love that you do it. I'll be in for you guys tomorrow. We're going to be talking about this tomorrow and hopefully raising a bunch of money as well.
10: All right. Thanks, Barry.
9: All right, there you have it. It's Gatos, the Big Q poll question of the day. And you can donate to St. Mary's Food Bank. Part of Gatos, Bruce and Gatos are outspoken against hunger this month. Just text food, the word food, to 620-620 and give what you can. We have to help those in our community who can use our help. If you don't worry about how you get food on the table for you and your family, let's help the others who do. All right, coming up, we're going to talk about Scottsdale for a minute. And if you live out in Scottsdale, maybe even if you don't, you hear about this. Scottsdale is an important town here, not just Phoenix, but where a lot of our corporate employers are, a lot of our tourism dollars are generated. And there's just been chaos there the last 2 years with our city council. It's become so political, so much hate, and really so many accusations. We're going to bring former Councilwoman Linda Milhaven in to give us a scoop on what's happening and how does Scottsdale fix it to get back on track. I'm Barry Markson, in for Broomhead. Stay with us, folks. It's KTAR.
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8: Good morning, it's 9 o'clock. I'm Patricia Valencia.
7: Arizona votes.
8: Who will face Governor Katie Hobbs in the general election? Four Republicans made their cases in last night's primary debate.
9: Well, there are four candidates. The two frontrunners have been U.S. Representatives David Schweikert and Andy Biggs, and both discussed how they would look to improve Arizona's economy. Schweikert says finding ways to increase the income of Arizonans is a priority.
10: What you have to do as governor, get off your backside, recruit every great business you can so there's competition for your willingness to work. 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
9: Meanwhile, Biggs talked about how to attract business to the state.
11: I will be the biggest cheerleader going out to businesses and telling them, we do have water, we do have power, we want you in Arizona.
9: The primary election is July 21st. 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Colton Krolak, KTAR News.
8: The United States and Iran have agreed on a 14-point memorandum of understanding that would extend a ceasefire between the two countries. The memorandum says Iran it will never have a nuclear weapon and commits a $300 billion fund for the economic development of the country, but is a good deal for both sides. ABC's Stephen Portnoy joined Arizona's Morning News to explain why the president thinks the deal is a victory for the world.
12: It will avoid what he calls an economic catastrophe. He says that could happen. He says he doesn't want to be the late, great Herbert Hoover, president in 1929 at the start of the Great Depression.
8: The president formally signed the deal while attending the G7 summit in France. And yesterday, Attorney General Chris Mays expressed disappointment with the recently passed state budget.
13: Mays says funding for law enforcement was cut by 2.5% in the new budget. She says these are not the actions of a pro-law enforcement legislature.
14: You can't say that you're pro-law enforcement if you pass a budget that cuts law enforcement. And you can't say you're pro-law enforcement if you pass a budget that doesn't increase their already depleted ranks.
13: Mays says legislators are more interested in giving billionaires and companies tax cuts than funding Arizona's law enforcement. Skyler Love, KTAR News.
15: the Cactus District residents have their duly elected council member back.
8: Glendale Councilman Lupe Conchas is back working for Glendale residents after he was removed from the city council last month due to being elected to the Salt River Project Board. Other city leaders said it was against city rules to hold both roles, but a county judge has disagreed and ordered the city to reinstate Conchas, who tells KTAR he wants to get back to work and is not holding grudges against those who voted to oust him. Conchas will also, he says he'll also be staying on the SRP board since he was elected to it as well.
16: Eyes on Education.
8: New data shows that students from high-income zip codes are enrolled in Arizona's school voucher program at a higher rate than students from low-income zip codes.
17: The data from the Associated Press shows 11% of students in high-income zip codes were enrolled in the school voucher program, while only 4% of students in low-income zip codes are enrolled. Tyler Couch with education advocacy group Save Our Schools Arizona says the ESA accountability initiative would prevent a lot of high-income families from using the program.
18: Protect Education includes an income cap of $150,000 a year so that the ESA voucher program can be targeted for the students who most need it. These students in high-income zip codes who were already in private school could already afford the voucher.
17: State Superintendent Tom Horn explains when the program first became universal, high-income families already in private or home schools switched to using vouchers. Shira Tanzer, KTAR News.
8: To read more education solution stories, just go to ktar.com/education. And now for a check on traffic, here's John Roller. He's live in the Valley Chevy Dealers Traffic Center.
19: All right. We are summer light on the main lines. Only one spot of slowing on the eastbound 10 right at just past the 202 transition coming into town. And that'll only stay with you to about 43rd Avenue. Then you are good to go right on into the downtown area. That's it for the Valley main lines. And the surface streets are still looking very good. 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John Roller, KTAR News.
8: Mostly sunny today, a high of 107. It's already 90 degrees in Chandler. 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
20: Hey, everybody. I'm Barry Markson in for Mike. Thanks for being here on a Thursday morning. Tomorrow's Juneteenth. I don't know if you have the day off or not, but could be a three-day weekend coming up for many of us. And boy, it's a little warm out there. I go for a walk every morning, and I'll tell you, it's hot. It's just getting hot. I've been going this morning. I was out there at 5:30 in the morning. It wasn't that bad, but it's in the 80s already. Hey, I want to talk a little bit about Scottsdale this morning because it's just in such disarray. And I think it's, Scottsdale is a city in Arizona that really drives a lot of our economic development, a lot of tourism. People are coming here to play golf, to stay at the resorts. A lot of conferences are here and a lot of business in Scottsdale. A lot of our jobs are in Scottsdale. So I thought I'd bring in Linda Milhaven. She is a former Scottsdale city councilwoman and a leader in Scottsdale for many, many years. And Linda, thanks for joining us here on KTAR.
21: Oh, thank you.
20: And I wanted to bring you on because, let's just break this down. A couple years ago, a few people got onto the city council. And I will say, as someone who's lived in Scottsdale for years, the city council always seemed kind of nonpartisan to me. It was mostly people dealing with, how do we fix the potholes? There's more to it than that, but it's just making sure that the city operated well. And I think for many decades, the city did operate well, going back to, Herb Drinkwater. And it was just a well-run city that brought in a lot of good amenities that attracted tourists and attracted businesses and attracted residents. And over the last couple of years, it just seems like what I'm seeing is a lot of the senior staff in the whole city are leaving or being fired. You're having a lot of infighting in the city council and between the city council and the mayor, accusing each other of crimes and making referrals to the county attorney's office. They changed the city council meetings where it used to be for years that Scottsdale residents would come to a city council meeting and the council would hear from the residents first. If you had a comment, you'd make that comment before the meeting even got started. And now they move that all the way to the end. So now a resident who wants to say something to their elected representatives has to wait hours to sit there and to be allowed to speak for 2 or 3 minutes. So help me understand what's happened here. Why has it happened? And what can we do to fix it?
21: Wow. Big question. And I agree with everything that you said. In the past, it was sort of neighbors helping neighbors and trying to figure out how to make our community better. You know, we would agree, we would disagree, we'd vote and we'd move on. You know, this council is an embarrassment in the way they conduct themselves. They, as you said, they move public comment to the end because they don't like what people, they don't like to hear what people are saying. So they make people wait hours and hours in order to be heard. I also think that they're really dangerous. I don't just vehemently disagree with some of the decisions they're making. They're really dangerous. They're making decisions based on either partisan issues or a small group of their partisan friends. You know, some of the decisions are really, frightening.
20: Give me an example of something that they've decided that's frightening or is dangerous for residents.
21: So the most serious thing right now is water. They're running around talking about, we're not going to make people drink toilet water when, in fact, we're going to see huge cuts to the Colorado River. They've taken water infrastructure projects out of the long-term capital improvement plan. They've delayed other projects, hundreds of millions of dollars. They're bragging about keeping water rates low, but they aren't increasing water rates enough to keep up with operating costs, no less to keep up with the investments we need to make sure we have water.
20: And it's a major
21: issue.
20: That's
21: the most dangerous.
20: Yeah, it's a major issue for Arizona and really for Scottsdale. The water we get from the Colorado River that's at risk right now, and Arizona's first up for cuts and trying to figure this out. But Scottsdale gets about 70-75% of its water from the CAP, from the Colorado River. And As that amount of water is cut, the question is, how does Scottsdale have enough water to keep operating, right? To keep getting water to the taps. And Scottsdale already uses what I'm going to call recycled water, used water, and it cleans it, it puts it back in. It puts it into the aquifers. It eventually gets to our taps. And the water that it cleans is cleaner than, it's better than bottled water, frankly. I mean, it's that clean. And some of these people, and let's just use their names. I mean, there's some of the people on that they call themselves the block, or other people call them, but the Jan how do you say your name? Dubaskis, Barry Graham,
21: Jan Dubaskis.
20: Yeah. Adam Quasman and Kathy Littlefield. And there's people running to join this block. They're the ones who are, they're not planning for the future. They're not looking forward to see what happens. They're just making a lot of political noise. And as you're saying, dangerous for Scottsdale.
21: Absolutely. In fact, Scottsdale is more reliant on Colorado River water than any other municipality. They're talking about Arizona taking a 40% cut, so that would be 28% of our total water supply. And the pure water, purified water, we had a permit to, we weren't putting the recycled water directly into the drinking water, but we had a permit to drink it. And so we had a brewery who was using recycled water to make beer. They said they liked the recycled water better than the tap water they were getting. We were using the recycled water in demonstration models. And so we have a history of being able to do that. ADEQ, our permit expired, and ADEQ, Arizona Department of Environmental Quality, issued some more regulations. And so we need to upgrade our facilities to do that. But they're dragging their feet and they're not making the investments that they need to do that. So you're absolutely right. You know, you talked about some of their buddies, right? Michelle Ugenti Rita, I know, was on with you on Bruce and Gatos and talking about water. And all you have to do is, I know she brings some dirty laundry with her from her past, but all you have to do is listen to that interview and you see that she was combative, antagonistic. She kept trying to talk over the top of you. She was grandstanding and she didn't have any solutions. And so if folks want people who are going to just create theater and not create solutions, then Michelle's the person you want to vote for.
20: Well, and it's and she's a
21: Eric Sloan's.
20: Yeah, Michelle's aligned herself with this block with Barry Graham and Bob Littlefield. And it's unfortunate. I do want to talk about how do we change it? But I kept asking Michelle when I was on with her, and I just said, because she's the one making fun of this water situation. And I said, well, what's the solution? Help me understand how we're going to replace 25% of our water. And she didn't have a solution. It's conservation efforts. It's there's nothing there. There's no actual plan. It's just making fun of this for political purposes, or you're just not, you're not smart enough or have the depth to understand what this issue is and to really get into solutions for it. But Linda Milhaven is with us, former Scottsdale City Councilwoman. So Linda, who do we vote for? If you're in Scottsdale, you know, people don't know, they don't pay attention enough of this. And in Scottsdale in the primary, if you get enough votes, if you get a third or more of the votes, you're in, you're on the council. So this primary in July, when a whole bunch of people aren't even in town and the amount of people voting is low and it's only Republicans and Democrats and very few independents even vote in the primary, but independent votes matter in Scottsdale. Who should we be voting for if we actually want to get Scottsdale back on track?
21: All right. So Solange Whitehead's running for re-election. She is the most knowledgeable and the most thoughtful person she's running for re-election. she's the most knowledgeable person on city council right now. And so she certainly has earned a third term. And so she's my number one spot. Ethan Nolden is an attorney, lives up in DC Ranch. He is very knowledgeable. I met him late last year when he was thinking about running, and he impressed me in about 15 minutes in terms of his understanding of the issues. He's more knowledgeable than the block is today. He's very smart and thoughtful. Raul Zubia is a lifelong resident. He's had years and years of public service. He's even received some leadership awards for his service to the community. I think he's well balanced. And then I actually like, there's a fourth candidate that I like, Crystal Carroll. She's not, doesn't have a lot of experience in Scottsdale, but she's a independent businesswoman. She's smart. She's thoughtful. I think she'll do her homework and she'll think for herself and make decisions that she thinks is in the best interest of the community. So I think in that order, that's who I would encourage people to take a closer look at.
20: And that's all we can do, right? Is if you're in Scottsdale and you're whether or not you're planning to vote in the primary, understand that the leadership of Scottsdale is in many ways going to be decided in this primary. And if you're an independent voter, take the steps you need to get a primary ballot, whether it be Republican and Democrat, and vote in the city election. Because if you want your voice to be heard about who's running your city and you want to end this chaos, adding Michelle Ugenti-Rita, who is a chaos agent. I mean, she brings that wherever she goes, and mm-hmm. Bob Littlefield back. I mean, it's time to vote some of the block out and vote in some people who are thoughtful, who aren't partisan, who are just there to do what's right for Scottsdale and to really get deep into some of these issues that are affecting the city. So Linda Milhaven, thank you for joining us. I appreciate your insight on KTAR. And if you're in Scottsdale, make sure in any city, frankly, take a look at who's running your city. It is important. Thanks, Linda.
21: Thank you, Barry.
20: All right. Coming up, we're going to get a little bit into the governor's debate. We had a governor's debate last night right here on KTAR, the Republican primary. We'll tell you what came out of that debate, what was said on some of the big issues, including whether we have election integrity issues here. And do the Republican nominees for governor, are they behind maintaining our mail-in ballot voting system here in Arizona? We're going to talk about that next. I'm Barry Markson, in for Broomhead. It's KTAR.
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8: Coming up on 917, I'm Patricia Valencia. This is what you need to know right now. The two wildfires burning in northern Arizona today have a low risk of damaging nearby communities due to the remote locations. That from former KTAR reporter and wildfire expert Jim Cross, who joined Arizona's Morning News to discuss the somewhat tame wildfire season Arizona has had so far and how the incoming monsoons could have an impact. He says the state could see between 2 and 4 more weeks of elevated wildfire risk. In Ukraine overnight, launching a big new attack on Russia. That's according to the Russian Ministry of Defense. A wave of Ukrainian drones hit a major oil refinery there for a second time this week. Russia says their air defenses intercepted more than 500 drones across the country overnight. President Zelensky called this a fully justified attack after Russia unleashed ballistic missiles on Kyiv this week. All of our top stories are just 15 minutes away. For more news, go to KTAR.com or the KTAR News app.
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20: All right, welcome back, everybody. I'm Barry Marks and in for Broomhead. Thanks for being here on KTAR. Big night last night, the Arizona gubernatorial debate. We had it here for you live on air, and it was Andy Biggs and David Schweikert and a couple of other gentlemen, and I'm not trying to be disrespectful to them, but I have to tell you, I don't even know why they were on the stage. They're each polling at about 1%. They have no chance. And it, for me, it just took half the time away from hearing from the two real candidates. I never understand that. There should be some way to discern who we're going to put on that stage. But the big news out of this was a couple things. One, there was a question asked about whether the candidates support Arizona's mail-in ballot system, which we've had since 1992. Arizona has had a safe and secure mail-in ballot system that about 84% of our people use. It's most of our voters, almost all of us, Republican and Democrats, by the way, use mail-in ballots with great success. We've never really had an issue here. I know people have made allegations and come up with conspiracy theories, but there has never been a proven issue of fraud or rigged elections or stolen elections or anything like that in Arizona. And the question was asked. David Schweikert basically talked about that. He talked about the history and said that we've been doing this for a long time and the people like to do it and we should maintain it. The others, including Andy Biggs, talked about not having it there anymore and getting rid of that and making us go back to the days where you had to go to the polls on election day. And I know for some of us, they like that, right? I don't mind voting in person. I don't want to stand in line for 3 hours, but I don't mind voting in person. But I will tell you, the convenience of having that ballot at home, the ability to pull it out and look things up and research on these topics, on referendums, on candidates, and then to take your time and go through it and not have to do it all in one sitting because it's a huge ballot every year. This year's ballot is going to, in November, it's going to have another 10 referendums for us to vote on, just 10 that the legislature has added to it. So it's going to be a very big ballot. But when the question was asked, Andy Biggs, who's really the front runner in this election, he did not step up and say mail-in balloting is okay. And it brings you back to who Andy Biggs really is and how extreme he is in this. And I know a lot of folks like Andy, and he's going to win this primary. But I asked this question because David Schweikert asked the question, is do we want to win this election or do we want to elect the most turning point type person. And it was interesting to hear that comment from David Schweikert. Here it is yesterday during the Arizona gubernatorial Republican debate.
5: Losing is devastating to the future of this state. And the fact of the matter is, take a look at our history. My friend at the end, I know this is tough with us running against each other, but when you're wholly owned by Turning Point and you've lost election and lost election and lost election, it puts everything in our future at risk. Let's make America, let's make Arizona the state that prospers again.
20: All right, so that's David Schweikert yesterday during the debate, and he's talking about Andy Biggs. He's looking down to Andy Biggs, and they're friends. They've been in Congress together for a long time. This was not a fiery debate. This was not a yelling and screaming at each other debate at all. Very respectful. Everybody answered their questions. But what David Schweikert is saying there is what a lot of Republicans are saying, which is we've seen this before. We saw it 4 years ago with Carrie Lake. Carrie Lake won the Republican nomination 4 years ago over Karen Taylor Robeson. It was very close. And Carrie Lake went on to lose to Katie Hobbs. And it was a situation where many people said, that's impossible. How could somebody lose to Katie Hobbs? And yet it happened. Katie Hobbs wouldn't even debate with Carrie Lake because Carrie Lake was so extreme. And she was the Turning Point candidate, the candidate that Turning Point USA pushed in Arizona. And they have an ironclad grip on the party apparatus here in Arizona. It's just the way it is. And if you get their support, it helps you get through the primary. It absolutely does. But when you get to the general election, the Turning Point candidates have been the ones that are losing. And we forget, go back 3.5 years, and it was Carrie Lake was the Republican nominee for governor, lost. Mark Fincham was a Republican nominee for Secretary of State, lost. Hamadeh for Attorney General, lost. So we have Democrats now in those statewide offices where that never occurred before. 10 years ago in Arizona, we had Republicans across the board in all statewide elections. We had two Republican senators, and now we have two Democratic senators. We have Democrats at all the top leadership positions. What changed? Is Arizona really that different? I'm going to tell you no. I think Arizona is still definitely center right and probably more than center right to the right. But Arizona is not that extreme. We're not. And what Turning Point and those like Andy Biggs don't seem to understand is when it gets to the general election, most of our voters, if you look at Republican registered voters, Democrat registered voters, and those who register as independent, which doesn't mean it's not a party. They're registered as non-political, not party affiliated. The most people are non-affiliated. That's where the majority of Arizonans are. So if you want to go into an election and say for governor and say Katie Hobbs isn't getting the job done or whatever you're going to say about her, you better not be someone who's extreme. And Andy Biggs, he's trying to change himself now. He's trying to come across as more reasonable. But this is the guy who just a few years ago literally voted to throw out all of our votes for president. This is the guy who was allegedly involved in January 6th and planning that in the Stop the Steal movement. This is the guy who, according to sworn testimony from people who worked for President Trump, asked the president for a pardon after January 6th because he was concerned. This is Andy Biggs. He was concerned about the part he played and whether he could be prosecuted for what he did. That's extreme. That's not Arizona. It's too extreme for Arizona. And the question that David Schweikert was asking yesterday in the Arizona debate of Republicans is, if you want a Republican governor, and if you're listening to this and you want a Republican governor, is Andy Biggs that guy? And that's the question. It isn't that Andy Biggs isn't a conservative or he's not conservative enough. Of course he is. He's very conservative, and a lot of people like Andy Biggs. The question is, can he win? Not can he win the primary. Sure, he probably will win the primary. But can he win a general election against an incumbent Democratic governor and Katie Hobbs when people learn about his the level of Andy Biggs' extremism, that he's a guy who has literally voted against honoring police in Congress, that he's a guy who has literally voted against honoring military in Congress, that when Congress votes and there's it's 413 to 12, Andy Biggs is always in the 12. He's always the guy who's so extreme, he won't even vote with the majority of Republicans. Andy Biggs is a guy who kicked out the Republican Speaker of the House. Do you remember that a few years ago? Andy Biggs is the guy who almost turned the House back over to the Democrats and put us in a situation where Republicans who had control of the House of Representatives and a Republican Speaker, he was the guy who called for that to be thrown out. Now, if you're very far to the right in the Republican Party, you think those are great things, and that's okay. You can love Andy Biggs. The question is, are the majority of Arizonans who are not in that space. The majority of Arizonans who are registered as independents, or even a lot of the Republicans, are they going to say, yeah, Andy Biggs is the guy that I want, signing into law all of the bills that we get from the Freedom Caucus in the legislature, or are you better off just sticking with the Democrat and having a split legislature and governor's office again, which seems to be serving Arizona somewhat well here, where the economy is doing well, jobs are doing well, taxes aren't being raised. Taxes were lowered this year. Katie Hobbs just signed a budget that's cutting taxes. I mean, am I telling you that's her first choice? No. But she worked with the Republicans in the legislature. We're going to have Warren Peterson on with us in 30 minutes. And the fact is, she worked with the Republicans who control the legislature and came up with a budget that most Republicans think is pretty positive. They like what they got. There's all sorts of tax cuts. That's Katie Hobbs did that. That's a Democratic governor did that. So the question people are going to ask is, do we want an Andy Biggs as governor who's going to take the state and put us far to the right? Or do we want someone who's going to be a little bit more center-right, a little bit more on the moderate side, and look to do what's best for Arizona as opposed to what's best for Turning Point USA? David Schweikert asked that question yesterday. I don't know that it's going to make a difference. Andy Biggs has a big lead in these polls. Now, there's an awful lot of undecided in these polls, so the question is still out there. But if you're a Republican, are you concerned whether Andy Biggs can win this election in November? Not the primary, but in November. And that's really the question we should be asking at everyone. When you're electing somebody, when you're voting in a primary, a Republican or a Democratic primary, the question isn't, hey, this is the person I think I like the best. The question should be, is this the person that can win in November? All right, I'm Barry Marks and in for Broomhead. Coming up, President Trump signed a deal with Iran yesterday. It's a ceasefire and extension to end the war in Iran. We'll tell you about it next. I'm Barry Marks and stay with us. It's KTAR.
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8: Good morning, it's 9:34. I'm Patricia Valencia. After months of conflict, the United States and Iran have signed a 14-point memorandum of understanding that extends a ceasefire between the two countries. ABC's Stephen Portnoy joined Arizona's Morning News to explain what exactly is in the memorandum.
26: It frees up Iran to sell oil in the global marketplace. It creates, over time, a $300 billion fund for development in Iran. It has the U.S. over time unfreezing assets, and it has Iran reaffirming it will not procure or develop nuclear weapons.
8: The president formally signed the deal while attending the G7 summit in France. The vice president is expected to sign it today. Monsoon season has begun, hopefully ushering out some of the current wildfire risk. The Rock Canyon and the Dellenbaugh fires burning in northern Arizona. Former KTAR reporter and wildfire expert Jim Cross joined Arizona's Morning News and says that while wet rainfall can lower wildfire risk, monsoon season brings down its challenges.
27: The problem with it, at least initially, is the wind and the lightning.
28: Right.
27: And, you know, the rains will come later and hopefully knock out this wildfire season, what's left of it.
8: He says the state could see between 2 and 4 more weeks of elevated wildfire risk. And Maricopa County's senior communications officer Ron Coleman tells Outspoken with Bruce and Gatos, Arizona has been using AI-powered cameras to spot wildfires for over a year now.
29: These cameras detect smoke far earlier than most people can see it. It knows the shapes. AI is able to think through the shapes, the thoughts, and figure out and make sure that it's not just a guy driving down the dirt road. It figures out that it is smoke. When AI alerts that smoke, it alerts an actual human being who then reviews it to make sure.
8: Coleman says AI reduces the response time by hours or even days in some cases and may be used to help firefighters more in the future.
22: Eyes on Education.
8: Trade School Westmec opened the doors to its semiconductor clean room, inviting Arizona teachers to get a look at the manufacturing process. Julie Rodriguez, Westmec's Director of Research and Development, says this gives them real world information to bring back to their own classrooms to teach students.
30: So one thing, we want to make sure that they can work in that type of environment, as well as we want them to see what the process is in creating a chip.
8: Rodriguez says having educated teachers means that experience follows them back to their respective classrooms. To read more education solution stories, go to ktar.com/education. And State Senate President Warren Peterson, currently running to be Arizona's next attorney general, recently said he would work to deport anyone in the U.S. here illegally if elected. It's raising questions on Arizonans' part of the DACA program.
31: Peterson's opponent in the Republican primary is longtime military prosecutor and former Tucson City Council member Rodney Glassman, who told the Face Off on Outspoken with Bruce and Gatos.
32: My job as attorney general is going to be to support
1: President Trump securing the border. President Trump and the feds secure the border. My job as Attorney General is when illegals come across the border.
31: Glassman did not specifically say whether he would aim to deport any DACA recipients. The conversation also included Ricardo Reyes, the executive director of Vets Forward, saying of the situation,
2: there's a lot of people that are not DACA who came here undocumented, right, and then were able to fix their status and are now here legally. Some of them became citizens, some of them are just residents. There's a lot of people who had that journey.
31: Brandon King, KTAR News.
8: And now for a check on traffic, here's John Roller live in the Valley Chevy Dealers Traffic Center.
3: All right, thank you very much, PV. Scottsdale Police asking you to avoid the intersection of 64th Street and Thomas. We have a very serious crash there and seeing slowing in all directions, both northbound, southbound, east, and west. Again, avoid the area 64th Street and Thomas. That's it for the surface streets, and the main lines have cleaned up rather nicely. Right now, that one earlier crash on the eastbound I-10, just prior to the 60, that has been cleared away, so all green conditions coming out of the downtown area. 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
8: Today, mostly sunny skies and a high of 107. It's 91 degrees in Phoenix. 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
4: All right, welcome back, everybody. Mike taking a day off. I'm Barry Marks, and thanks for joining us here on KTAR. The Iran deal is signed. The war is over, although President Trump said yesterday about seven times that if Iran doesn't do what he says they're going to do, he can just start dropping bombs on their head again, literally what he said. Patricia, let me ask you. I know you're not not as interested in maybe geopolitical politics as I am. So let me just ask you, is this – the natural reaction to this is, hey, this is over. That's great.
8: Right.
4: Gas prices should start going down. Inflation should start going down. Right. Is that how you're looking at it? Or
8: we don't know too much all about it yet. It was just barely being made public of what is in it. So I really don't know what to think about it yet.
4: Yeah. Well, we know now. Now it's been released. So it's a 14-point agreement. It's only about a page and a half, which is kind of crazy, right? That an entire war can be ended in a page and a half. But the issues with it are that the war stops and the Strait of Hormuz is going to open, and the United States blockade of Iranian ships and ports is going to end. So that part's all over. Free trade, things start to move again. But in addition to that, what the MOU calls for is number one, a lot of money going to Iran. And this is one of the biggest things. There's about $24 billion in frozen Iranian assets that will now be immediately given to Iran, $24 billion. And this is a country that was on the ropes. The economy was on the ropes. They were struggling. It was really, really in dire straits. And that's leverage. When you're trying to negotiate with somebody, that's true leverage. And I just feel like we gave up our leverage. We gave it away instead of getting something for it. When people are asking, when Republicans, conservative Republican senators are asking, what did the United States get from this war, right? So we launched the war before the war. The Strait of Hormuz was open. Oil was flowing. Everything was fine. President Trump went in and said, we're going to go to war because we can't have an Iran that has a nuclear weapon. I agree that we want to change the regime there because they're brutal to their own people and to the region. They sponsor terrorist proxies all over the region and in other countries. I agree. I agreed with all of what the president said when he did that. And we want to get rid of their capability, their ballistic missiles, which are a threat not just to Israel, but to Saudi Arabia and the UAE and all these other U.S. allies that are in that region. And now the war is over. We supposedly won, which is what the Trump administration is telling us. And none of those things are happening. There's nothing in this agreement that guarantees Iran is going to give up its nuclear fuel, that it's giving up its nuclear ambitions. The only statement that's in there says Iran agrees that it will not have a nuclear weapon. Well, that was in place before Iran's been saying that for decades. It doesn't mean a thing, but that's what, there's nothing new there.
8: What would you have liked to have seen that was be different in the deal?
4: I think we could have gone longer with this blockade. I think what Trump did here with the blockade was huge. I think that was having a great effect. And if we went a little bit longer, I think we could have had some things. But I want Iran to give up all of their ballistic missiles and the capability to make more ballistic missiles. I want a promise and a guarantee that they're no longer going to fund terrorist proxies, that they're not, the reason there's a Hezbollah in Lebanon and a Hamas in Israel and in Gaza and in Yemen, the Houthis and all these in Syria is Iran. And now we are giving them tens of billions and really up to $300 billion to continue to fund those terrorist proxies around the world, which is

0: buddy-buddy all the time, but let's just work on making our lives better, your citizens' lives better. And that's not what this does. This lets them keep their ballistic missiles and be a threat in the region. It lets them keep funding terrorist proxies. There's no guarantee they're going to do anything with the nuclear weapons. And in the meantime, what did we get?
1: And how do you think that this ceasefire is going to do for the 60 days? Well, do you think they're going to behave?
0: I don't think Iran's going to behave, but I think that President Trump wants to. I mean, he told us he's out. I mean, we're done. So I don't think we're going to go back in unless there's something drastic. Look, if Iran flies a plane and starts dropping bombs somewhere, okay, maybe we'll get back in. But if they just drag out the negotiations on the nuclear, getting rid of the nuclear.
1: For those 60 days.
0: It's not going to be done in 60 days. Iran never does anything fast. They drag everything out. And I think President Trump, by his own admission, has lost interest. He said it's boring. And I think he's done. So the war is over. The oil will start to flow again. Prices will come down. Inflation will come down. And I think Trump's going to say we won. And what Republicans are asking is, what did we win? This cost us a ton of money. What did we win? What did we get? Because I know what Iran got, hundreds of billions of dollars. And I have to tell you, the biggest thing is the complete lifting of all sanctions against Iran. These are the ones that Trump put on Iran that have been on Iran for decades. That makes them, it makes it difficult for them. It's always been difficult in their economy. And now we're lifting all sanctions. So Iran survives this war. All sanctions are lifted, going to get hundreds of billions of dollars from the United States. I mean, if Obama did this or Biden did this, Republicans' head would be exploding. I'm shocked and I don't know what to say. And a Republican senator said, this is the biggest blunder in U.S. foreign policy in decades. All right, on the other side, do you work remotely? Do you work from home? A lot of people do. New studies are out talking about how that might be affecting you, your mental health, and your work. We'll talk about it next. I'm Barry Markson, in for Broomhead. It's KTAR.
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6: At 9:48, I'm Patricia Valencia. This is what you need to know right now. Authorities have released the identity of a man whose body was found at South Mountain Park and Reserve in Phoenix earlier this week. According to police, 78-year-old Michael Jules Goldberg died after suffering a medical event. The Maricopa County Medical's Medical Examiner's Office will make the final determination about his cause of death, but as of now, there are no signs of foul play. And new details on the ceasefire deal with Iran. Under the deal, Iran and the country of Oman will administer the strait. The waterway will reopen toll-free, but it's unclear if that will hold when the 60 days runs out. In return for reopening the strait, Iran will see immediate financial relief. For the first time in years, the U.S. lifting restrictions allowing Iran to freely sell oil. All of our top stories are just 15 minutes away. For more news, go to KTAR.com or the KTAR News app.
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13: All right, welcome back, everybody. Barry Markson in for Broomhead. 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All right, coming up right after the news at 10, Warren Peterson is going to join me. And I have to tell you what we're doing. I'm calling it a deconstructed debate, Patricia. I'm bringing in the two Republican candidates for attorney general in Arizona. I'm not bringing them in the same room together because they really don't get along. It's not a good thing.
6: It's the second best thing that we could do.
13: They had a debate recently and they were yelling and talking over each other and it was crazy. So what we're going to do is bring them in separately, an hour apart. Warren Peterson will be with us at 10 and Rodney Glassman will be with us at 11. And they're running against each other for the Republican nomination for attorney general. And I'm going to ask them basically the same questions and I want them to respond. And I'm telling them in advance. I'm telling you, I'm not going to put up with the talking points and the stump speeches. I want real answers. And the attorney general it's an important position. I'm a lawyer. I know the importance of this. It's the number one law enforcement position in the state of Arizona and a really big job. So we're going to have them on here. Warren Peterson first coming up at 10:05 right after the news. The working from home thing, working remotely. We all do this now. I work from home. I'm an attorney. I became a mediator. I do that full time now. Patricia, over the last 3 or 4 years. And it's there are days that I do not leave my house. I mean, I have a little room. I have an office in my house, if you want to call it that. And And sometimes my wife comes home and I, at the end of the day, I'm like, I haven't even opened the door. I don't know what the weather's like outside. I don't know anything. And it's an odd feeling sometimes, but it is, I do feel isolated. I'm kind of a people person. I like being around people. Right. I like going in the office when I was in a bigger firm. I like going in and seeing people. I'd go to lunch every day. And that's gone now for me, for the most part.
6: I bet you it's so weird.
13: It's an odd thing. And so we looked at this study and they're finding that people who do that, if you're working just from home, and by the way, 80% of people want to work from home. It's not like we're being forced to do this. We want to do this. But for a lot of people, it becomes isolating and lonely and it can lead to depression. It's a tough thing.
6: And I don't know. I have the option to work from home when I'm obviously not anchoring the news.
13: Right.
6: So I come in.
13: You can work from home. You have three jobs. You can do one of the jobs at home, but not all three.
6: One of them. Yes. Yeah. Sometimes I come in and produce the show and then I head out and I have stuff to do with my kids or whatever. And I produce the rest of the show from home. And I got to tell you, it is so tedious. That's my job though, because working on one little tiny computer opposed to all of these computers that I have in the studio is a lot harder at home to do confined in one little spot. But I don't know. I like the whole being social and being out with people, but that's just us. I don't know. There's a lot of people that would like to stay home and would rather be more efficient, they'd feel, in their job if they're left alone.
13: And that's true. I have to tell you, it is efficient, right? There's no commute. I'm not spending any time in the car. You jump right in there. Sometimes I put pants on, sometimes I don't, but
6: that saves time.
13: I mean, they're shorts is what I'm saying, but yeah, but it is, you can be more efficient. There's not like, as an attorney, there's always people coming in your office and young people asking questions. And that's a big part of being an attorney and working. And frankly, that's a big part of any workspace is people coming in and talking to you. That's gone. So you can definitely be efficient and focus on your job and what you have to do. I don't think that's as good for the company. I don't think it's good for younger workers. I don't think it's good for anybody, but now we're learning the psychological component to this is hitting people. So it's interesting. They did say in the study that if you work from home 2 days a week, that's kind of the sweet spot, right? So you get that flexibility.
6: It gives you a little bit of time off at home, but still working. It maybe like refreshes you those 2 days.
13: And I think that would be the key. But then you're also back in the office. You have the socialization. Right. You're with your coworkers. I can see where that's the best thing.
6: Don't forget your passwords.
13: Yeah. Tell me about
6: That's the worst part.
13: You're talking about me this morning. I'm like, what is my password? I have no idea anymore. So
6: I know Barry's like, is this a computer? Can I log in here?
13: Am I allowed to log in on this computer?
6: What do I do?
13: Yeah, it's going to be crazy. So I do wonder about that though, because 80% of people want to work from home. And for many people, if you don't let them work from home, they'll quit. They'll just leave. I was speaking to somebody, they have a big company here in Arizona, one of the biggest companies. It's a publicly traded company, and they still let most of their people work from home. And I'm shocked by that because their culture would seem opposite.
6: Do you think if 2020 wouldn't have happened, it wouldn't be this way?
13: No. I think there might be some flexibility because the technology is better now than it was 6 years ago. Mm-hmm. But although some of that technology, I think, was driven by COVID, right? I mean, Zoom was being
6: definitely.
13: It was being developed.
6: All those telehealth calls and all that, yes.
13: Things got
6: It
13: forced things out. Frankly, COVID is what allows me to be a mediator and do it from home, because mediations used to all be in person, 100% in person. And now they're almost 100% not in person. So it's
6: very interesting.
13: It's changed quite a bit. So the technology has become a lot better. It allows this. The question is it good for us or not? All right, coming up, Warren Peterson is going to be with us. He's the president of the Arizona Senate. He just passed a budget with Governor Hobbs. We're going to talk to him a little bit about that. But really, this is the deconstructed Arizona Attorney General debate. Warren Peterson versus Rodney Glassman. It's the Republican debate. We're going to have that for you. It's who wins this primary and gets to go up against Chris Mays, the current Democratic Arizona Attorney General. And I'm going to be asking both Warren Peterson and Rodney Glassman several questions. I'm going to try to keep them pretty consistent. I want to get their answers and determine so we can hear as voters, as Republicans, we can hear. And I am a Republican, by the way. I'll be voting in this Republican primary. We want to hear from them. What makes you different than your opponent? What do you bring to this office? And what will the Arizona Attorney General's office look like with you in charge? So that's coming up next. Right after the news, Warren Peterson with us to talk about the Arizona Attorney General's race. I'm Barry Markson, in for Broomhead. It's KTAR.
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15: 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It is water positive. 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
6: Good morning, it's 10 o'clock. I'm Patricia Valencia.
16: Arizona votes.
6: You heard it here live right here on KTAR. Republican candidates gave their pitches for why they should be Arizona's next governor last night.
21: CD1 Representative David Schweikert telling the Republican debate stage why he should earn the GOP's nomination for governor, saying his ability to consistently win a 50-50 district makes him the man for the state's top job.
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23: 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I worked with former Senator John McCain, and we got the Ashland Mike Amber Alert Indian Country bill out.
21: The primary election will happen July 21st. 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Colton Krolak, KTAR News.
6: Last night's GOP gubernatorial candidates could be summed up as 2026's version of Carrie Lake, according to Democratic strategist Stacey Pearson. She tells KTAR that Andy Biggs made a standout impression in trying to position himself as appealing to Arizona's independent voters. That said, she said Biggs and Schweikert have specifically led to high inflation in their support of Donald Trump, and criticized neither supporting vote by mail, which remains popular to Arizona voters. And Attorney General Chris Mays says she's disappointed by the recently passed state budget. She says funding for law enforcement was cut by 2.5%.
0: You can't say that you're pro-law enforcement if you pass a budget that cuts law enforcement. And you can't say you're pro-law enforcement if you pass a budget that doesn't increase their already depleted ranks.
6: Mays says Arizona legislatures are more interested in tax cuts for billionaires and companies than funding law enforcement. And just after the 14th anniversary of the DACA program, State Senate President Warren Peterson says he will work with federal government to deport everyone who enters this country illegally. Former Tucson City Councilman Rodney Glassman is running against Peterson in this year's Republican primary for Arizona Secretary of State. And when he was asked on the face-off on Outspoken with Bruce and Gatos how he would respond.
1: If the feds decide to enforce illegal immigration, as the Attorney General, it's my job to make sure if we have local law enforcement, they feel comfortable supporting those efforts and doing their job.
6: Glassman says he would support President Trump's border agenda if elected, saying if Peterson, he doesn't know what he's talking about. We talked to Senate President Warren Peterson next on the Mike Broomhead Show.
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2: It's going to have a really big impact on the population we serve.
6: Peoples and families experiencing or at risk of homelessness are often told to call 211 to get help, but that line will soon no longer have anyone answering.
4: According to nonprofit Solari, which manages the 211 line, the latest state budget dropped funding for the phone-based service. Brittany Stanton with Central Arizona Shelter Services says this will make it harder for people in need to find the right resources.
2: There's only so much staffing to go around, and so we're still kind of figuring out exactly what that's going to look like for us and how much of an impact we can make to kind of try to fill the gap.
4: 211 connects people with shelter, heat relief, and many more resources. Operators will no longer be picking up the phone starting August 13th. Ballin Overstoles, KTAR News.
6: And now for a check on traffic, we go to John Roller. He's live in that Valley Chevy Dealers Traffic Center.
24: All right. Thank you very much, PV. We've got a very serious crash in the East Valley. This is in Gilbert at Gilbert Road and Williams Field Road. That intersection showing a heavy slowing. Avoid that area. In Scottsdale, still working a crash, 64th Street and Thomas. And on the eastbound side of the I-10, we've got a crash right at the 99th Avenue off-ramp. 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
6: Mostly sunny skies, a high of 107 for today. It's already 93 degrees in Mesa. Triple digit heat, zero stress. 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
13: All right, welcome back, everybody. It's the Mike Broomhead Show. Mike's taking a day off. I'm Barry Markson sitting in. Thanks for being here with us. Oh, my goodness. So much going on. All right, it's the deconstructed attorney general debate. We're doing that right now in the Republican primary for attorney general. Arizona Senate President Warren Peterson is running against Rodney Glassman. This is for the Republican nomination. The winner of this primary will face Chris Mays, who's the incumbent Democratic attorney general of Arizona now, in November. Joining us right now, Warren Peterson, the Arizona Senate President, and welcome to KTAR.
25: Thanks for having me on, Barry.
13: All right, good to have you. All right, so, Mr. Peterson, let me ask you this first, and we're going to jump right in here. I'm treating this like a debate, but you're both not here, so it's a good thing. One thing I've heard from, and I've heard it on KTAR News today, so that's what I'm going to ask you, but the Attorney General, Chris Mays, has said that the Arizona budget that just passed, and I know you were instrumental in getting the budget passed with the governor, she says it reduced the amount of funding for law enforcement throughout Arizona by 2.5%, and therefore is not a law enforcement friendly budget. Is that true? Did it reduce funding for law enforcement?
25: No, what we've done is we've reduced some funding to her office over the last 4 years. Because she has been anti-law enforcement. And so these have been consequences for her focusing on political lawfare and environmental radicalism instead of actually law enforcement. So what she's whining about is cuts to her that have been made over the last few years because we've been holding her accountable.
13: Well, if you win this election and you beat her in November, I mean, are you going to want a legislature that, if they disagree with some things you're doing as attorney general, cut your budget? And because the attorney general is the number one law enforcement officer in the state, right? I mean, it is law enforcement.
25: Yeah, absolutely, Barry. And they're going to want to fund me because I'm going to enforce the law. I'm actually going to go in instead of wasting millions of dollars on 40 lawsuits against President Trump and my political enemies. I'm going to actually be enforcing the law. So the legislature is not going to have a problem funding the attorney general when the attorney general is actually doing what they should be doing.
13: Warren Peterson joining us here on KTR. He's running for attorney general in the Republican primary. So let me ask you this, and there have been a lot of lawsuits this year by Chris Mays and other state attorney generals against the Trump administration. That happens the other way, too. When Mark Brnovich was the Republican attorney general, he filed all sorts of lawsuits against Joe Biden and his administration. If you're attorney general, are you committing here that you're not going to be filing lawsuits against a Democratic president if a Democrat wins in 2028?
25: As long as they don't violate the Constitution. Look,
13: Warren. Chris Mays is saying that President Trump is violating the Constitution, and factually, she's won most of those suits, saying that what he's done has been a violation of the Constitution. So are you saying it's okay for the attorney general to sue the president's administration if it's a constitutional violation?
25: Yeah, what I'm saying is I am for the law.
13: Okay.
25: I support the law. I'm going to enforce the law. And so if somebody's not complying with the law, then I'm going to enforce the law.
13: All right. Warren Peterson with us. Let me ask you something else that came up yesterday kind of online and social media that you were engaged with. It was interpreted by some, and I wanted to ask you about it, that if you're attorney general, you are going to go after or prosecute and potentially deport people in Arizona who are here under DACA. In other words, they came into the country illegally as children. They've been given the protection of DACA under the federal government. Are you planning to prosecute or to go after those people and deport them?
25: Yeah. So if you follow the whole thread, you'll see that is not what was said. It was me saying that Chris Mays was supporting DACA Day, is what she was saying, and saying it was protected by the Constitution. And I was saying that there's DACA is not found in the Constitution. So then she started to turn that over to Peterson's going to, it was her and the Arizona Mirror that were saying that I would deport DACA. I wasn't talking about that. The issue was, will I enforce the law or not? It goes back to your prior question. The issue is if somebody has broken the law and should be deported, absolutely. Now, obviously the AG, that's ICE. I was talking about ICE. And I said, if somebody breaks the law, then they shouldn't be surprised. And, you know, it comes to the country illegally. They should not be surprised if they are deported by ICE. I didn't say by me, by ICE. Now, so obviously this is what ICE is doing. So I support the law. Now, currently, as you mentioned, there are people who under DACA have protections. So, no, they can't be deported. But if somebody has broken the law, is here illegally, and can be deported, yeah, absolutely, they should be deported. That won't be done by the AG. That'll be done by the federal government. But unless you're working with the federal government under a 287G agreement or something similar to that.
13: All right. I appreciate you clearing that up because I know that was a big part of the news yesterday. Warren Peterson is joining us. He's the Arizona Senate president. He's running for the Republican nomination to be the attorney general. Let me ask you this. One of the laws that passed last year, actually the people did this. It was a referendum, was the border. I'm going to get the name wrong. The Border Safety Act. No,
25: Border Security Act.
13: Thank you. Yeah, the Border Security Act. Thank you. Yep. And it was stayed originally. The law said it won't go into effect until a court case coming out of Texas with a similar law was decided. That's been decided now. And I think the Arizona law goes into effect now in July. Can you tell us from a law enforcement perspective, what will this law actually accomplish as far as immigration or illegal immigration in Arizona?
25: Yeah, so it'll actually allows state law enforcement to enforce federal laws or protect your country from your state from illegal immigration. And there's a process that's put out in the bill, that law enforcement will need to enforce. But you follow this process, and it's similar to working with ICE, but it outright says that law enforcement can take these actions and then, there can be an adjudication and then they can be handed over for deportation.
13: And my recollection, and Warren, I know you helped write this law, so you're much more familiar with it than I am. That's why I'm asking. But my recollection was the local law enforcement could only, or Arizona law enforcement could only enforce the federal law if the officer saw someone cross the border illegally. In other words, if someone's, you know, in Phoenix and you see somebody you suspect of being an illegal alien at a restaurant, you can't go up and arrest that person because you didn't see them commit the crime of crossing into the country illegally. Do I have that right?
25: Yeah, no, that's exactly right. So it's more of, it literally is border. It's a border security where you actually have evidence of them coming into the country illegally at the border.
13: So
25: that's exactly right.
13: So the only way Arizona law enforcement will engage with this law is if they are at the border and they see someone crossing into Arizona illegally. Otherwise, for example, here in Maricopa County, we're not on the border. Really, no law enforcement in Maricopa County should be involved as far as this law is concerned at all.
25: Under the Border Security Act. That's correct.
13: Okay. Warren Peterson is with us, Arizona Senate President. He's running for Attorney General in the Republican primary. Let me ask you, Warren, there's a piece in the Republic today, the Arizona Republic or azcentral.com. I don't even know if you saw it yet, but it talks about that your campaign, an allegation, I guess, that your campaign manager filed a bar complaint against a lawyer in Arizona simply because he wrote an op-ed piece against you. Is there truth to that?
25: Yeah, so what happened was my opponent got his friend, who's an attorney, who's donated to him twice, to write an op-ed with false information. It clearly states in the bar rules that you cannot, you shouldn't put forward false legal information about a political candidate. And that is exactly what he did. They even said that. They even acknowledged that, but felt like they couldn't prove it, or they were weak on it. So, absolutely. I mean, the op-ed is absolutely false. It's wrong legal information. And there's literally lies within it. I mean, as an attorney, you should not be intentionally putting forward incorrect legal information.
13: Yeah, I'm just always very sensitive to this. And I do remember Attorney General Brnovich was faced with a lot of bar complaints, and it's just a dangerous road to start filing bar complaints against people running for office or in office.
25: Exactly.
13: But let me ask you,
25: it's also dangerous to put forward false legal information as an attorney.
13: So, well, tell me about the issue underlying it very quickly. You graduated from ASU law school 2.5 years ago or so. And the issue seemed to be that there's a law in Arizona that says if you're going to be the attorney general, you have to be a lawyer for 5 years. I think that's the basics of it. So how do you get by that?
25: I graduated 7 years ago. I passed the bar in 2020. Okay, so I passed the bar in 2020.
13: Okay.
25: Yeah, but I got licensed at a later date. They are referring to a law that talks about the tenure you have to have. The law was ruled unconstitutional.
13: Okay.
25: Any competent attorney would know that law is ruled unconstitutional. So that's the first point that they did not make, that they should have made. This has been struck down. The second point is this, and that is that, hold on a second. The second point is this. If the law was true, you had until April 6th to challenge a somebody to be on the ballot.
13: Okay.
25: Well, that time has passed.
13: Okay.
25: So they should have known that. But here's the final thing that they should have known, that is, or that they would do, that is so obvious, which makes the whole thing obvious, that they're just attempting to put forward something that is not true. If it was true that you could knock me off the ballot, my opponent would spend $10,000 right now to knock me off the ballot.
13: Right.
25: He wouldn't spend the $3 million that he's spending right now. So he has put forward this op-ed through his friend, who's an attorney, that has a false legal analysis.
13: I get it.
25: They know it's a false legal analysis. So that is the issue.
13: That was the basis.
25: It wasn't me. Several people came forward and said it was. There's actually somebody else. You can see it. There's another op-ed that says this person deserves a bar complaint. And there were many other people that came forward pushing for that. So it wasn't me.
13: It was your campaign manager though that filed the bar complaint.
25: There was some, yeah, absolutely. Okay. That and ultimately he decided to file that, but that is the issue. You have somebody who put forward false legal information
3: knowing they did it. And here's the deal. Under another bar, under the prior bar, this would have been taken seriously. Apparently, this current bar doesn't take it seriously, which is, you know, they don't. They're not going to follow their own rules.
13: So just, yeah, and just
3: serving on its own.
13: And just to close it out, the Arizona State Bar looked into it and dismissed the complaint in 11 days. Warren Peterson is with us. He's running.
3: Yeah, but Barry, hold on. If you read their response, they basically acknowledge that what he did was wrong.
13: Warren, I have to tell you, the candidates, in essence, filing bar complaints against each other. I don't know that anybody's that interested in that. But let me just ask you the final question. Warren Peterson's with us. He's running for attorney general as a Republican here in Arizona. How would your attorney general's office, if you win, be different than Rodney Glassman's attorney general's office if he wins?
3: Well, Rodney Glassman has switched his parties four times.
13: Warren, I'm going to stop you real quick because I've been saying this all morning. I don't want the stump speech. I want you to tell me, what is your attorney general's office focus going to be? What are you going to be doing? And if you can tell me, how is that different?
3: That's what I'm talking about. It's going to be different because I'm going to be consistent. He's inconsistent. That's my point.
13: Okay.
3: He changes all over the place. So we're going to be fighting. We're going to fight crime. We're going to defend the laws and the Constitution, and we're going to root out fraud and corruption. And we'll be consistent in that. That's how we're going to be different than him. He has been, my point to start, if she allowed me to keep going, was that he has been completely inconsistent. He changes his positions all the time. So the difference is I've been consistent for 14 years, and I will remain consistent, and he has been inconsistent.
13: All right. Thank you very much. Warren Peterson with us, the Senate president here in Arizona, and he's running for attorney general. I appreciate you taking a few minutes on KTAR. Thank you. All right, there you have it. Warren Peterson was with us. Coming up at 11 o'clock, his opponent in the primary, Rodney Glassman, will join us. And I'm going to ask pretty much the same kind of questions and see what Mr. Glassman has to say as we're considering in the Republican Party who to vote for in this primary for attorney general. Coming up next, we're going to get into a little bit more of the governor's debate last night. Annie Biggs, David Schweikert, and others. We'll tell you what was said and what does it portend for the upcoming gubernatorial election in November. I'm Barry Markson, in for Broomhead. It's KTAR.
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6: At 10:21, I'm Patricia Valencia. This is what you need to know right now. First-time claims for unemployment slipped last week in line with economists' expectations. 225,000 out-of-work Americans filed their initial applications for state jobless benefits in the week ended June 13th, a decrease of 4,000. The previous week's reading was the highest since February. 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
13: All right, here we go, everybody. It's the Mike Broomhead Show. I'm Barry Markson filling in. Thanks for joining us today. And I got to tell you, the gubernatorial debate yesterday, as the Republican primary debate, the winner is going to go up against Governor Katie Hobbs in November. And it was really, this is a primary between Andy Biggs and David Schweiker. You may remember last year there was another contender in there that initially had President Trump's endorsement, and that was Karen Taylor Robeson, but she dropped out of the race quite some time ago. And let's be frank, the polling is showing that Andy Biggs has a big lead, and there's a lot of folks who are undecided, so nothing's done yet. It's going to come down to the actual voting. But certainly as it stands right now, Andy Biggs has a big lead. And it was interesting because you didn't see, you know, normally in a case like that, you'd see David Schweikert, who's in second place and has a good chunk of people supporting him in the polls. You'd see him go after the front runner, right? I mean, if you want to win, if you're behind by a lot and you want to win the primary, you have to go after the front runner. And that doesn't mean you get down in the mud or anything, but you point out the front runner's, things, his voting record. I mean, Andy Biggs has been in Congress for 10 years. We know what he's voted on. We know what he's done. And David Schweikert really didn't do that. It was interesting to me to see that Congressman Schweikert, also been in Congress for a while, did not go after his voting record. He did not talk about differences between the two. He really just, Congressman Schweikert sounds like he does when he comes on the air with us and comes on the air with me. I've interviewed him 100 times, and he got deep in the weeds on certain issues. He loves talking about that stuff. He has a lot of knowledge and information about those issues, but it did not, and some ideas for solutions of problems. He didn't go after Andy Biggs, with one exception. At the end, Congressman Schweikert said that if you want to win this election, if the Republicans want to win the gubernatorial office back in Arizona, then they need to get somebody who's, and these aren't his words, but you have to get somebody who's not wholly owned by Turning Point. And that is basically what he said, that Andy Biggs is a is wholly owned by Turning Point USA. And Turning Point has a lot of power here in Republican politics, if you're not aware of that. And, you know, they sought out Andy Biggs to run for governor. They didn't want it to be Karen Taylor Robeson for some reason. That was after President Trump endorsed Robeson. He also endorsed Andy Biggs, and that endorsement goes a long way in Arizona politics and around the country. In a Republican primary, if President Trump gives you his endorsement, there's a good chance you're going to win. Not every time. There's been exceptions to that. We saw that in Georgia just this week. But it's very strong, and it's certainly strong here in Arizona. So it's going to be hard for David Schweiker to overcome that. And I think we're looking at Andy Biggs being the nominee. But what Schweiker was pointing out is that we've done this before. We've seen this show because 4 years ago, Turning Point pushed Carrie Lake on us, and Karen Taylor Robeson was in that primary and lost. And then Carrie Lake went on to lose the governor's race against Katie Hobbs. And are we heading back to the same thing? And that's what Schweikert was saying, is that we could be heading right back to the same thing unless the Republican voters in the primary do something different. And I do want to say one other thing about these primaries, Republican and Democrat. These are private primaries. This is not a public election, although we pay for it. These are private political parties that use our tax dollars to hold these primary elections. Why we do this in July in Arizona is beyond me. It makes no sense. And I'd love to see both parties say, we're going to have these primary elections in May when people are still here, when school is still in session, before families start going on vacation or heading out of town. I mean, let's face it. There's an awful lot of people who live in Arizona who are taking an awful lot of time out of state this time of year and through summer. And for us to have our primary election, which is so important, to have that in July when a good number of our people aren't even here to vote, I think is just awful. We should be having these elections earlier. There's really no downside to that. Have the primary 2 months earlier, and then let the people who are actually running for the general election have more time to campaign and inform the public about the differences between the Republican and the Democrat. So that's something else I think we need to work at. All right, coming up, the Iran deal is signed. The president signed it yesterday. We're going to give you the terms of that deal when we get back. What's good for the U.S.? What's good for Iran? That's next. It's the Mike Broomhead Show.
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6: Good morning, it's 10:33. I'm Patricia Valencia. After months of conflict, the United States and Iran have signed a 14-point memorandum of understanding that extends a ceasefire between the two countries. ABC's Stephen Portnoy joined Arizona's Morning News to explain what exactly is in the memorandum.
15: It frees up Iran to sell oil in the global marketplace. It creates, over time, a $300 billion fund for development in Iran. It has the U.S. over time unfreezing assets, and it has Iran's reaffirming it will not procure or develop nuclear weapons.
6: The president formally signed the deal while attending the G7 summit in France. The vice president is expected to sign it today. The Rock Canyon and Dellenbaugh fires continue to burn in northern Arizona today, but so far this year, the damage from the new wildfires has been manageable. Former KTAR reporter and wildfire expert Jim Cross joined Arizona's Morning News and says the efforts to avoid sparking fires from everyday residents of Arizona is making the biggest impact.
24: People are being careful. That's a lot of it. There have been a few human-caused fires, which is never good, you know, but we've had plenty of fires around the state, but they've jumped on them quick.
6: Other factors he attributed to the mild season so far include a low number of spring storms bringing lightning strikes and immediate efforts to extinguish the new sparks. An agreement between two East Valley towns hoping to make water levels a bit more steady. Adam Shumes with our TV partners at ABC 15 has the details.
25: The agreement would let the town of Queen Creek pump and deliver water Gilbert previously stored underground if and when it's needed. The interconnection is designed as an emergency backstop triggered by drought or a significant cut to Arizona's Colorado River allocation. It would also help maintain water pressure across Gilbert's distribution system. Queen Creek says the deal doesn't touch its own groundwater. The water being recovered already belongs to Gilbert. The Queen Creek partnership is one piece of a larger strategy. Gilbert is also drilling new wells and asking residents to conserve water this summer.
6: And with school being out for the summer, many kids may face the reality of not having breakfast or lunch. Chief Programs Officer at St. Mary's Food Bank, Marco Squasin, tells Outspoken with Bruce and Gatos of the programs that St. Mary's uses to help families during the summer.
28: Our big driver is meals. We do about 3,500 meals a day. We've got about 80 sites around the valley, and then we use this freeze and thaw model to get those meals also up to the reservation and the northern counties.
6: He says that food insecurity affects 1 in 5 kids statewide. You can support our Outspoken Against Hunger campaign this month by texting the word food to 620-620. Every $1 you donate helps provide 5 meals to those in need. And now for a check on traffic from the Valley Chevy Dealers Traffic Center. Watch for a crash in the West Valley. It's going to be eastbound I-10 at the 99th Avenue off-ramp. And also watch for a crash clearing in Scottsdale, 64th Street in Thomas. And medical units are on the scene of a 2-in-1 medical crash at Gilbert Road and Williams Field Road. 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Mostly sunny for today. 107 for that high. Friday, Saturday, and Sunday, we have highs around 105. It's going to be hot. 91 degrees in Peoria. 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
13: All right, welcome back, everybody. It's the Mike Broomhead Show. I'm Barry Markson filling in, and thanks for being here on a Thursday. Tomorrow's Juneteenth. Hopefully, folks may have the day off, a little three-day weekend, and it's a little warm outside. So it came up on us kind of fast, it seems like to me, but it got hot. Hey, the Iran war is over. President Trump signed an agreement with Iran yesterday. It's a 14-point agreement. And I want to go over some of these terms because it's out there now. And I just have to tell you, I'm somebody who supported President Trump in going to war with Iran. I thought and still think that Iran is a bad actor on the world stage, bad actor in the Middle East, and frankly, an enemy of the United States. And I think that doing what we can to, if we could have changed the regime, which is what President Trump said initially was our goal, if we could have changed the regime and taken out and removed their nuclear capabilities and the ballistic missiles and the stuff that we went in there to do originally, I was a big supporter of that. I think that's worth it. And I'm not somebody who's a warmonger. I'm not here saying, let's send our troops into battle. That is not where I am. And I'll be frank with you. And I just said this to my wife yesterday. You know, there have been 13 service members that were killed in this war with Iran. And I don't know how many countless others that have been injured and many injured severely. And we never talk about those who were injured and how that changes their lives and their families' lives. But I said, can you imagine if you're the parents or the spouse or the children of one of these 13 service members who lost their life in this war? And at the end, you're just saying, why? And that's what was in my mind yesterday when we learned the details of this agreement, because we got nothing. I can't figure out from looking at this. I'm trying to do this in a way. Again, I supported the war. I went on the face off with Gatos and argued with Gatos about it. I was a supporter of this war. I thought it was a good idea. But what's happened now, and the lack, I think, of planning and anticipation of what was going to happen. Everybody knew Iran was going to shut down the Strait of Hormuz. And I'm not saying I knew that. We all knew that. But U.S. military knew that. The Pentagon knew that. Intelligence knew that. The president was told that. And I think he thought it would be finished before that. I think he thought we were going to go in there and decapitate the leadership, and that they would have either the people would rise up or new people would take over who would have a better attitude toward the United States. And I think he thought that because that's what's happened in Venezuela, right? We went in there, we took Maduro out, and the next people in line after Maduro came in and became friendly to the United States. They looked at it and said, well, I'm not going to be the next one. I'm going to listen to what Trump wants and let's try to make this work. And that's what they're doing. And it's great. And I think what President Trump was thinking is let's do the same thing in Iran. But the fact is, Iran's a completely different animal than Venezuela. Iran has 94 million people. It has huge oil reserves. It's an Islamic ideological regime. It's a different setup, and they have millions of their own people who are tied into and profit from that regime. It wasn't going to go away because it's one guy at the top making all the money. And the intelligence knew that. There's a reason that Biden didn't do it and Obama didn't do it and George Bush didn't do it and Clinton didn't do it. Reagan didn't do it. This has been going on for decades. Every president has looked at how can we go in there and change Iran. And nobody's done it because the intelligence reports would always say the same thing. They're going to close the Strait of Hormuz, and this isn't going to be an easy thing. So when President Trump did this, I thought he must have a plan. Let's see what happens. And I was a supporter. The way this has ended up is not good. And what you're hearing this from conservative Trump-supporting Republican senators. You're hearing it from everybody. This is an awful deal. It's a 14-point deal. And the first thing it does is that they stop fighting and they declare they terminate all military operations. And then they're gonna deal with the closing of the Strait of Hormuz. They're going to open the strait, and the United States is going to end its blockade on Iranian ships and their ports, which opens that up. And then the United States is ending all sanctions against Iran. Now, I want to make sure you understand this. This isn't just sanctions from like right now in this war. We've had sanctions against Iran for decades. This has been going on forever. Always some level of sanctions. President Trump actually instituted tougher sanctions in his first term and again now. He's lifting all of them. So now Iran gets to trade its oil at normal prices. Iran was selling oil before, but because of U.S. sanctions and the rest of the world had to sell it, in essence, on the black market at a discount. They don't have to do that anymore. Iran has already said, and people have estimated, they're going to make $60 billion a year in revenue off oil sales now, which is way more than they were doing before. Now, they lifted sanctions on other things, banking sanctions, things that kept Iran in a box and kept their economy in a tough position, which, again, that's what leverage is. We had leverage over Iran because of our blockade that President Trump instituted. There was huge leverage. Their economy was in free fall. I don't know how much longer they could have lasted. Why we gave up now, why Trump ended this now, I don't know. But that by itself, just the sanction relief by itself, is going to be a huge thing for Iran, and it's going to be a huge flood of money. Also, upon signing this agreement, which happened yesterday, we are to give them $24 billion of their money that's been frozen. Now, that's not U.S. dollars. We're not paying them tax dollars. But understand, this is the same thing Obama did. If you didn't like what Obama did in 2015 with the JCPOA, and I didn't like that agreement either, by the way. I didn't think that was secure enough. I didn't think it would keep Iran from getting a nuclear weapon forever. But we gave Iran $1.6 billion of its own money after that, and people lost their minds. You would have thought,

0: I don't understand how this makes any sense. It makes no sense at all. The rest of the terms on here, when you say, what did the United States get from this? Literally, the only thing is the Strait of Hormuz opens. That's it. And President Trump has said yesterday that one of the reasons he looked at this is he didn't want to be the next Herbert Hoover. And Trump is always worried about Trump. And whether you support Trump or not, you have to acknowledge it's all about Trump. And Trump doesn't want to be the next Herbert Hoover. He didn't want to be the president that led us into a depression. And again, I'm for that. We don't need a depression. But we were kind of doing okay. I'm not saying inflation's bad. It's been hard on people. I'm not saying we're in a great place right now. But let's understand, employment is up. Or unemployment is actually better than we expected. Although inflation was up, it was okay. The stock market's up. Gas prices were already coming down. There are things that could have been done here a little bit longer, and maybe Iran would have caved and we would have gotten more. Instead, Trump's deal, we get nothing, and we've given up all of our leverage. Any leverage we had over Iran is now gone. All we have left is we could bomb them again, and Trump has shown he's not going to do that. We've lost all leverage. All right, coming up, another war has been going on in Ukraine, and I want to give you an update on this because things have changed. It's gone a long way from when Ukraine didn't hold any cards. They hold some cards now. I'm going to tell you something that happened yesterday. Stay with us. I'm Barry Markson, in for Mike Broomhead. It's KTAR.
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5: At 10:49, I'm Patricia Valencia, and this is what you need to know right now. New details on the ceasefire deal with Iran. Under the deal, Iran and the country of Oman will administer the strait. The waterway will reopen toll-free, but it's unclear if that will hold when the 60 days runs out. In return for reopening the strait, Iran will see immediate financial relief. And the U.S. Forest Service has shut down an area in the Tonto National Forest burning north of Globe and west of the U.S. 60. So far, the Sycamore fire has burned some 1,600 acres and is at 0% containment. The Forest Service says that this section of the forest will stay closed until mid-July. All of our top stories are just 15 minutes away. For more news, go to KTAR.com or the KTAR News app.
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14: All right, everybody, welcome back. It's the Mike Broomhead Show. I'm Barry Markson filling in for Mike. He's going to take a little day off here. Every once in a while, they make him take a day off. He never wants to take a day off. And Patricia's here as well. And I don't know if you've been noticing this. I actually saw this today, yesterday and this morning. And the Ukraine war, and we haven't, this has not been on front of mind, I think, for a lot of us in the United States. You know, we go back to last year when President Trump went with the president of Ukraine and said, you know, you don't have the cards. And the United States has been in that position where we're just not supporting Ukraine the way we did at the beginning of that war when Russia attacked Ukraine. But Europe has kind of stepped up. And Ukraine, frankly, they're really pretty amazing, right? I mean, when Russia first attacked Ukraine, we all thought, well, this is going to take a few days. I mean, President Trump has said that. If this is going to take a few days, it'll be over. Not only did that, not only did Russia not just roll in and take over the country, Ukraine forced them back, and their resilience has been amazing. And now Ukraine has developed an incredible ability to build these drones that they use in militarily and other things. And without the United States putting constraints on Ukraine for the first time, and this is what happened yesterday, Ukraine is sending drones and things into Russia. And yesterday they blew up a refinery in Moscow, right in Moscow. And the Russians were able to shoot down a lot of the drones, but obviously a bunch of them got through. There was smoke billowing up from one of the sides of Russia. And that is where they kind of build, you know, they make oil and gas, they refine the oil. And that is going to shut down a flow of money for Russia and showing that Ukraine can do that. Now, the interesting thing for me is when Russia When the United States was giving weapons and money and support to Ukraine early on, it came with a lot of stipulations. Right? They're not allowed to. They were not allowed to shoot anything into Russia. They weren't. They could be defensive, but they couldn't be offensive into Russia. And that's hard, right? Because if Russia's coming in and blowing up your cities, and Putin is literally launching missiles and killing innocent civilians in Kyiv and other cities, but you're not allowed to go back. Well, now Ukraine is attacking in Russia. They're attacking military objectives, but they're doing it, and they're attacking oil objectives. And what you're seeing now is a Russia that is on its heels. And I don't think we're paying enough attention to this. Ukraine is pushing. There's not a huge change, but Russia is not moving forward in Ukraine. They're not getting any more territory. And Russia is losing tens of thousands of soldiers every day. And the amount of men who are dying, Russian men who are dying in this war has been catastrophic. It is just a huge amount of people, and Putin won't stop. And what I'm hoping now, and President Trump said this yesterday, is that with the Iran war over, he can reinstitute those sanctions onto Russian oil so they can't sell oil and get the revenue they've been getting. And I'm hoping, coming out of the G7 meeting he just had with European leaders, that perhaps he starts to apply some pressure on Putin to say, hey, Vladimir, this isn't going that well for you. Maybe let's talk about peace. And this may be the time to do that. So very interesting things happening, but the blowing up of a refinery just in Moscow, the attacks and the drones that Ukraine is able to do in Moscow now, it's showing the vulnerability that Russia has. And frankly, this drone warfare, it's going to be a thing that for everybody now. I mean, anybody can get these drones. They're cheap. They're effective. They're hard to defend against. It's going to be a whole nother area of technology and equipment that's going to need to be made where suddenly you don't need ballistic missiles, which there's technology that can shoot that down. We've seen that with the Israeli Iron Dome and the other types of software. But now with these drones, anybody can be a power. And that's going to start to be an issue for us for sure. All right, coming up. And this is going to start to get interesting. We're doing a deconstructed Arizona Republican Attorney General primary debate today. Rather than have Rodney Glassman and Warren Peterson in the room together, we're doing it separate. So we had Warren Peterson on at 10 o'clock. We asked him some tough questions and learned some answers about why he wants to be Attorney General and how he'd handle some issues. Rodney Glassman, who's running against him in this primary, is going to join us now live in studio here right after the news at 11. And I'm going to ask him some of those questions. Why is he running for Attorney General? What is he going to do with the DACA recipients that it became an issue yesterday, whether we're deporting and the Attorney General will move to deport or prosecute DACA people in Arizona? We're going to ask some of those questions of Rodney Glassman next and give everybody in the Republican Party or independents who are voting in this primary the opportunity to learn more about the primary candidate. So I'm Barry Markson in for Broomhead. That's coming up right after the news. Patricia standing by in the KTR News Center. We're going to get you an update. And then Rodney Glassman is going to be here. And then after that, more going on, more information on this Iran deal. That's the big news of the day. The United States signs a peace deal with Iran, an extension of the ceasefire, and we'll see where that goes. Stay with us, folks. It's KTAR.
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5: 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Coming up on 11 o'clock, I'm Patricia Valencia.
17: Eyes on Education.
5: Arizona Republican candidates for governor debated the state's controversial school voucher program last night before the primary election on July 21st. KTAR education reporter Shira Tanzer is live with what each of them said.
21: Yeah, Patricia, all four candidates voiced support for the ESA program, which allows families to use education tax dollars for alternative education. Current Arizona Representative David Schweiker called education choice the future of Arizona, while Representative Andy Biggs wants to expand the program.
22: One thing we found is if there's a fraud, the reason that you're hearing about it is because they're catching people if they fraudulently use ESAs. There's also tremendous fraud in the traditional system that we have to come in and find out and get that and stop that.
21: Scott Neely says although he supports ESAs, the program does need some accountability. Ken Maselli says trade schools are the bridge between school choice and supporting public education. Live in the News Center, Shira Tanzer, KTAR News.
5: To sign up for KTAR's education newsletter, text education to 620-620. The United States and Iran have agreed on a 14-point memorandum of understanding that would extend the ceasefire between the two countries. The memorandum says Iran will never have a nuclear weapon and commits to $300 billion fund for the economic development of the country. But is it a good deal for both sides? ABC's Stephen Portnoy joined Arizona's Morning News to explain why the president thinks this deal is a victory for the world.
23: It will avoid what he calls an economic catastrophe. He says that could happen. He says he doesn't want to be the late, great Herbert Hoover, president in 1929 at the start of the Great Depression.
5: The president formally signed the deal while attending the G7 summit in France. And yesterday, Attorney General Chris Mays expressed disappointment with the recently passed state budget.
24: Mays says funding for law enforcement was cut by 2.5% in the new budget. She says these are not the actions of a pro-law enforcement legislature.
25: You can't say that you're pro-law enforcement if you pass a budget that cuts law enforcement. And you can't say you're pro-law enforcement if you pass a budget that doesn't increase their already depleted ranks.
24: Mays says legislators are more interested in giving billionaires and companies tax cuts than funding Arizona's law enforcement. Skyler Love, KTAR News.
5: Earlier this week, rescue crews were dispatched to South Mountain Park and Preserve, where they found an unresponsive male about a mile up the trail. The man could not be resuscitated, and rescue helicopter was used to remove his body from the mountain. Authorities say today are saying the man was 78-year-old Michael Jules Goldberg, who died from an apparent medical event. The Maricopa County Medical Examiner's Office will make the final determination about his cause of death, but as of now, there are no signs of foul play. And newly approved regulations aim to protect valley pets from the brutal Arizona heat. Colton Krolak is live with more.
26: Yeah, Patricia, the new rules approved by the Phoenix City Council last night include changes to how pet owners can tether their dogs. While it has been illegal for owners to tie their pets up outside during extremely hot or cold days, now it's also illegal to leave dogs chained up without supervision at any time or any weather. Phoenix Police Sergeant Milo Kaufman has seen the consequences far too often.
27: I've seen many cases where animals can get tied up in their tether and hang themselves. So by requiring the owner to maintain observation of their animal, we could hopefully prevent some of those injuries from happening.
26: The ordinances, however, do loosen restrictions on a minimum tethering length from 10 down to 6 feet, but that's reportedly to encourage people to secure their pets the right way and with supervision. Live in Phoenix, Colton Krolak, KTAR News.
5: And now for a check on the roads with traffic from the Valley Chevy Dealers Traffic Center. The crash in the West Valley on the eastbound side of the I-10 at the 99th Avenue off-ramp has cleared. Also, Gilbert Police clearing a crash at Gilbert Road and Williams Field Road. 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Go to southwestblinds.com. And today, mostly sunny with a high of 107. And the rest of the weekend is looking pretty warm as well with highs around 105. 97 degrees in Scottsdale. 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
14: All right, welcome back, everybody. Barry Markson in for Broomhead. A five meals for just a dollar. It's that simple. 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Text FOOD to 620-620 right now. Be outspoken against hunger. All right, joining us in studio right now, we're doing the deconstructed Attorney General's debate. It's the Republican primary for Attorney General. I'm calling it deconstructed because I'm bringing you in separately. So we had Warren Peterson on at 10 o'clock. He's running against Rodney Glassman, and Rodney's in studio with us now.
0: Thank you for having me, Barry.
14: Thanks for being here on KTAR. All right, you're running for Attorney General. Let me ask you first off, what will the difference be if you're Attorney General and what the Attorney General's office will be like compared to if Warren Peterson wins and he wins the election in November? What is the difference between how the Attorney General's office will operate between the two of you?
0: When I'm the Attorney General, instead of my Republican primary opponent, the Attorney General's office will be led by someone who has worked for nearly 20 years as a practicing attorney, Barry. It's experience. As you know, I'm a lieutenant colonel in the United States Air Force JAG Corps. I'm a reservist now at Luke. I've been a prosecutor for over 17 years. I've prosecuted drug dealers and financial crimes and protected victims of sexual assault. Now, when I go out to Luke and put on my uniform, I run the active duty legal office. So the Attorney General's office with 400 attorneys and 1,000 support staff will be led by someone who has led attorneys in a law office. Additionally, Barry, as you know, I'm a private sector attorney. I was a commercial litigator and a corporate attorney for companies and businesses in town. Now I'm a plaintiff's attorney. So I'm the only Republican running who has fed my family for decades working for strangers who pay me with their own money to be their attorney. So it's about experience and it's about leadership that's relevant to the job that I am applying for.
14: So let me ask you, and I know this has been an issue in the race. Warren Peterson, when I spoke with him earlier, he graduated from law school. I think he said in 2020, and he passed the bar, and then didn't license for more recently. But
0: he wouldn't tell you when he got his law license. Well, it was December of 23. He's had his law license for 28 months. He's never practiced.
14: But at the end of the day, what is? And I'm serious about this question. I'm going to ask the question. But what is the difference? I mean, it is a law in Arizona. You have to be a practicing or a lawyer for 5 years before you run. But he's passed the bar and done that. The Attorney General, let's be frank. I mean, Mark Brnovich, Chris Mays, they're not in court. They're not trying cases. They're not doing that. Isn't it really more what you just mentioned? Isn't it more managing the office and running the policies and here's how we're going to be?
0: It's about leadership, Barry. It's about leading attorneys. It's about hiring and firing attorneys. As you know, President Trump won Arizona by over 5%. But we have a liberal Democrat who sued the Trump administration 42 times. So I'm running to protect Arizona's cops, Arizona's kids, and Arizona's prosperity. That's why the Maricopa County Sheriff is chairing my campaign, Jerry Sheridan, because he wants to have someone who has actually worked as a career prosecutor protecting law enforcement. That's why the superintendent of public instruction, Tom Horn, the former attorney general, is chairing my campaign, because most Arizonans don't realize the Department of Education doesn't have any attorneys. They're all assistant attorney generals. The Department of Real Estate, 60,000 realtors in Arizona. The crazy Katie Hobbs appoints the real estate commissioner, but the real estate commissioner gets no attorneys. They're all assistant attorney generals. So my job as attorney general will be to lead the 400 attorneys and 1,000 support staff who are providing all the legal services for every state agency. Right. And Barry, you'd never go to a dentist that had never worked in someone's mouth before.
14: All right.
0: And so
14: I got
0: this is crazy.
14: The Attorney General's office is the biggest law firm in Arizona, and there's a lot there. So let me ask you this. One of the issues that came up yesterday, it was Warren Peterson was arguing with Chris Mays, the current Attorney General, about DACA recipients. And he cleared it up for us today.
0: He was disingenuous with you today, because what he said today on the radio isn't what he put in his Twitter account. He said he was going to toss out people that were here with DACA.
14: That's not what he said. He said on Twitter that he would enforce the law and that he would prosecute people who are in the country illegally, which you can argue includes people who came to the country illegally. You can argue includes DACA, but they're now here legally. There's a Supreme Court order that allows DACA people to be protected under that executive order. So I guess my question for you is the same one I had for him. If you're Attorney General, are you going to prosecute or try to deport or go after DACA protected people in the state of Arizona?
0: Enforcing immigration law through the courts is a federal issue. That's done by the federal government. That's done by the Department of Justice. When Warren Peterson's tweeting about it, it's because he's trying to pander to people that don't understand what the federal government does, what the attorney general at the federal level does, and what the state attorney general does. The state attorney general in the state of Arizona enforces Arizona laws. The role for the attorney general, when I'm attorney general, will be to make sure that if someone gets pulled over with probable cause, that they are asked for their citizenship and that they're detained for the feds to be able to come and do their job. So that's the role. There's roles.
14: So my question is, if you're attorney general, will you use the resources of the attorney general's office to go after people protected currently under DACA?
0: Based on the current laws, the attorney general for the state of Arizona cannot prosecute people.
14: Okay.
0: For being here illegally. And anyone who tells you otherwise doesn't understand the law. But that comes from a guy, Warren Peterson, who's never prosecuted anything. He was an intern in law school. And that's the only time he ever appeared in court over 5 years ago. Never had his license. It's insane to think that we as Republicans and as conservatives would put someone up to run against Chris Mays, who's never been a lawyer.
14: If you're attorney general, do you have any intention of actually going into court and trying cases or presenting appeals or things like that?
0: If I need to. The reality is, as you know, at the Supreme Court in Washington, D.C., there are experts that you hire to go in front of the U.S. Supreme Court. My Republican primary opponent, Warren Peterson, goes and gives speeches to the grassroots talking about the time that he went to the Supreme Court, but he omits the fact that he was sitting in the audience watching the arguments. My opponent literally has never filed a lawsuit as a lawyer, has never prosecuted a criminal as a lawyer. Barry, I say it's the equivalent of me going and getting a haircut a few weeks ago and then traveling the state describing myself as a barber. I will lead the office. I will hire and fire attorneys. I will set the tone. But the reason I'll be able to do that is because I have the experience of arguing in front of members before, of leading voir dire, of filing lawsuits.
14: Rodney Glassman is here. He's running for attorney general in the Republican primary for Arizona. We had Warren Peterson in earlier. It's kind of our deconstructed debate today. What would be the priority of your attorney general's office? What would be the number one or number two things that you'd have your office doing?
0: On day one as attorney general, I will withdraw Arizona from the 42 clickbait lawsuits that Chris Mays has filed against the Trump administration, and I will have the power to rescind the political indictments that Chris Mays has made against Republicans across the country simply for supporting President Trump.
14: I'm going to ask you a question now.
0: Okay.
14: So you're saying that the people who were accused by the attorney general of trying to overthrow the vote of the election in 2020, you're saying you're going to dismiss the criminal complaints against them?
0: Why did you not break the law? Those are politically charged indictments. That's why they've already been thrown out once.
14: What investigation have you done to determine whether or not they broke the law?
0: Chris Mays did no investigation. Chris Mays campaigned in 22 on indicting those people. And there's been judges that have thrown out those indictments. Chris Mays did a press release a week ago saying she's going to indict them again,
14: yeah,
0: Barry.
14: It was a technical decision by the courts for a technical legal reason, not that the substance of the allegations were incorrect. Are any of the lawsuits that Chris Mays has brought against the Trump administration, and by the way, Attorney General Brnovich, who's Republican, filed all sorts of lawsuits against the Biden administration, but are any of the lawsuits that Chris Mays brought against the Trump administration correct in that the Trump administration was violating constitutional rights?
0: Every single time that Chris Mace files a lawsuit, goes on TV, talks about shooting ICE agents, talks about how landlords
14: should be able to... None of this is my question, Rodney. I'm going to ask it again. Are any of the lawsuits that she brought...
0: Every single lawsuit that Chris Mace has brought against the Trump administration is suspect because when she ran for attorney general, she campaigned on suing the Trump administration.
14: Why would you say you're going to immediately on day one dismiss all of them you can't answer me if any of them are constitutionally... She's won most of these suits. So she's arguing to the courts, and the court is agreeing with Arizona that there was a constitutional violation here. Do you think that any administration, Republican or Democrat, should be allowed to violate the Constitution?
0: If Arizonans want to have a liberal Democrat building a resistance resume as their attorney general, then they should stick with Chris Mace. If they want to nominate a Republican who can defeat her and work collaboratively with the administration, work on protecting cops and kids instead of just suing cops, suing kids, filing lawsuits so that biological boys can compete against girls, which is the insanity that Chris Mace is using this office for, then they should nominate Warren Peterson because he'll lose to Chris Mace because he has zero experience as a lawyer.
14: All right, Rodney Glassman is with us. I appreciate you taking some time out and being here with us today. He's running for attorney general in the state of Arizona, the Republican primary. The mail-in ballots are coming here in, I guess, the next week. We're going to start seeing mail-in ballots. The election's in July. Do you support mail-in ballots in Arizona?
0: I support the law. The law is with mail-in ballots. But we need to educate your listeners that if they're a registered independent in the state of Arizona, they can request a Republican ballot so that they can vote Rodney Glassman for attorney general.
14: There you go. Rodney Glassman, thank you for being here on KTAR. All right, coming up, it's Did You Hear This? We'll have the biggest news stories of the day and give you some comments. That's coming up next. It's the Mike Broomhead Show. I'm Barry Markson.
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5: At 11:17, I'm Patricia Valencia. This is what you need to know right now. The U.S. Forest Service has shut down an area of the Tonto National Forest burning north of Globe and west of the U.S. 60. So far, the Sycamore fire has burned some 1,600 acres and is 0% contained. The Forest Service says that section of the forest will stay closed until mid-July. In Ukraine overnight launching a big new attack on Russia. That's according to the Russian Ministry of Defense. A wave of Ukrainian drones hit a major oil refinery there for a second time this week. Russia says the air defenses intercepted more than 500 drones across the country overnight. President Zelensky called this a fully justified attack after Russia unleashed ballistic missiles on Kyiv this week. All of our top stories are just 15 minutes away. 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S&P 500 is up 75 points. And the NASDAQ is in the green, 404. 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
3: All right, it's Did You Hear This on the Broomhead Show. I'm Barry Markson sitting in. We bring you the biggest headlines of the day and some commentary. Patricia's here to stump me. It's Did You Hear This?
2: Did you hear this? 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
4: Okay, so we're learning new details on the ceasefire deal with Iran, parts of it appearing to be a far cry from the unconditional surrender President Trump vowed that he would achieve at the start of the war. Here's a little bit more from ABC's Mary Bruce.
5: Under the deal, Iran and the country of Oman will administer the strait, something that was not the case before the war. The waterway will reopen toll-free, but it's unclear if that will hold when the 60 days runs out. In return for reopening the strait, Iran will see immediate financial relief. For the first time in years, the U.S. lifting restrictions, allowing Iran to freely sell oil.
4: So what are your thoughts on the deal? I know that you approved when President Trump was going to go into Iran, but what are your thoughts on how it's shaping out to be?
3: Yeah, I was a supporter of the war in Iran when we got started. Unfortunately, I think the lack of planning and the lack of forethought of what would happen next is bad. But what really gets me now is that the blockade that Trump had put on Iran was working. We were crippling their economy. I think we were a short time away from really getting a much better deal, but the president just wanted to get out of it. And the problem now is we've given them everything. We've given them a total relief of all sanctions, which is unheard of. We're going to give them billions and billions of dollars. We promised them up to $300 billion to rebuild what we destroyed. And they haven't promised to stop funding terrorist proxies around the region. They haven't promised to get rid of their ballistic missiles. And they haven't agreed to do anything about their nuclear weapons. And Trump's even come out and said, maybe we'll just leave the nuclear stuff there, as he calls it, nuclear dust. I don't understand it. I think a lot of Republicans don't understand it. And I don't see how this is a win for the United States.
4: And Attorney General Chris Mayes expressed disappointment yesterday over the law enforcement budget in the recently passed state budget. She says there's been a 2.5% decrease in funding. Mayes says Arizona legislature can't claim to be pro-law enforcement if the cuts on their funding. So after hearing from Warren Peterson and knowing what we know about Chris Mayes, what do you think about this whole debacle and what's really going on?
3: Well, I asked Warren Peterson about that just right here on the Mike Broomhead Show a little bit ago, and he said we didn't cut law enforcement. We cut the budget for the Attorney General's office. But he also agreed later that the Attorney General's office is law enforcement. It's the largest law enforcement and the leader of the law enforcement community in Arizona. So, I asked Warren, if you're the Attorney General next year and the legislature doesn't like something you do and they start cutting your budget, are you going to be okay with that? And he kind of said, well, I won't do what she did. But that's a really dangerous precedent. What the Attorney General does, we may disagree with some political things she does, but the vast majority of what the Attorney General's office does is help Arizona, help our consumers, help our elderly, protect people and consumer rights, and is the largest law enforcement officer in the state. That's dangerous. And I don't like seeing the politics enter into cutting law enforcement budgets. This is not good for Arizona. All right, you're listening to Did You Hear This? We bring you the biggest stories of the day. What else do we have, Patricia?
4: So in the trial for the alleged killer of United Healthcare CEO Brian Thompson, Luigi Mangione's legal team now appears to be switching tactics for his defense. Here's more from ABC's Sophie Flay.
6: The defense is now claiming Mangione was suffering an extreme emotional disturbance and was not in control of himself. The judge ordered Mangione's lawyers to turn over his psychiatric records. If the jury agrees with the affirmative psychiatric defense, Mangione could be convicted of the lesser crime of manslaughter, which carries a 25-year maximum sentence, instead of murder, which could result in a life sentence.
4: So I thought, since we have Barry in here, let's ask him a little legal question. What do you think about the defense change in this case? Will it really help after everything we've already known about Mangione?
3: It could help, but it's a very high bar to get that sort of finding from the court and from the jury. So they'd really have to show pretty strongly that the psychological component of it made him unaware of what he was doing, I think, to get that. I don't know. I haven't seen the psychological records yet. I don't know what that shows. You could argue that anybody who commits murder has a psychological problem at some point, but that's not how this works. So I'm curious to see how it plays out. Obviously, somebody who commits cold-blooded murder like he did, you would hope that they would have to suffer the consequences of the highest charge. and not manslaughter. I hope this doesn't it doesn't change anything. But I will tell you that the courts and the legislators and the Congress have really restricted how often you can use a psychological defense like that and made it very, very difficult. So if it works, it's because he really, really had some pretty major psychological problems. I also want to point out, by the way, that reporter, Sophie Flay, that's Bobby Flay's daughter.
4: I did not know that.
3: I just heard her. I'm like, oh, my goodness.
4: Interesting.
3: Yeah.
4: And finally, a little lighter fun question here. Well, it's not so light, I guess. Waymo is recalling thousands of its self-driving vehicles because of the software. It may send the cars where they shouldn't be driving.
7: 4,000 Waymo vehicles running the fifth-generation automated driving system are being recalled because the software might cause the self-driving vehicles to go through closed construction zones. According to a recall report, the vehicle might enter and drive at speed in freeway construction zones because the cars are failing to recognize the construction zones or the cars are prioritizing avoiding other freeway hazards. Waymo first identified the problem after 6 incidents in Phoenix, and later there were 7 more in San Francisco. Waymo is currently working on a remedy and has restricted its vehicles from freeway driving. Alex Stone, EBC News.
4: So have you ever had a scary Waymo experience? Have you ever ridden in one?
3: I haven't ridden in a Waymo yet. It doesn't actually come to my house. It comes like a block and a half away, so it doesn't work for me. But I've heard good things about it. But I'm laughing because I'm just picturing like a movie where you're in a Waymo and it's just running through a construction barricade and you're like, stop!
4: There was one not too long ago with a video of a woman in Chandler. They were stuck at the intersection. It was just there. Cars were just coming at it, so I don't know.
3: We've got a lot to learn with these automated cars and just the stuff that it brings on there. But I learned recently, for example, that when the sun is blinding you and you're driving sometimes right into the sun and you can't see, the cars, when they're doing the same thing, they can't see. And that's scary. So a car's driving for you and it can't see any more than you can see. Look out. So
4: would you ever take a Waymo ride?
3: I would take a Waymo ride, yeah. I think I would do that. I think they're already restricted in Arizona, not on the freeways and certain speeds.
4: Right,
3: so,
4: right.
3: But yeah, I would try that out. It's I guess the question is, would you rather risk the Waymo or whatever you have, whoever you happen to get as an Uber driver, right? That's the difference.
4: But. My answer is no Waymo.
3: No Waymo.
4: No Waymo. No way, Mo.
3: All right, there you have it. Did you hear this? Thank you, Patricia. Good stories there. On the other side, we'll get an update from the KTR News Center here. And then the deal has been signed. We are at a ceasefire, I guess, extended the ceasefire with Iran. What did the U.S. get? What did Iran get? We will break it down for you. And what are the Republicans in Congress saying about it? I'm Barry Markson, in for Broomhead. It's KTAR.
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4: Good morning, it's 11:32. I'm Patricia Valencia. After months of conflict, the United States and Iran have signed a 14-point memorandum of understanding that extends a ceasefire between the two countries. ABC's Stephen Portnoy joined Arizona's Morning News to explain what was exactly in the memorandum.
19: It frees up Iran to sell oil in the global marketplace. It creates, over time, a $300 billion fund for development in Iran. It has the U.S. over time unfreezing assets, and it has Iran reaffirming it will not procure or develop nuclear weapons.
4: The president formally signed the deal while attending the G7 summit in France. And authorities have released the identity of the man whose body was found on South Mountain Park and Preserve in Phoenix earlier this week. According to police, 78-year-old Michael Jules Goldberg died after suffering from a medical event. Maricopa County Medical Examiner's Office will make the final determination about a cause of death, but as of now, there are no signs of foul play. And monsoon season has begun, hopefully ushering out some of the current wildfire risk as the Rock Canyon and the Dellenbaugh fires burn in northern Arizona. Former KTAR reporter and wildfire expert Jim Cross joined Arizona's Morning News and says that while rainfall can lower wildfire risk, monsoon season brings its own challenges.
20: The problem with it, at least initially, is the wind and the lightning.
21: Right.
20: And, you know, the rains will come later and hopefully knock out this wildfire season, what's left of it.
4: He says the state could see between 2 and 4 more weeks of elevated wildfire risk. And Maricopa County Senior Communications Officer Ron Coleman tells Outspoken with Bruce and Gatos, Arizona has been using AI-powered cameras to spot wildfires for over a year now.
22: These cameras detect smoke far earlier than most people can see it. It knows the shapes. AI is able to think through the shapes, the thoughts, and figure out and make sure that it's not just a guy driving down the dirt road. It figures out that it is smoke. When AI alerts that smoke, it alerts an actual human being who then reviews it to make sure.
4: Coleman says AI reduces the response time by hours or even days in some cases and may be used to help firefighters more in the future. And State Senate President Warren Peterson, currently running to be Arizona's next attorney general, recently said he would work to deport anyone in the U.S. here illegally if elected. It's raising questions on Arizonans' part of the DACA program.
9: Peterson's opponent in the Republican primary is longtime military prosecutor and former Tucson City Council member Rodney Glassman, who told the Face-Off on Outspoken with Bruce and Gatos.
18: My job as attorney general is going to be to support President Trump securing the border. President Trump and the feds secure the border. My job as attorney general is when illegals come across the border.
9: Glassman did not specifically say whether he would aim to deport any DACA recipients. The conversation also included Ricardo Reyes, the executive director of Vets Forward, saying of the situation,
21: there's a lot of people that are not DACA who came here undocumented, right, and then were able to fix their status and are now here legally. Some of them became citizens, some of them are just residents. There's a lot of people who had that journey.
9: Brandon King, KTAR News.
4: And now for a check on traffic from the Valley Chevy Dealers Traffic Center. Watch for a crash south of downtown past the split. That's going to be on the northbound side of the I-17 near 7th Street. And also watch for some slowing on the westbound side of the Loop 101 Agrafia Freeway near 35th Avenue. And an earlier crash in Gilbert on Gilbert Road and Williamsfield Road has cleared. Drive safe on those valley roads. Today, mostly sunny skies, a high of 107. It's 95 degrees right now in Casa Grande. 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

0: morning. 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
1: All right, welcome back, everybody. It's the Mike Broomhead Show. I'm Barry Markson filling in. Thanks for being here, listening on KTAR. 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I'm looking at myself now. This is amazing. 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Hey, Bruce and Gatos are going outspoken against hunger this June for St. Mary's Food Bank. 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And I have to tell you, Gatos came on with me earlier and asked for us, the Broomhead Show audience, to make some donations. And one gentleman did, more than one did, but one, Jose Rivas, he donated $1,000. And he said, when I first came to this wonderful country, I was hungry. Thanks to all the sacrifices and blessings, I'm now able to help someone else. So thank you to Jose Rivas for making his $1,000 donation to St. Mary's Food Bank. And you can join us as well. Just text food, the word food, to 620-620. And just give whatever you can to help our neighbors who are having some difficulty getting some food in their stomach and their family's stomach. Hey, the deal is done. With the Iran war is over. Now, it's really just an extension of the ceasefire, which is what this is. And look, there's good news from that, right? Let's not act like everything here is bad. The good news is it's over. Gas prices, oil prices already dropping. We've already seen now the average price of gas in the United States has dropped below $4 for the first time since the war began. And it will likely see continued reductions in that. And that's going to, I assume, will also result in some reductions to inflation, which had got over about 4.2% last month. So we're going to start to see some positive effects of this war being over. But the question is, why did we go to war in the first place? Now, I supported President Trump when we went to war in Iran. Iran's a bad actor. They do bad things in the world, bad things in the Middle East. And frankly, they've been an enemy of the United States for 47 years. So I thought if we could make the changes that the president called for at the beginning, if we could get a regime change, if we could take out their nuclear capabilities so they didn't have nuclear weapons, if we could take out their ballistic missiles, these are the things that President Trump said were our goals when it started. And I was fully supportive of that. And I defended it. I've been defending this war, and I've done it on air since this happened. But I have to tell you, this deal, I'm not seeing the benefit to the United States here. In exchange for Iran opening the Strait of Hormuz, and that's all they've done. That's all they've done. The United States is giving to Iran, unfreezing $24 billion and funding their economy, getting their economy back on track after the U.S. blockade had really crippled the Iranian economy. We are lifting all sanctions on Iranian oil and other things. Now, this has been going on since before the war. When Iran would sell oil before, these sanctions were in place, and they'd only sell them on the black market. They couldn't sell and make the transaction through many banking systems. So they had to sell at a discount. They were selling oil for less than market value because they weren't allowed to do it normally. Those are all those sanctions are gone now. So we're letting Iran back in. That by itself is $60 billion a year. In this agreement, it says that the United States will facilitate a $300 billion fund for Iran to rebuild and to build things in Iran. Not money for our allies in the region, not money for Qatar or Saudi Arabia or Israel or anybody else in this region who've been hurt by this, who've had things in their countries blown up. We're giving $300 billion to Iran to do this. So I have to ask the question, what did we get? And on top of that, the regime stays in place. We're giving them all sorts of money to strengthen them. There's not going to be a regime change. These people don't like the United States. They don't like Israel. We're completely throwing our ally, Israel, under the bus. The Trump administration has included Lebanon in this agreement, even though Israel is not a partner in this agreement. They weren't at the table. They didn't negotiate. They weren't a part of this. And the Trump administration is saying, hey, Israel, you're done. You have to stop in Lebanon. And I have to tell you something. Vice President Vance held a press conference today. He's being kind of thrown out there that this is being blamed for some of this, although it's him and Trump. I don't understand how it wouldn't be. And he went on to say today he basically attacked Israel and attacked Israelis who are being critical of this deal because it's so bad for Israel. Israel is not pleased with this at all. It puts Israel right at the peak of danger now. And he said, he said that they should be careful about what they do, that Trump is the only head of state in the entire world who is sympathetic to the nation now, and that if I was in the cabinet of Israel or anyone else, I might not be attacking the only powerful ally that I have anywhere else in the world. And he went on to just threaten Israel and anybody who wants to be critical of this deal to quiet down, which is not what we do with our friends, certainly, and our allies. And Israel was a partner in this war, but they're not a partner in this part of it. So I have to say, I'm listening to Republican senators, conservatives who support President Trump and supported this war like I did. And they're coming out, these are Republican senators, and they're coming out saying that this is the biggest, I'm quoting, the biggest blunder in U.S. foreign policy in decades. That's the word. They're saying that this is a debacle. They're saying that this is a humiliating defeat for the United States. And I don't understand why. And that's really the issue here, is why did President Trump handle it this way? Iran was on the verge of collapse. The economy was going to be so bad. They were going to run out of money. They couldn't pay their people. Inflation was sky high in Iran. You just had to hold on longer. And what Trump has said is the biggest thing for him is he was afraid about the economy. He's obviously concerned about the upcoming elections, and he didn't want to be Herbert Hoover. That's his quote. He was thinking about Herbert Hoover, who was president heading into the Great Depression in 1929, and he didn't want to be that guy. And I get it. But there were no signs that that was coming. The stock market is at all-time highs. Employment is up. There's things, inflation is bad. I mean, there's things that aren't perfect in this economy, don't get me wrong. But this was not, we are not teetering on the brink of economic collapse. We are not teetering on the brink of a recession or a depression. That's simply not the case. So it seems to me that, again, I'm listening to President Trump's own words when he said a couple of weeks ago that he's becoming bored with what's going on in Iran, when he doesn't just want to deal with it anymore. He's getting frustrated. These are the sort of things that you just have to ask yourself, is this really, what do we do here? I don't understand why we went to war. If this is the outcome, that's okay. We got none of the things we wanted. And people will say, well, they opened the Strait of Hormuz.

0: United States and everybody else just says, oh my goodness, give Iran whatever they want. It's a very dangerous precedent that we're setting here. It changed nothing. The regime is still in place. In fact, the people in charge in Iran now are more radical than they were the people that were there before. We're giving them hundreds of billions of dollars to fund their terrorist. We made no agreement with them that they can't fund Hezbollah and Hamas and the Houthis and everybody else that wreaks havoc in that entire Middle East area. And we didn't get rid of their ballistic missiles. We didn't change. Nothing's changed. We destroyed most of their navy. Yes, we you know, downed their aircraft, their pilot, their jets. Okay, but now they can build all that back. We're giving them the money to do that, and everything else is the same. Only now they know they're stronger, and they have the strongest weapon, which apparently is shutting down the Strait of Hormuz. This is not a good deal, and I hope in the negotiations more can come of this. But more than that, they still have all their nuclear capabilities. They still have the enriched uranium. They still have the ability to make a bomb and a weapon that can attack their neighbors and potentially the United States. This is not a good deal. And I say that, again, as a Republican, somebody who supported President Trump in the war, I don't know how anybody can look at this outcome and say this is a good result. All right, coming up, we're going to do the story roundup, a whole bunch of other stories throughout the day that Patricia and I will discuss. I'm going to give them to her and see what she's heard of. That's coming up next. I'm Barry Markson, in for Broomhead. Thanks for being here on a Thursday. It's KTAR.
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3: 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Microsoft President and Vice Chair Brad Smith has more.
4: Over 30% of working-age Americans are using AI. But while the U.S. leads in innovation, it ranks just 21st in global adoption, due in part to uneven use across the country.
3: The report highlights widening urban-rural gaps, but college towns like Williamsburg, Virginia, and Story, Iowa stand out, showing some of the highest AI usage rates globally.
4: As demand grows, AI will become a foundational technology on par with the internet. It'll reshape how people learn and work. Closing the AI adoption gap will be key to ensuring its economic benefits are shared more broadly.
3: View the report and see how your state compares at aka.ms/USAI diffusion.
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4: At 11:49, I'm Patricia Valencia. This is what you need to know right now. New details on the ceasefire deal with Iran. Under the deal, Iran and the country of Oman will administer the strait. The waterway will reopen toll-free, but it's unclear if that will hold when the 60 days runs out. In return for reopening the strait, Iran will see immediate financial relief. And the U.S. Forest Service has shut down an area of the Tonto National Forest burning north of Globe and west of U.S. 60. So far, the Sycamore Fire has burned some 1,600 acres and is 0% contained. The Forest Service says that section of the forest will stay closed until mid-July. All of our top stories are just 15 minutes away. For more news, go to KTAR.com or the KTAR News app.
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8: He's your Huckleberry. He's Mike Broomhead. And this is another story roundup.
9: He's your Huckleberry?
4: Yeah. Gotta whip you. We're rounding them up. That's right. What story roundup.
9: We're rounding them up. I rounded up a whole bunch of them here for
4: what
9: you.
4: What do we got?
9: You ready? Here we got humans.
4: Some fun stuff.
9: This one is crazy. Did you see this? They've studied this now, mm-hmm. that humans, if we're just left to our own devices, will walk counterclockwise.
4: What? I wonder why.
9: So they just studied these people. They put you out in a room and just order us in a big area and just watched people. You didn't have to do anything. There's no job. And people just, if you're just wandering, we all, 80% of us will wander counterclockwise.
4: Do you think it has to do with gravity?
9: What?
4: Do you think it has to do with gravity? Like the pressure of gravity, the way that gravity, you know,
9: you think how it pulls us to the left?
4: The gravitational pull of the moon and all that stuff.
9: I don't know. I hadn't thought about that. Does that pull us to the left instead of the right?
4: I don't know. I'm just saying it makes the waves move. Why not? Would it not make humans move?
9: No, it might make humans move. I just don't know why it's all one direction, but maybe that's the case. I don't know. That is very interesting. I'm going to like pay attention now. And next time I'm just wandering about, I'm going to make myself go clockwise, go to the right and see if I can make myself.
4: Which
9: do
4: way
9: it.
4: Do toilets flush?
9: Am I here or am I in Australia? I don't know.
4: It has to do with gravity.
9: Maybe you're right. Maybe that's it then. All right. Maybe you're right. That could be.
4: I don't know. Interesting.
9: All right. Did you see this other thing? It's the world's oldest living land animal. How old do you think the world's oldest living land animal is?
4: Let's leave Mike out of this.
9: Wow.
4: I love Broomhead. He would appreciate that joke.
9: Mike, that was not me. I did not say that. Wow. My goodness.
4: I don't know. How old?
9: 194 years old.
4: Oh, my gosh.
9: And this is where you say, that's how old Mike looks. No, you see, that's
4: see, that was you.
9: No.
4: I didn't go there.
9: I'm just reading the script you handed me. I don't know what to do here. Yes. This is incredible, though. So this is kind of a crazy, this animal.
4: What is it?
9: It's a, where is it called here? It's a giant tortoise. They say Seychelles giant tortoise. It's on the island of St. Helena. And it is a good a grown adult. It's been for 50 years, and now it's 194
4: years old.
9: That is old.
4: I would be done.
9: Do you want to live to be like 100? Do you want to like have?
4: I would love to have a long life, but not 194 years old.
9: Not 194.
4: But maybe like, you know, upper 80s around there. I don't know.
9: I've seen some people who are 100 and they're still walking around and doing this.
4: Yeah.
9: I think if I have quality life, I would love to do it.
4: Definitely. You know, I agree.
9: That's the question. All right. Did you see this? You know, you do the lottery. Do you bet on the lottery? Do you buy lottery tickets?
4: From time to time.
9: And so somebody bought one of the tickets and they won.
4: Okay.
9: $1 million.
4: Ooh. Good
9: a for million them. Dollars. And then threw it away.
4: Did they not know?
9: No.
4: Okay. I hope not, because that would be stupid.
9: She was this woman in North Carolina. She was preparing to throw out a scratch lottery ticket when she decided to scan it instead. And she discovered that it was a $1 million winner.
4: Wow.
9: She almost threw it out. She was that close to just tossing it.
4: She's double lucky.
9: And then she scanned it and did that. And it was, why would you do that before you scan it?
4: I know, right?
9: So you just assume you're going to lose. You're literally just throwing the money in the toilet. Like,
4: why would you do that?
9: I mean, you got to at least think there's a chance you could win something. That would have to be something like
4: that. Well, good for her. I'm going to go play the lottery now.
9: You know, one of the things I love about Arizona is we don't have the tornadoes. We don't have the hurricanes. We have the haboobs and the monsoons, but none of these, no earthquakes.
4: Yeah.
9: And the other things we don't have alligators.
4: Yes, that's a big plus not to have alligators.
9: And we've seen that in Florida, right? The people alligators
4: show up. Yeah, Mike talks about that all the time.
9: Right, yeah, Mike's from Florida.
4: And then, scary.
9: So in South Carolina now, a resident there found an alligator posted up right at his front door. Just posted up waiting for
4: him. Those are the things I'm not down for.
9: Can you imagine opening your front door and there's an alligator just standing there?
4: No, I can't.
9: Holy moly.
4: I would say, see you later, alligator, and close the door right in his face.
9: If you have any sort of a heart condition, that might be the end of it right there. That might just do it for you right there.
4: Florida's not for me.
9: Florida is not for you. Mosquitoes and humidity and alligators.
4: Yeah, no, the Everglades, they're outmatched.
9: It is a crazy, crazy thing. All right, Patricia, thank you so much for letting us come in here, letting me come in here and sit in for Mike today. And hopefully I didn't do too much damage here. I'll clean up before I leave, I promise. And thank you to everybody back there, Paul and Griffin, for running the big program. And everybody in the KTR News Center for taking care of us here at KTR. I got to tell you, I wish you guys could see this. Everybody we have in the News Center running around, getting you news, bringing you up to date on what's happening locally, nationally, and internationally here at KTR. Stay tuned. More to come live and local here on KTR. I'm Barry Markson, in for Broomhead. Have a great Thursday, everybody. It's KTAR.
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4: Good afternoon. I'm Patricia Valencia. It's 12 o'clock.
3: Arizona votes.
22: In every poll that's been released, I am the most competitive Republican in the entire state. With Katie Hobbs.
4: You heard her here live on KTAR. Four Republicans vying for Katie Hobbs' seat at Arizona's District 5 rep in Congress. Andy Biggs says he'd be the strongest case for the GOP. Biggs is critical of how Hobbs has managed the state's water, calling himself a champion for business.
22: I will be the biggest cheerleader going out to businesses and telling them, we do have water, we do have power, we want you in Arizona.
4: Biggs also emphasized his ability to reach across the aisle as a reason he should earn the GOP nomination. To hear the full debate, you can go to KTAR's YouTube channel.
3: Eyes on Education.
4: The four candidates also addressed how they would handle the state's controversial school voucher program. KTAR's education reporter Shira Tanzer is live with what each of them said.
23: Yeah, Patricia, all four candidates voiced support for the ESA program, which allows families to use education tax dollars for alternative education. Current Arizona Representative David Schweiker called education choice the future of Arizona, while Representative Andy Biggs wants to expand the program.
22: One thing we found is if there's a fraud, the reason that you're hearing about it is because they're catching people if they fraudulently use ESAs. There's also tremendous fraud in the traditional system that we have to come in and find out and get that and stop that.
23: Scott Neely says although he supports ESAs, the program does need some accountability. Ken Micelli says trade schools are the bridge between school choice and supporting public education. Live in the news center, Shira Tanzer, KTAR News.
4: To sign up for the KTAR Education Newsletter, you can text EDUCATION to 620-620. And at 12:01, with traffic every 6 minutes, here's John Roller live in the Valley Chevy Dealers Traffic Center. And today, mostly sunny skies with a high of 107. Your Friday, Saturday, and Sunday, we have highs around 105. It's going to be a hot one out there. 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Let's go ahead and check in on traffic once again. Here's John Roller live in the Valley Chevy Dealers Traffic Center.
24: All right. Thank you very much, Patricia. Keeping an eye on a crash in the North Valley, and it is causing a backup. This is on the westbound side of the 101, the Almafria Freeway, just west of the North Stack prior to 35th Avenue. And, of course, that's in the construction zone, and you are backed up if you are coming westbound through the North Stack. Watch for slowing there. Also in the downtown area, had an earlier crash northbound I-17 just south of downtown. Right near 7th Street. Lean to the right to get around this, but this crash is in the clearing stages, and a crash close to downtown on a surface street, 3rd Avenue, just south of McDowell. John Roller, KTAR News.
4: It's 12:02 and 99 degrees in Phoenix. The United States and Iran have agreed on a 14-point memorandum of understanding that would extend the ceasefire between the two countries. The memorandum says Iran will never have a nuclear weapon and commits to a $300 billion fund, for economic development of the country. But it is a good deal for both sides. ABC's Stephen Portnoy joined Arizona's Morning News to explain why the president thinks the deal is a victory for the world.
0: It will avoid what he calls an economic catastrophe. He says that could happen. He says he doesn't want to be the late, great Herbert Hoover, president in 1929 at the start of the Great Depression.
4: The president formally signed the deal while attending the G7 summit in France. Yesterday, Attorney General Chris Mayes expressed disappointment with the recently passed state budget.
1: May says funding for law enforcement was cut by 2.5% in the new budget. She says these are not the actions of a pro-law enforcement legislature.
2: You can't say that you're pro-law enforcement if you pass a budget that cuts law enforcement. And you can't say you're pro-law enforcement if you pass a budget that doesn't increase their already depleted ranks.
1: May says legislators are more interested in giving billionaires and companies tax cuts than funding Arizona's law enforcement. Skyler Love, KTAR News.
4: And State Senate President Warren Peterson, currently running to be Arizona's next attorney general, recently said he would work to deport anyone in the U.S. here illegally if elected. It's raising questions on Arizonans' part of the DACA program.
5: Peterson's opponent in the Republican primary is longtime military prosecutor and former Tucson City Council member Rodney Glassman, who told the Face-Off on Outspoken with Bruce and Gatos.
6: My job as attorney general is going to be to support President Trump securing the border. President Trump and the feds secure the border. My job as attorney general is when illegals come across the border.
5: Glassman did not specifically say whether he would aim to deport any DACA recipients. The conversation also included Ricardo Reyes, the executive director of Vets Forward, saying of the situation,
25: there's a lot of people that are not DACA who came here undocumented, right, and then were able to fix their status and are now here legally. Some of them became citizens, some of them are just residents. There's a lot of people who had that journey.
5: Brandon King, KTAR News.
4: The monsoon season has begun, hopefully ushering out some of the current wildfire risk as the Rock Canyon and Dellenbaugh fires burn in northern Arizona. Former KTAR reporter and wildfire expert Jim Cross joined Arizona's Morning News and says that while rainfall can lower wildfire risk, monsoon season brings its own challenges.
26: The problem with it, at least initially, is the wind and the lightning.
27: Right.
26: And, you know, the rains will come later and hopefully knock out this wildfire season, what's left of it.
4: He says the state could see between 2 and 4 more weeks of elevated wildfire risk. Maricopa County's senior communications officer Ron Coleman tells Outspoken with Bruce and Gatos, Arizona has been using AI-powered cameras to spot wildfires for over a year now.
28: These cameras detect smoke far earlier than most people can see it. It knows the shapes. AI is able to think through the shapes, the thoughts, and figure out and make sure that it's not just a guy driving down the dirt road. It figures out that it is smoke. When AI alerts that smoke, it alerts an actual human being who then reviews it to make sure.
4: Coleman says AI reduces the response time by hours or even days in some cases and may be used to help firefighters more in the future. And newly approved regulations aim to protect Valley pets from the brutal Arizona heat.
29: The new rules approved by the Phoenix City Council last night include changes to how pet owners can tether their dogs. While it has been illegal for owners to tie their pets up outside during extremely hot or cold days, now it's also illegal to leave dogs chained up without supervision at any time or any weather. Phoenix Police Sergeant Milo Kaufman has seen the consequences far too often.
30: I've seen many cases where animals can get tied up in their tether and hang themselves. So by requiring the owner to maintain observation of their animal, we could hopefully prevent some of those injuries from happening.
29: The ordinances, however, do loosen restrictions on a minimum tethering length from 10 down to 6 feet, but that's reportedly to encourage people to secure their pets the right way and with supervision. Colton Krolak, KTAR News.
16: KTAR News. Focus on homelessness.
31: It's going to have a really big impact on the population we serve.
4: People and families experiencing or at risk of homelessness are often told to call 211 to get help, but that line will soon no longer have anyone answering.
32: According to nonprofit Solari, which manages the 211 line, the latest state budget dropped funding for the phone-based service. Brittany Stanton with Central Arizona Shelter Services says this will make it harder for people in need to find the right resources.
31: There's only so much staffing to go around, and so we're still kind of figuring out exactly what that's going to look like for us and how much of an impact we can make to and try to fill the gap.
32: 211 connects people with shelter, heat relief, and many more resources. Operators will no longer be picking up the phone starting August 13th. Ballin Overstol's KTAR News.
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24: All right, thank you very much. Let's go back to the crash south of downtown, right near the split. This happened on the northbound side of I-17, right near 7th Street, and the left lanes are still blocked. However, ADOT getting ready to call for a traffic break to move this crash off to the right. So heads up, you will have some slowing coming into the downtown area. Now to the North Valley, had a serious crash on the westbound 101 on Wafria Freeway just prior to 35th Avenue. ADOT crews working to clear this and get this back up cleared away. But if you are coming westbound right at the North Stack, that's your point A of slowing. And we also have a crash on the northbound 51 right near Thomas. Appears to be minor, not too big of a backup there. And 3rd Avenue south of McDowell, look for a crash there as well. John Roller, KTAR News.
4: Today, mostly sunny and a high of 107. 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It's 12:09, and former First Lady Michelle Obama spoke today at the dedication ceremony for the Obama Presidential Center in Chicago. The former First Lady addressed her husband, former President Obama, directly during the remarks, pointing to his dazzling brilliance and unprecedented decency.
7: You did it all with such grace and class and cool that you made the hardest job in the world look like a walk in this beautiful park.
4: And Waymo is recalling thousands of its self-driving vehicles because the software may send the cars where they shouldn't be driving.
8: 4,000 Waymo vehicles running the fifth generation automated driving system are being recalled because the software might cause the self-driving vehicles to go through closed construction zones. According to a recall report, the vehicle might enter and drive at speed in freeway construction zones because the cars are failing to recognize the construction zones, or the cars are prioritizing avoiding other freeway hazards. Waymo first identified the problem after 6 incidents in Phoenix, and later there were 7 more in San Francisco. Waymo is currently working on a remedy and has restricted its vehicles from freeway driving. Alex Stone, EBC News.
4: Now let's get a look at your money.
9: Oil prices, meanwhile, fell after the White House announced that a memorandum of understanding was in the works to end the war with Iran. 3 supertankers hauling 6 million barrels of oil altogether have passed through the Strait of Hormuz since. 225,000 out-of-work Americans filed their initial applications for state jobless benefits in the week that ended June 13th. That's a decrease of 4,000. Economists describe the current labor market as stable and in a condition of low hiring and low firing. Even one of the biggest companies on the planet cannot avoid the surging prices for computer memory. Apple CEO Tim Cook tells the Wall Street Journal that price increases for some Apple devices are, quote, unavoidable. Jim Ryan, ABC News.
4: And checking the latest numbers on Wall Street, NASDAQ is leading the stocks higher in that final hour after the U.S. and Iran strike that peace deal. The Dow is up 79 points. S&P 500 is up 64 points, and the NASDAQ up 378 points. For more money news, visit the Business Center at KTAR.com. With school being out for summer, many kids may face that reality of not having breakfast or lunch.
10: Chief Programs Officer at St. Mary's Food Bank, Marcos Guachin, tells Outspoken with Bruce and Gatos the need is great this summer, and they're here to help.
11: 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So these are mobile pantries or on-school or on-campus pantries where families can come. 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
10: He says that food insecurity affects 1 in 5 kids statewide. This June, Bruce and Gatos are supporting St. Mary's Food Bank in their campaign, Outspoken Against Hunger. Enrique Garcia, KTAR News.
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12: It's June 18th, and back on this day in 1983, Sally Ride became the first woman in space. Space Shuttle Challenger launched into space on its second mission, and on board was Dr. Sally Ride, a mission specialist, becoming the first woman to travel into space. Sally earlier pursued a professional tennis career and answered a newspaper ad from NASA, calling all tech-savvy scientists to
0: to work as mission specialists. In 1978, NASA had finally approved women for space flights and announced six had made the cut. Ride became an on-ground capsule communicator for NASA, becoming an expert in controlling the shuttle's robotic arm. It was then NASA announced Ride would be a part of the STS-7 crew. The crew's tasks included launching satellites for Indonesia and Canada and deploying a satellite using the shuttle's robotic arm. Ride, who was 32 at the time, was the first woman to operate the shuttle's mechanism, and she was the first American woman in space. And it happened back on this day in 1983.
4: From the space to the roads, let's check in with John Roller once again. He's live in the Valley Chevy Dealers Traffic Center.
24: All right, thank you very much, PV. Right now, we've got a couple of spots of slowing. Let's start this time in the North Valley, just to the west of the North Stack. We have a crash in the construction zone, westbound Loop 101, Awafria Freeway. This happened just prior to 35th Avenue, and apparently a lot of debris also left in that construction zone, and you still have slowing starting right at the North Stack. Once you're to just past 35th Avenue, it should open up for you. Then south of downtown, still working that crash on the northbound I-17. Right near 7th Street, took out some fencing there along the median wall. ADOT crews trying to stabilize that. Then they will call for a traffic break. So you've got some slowing if you're coming in on the westbound 10. Approaching the split, lean to the right for the time being to get around this crash. We'll keep you advised when that traffic break comes into effect. And we also have a crash in the downtown area, 3rd Avenue, just south of McDowell. That's north of the I-10. John Roller, KTAR News.
4: Today, mostly sunny skies, a high of 107. Enjoy that triple-digit heat. It's going to be lasting all the way through our weekend. Friday, Saturday, and Sunday, we have highs around 105. 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If you've been injured in an accident, call Sweet James. I'm Patricia Valencia, and up next, your information and inspiration with The Ramsey Show on KTAR News. 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
1: state.

0: 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Sam is in Boise, Idaho. Hi, Sam, what's up?
1: I have a question, and it is, how do I protect our financial future without my husband 100% on board, knowing I can't change him? What can I logistically do on a day-to-day basis?
0: You can't.
1: Okay.
0: There's not a wall that you can put up that protects your family from goals and values that are not aligned.
1: Okay.
0: They have to become aligned.
1: So he's just like slower to get on board than I am. So he's like making progress.
0: Well, he's probably slower at everything than you are.
1: Probably.
0: You might just be a wee bit enthusiastic. Is that what it is?
1: That's pretty valid.
0: Okay, let's have a little patience with the poor guy. No, I'm serious. I mean, no, you can't change him, and we certainly don't want to change him into you. I don't want to change my wife into me. My wife is way slower to make decisions than I am.
1: Mm-hmm.
0: My wife is always going to default towards saving, not spending.
2: And Sam, I'd be in your boat. Winston would be like your husband. As one of our therapists said, I'm very urgent.
0: Yeah.
2: And I feel that from you too. So maybe I can relate. I get
0: so,
2: it.
0: So, I mean, is that what's going on? Or has he just dug his heels in and goes, hey, the whole idea of saving money and getting out of debt is stupid, and I'm going to spend everything? He didn't really say that.
1: I think he gets caught up in the urgency of, oh, no, we need a truck, or, oh, no, we need this, or, oh, my friends have this. And then all the long-term goals get thrown aside. And so, like, we've gone through the baby steps.
0: No, then we just sit down and say, wait a minute. We have long-term goals, and we agreed to those. And you're going to keep your agreement with me.
1: Okay.
0: You know, because in the moment when you're not all hot and bothered about buying a new truck, your brain is actually working. But when you get all hot and bothered about buying a new truck, your brain shuts down, quits working. I know, because I do it. You do, too. Everybody does it. Right?
1: Yeah.
0: And so you've just got to be called back to when we were sane and we were sitting at the kitchen table and the children were asleep and there was a candle burning and we were doing a budget and we were thinking about what things were going to be like when we're 65 and we're 35. And, you know, yes, we can buy a truck, but we have to do it in line with the way we said we were going to run our lives.
2: Mm-hmm.
0: And you just call back to that. You call back to that and, you know, And Sharon and I do that to this day, and we've been working this stuff for 45 years, but we'll have to sit down and go, now, how is that aligned with this? And we may have an argument to make about it, but, or maybe there's a slight adjustment or something, but you can't just go off the rails and go, yeah, we've been working for 3 years to get out of debt, and I'm going to screw it all up by going and getting a truck payment.
2: Yeah. Where are you guys at, Sam, financially? Do you guys have a lot of consumer debt?
1: No, so we've paid off our debt twice now, and we're almost paid off with the third round. So we have a truck loan for $10,000 and a mortgage for $107,000, and that's it.
0: So the third time you went back in debt is what you're talking about.
2: Was the truck.
0: You just keep talking. You just keep going back.
1: Yeah, we can't make it through baby step three.
0: Yeah.
2: Because mostly, I mean, not to like point the finger, but mostly because of his purchases.
1: Correct. Yeah, okay. Motorcycles, side by side, trucks, and you went along
0: with those.
1: Behind my back, some of them.
0: Okay. This is not a money problem. This is a marriage problem.
1: Yeah.
0: You can't do things behind your spouse's back because you're afraid of your spouse.
2: Trying to avoid conflict just absolutely took the whole thing up in fire,
0: and it creates conflict.
1: Yeah, for sure. It was definitely like he knew I like was doing the numbers, and the numbers weren't going to add up to another monthly payment. And so he did it anyway because he wanted the cool, shiny toy. And so then
0: that's breaking his word to his wife. That's a serious problem.
1: Right.
2: Yeah.
1: Right.
0: And there's not, and if he is willing to do that here, then that can also move into other areas he's willing to break his word with.
1: Right.
0: And so this is not okay. It's not an okay pattern.
2: Yeah. It's a, it's more of a trust issue, right? Yeah. When you get to the, to the core of it.
0: Yeah. We agreed on this and you threw a 45-year-old hissy fit and went and bought an F-150.
1: Correct.
0: Yeah. That's just bull crap. Okay. That's not now I'm not going to take up for him. Okay.
2: Mm-hmm.
0: Instead, I'm going to throw him in the marriage counselor's office and let them wail on him a bit about breaking the word to his wife. You cannot build a relationship with people you cannot trust. Trust is the foundation for relationships. Broken trust breaks relationships, period. It's a foundational issue. Basic psychology, basic relational IQ.
2: Yeah, and that would, I mean, send most people, should send most
0: into
2: wives.
0: Orbit.
2: Yes. And into a place of questioning everything. Like, oh my gosh, okay, if you're doing this,
0: you lie to me about that. What else you lie to me about?
2: What's happening? Yes. Like, what is breaking down here?
0: Yeah.
2: And so it's either him having to grow up and not only face the conflict, but also tell himself no, because he's functioning like a child. And if something doesn't get turned around, right, and not only in your marriage, but him.
0: This is like a kid on the 4-year old kid on the cereal aisle throwing a fit because he wants Fruit Loops.
2: It's going to continue.
0: Yeah, he's 45 years old, and it's got $65,000 on an F-150.
2: And, yeah, so I would be.
0: I don't know why I'm picking on Ford today, but it could have been a Silverado. But yeah.
2: No, but Sam, you know, I have Dr. John Zaloni in my head, but you know, when he always talks about when you're approaching these conversations, making it not a you statement, even though he's been doing the action, it would be very easy to be like, "You've done this, you've done this." What's going on in you, Sam? What's happening? The fear. The second question in yourself.
0: I don't think I can trust you.
2: Yes. I mean, what is going on inside of you as his wife and bringing that to the table and telling him we need to sit down with someone and figure this out because this cannot continue to be a pattern where this becomes normalized. Not only just for the money's sake, but again, we're going deeper than that. It's for your marriage and for the health of your relationship.
0: I don't want to be your mother and walk around behind you and clean up your poop.
2: No, because what you want on the other end is complete freedom and honesty and vulnerability and be like, oh, I'm dying for a new truck. Let's talk about it. Let's see if we can make the numbers work. Right. And then you kind of get to this place and you're like, we can't right now, but let's map out a way that we can get there. Like two grown adults. And that's what you want at the end of the day of you guys having the same set of values, maybe wanting to use your money for different things, but you at least have a plan that you're both working towards. And so that would be the goal, Sam, for you guys. And it probably will take a third party. I mean, honestly, a counselor to kind of start that direction, that road to healing and getting you guys in a new set of value systems, because this is a mess.
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9: Arizona votes.
10: Who will face Governor Katie Hobbs in the general election? Four Republicans made their cases in last night's primary debate.
11: While there are four candidates, the two frontrunners have been U.S. Representatives David Schweikert and Andy Biggs, and both discussed how they would look to improve Arizona's economy. Schweikert says finding ways to increase the income of Arizonans is a priority.
12: What you have to do as governor, get off your backside, recruit every great business you can so there's competition for your willingness to work. That competition raises wages.
11: Meanwhile, Biggs talked about how to attract business to the state.
13: I will be the biggest cheerleader going out to businesses and telling them, we do have water, we do have power, we want you in Arizona.
11: The primary election is July 21st. 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Colton Krolak, KTAR News.
10: The U.S. Forest Service has shut down an area of the Tonto National Forest, burning north of Globe and west of the U.S. 60. So far, the Sycamore fire has burned some 1,600 acres and is 0% contained. The Forest Service says that section of the forest will stay closed until mid-July. And today, all living former presidents are in Chicago, along with other political figures, for the opening of the Obama Presidential Center. In his speech at the opening event, Obama says Chicago was the place where he began his career, met Michelle, raised his kids, and found his community.
14: It's an expression of thanks, an acknowledgement that so much of what I hold most dear, I owe to the people of this city and the people of these surrounding neighborhoods.
10: The center, according to officials, will be more than just a presidential library. It will serve as a place to bring the community together. And now for a check on traffic. Here's John Roller live from the Valley Chevy Dealers Traffic Center.
15: All right, Kellen, right now we still have some slowing in the North Valley. Had an earlier crash on the westbound 101 Alafria Freeway just prior to 35th Avenue. There is still a backup, but crews are working to clean that crash up. Also, 76th Street and Frank Lloyd Wright Boulevard in Scottsdale. Watch for a crash, and we have a car on fire over at 68th Street and Cactus in Scottsdale. John Roller, KTAR News.
10: KTAR weather for the Valley. It's 100 degrees at Phoenix Sky Harbor. 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
0: Well, 2 years ago, for the first time ever, we decided to unpack that playbook. 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We're changing some of the content if you've watched the other ones. And now we're going to add some stuff on will planning, estate planning, reducing taxes, and some stuff on building a lasting legacy as well, so which is part of my playbook. I do all of those. And so this year, going to be new content in there. It's going to be September 1st and 2nd, a two-night virtual event. Investing Essentials. Tickets start at $199. Get yours at RamseySolutions.com or click the notes click the link in the show notes if you're listening on podcast or YouTube. Matt is in Knoxville. Hi, Matt. How are you?
21: I'm doing good, bud. Thanks for getting back in touch with me. I had a quick question on if you have equity in your home, using that equity to pay off your other debt, so it's all consolidated into one thing, well, into one loan. And if it's a bad idea, can you tell me why? No one else can.
0: Okay. It's a bad idea. And the only time we suggest you do that is if you're on the edge of bankruptcy, and it's the only way to keep from filing bankruptcy. And you're not. So it's a bad idea. Now, why is it a bad idea? Well, in 35, almost 40 years of doing this, of coaching families on money, what we have discovered, including my house with me and Sharon, is that personal finance is 80% behavior. It's only 20% head knowledge. So math is most of the time not our problem. Most of the time it's our behaviors. And the data tells us, the research tells us, that 88% of the time that you take your debts, your miscellaneous debts, your student loans, your credit cards, your car loan, some medical bills, whatever it is piled up, and we move them over to a home equity loan, we no longer feel the pinch of all those bills piling up, and we don't change our habits, and 9 out of 10, 88% of the time, people run up more debt. Because they didn't fix the habits that caused the debt in the first place. So, how much debt have you got? Let's see if we can figure out a way to get you out without doing that.
21: As of right now, I have $80,000 left to pay on my house, mm-hmm. and I got my wife's car that's $25,000, and then one car's paid off with my work car, and then my truck only has $2,000 left on it. Everything else has been paid off, credit cards, personal loans.
0: So the only thing we're talking about rolling is these two cars?
21: Yeah, it'd be $27,000.
0: Yeah. And how much, what do y'all make? How much have you paid off so far?
21: As of right now, we make $80,000. My wife's still in doctorate school. She'll graduate next year. And
0: doctorate in what?
21: What was your other? Occupational therapy.
1: Is there any student loans for that, or she's you're cash flowing it?
21: A lot of grants. Her parents have helped, and we've just stayed to the grindstone.
0: Good for you. Very well good. Done. Okay, so she's going to come out making 80, right?
21: Should yeah. Yes.
0: That's so you're double your income, 160, and that's when does she do that?
21: She probably in about 2 years because we want to have our second kid after she graduates, and didn't want to have to go into work and have just a newborn right
0: okay.
21: off.
0: Okay, I got you.
21: Out of college.
0: All right, and so and you make 80, okay. All right. Well, you can do a couple of things here. But what I would do is simply get on the every dollar budget and the two of you sit down and say, all right, we have a plan. The plan is for her to graduate, have the second child, and then begin work. And so encompassed in that plan is that we also need to clean off this $27,000 in debt, which is $2,000 a month for 26 months. Okay. No, it's not.
21: Mm-hmm.
0: No, it's not. It's $2,000 a month for 12 months.
21: Okay. Yeah. Okay.
0: Yeah. And so
21: I was figuring it up in my head.
0: No, it's four. Okay. Wait a minute. 13 months. 13 months gets you out. 14 months. Whatever. All right. So $2,000 a month we need to put on this debt and we'll be done in 14 months. If we're not willing to cut our lifestyle enough to do that and you pick up a little extra work, maybe she picks up some side hustle. I don't know. Whatever it is, maybe we sell something else. You have money in savings?
21: Approximately right now, $5,000. Well, that was before we put it all towards the truck that we was doing.
1: Yeah.
21: The snowball effect, we put everything towards my truck. It was a $19,000 last year or a year and a half ago.
0: Okay, so you've been working on this. How much debt have y'all reduced so far?
21: Around about about $30,000.
0: How long did that take?
21: 2 years.
0: Okay. All right. So 14 months to do $27,000 is not too far off. All right. So and, you're already living like that. You're already living like this.
21: Well, and before this, up until this year, I was only making $45,000. So
0: okay.
21: I got a
1: wow.
21: big.
0: Okay. So you got a huge increase. And so we're going to live on nothing. Finish her school and get these cars paid off, or we're going to sell that stupid $25,000 car.
1: That's what I would do. Because when I'm looking at this, I'm going, okay, you just told us you used to make $45,000. You're already up against the rule of it being more than $50,000, more than 50% of your take home at 80, because she's not making the other 80 yet. So if I were in your shoes, I'd actually sell the $25,000 one now and go down in car. And get you something that is more reasonable for what you're earning today. And then when she starts making 160 2 years from now, then you can upgrade
0: when
1: your vehicles.
0: Your household income goes to 260. Yeah. You upgrade your income. Yeah. That's probably the best thing. If you're unwilling to do that, you're going to have to sacrifice hard for the next 14 months and stay on a beans and rice schedule to clear these off. You cannot borrow your way out of debt. You're tired of hustling and grinding and pushing this debt monster, and you called us looking for an easy way out with a HELOC, and it does not get you out. It just moves it, and it keeps you from addressing the issue. And the issue is you really bought a car you shouldn't have bought. But if you're going to keep that car now, and it's not horrible, it's just bad, okay? It's not like scream at you, this is the mm-hmm. dumbest thing I've ever seen in my life. It's bad. But it's just bad.
1: Yeah, it's causing you to move slower than you should
0: be. Yeah, it's causing you to walk with a limp. Yeah. And here's the interesting thing, Matt. You guys are so goal-oriented and you're so focused that you've detailed out every part of your lives. You've done a really good job of planning your life out. I mean, you got her in school with Grant's mom's help and mom and dad's help and some hustle and grind. We pay cash for that school. She's going to come out with a freaking PhD in PT and going to walk in straight into 80 to 90 grand whenever she wants after. But wait, we're going to have a baby first. We've laid everything out and it's well thought out. You've done a good job of planning all of this. The only thing that doesn't fit in there is this car.
1: Yeah, and you've got to view it as making your journey easier, not as a negative.
0: Mm-hmm.
1: You know, that's the way you've got to view it.
0: But no, under no circumstance would I roll these cars onto my home, because it's going to make you feel like they're not there, and you're going to relax, and you're not

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0: Joe is with us in Philadelphia. Hey, Joe, what's up?
1: Oh, man, I can't believe I'm speaking with you guys. I'm speaking to two big-time celebrities. I have a lot of fans in my family, and this is something else.
0: we're honored to have you, sir. How can we help?
1: I'm honored to speak to you, too. I want you to bless me on this. If you think it's a good idea to pay off the mortgage that I'm still on, but my ex-wife and my kids still live in the house, I no longer live there. And this would be as a surprise.
2: Wow.
0: That's an unusual thing to do. Would you agree? Not many people call me up and want to bless the ex-wife.
1: Well, she's an awesome woman, and she is.

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2: It's 1 o'clock. I'm Kellen Shover. Taking a look at Wall Street here. The NASDAQ is up 500 points today, reacting to positive changes with the Iran war concluding. The Dow is up 75 points, and the S&P is up 80 points. For more money news, visit the Business Center at KTAR.com.
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2: You heard it here live on KTAR.
3: You need someone who knows water, like I do, who can get in and manage that.
2: GOP candidate for governor Andy Biggs addressing Arizona's water issues on the Republican primary debate stage. He says he has been a leader in Congress as it regards getting water to Arizonans.
3: It is my lead, working with Mark Kelly and others, that has also got the Flaming Gorge backup of about 650,000 acre feet released, and they still have more that they could release to help us.
2: Biggs mentions that he agrees with his opponent Schweikert, echoing that the state does not have a water shortage, rather a management issue. Hear the full debate at KTAR's YouTube channel. And now for a check on traffic from the Valley Chevy Dealers Traffic Center. Looks like we got a crash at Cactus Road we got a crash on Cactus Road, kind of on the Loop 101 Pima Freeway. I'm missing my read. I'm sorry. KTAR weather for the valley. It is 100 degrees in Scottsdale. 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
0: Welcome back to the Ramsey Show in the Fairwinds Credit Union studio. I'm Dave Ramsey, your host. Thank you for joining us. Open phones at 888-825-5225. Jade Washall, Ramsey Personality, is my co-host today. John is in Raleigh, North Carolina. Hi, John. How are you?
11: I'm doing well. How about you, Dave?
0: Better than I deserve. What's up?
11: Yeah, so just a little bit about myself. I'm a financial advisor, in large part because of listening to your show for years and seeing how you all help people with their money and wanting to be able to do the same. More recently, also, I've stepped into a leadership position with my church as an elder. And what I've noticed is I've become more educated and learned a lot more about, you know, different financial products and solutions. As you know, I've developed opinions on them, and of course, follow you. And your opinions on whole life insurance. And so one thing I've realized in the past couple of years is we have a member of our church that is another financial advisor for more of an insurance-based firm. And I've noticed that he has started working with more and more couples at our church, specifically what I assume is around whole life insurance policies, and more recently confirmed that when one of my closer brothers in Christ told me that he had started working with him. And when I talked to him about what he had, you know, bought from him and invested in, one of the things was a whole life policy. And so I spent some time educating him on, hey, why I feel like it may not be the best solution for them. And, you know, as a young couple helping accomplish their goals and really wanting to better understand and see your all thoughts on how can I address this with the other leaders of the church, maybe for those that don't fully know how this product may not be beneficial for them, and how do I potentially confront this member of our church who I'm not sure. I do believe that he could be doing what he believes is best for the people that he's connecting with.
0: Wow. Okay, there's two separate issues here for me. All right. Issue number one is the guy simply is in a business that you disagree with, and he's doing business with some members of the church. Okay.
11: That's right.
0: You're not going to be able to, keep that. That's going to happen all your life. Okay. Because there's going to be a banker in there, and people go to open a Visa card at that bank, and worse yet, there's a payday lender that goes to church there, or a car dealer who leases people cars that goes to church there, and they may be elders on the board with you. That wouldn't be unusual for bankers and car dealers and insurance agents to be right there on the board with you, or right there on the deacon board or the elder council or whatever it is in your situation, you name it, governance wise. So they simply are in a business doing things that they, we'll give them the benefit of the doubt that they love Jesus and that they think that what you said, that they think what they're doing is good. So, I long ago, 30 some odd years ago, made the decision on those folks. I don't do anything. Okay. It's just my job to educate and my job to help the ones I'm supposed to help, but it's not my job to be the police officer of what I deem to be a good product for the entire church. And what happened was a guy who's a strong believer and an elder in another church that owns a local car dealership called me, when I first started the radio show almost 40 years ago, and I was tearing his head off. I wasn't by naming him, but I was just saying car lease is a ripoff. You're screwing people with a car lease. And I'm on the radio saying this, and he's leasing cars every day at the Lincoln Mercury dealer, right? And so he calls me and he wants to sit down as two brothers in Christ and resolve this. Well, we weren't going to, it was a dumb thing to do. I did sit down, and I don't take those meetings anymore, because at the end of the meeting, he's still selling cars on leases and I still think they suck. And we both had to agree that both of us are probably going to be in heaven. And so, we just had to go, that's the way it is. Bygones be bygones. And so I wasn't going to change him, and you're probably not going to change this guy. And you're probably not going to keep him from doing business with somebody in the church. Now, that's bucket number one. Bucket number two is, if you feel like he's going to church there and using his church membership as a prospecting tool, then he's in there.
11: One of the things
0: a wolf in the middle of the sheep pen then. And I don't care what he's, I don't care.
11: Younger church.
0: I don't care what he's selling then. I don't care if he's freaking selling aluminum siding. You know, that stops. That's church discipline. If his reason for being there it has nothing to do with church, and he's just looking at this congregation as a feeding pen, if that's how it's actually going down, then that stops.
11: Yeah.
0: And I'll tell you one thing. One time I did do that, I got church leadership involved, was, as you might imagine, a very enthusiastic guy in a multi-level thing. Wanted everybody in the church to join his multi-level thing. Because Jesus had told him.
12: Oh, boy.
0: You know, well, I kind of stood in there and I went, no, you know, you're here for the wrong reasons, and you either need to cease and desist, you're prospecting the congregation, or you need to leave. And we did get agreement within church leadership on that, because the guy's motives were not pure. He was there to do business. He was not there to worship Jesus and to be of service to a few members of the congregation. But if you, as a valid financial planner with ideas that I agree with, are in there, and your reason for being there is you're just looking across the pew every week trying to figure out who you can prospect, I'm going to call you out on that.
11: Absolutely.
0: Okay. So if he's in that bucket, I'm shutting him down. And if he's just in the bucket of I disagree with him, I'm not going to say a thing.
12: Yeah.
0: I mean, you've been in church leadership.
12: I mean, yeah, I think there's a community aspect of church where it can be an advantage. You know, you can find a lawyer, you can find somebody to work on your car, you can find somebody to help with this and that, right?
0: Yeah, but that's different than prospecting. Different.
12: Yeah. And unfortunately, even in that situation, even if you're using it as community, one person has the ability to talk to another person after service and find out that they sell insurance and they can say, oh, I'm in the market for insurance, and they sit down and talk, and it's fine. And I agree with what you said, Dave. You're not the police of that. There's plenty of people who are going to find methods of how they want to live their life. Has nothing to do with what you believe when you walk into the place.
0: Yeah. Yeah. And I sat on a church board with a whole life guy who absolutely could not stand me because his business was suffering greatly because of me.
12: Yeah.
0: And I was real pleased that his business was suffering greatly.
12: Yeah. You know, I think the bigger discussion here is there are products out there that we view as villains, right? Like, we view car leases as villains. We view payday loans as villains. We view credit cards, all those things. But it doesn't mean that the people who haven't figured that out yet are bad people. If they're in that business, do you know what I'm saying?
0: Yeah.
12: There's usually some level of them that they think that they're doing somebody a service when they give you a car loan. They think you're doing you a service when they put you on a lease. So, yeah.
0: But if you have the sense that this guy is in there, he's just got his hair clippers out and he's shearing the sheep, then yeah, we're going to put his clippers up. I'm going to put an end to that for sure. In any business, legit or illegit, that's not the reason you go to church.

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2: 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I'm Kellen Shover.
1: Arizona votes.
2: An Arizona Court of Appeals panel has sided with the Maricopa County Board of Supervisors, issuing a stay request blocking changes to the way Maricopa County elections are conducted. This comes after the board filed an appeal and an emergency motion for a stay after Superior Court Judge Scott Blaney ruled mostly in Maricopa County Recorder Justin Heap's favor in April, ordering the board to restore certain election responsibilities back to Heap's office. The board says that restoring all these duties too close to Election Day would be irresponsible. The appeals court agreed to issue the stay requested by the board, and in a statement provided to KTAR, Supervisor Kate Brophy McGee says the issuance of this stay order puts a hold on the lower court decision, meaning voters can expect a consistent, high-quality voting experience. Early voting for the July 21st primary begins June 24th. Read more at KTAR.com. 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Scottsdale, the Loop 101 Pima Freeway. We've got a crash on the southbound direction near Raintree Road. And we have a crash involving a motorcycle at 91st Avenue in Union Hills. And then back to Scottsdale for another crash on Scottsdale Road, just north of Shea Boulevard. 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KTAR weather for the valley. Today it will be mostly sunny with a high of 107. Tonight, clear, 87 degrees. Tomorrow, a little bit more of the same. Sunny, high of 106, and highs in the 100s to go into this weekend. It's 99 degrees in Glendale. 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
0: Proverbs 3:3 is our scripture of the day. Let love and faithfulness never leave you. Bind them around your neck, write them on the tablet of your heart, then you will win favor and a good name in the sight of God and man. Conrad Hilton said, success seems to be connected with action. Successful men keep moving. They make mistakes, but they don't quit. Almost what we were talking about with Leslie a minute ago.
6: There's
0: action involved. Yeah. Martha is in Nashville. Hi, Martha. How are you?
7: I'm good. How are you?
0: Better than I deserve. How can I help?
7: Yes, I'm calling because about 9 months ago, actually, 8 months ago, me and my husband decided to pull our kids out of public school and homeschool them for a bunch of different reasons. And we have done that. And now I'm actually eager to go back to work for a bunch of other reasons. And so I'm just calling to see if it is the best choice in us for me to put my kids back in public school and go back to work full time.
6: What changed?
7: About a year ago, or actually right before we started homeschooling our kids, we were in marriage counseling for about almost a year at that point. And the very last session that we had had.

0: with our marriage counselor, he had recommended to me that I separate from my husband due to some verbal abuse and emotional abuse that was going on. That, in all honesty, I'm not really for sure if I would consider it verbal abuse or emotional abuse, but he had picked up on a few things that we had talked about. And so I let it go, and we said that we wanted to take a break, and counseling also got very expensive for us. Well, about a couple of months later, or a month later, actually, something changed where I just felt the need that we needed to homeschool, and I brought it up to my husband, and we proceeded forward. Well, the last 8 months...
1: I'm sorry, what does that have to do with the whole marriage counseling thing?
2: Yeah.
0: I really don't know. It's very confusing to me as well. But I guess I had just ignored anything the counselor had said, and I had proceeded just to move on with my life as if we had never went to marriage counseling.
2: Okay, so you approached your husband and said, "Let's do homeschooling." You started doing homeschooling. It's been 8 months, and now you want to go back to work. What has changed?
0: We're not on the same page financially. That got brought up in marriage counseling as well, and I ignored it then.
2: Understood.
0: And so homeschooling, in all honesty, has brought out a lot of things that I guess I was blind to before, or I had ignored. But being home as much as I have been and seeing the chaos that has run amok in my house, where the discipline is not there, the interest in the baby steps is not there, the interest in about anything in our marriage is not there. And I guess I needed homeschool to at least show me that.
2: Understood. So you're seeing the money's a mess, everything's a mess.
1: I got a feeling you want to get a job so you can leave.
0: I don't necessarily want to leave, but I do want to get out of the house. And I didn't realize how much I was going to miss working until I stopped working. And since we are not on the same page financially,
1: I don't know how you getting a job is going to fix this entire soup that you have explained.
0: I don't believe that
1: you're in the middle of a soup being stirred around. And you getting a job versus homeschooling is just one item in the recipe.
0: Mm-hmm.
1: And you keep jumping from one thing to another, thinking that have nothing to do with your marriage problems, thinking it's going to fix your marriage problem, and it never does, because you refuse to address the marriage problem.
0: See, I don't think that I'm trying to avoid addressing the marriage problem.
1: Yeah, you both quit, and then you quit work to come home with the kids it's not connected at all to your marriage problem.
2: If you tell me...
1: It just seems random and impulsive.
2: If you tell me you went and saw a marriage counselor because you needed a professional to step in, and then the professional has said, "You've got a problem here, you've got a problem here, and a problem here," but you've said, "I've ignored what he said," and you've done your own thing, then
1: yeah,
2: I think that's where the issue is. Yeah. You got to listen to the professional.
1: 99% of what will be fixed in your home is going to be fixed when you guys get your marital issues aligned and spend your time on that. I would spend all of my energy on that. If you want to go back to work while you're doing that, that's fine. Or if you're going back to work and in your mind you're going, "I need some money because I need to hire an attorney and this is over," then that's a decision. That's a logical decision. I'm not sure it's a good one, but it's a logical one at least. But this just, I'm going to come home and then I'm going to go back to work and then I'm going to come home. And meanwhile, everything's burning down around me and I'm ignoring that.
2: Yeah.
1: And that's not okay. It's not going to help you. So, yeah, go on back to work. That's fine. I don't care. Doesn't matter. But you're still going to have hell on earth until you deal with this. That's not going away until you deal with it. So my suggestion is you use some of your new income to pay the another marriage counselor, a different one, and the two of you lean into that. And if you're not going to lean into that and heal this thing, then call it. If you're not going to fix it, call it. Because your children are suffering in the middle of this cesspool right now that you call a relationship. It's awful. Bill is in Raleigh, North Carolina. Hey, Bill, how are you?
3: Howdy. How's it going? Doing well.
1: Good. How can we help?
3: So my grandma really wants her childhood home to stay in the family, and my wife and I were thinking about buying it from her. And so we've actually been renting it from her to kind of test drive it and see if we like it. And I pitched to her last weekend the idea of doing a rent-to-own situation rather than going through the traditional bank, because I've never had a loan in my whole life, and I don't plan to get any debt ever. And she's on board with it. So I just want to know where from here we should go to get, like, a lawyer involved to make this official.
1: I would not do a rent-to-own, but I see what you're after. I'll give you a different structure, okay?
3: Okay.
1: What's the house worth, and what's she going to sell it to you for?
3: It's worth about $130,000, and I think she's going to sell it to us for about $100,000.
1: Okay. And how old are you two?
3: We are in our early 20s. I'm 23.
1: And what do y'all make?
3: I make around $62,000, and my wife is a stay-at-home mom.
1: Okay. All right. Well, a couple things need to be addressed. How old is Granny?
3: She is in her late 70s, and we have talked about the situation in which she passes away. She's, you know, that's been in the conversation.
1: Yeah, if she passes away, you've got to have legal documentation that protects you.
3: Exactly. Okay. Exactly. That's
1: and so what I would do if I were her and I wanted you to have this house is I would sell it to you for $100,000, put it in your name.
3: Okay.
1: And I would carry back the note. And when I die, the note is forgiven.
3: Okay.
1: That's what I would do if I were her and I wanted you to have this house. Okay.
3: Right.
1: The downside of that is there your parent and siblings, your aunts and uncles, might feel cheated out of $100,000.
3: Right. It is an older home, actually, and my wife and I have been putting a lot of work.
1: You don't need to put work in somebody else's house. Stop that. You do not own this house. Do not put any work into someone else's house.
3: Okay.
1: Don't do that. That's going to end up in disappointment and anger later.
3: Noted.
1: Okay. She dies, you got nothing written down if she dies tomorrow. All the work that you put in is going to be taken by your aunts and uncles, and they're going to sell that house, and they're going to make money on it, on your work. Do not do this anymore. Until this house is in your name, stop working on it.
3: Well, she's paying me for the labor fees, so it evens out, I feel like, but I understand what you're saying.
1: Okay, yeah, but you've got your heart and soul going into this, and you're going to get your heart broken. If you guys don't get this written down and quit acting like it's all going to work out. So get it written down, whatever it is. Go to a real estate attorney and come up with a structure of some kind in writing that protects you in the event of her death. And then lastly, I'm going to go ahead and disappoint grandmother. There's 0% chance you're going to be living in this house when you're 70. Zero. Keep that in mind. That puts this hour of the Ramsey Show in the books. We'll be back with you before you know it. In the meantime, remember, there's ultimately only one way to financial peace, and that's to walk daily with the Prince of Peace, Christ Jesus. If you want to win with money in 2026, you can't keep living normal. Normal's broke. 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
5: Good afternoon. It's 2 o'clock. I'm Becky Lynn. Some newly approved regulations aim to protect valley pets from the brutal Arizona heat.
6: The new rules approved by the Phoenix City Council last night include changes to how pet owners can tether their dogs. While it has been illegal for owners to tie their pets up outside during extremely hot or cold days, now it's also illegal to leave dogs chained up without supervision at any time or any weather. Phoenix Police Sergeant Milo Kaufman has seen the consequences far too often.
7: I've seen many cases where animals can get tied up in their tether and hang themselves. So by requiring the owner to maintain observation of their animal, we could hopefully prevent some of those injuries from happening.
6: The ordinances, however, do loosen restrictions on a minimum tethering length from 10 down to 6 feet, but that's reportedly to encourage people to secure their pets the right way and with supervision. Colton Krolak, KTAR News.
5: You can read more about these new regulations at KTAR.com. Cleanup underway in parts of the Midwest following another bout of severe weather. It's not just hot here in the valley. Today, severe weather continues for parts of the Northeast and from the Mid-Atlantic down to the Gulf Coast. Here's ABC News meteorologist Leslie Lopez with more.
8: The heat that is down through Texas, I mean, it is really scorching hot. Extreme heat warnings, feels like temperatures can get up to 124 degrees. So pretty incredible. That heat and that heat advisory also into Florida. We're dealing with hot, humid weather here, over 100 degrees for the heat index. So please be safe.
5: Authorities have released the identity of the man whose body was found at South Mountain Park and Preserve in Phoenix earlier this week. Police say 78-year-old Michael Jules Goldberg died after suffering from a medical event. The Maricopa County Medical Examiner's Office will make the final determination about his cause of death, but as of now, there are no signs of foul play. The U.S. Forest Service has shut down an area of the Tonto National Forest that's burning north of Globe and west of the U.S. 60. So far, the Sycamore Fire has burned some 1,600 acres, and it's still 0% contained. The Forest Service says that section of the forest will stay closed until mid-July.
4: Eyes on Education.
5: Arizona Republican candidates for governor debated the state's controversial school voucher program last night before the primary election July 21st. KTAR's education reporter Shira Tanzer joins us now live with a little bit more on what each of them had to say. Little technical difficulty. We'll get back to Shira in just one moment. Members of Congress in both parties are eyeing the movement of nearly $400 million from last year's One Big Beautiful Bill to fund White House security needs. The question is, will any of that money go to fund a ballroom that the president has insisted would be privately funded?
9: The $397 million was quietly transferred to Secret Service accounts over the past week for White House security measures. When asked by ABC News what the money is for, a senior administration official didn't mention the ballroom project, saying only that the money from last year's One Big Beautiful Bill will be used on necessary security upgrades to the White House complex, including a new visitor screening center. But word of the funds transfer has sparked questions on Capitol Hill, as the Washington Post reports officials have planned for half of the ballroom's cost to be covered by taxpayer-funded entities, including the Secret Service and the military. Stephen Portnoy, ABC News, the White House.
5: Let's go back to the KTAR newsroom now and our Shira Tanzer to tell us more about what the GOP Republican gubernatorial hopefuls had to say last night about ESAs.
10: Yeah, Becky, all four candidates voiced support for the ESA program, which allows families to use education tax dollars for alternative education. Current Arizona Representative David Schweiker called Education Choice the future of Arizona, while Representative Andy Biggs wants to expand the program.
11: One thing we found is if there's a fraud, the reason that you're hearing about it is because they're catching people if they fraudulently use ESAs. There's also tremendous fraud in the traditional system that we have to come in and find out and get that and stop that.
10: Scott Neely says although he supports ESAs, the program does need some accountability. Ken Miceli says trade schools are the bridge between school choice and supporting public education. Live in the news center, Shira Tanzer, KTAR News.
5: You can sign up for KTAR's education newsletter. Just text the word education to 620-620. Checking traffic now, let's go to Enrique Garcia, who is live in the Valley Chevy Dealers Traffic Center.
12: Thank you, Becky Lynn. Phoenix with a disabled vehicle on the right-hand shoulder. I-17 southbound near 16th Street and a look into our surface streets. Phoenix with a crash on 7th Street and McDowell Road. 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
13: 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Nobody wants this, and nobody supports this.
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13: It's Arizona's reigning, defending, undisputed number one talk show. Not 2-6. Outspoken with Bruce and Kados. Our number one, got to tell you, a lot of people call it the best of the hours. Last night, we had a debate, a governor's debate. There were four people on stage. Two of them, I knew who they were. I'm just going to be honest. And probably only one of them has a chance of winning. I do think it's kind of interesting, though. They did talk about data centers, this world that AI lives in. And I got to think, I don't know if there's very many topics out there that Americans appear to agree on. Data centers being the center of all evil apparently is one of those things. It doesn't matter if you're an R or a D. It doesn't matter if you live in the big city or a small town. People apparently have opinions on data centers that might not be based in reality, but they're certainly very fervently held. Last night during the debate, Republican candidate for governor and current Congressman Andy Biggs was asked about this. And I got to tell you, I was a little surprised at his answer. Is it playing? No. Nope. We'll have that here in a second. The point is that it appears that it's no longer drawn by certain lines. Again, I think we have Andy Biggs' comments when asked about data centers.
15: Governor Hobbs just signed a budget bill that does impose a 3-year moratorium on new sales tax breaks for data centers. And so, Mr. Biggs, we'll go to you with this one. Is this the right move, or what would you do differently?
11: Yeah, it is the right move at this time. When you think about it, data processing centers are going to chew up probably 350 to 650 megawatts of power, depending on the size of that data processing center. They're going to use water. And quite frankly, it's a scrambled egg situation. I've been all over the state. I've talked to mayors. I've talked to councils, and some support it. They want to have it. Others don't. But here's where the real rub is. Where's the power going to come from, and where's the water going to come from, right? So it is a great idea that the legislature put together that I'm grateful that the governor finally signed a budget that had it in it where you put that moratorium.
13: I did not expect that. I kind of knew that it seemed that it didn't matter if you were an R or a D. People thought data centers were a bad idea. But to hear the presumptive leading candidate for governor in the state of Arizona for a Republican to basically agree with Governor Hobbs, put a moratorium on these tax breaks, the incentive for more of these AI data centers to come to Arizona, I thought was pretty amazing. I mean, I think it's an obvious acknowledgement that I don't think we still fully understand how they operate. I will admit that. I know they take water and power, like just intrinsically. I understand, you know, that there's going to be electricity and water to cool them. Can we afford either of them? It strikes me that water is the bigger of the two issues. Yes, they take power, but you can always generate more power. It's tough to generate more water. Water is a finite resource, whether you like it or not. And out in the desert, it is even more of a finite resource. And we see more and more of these, I'm going to call them challenges, for wanting to grow, understanding that artificial intelligence, AI, all of the computing power that we expect every time we pick up our phone or sit down at a computer is going to be there and is going to keep getting better and better. But for us not to expect that there are resources that go along with that, a little disingenuous. Let's be honest with each other here. Come on. But you can see, when it comes to Arizona, a lot of folks look around. People have seen their electric bills go up. They've seen the water bill go up. They've heard the stories about Lake Mead at record low levels. They've heard the stories that Arizona's CAP water allotment could get cut by 30, 40, 60%, whatever it is. And they're genuinely concerned about this. And how are we going to be able to continue to build these data centers? Which I would also say, I understand there are jobs created by building them. It doesn't strike me there's a lot of jobs that go on because they're up and running. Like once they're up and running, they're not a labor-intensive deal. They're a water and electric-intensive deal. So you've got, it appears, Governor Hobbs and the presumptive Republican in Andy Biggs both agreeing that we should slow down the building of these data centers, that the concern is water and power. And as far as I can tell, I haven't found one person who wants one built in their backyard. Not one. Right? I saw something the other day that I thought was fascinating. People living near, not just here in Arizona, around the country, people living near these data centers, it increases the air temperature. In general, it radiates heat. Now, if we were living in North Dakota, that might be a good thing. We don't have to run the, our heater as much. But out here, radiating heat in the summertime, it causes the ambient air temperature go up, which means your air conditioner has to work harder because it's ingesting hotter air to turn it into cooler air. All right. Hey, tell you what, we are outspoken against hunger. And you're going to be hearing a lot about that. We are down to basically the last 6-7 days that we have to raise money for St. Mary's Food Bank. We've got a lot of reasons for you to give, a lot of reasons for you to be a part of this, and we're going to be sharing them all day long. A reminder, if you want more information, super simple, you text the word food to 620-620. That's food to 620-620. We bounce you back a link. It has all the information about what we're doing, what we're trying to do, how much we're trying to raise. And makes it super simple for you to donate. Hey, yesterday at 5 o'clock, we had the face-off. Coming up next, it's the face-off flashback. And our panel debated, should Arizona's dreamers be ready to be deported or prosecuted? That's coming up next. It's Outspoken on KTAR.
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21: 2:14, I'm Becky Lynn, and here's what you need to know right now. After months of conflict, the U.S. and Iran have signed a 14-point memorandum of understanding that extends the ceasefire between the two countries. ABC Stephen Portnoy joined Arizona's Morning News to explain exactly what is in the memorandum.
22: It frees up Iran to sell oil in the global marketplace. It creates, over time, a $300 billion fund
0: for development in Iran. It has the U.S. over time unfreezing assets, and it has Iran reaffirming it will not procure or develop nuclear weapons.
21: The president formally signing the deal while he attended the G7 summit in France, and the vice president expected to sign it today. 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
13: All right, we're outspoken. I'm Bruce. That's Gail Bass in for Gatos today. In for Gatos. You got to turn both bingo. There you go.
20: I'm just looking at you like marveling, like, wow, I'm on with Bruce.
13: Oh, yeah. I can only imagine Commander. The absolute highlight of your day.
20: It is.
13: That's a slow Thursday for you, Gail. Yesterday at 5 o'clock, we had the face-off in studio. We had Republican candidate for Attorney General Rodney Glassman.
20: Yes.
13: KTR legal analyst Barry Markson and Executive Director of Vets Forward and a U.S. Marine, Ricardo Reyes.
20: Mm-hmm.
13: We got into a conversation about the Dreamers, the DACA recipients, because some comments were made by Senate President Warren Peterson that were interpreted by many that he was going to, if elected attorney general, go after the Dreamers. The conversation inside the face-off sounded a little like this.
23: Let's talk about DACA and Dreamers. There's a lot of talk from Chris Mays, Warren Peterson, about what type of protections they have. So let's start with what Warren Peterson said. Rodney, you guys are running against each other for attorney general. Here's what Peterson said, president of the Arizona State Senate. DACA is found nowhere in the Constitution. Just another reason why every major law enforcement organization has endorsed me and not Mays. She isn't even hiding it. It goes on to say, I will keep our borders secure. I'll work with the federal government to deport everyone who enters this country illegally. Okay? Be ready to be deported or prosecuted. And so I'm wondering, is he talking about Dreamers? Is he talking about DACA recipients? So let me start with Rodney Glassman. This is a guy you're going against right here. Do you know what he's talking about? Are DACA and Dreamers, do they have protections and we should lay off?
24: In fairness to my primary opponent, he doesn't know what he's talking about.
23: Okay.
24: The Republican primary for attorney general, and I don't know how focused you've been on it, is about one thing. It's just about experience.
23: Okay.
24: Warren Peterson got his law license 28 months ago. He's never prosecuted a criminal period as a lawyer. He's never filed a lawsuit as a lawyer. He's never even worked in a legal office as a lawyer. So what you're seeing is press releases and tweets from a guy who literally has never, ever done the job. What we know about DACA, it was created by an executive order from President Obama. It was rescinded under President Trump. It was renewed under Joe Biden. But for an attorney general candidate who's never prosecuted jaywalking, which is what you've got in the other guy, as you know, I've been a prosecutor for 17 years. I've prosecuted drug dealers and financial crimes and protected victims of sexual assault. But out at Luke Air Force Base, one of the things that I do as a lieutenant colonel out there is I work with federal agencies. We've worked with the FBI on lazing issues. We've worked with the Department of Justice on COVID relief fraud. We work with the 32 jurisdictions around
23: Luke Air Force Base. Let's say you become AG. DACA, you go after them?
24: My job as attorney general is going to be to support President Trump securing the border. President Trump and the feds secure the border. My job as attorney general is when illegals come across the border, when we have fentanyl. And in fact, right now, Arizona is one of only two states where fentanyl deaths are up. Ours are up by over 20%.
13: But are you saying the difference between you and Mr. Peterson is he says he wants to deport DACA recipients because they came in this country illegally?
24: Warren Peterson talks about wanting to do this and wanting to do that. Warren Peterson has never actually done anything.
13: But you're saying you wouldn't do that.
24: What I will do as attorney general is I'm going to protect law enforcement so that law enforcement, when they pull someone over with probable cause, will be allowed to ask for their driver's license.
1: I think we just want you to answer the question. If you become the AG, are you going to go after Dreamers or not?
24: The feds are in charge of enforcing federal law, which is immigration. That is the answer.
1: Are you going to go after them? Warren Peterson said he's going to go after them. Chris May said she's going to protect them. What would you do?
24: Law enforcement, if President Trump changes the executive order.
1: Some Dreamers are police officers.
24: If the feds decide to enforce illegal immigration, as the attorney general, it's my job to make sure if we have local law enforcement, they feel comfortable supporting those efforts and doing their jobs. That's why we have qualified immunity in Arizona, which says that if a police officer does their job and follows the rules, they can't be sued civilly. Barry, they can't be prosecuted.
3: Here's actually the answer. You can't deport DACA because the people who are under DACA are protected by it and they can't be deported. So that's the answer. Whether Warren Peterson said he's going to deport DACA recipients, as I read what he said he's going to deport anybody who came into the country illegally. I guess that's the follow-up question. By the way, I'll ask him that tomorrow on
13: Broomhead
3: Show. Are you going to deport
13: DACA recipients came into this country illegally.
3: Right. But they're now here legally. So, and the court has ruled on this. The Supreme Court overturned Trump overturning it. So that's the law now. So that's not going to change anything, but it does, I think, and it's important that candidates answer these questions, is what are you going to do and how does it set our Arizona policy on illegal immigration. You know, one thing no one's talking about, but if you remember a year and a half ago, we voted on the Border Security Act.
13: Uh-huh.
3: That was then stayed because there was a case out of Texas that was going to be heard in the Supreme Court. Well, that Texas won that case. It's under appeal right now, but they won. So that law is set to go into effect in Arizona in July. That's going to be now whether that I don't think it's going to do anything, to be honest with you, because I didn't think so at the time. It was a feel good ballot measure.
13: Right.
3: But that's
13: messaging.
3: That's the what Republicans are saying they want our immigration policy to be. Chris Mays and Katie Hobbs have said different things over the last 3.5 years and have positioned the Arizona differently. But Rodney's also correct. These are federal laws. And that's really, at the end of the day, that's who enforces immigration law. It's the federal government, not the state.
24: The federal government's in charge of enforcing. We have an attorney general right now in Chris Mays, since you brought her up, who was on television 90 days ago talking about when Arizonans should shoot ICE agents. That's what you've got on
1: the
24: left. And then you've got Warren Peterson on the right talking about going and enforcing federal laws.
3: She didn't say that.
1: Well, she said that if somebody has a gun, it's going to be bad. And then we saw exactly what happened with Alex Pretty. And that would be in Arizona very, you know, prevalent because we have so many people who have guns.
13: Ricardo Reyes, Barry Markson, and Rodney Glassman all joined the face-off yesterday discussing at least some of the comments out there that Dreamers and DACA recipients could be deported and or prosecuted. Gail Bass in studio. Gail, we also learned that the process of renewing your DACA, I don't want to use the wrong terminology, but you have to go in front and renew it. I don't know if it's on purpose, but what used to take a few weeks is now taking 6 months to renew. So people's DACA status is expiring because the paperwork in Washington, D.C. is not getting done.
6: It's getting slow walk somewhere.
13: Yeah.
6: I think that's what they call slow walking.
13: A little suspicious.
6: It's like I listen to a lot of mystery books and they're like, okay, if we arrest them on this day and then it's Saturday and Sunday, then they got to cool their jet and it's a holiday weekend.
13: Yeah.
6: It means somebody who would get off a bail in like a half hour has to stay 3 days.
13: It seems that there's shenanigans going on, to say the least, to try to make it as difficult as possible on them. I don't know how serious Senate President Warren Peterson said he misunderstood what he was saying about deporting DACA.
6: Why is he targeting DACA, though? Like,
13: he said anybody who came in this country illegally, which people interpreted as DACA recipients, admittedly came in this country illegally. We understand as children, wasn't their choice.
6: We have so many places that where we have the need for workers. And so I say, instead of kicking them out, how about if you join the military where we need people, if you had somebody say some of them are police, we need nurses, we need doctors. If you do
13: a way to work your way into citizenship.
6: Yes. Why not that?
13: I think it sounds outstanding.
6: Because what President Trump has suggested and what he wants is like, if you got money, you can come, because that means you're going to try to make more money. But what we have learned and what evidence shows is that immigrants are more likely to become millionaires than American born.
13: Build businesses,
6: yes,
13: create.
6: They have the drive. And these people have grown up here. In my mind, they're Americans.
13: Right,
6: you came when you're three before you even knew how to
20: before you knew how to write.
23: Yeah.
20: And you're put through America, and they are, in my mind, they are Americans.
23: Yeah. And we need to figure that out. And yes. Congress, by the way, could pass a law tomorrow.
20: They could.
23: They choose not to. Remember, they could. They could.
20: But what I can't understand is that you have a Republican in the White House. They control the Senate and the House. And they have not passed comprehensive immigration reform.
23: They don't want to.
20: They didn't do it under Bush.
23: No.
20: They certainly didn't do it under Obama. They didn't do it under.
23: If you solve the problem, you can't get people ginned up over it, and you can't raise money over it. If you solve the problem, they have a vested interest in keeping the problem going because it gets people on both sides worked up. It's frustrating as all get out. She's Gail Bass. I'm Bruce. This is Outspoken. Coming up next, it is the summer of Outspoken Against Hunger. We're going to talk to somebody who has dedicated a large amount of time.
20: A lot. Many.
23: To genuinely helping the hungry here in the Valley. We're going to talk to him next. We're Outspoken on KTAR.
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21: It is 2:31. Good afternoon. I'm Becky Lynn. The Rock Canyon and Dellenbaugh fires continue burning in northern Arizona today, but so far this year, the damage from new wildfires has been manageable. Former KTAR reporter and wildfire expert Jim Cross joined Arizona's Morning News and says efforts to avoid sparking fires from everyday residents of Arizona is making the biggest impact.
14: People are being careful. That's a lot of it. There have been a few human-caused fires, which is never good, you know, but we've had plenty of fires around the state, but they've jumped on them quick.
21: Other factors he attributed to the mild season so far include a low number of spring storms bringing lightning strikes and immediate efforts to extinguish new sparks. A safe alert's been issued for a 23-year-old resident of a Glendale group home. Danny Gonzalez has autism and severe cognitive disabilities and also needs medication for diabetes. He was last seen yesterday leaving the group home near 55th Avenue in Peoria. He's 6 feet tall, weighs 250 pounds, and was last seen wearing a white long-sleeved hoodie, black shorts, and black Vans shoes. You can read more and see a picture at KTAR.com. Today, all living former presidents are in Chicago, along with other political figures, for the opening of the Obama Presidential Center. The center, according to officials, will be more than just a presidential library. It will serve as a place to bring the community together. In his speech at the opening event, Obama called for unity and decency and says the highlights in the center don't include himself. They highlight the efforts of people trying to make their communities better.
15: If you come for a day, and you don't have time to see everything, I would urge you to skip the clips of my speeches. You have heard them all before. In favor of the stories of those ordinary citizens who helped make that change happen.
21: Let's put our attention on the roads now. Checking traffic for us, Enrique Garcia in the Valley Chevy Dealers Traffic Center.
16: Thank you, Becky Lynn. Tempe with debris blocking the center lane. Loop 101, Price Freeway southbound near Guadalupe Road. Phoenix with a disabled vehicle blocking the right-hand lane. I-17 northbound near Pinnacle Peak Road. 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
21: Well, today's high should be at 107, overnight 87, the low temp 106 for tomorrow and 104 on Saturday. 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
1: World Cup action heats up with the U.S. versus Australia. Can the American men keep them down under? 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
23: All righty. Hey, appreciate you spending time with us today. A happy Thursday to everybody. Outspoken with Bruce and Gatos. I'm Bruce. In for Gatos today is one Gail Bass.
5: Yes.
23: Gatos says he's four drinks in already. So,
5: Some of you heard that as forgering sin. He's married. He's four drinks in.
23: Four drinks in. Yes. Yeah. The three. What's different from the normal 2 o'clock?
5: Somewhere.
23: That's what they say.
5: It's noon in Mexico is how we operate in Arizona.
23: This is the summer of Outspoken Against Hunger, where we've partnered with St. Mary's Food Bank, and we've had some amazing corporate partners, too. Our friends at Axon, Above and Beyond, with a $75,000 match. And I say it with all due respect to them. We want to take every last penny of it. So we need your help to do that. We ask you to text the word food to 620-620. But what actually goes on down there? Joining us in studio right now is Steve Anderson. And Steve is the volunteer lead at St. Mary's Food Bank and has now volunteered over 1,300 times. Now, Steve, if I remember correctly, when I went down there, when you volunteer a certain number of times, you get a T-shirt, and different colored T-shirts show certain seniority. What does 1,300 volunteer days look like? What color T-shirt is that?
2: You know what? They've run out of T-shirts.
23: We've run out of colors?
2: They've run out of colors.
23: The rainbow doesn't have anything for this anymore.
2: Yeah, but they treat me great and just happy to contribute to St. Mary's.
23: Well, you know, a lot of folks we talk about, we ask for donations and any amount, $1 provides five meals. That's how you guys manage to stretch it. But people who can't give of dollars, they can also volunteer their time. I mean, St. Mary's runs on volunteers. Tell me about that program.
2: Absolutely. In fact, Jerry and I were talking. There are 250 employees at St. Mary's, but equally, we need another 250 each day just to feed Arizona and contribute to all the agencies that St. Mary's, you know, provides to. So come on down. There's a great new packaging center.
23: Okay.
2: Beautiful. Air conditioned.
23: Oh, hey.
2: 72 degrees.
23: You had me air conditioned.
2: Yeah, if you
5: colder than my house.
2: In the past, come on down. It's a great time. Got music going, all different sorts of activities with packaging. We're feeding kids down there with the Kids Cafe, and it's just a lot of fun. You meet great people, retirees, a ton of corporate groups. But this time of year, with summer and a little warmer, the numbers kind of decline.
23: Okay.
2: So we could certainly use more people showing up. Come on down. We'll show you how to get involved. And you'll meet some great people and feel really good about yourself.
5: I've done the numbers. Mm-hmm. If this was a job and they count every time he's volunteered mm-hmm. as a day. You've worked there 3.5 years, so to speak.
23: I'll take your
5: maybe
23: word
5: not
23: on the
5: a
23: numbers.
5: Full day, but yeah. 3.5 years of your life, you can say that you've given back to your community.
23: Wow.
5: Talk about how that feels for you. For anybody who feels like I don't have anything to do this summer, I'm going to sit here and stream something else. Talk about how helping has benefited you over that amount of time.
2: Sure. First of all, I believe we should give back. It should be instilled in all of us if we can. And being retired, I like to get off and stay active every day. And you just feel great, you know, at the end of the day, accomplishing something. And especially in the afternoons when I volunteer loading cars, you see all the individuals that you're having an impact on their lives. They're out there in 100 degree heat waiting for a food box. Sometimes a lot of kids in the car with them, with the kids being out in summertime. You can see the stress on the parents' lives. And just the fact that you're putting a smile on their face, filling their trunk with food, and you know they're going to have a meal that night, you go home feeling good at the end of the day.
23: We're talking to Steve Anderson, super volunteer for St. Mary's Food Bank. And Steve, you talk about that line, and you know we've seen it. I try to explain it to people. It's four cars across, I think.
2: Three
23: across, and it curves all the way around the building and sometimes goes out onto the street.
3: it starts in the morning and seems to run all day. There's never a lack of cars in line. And you see a lot of things. You mentioned seeing more kids around the summertime. Parents, you know, driving up, looking for that food box, knowing they got to feed those kids in the back of that car.
2: Absolutely. And you know they have to be stressed out. With everything else going on right now, food insecurity is a real thing. You see it when folks are waiting out in the heat. But when they pull up, you greet them with a smile, treat them well, engage with the kids, give them a high five, maybe get some cold water for them, or maybe some snacks. They have some donuts or pastries or sometimes at the food bank. Hand them out, put a smile on their face, and make their day a little bit better.
4: Yeah, these people have pride, too, and they don't want to be there. So they need somebody with your kind of energy and love to greet them and let them know it's okay. People fall on hard times, but they don't have to. They're not going through this alone. That St. Mary's is just a great opportunity for people to either volunteer or to financially support people who really need the help, because there's always somebody in need. Is that correct?
2: Absolutely. And Milt Lou, obviously the CEO, I know when he came in, it was kind of a little bit of a paradigm shift. You know, we used to call them, I think, customers coming through the line. Hmm. Now we call them neighbors. Because they are our neighbors.
4: Yes.
2: You don't know where they come from, what they're going through. There's no judgment. You treat them with respect and dignity. And you see a lot of the people, the same people, week after week.
3: Again, you can text the word food to 620-620. We're looking for you to help support this incredible mission that St. Mary's Food Bank is on, delivering food to your neighbors. A great way to put it. And Steve, I wanted to talk about something. We were over at the surprise location just a few weeks ago and saw some of the volunteers. And I would say it was just a skosh short of whistle while you work. People were so happy. The volunteers were so enthusiastic. There was you talk about pride. There was a sense of pride in what they were doing. A real sense of belonging, giving back, and there's a camaraderie. I was absolutely taken by it.
2: I think that comes a little bit from the culture at St. Mary's. The employees are great. So they, you know, treat you like family, engage with you. I've made friendships inside the food bank and outside the food bank. And to your point, Bruce, you do take pride in what you're doing. Doing a great job, you know, keeping things efficient and moving along, because folks are out in the heat waiting to get in line. We want to keep that line going, get more people through sooner. So it's a lot of fun. I've met lifelong friendships out of the food bank, and I'm extremely grateful, you know, to contribute.
3: Yeah. Again, you can text the word food to 620-620. That's food to 620-620.
4: You know, I'm a monthly contributor, and I'm wondering if I should cancel that.
3: Oh.
4: And then text food.
3: Well,
4: because I want Exxon to give us the 75.
3: Exxon will double you, whatever you want.
4: You know what? I'll just do it twice.
3: Good for you. As well you should. We've got another week to do this, and we're going to hit our goal. We feel good about this, and we're going to do it with the help of awesome people like you guys. And just genuinely, thank you, Steve, and all of the volunteers for the work that you guys do. It is selfless, I say this about volunteering, regardless if you volunteer, because I encourage everyone to do it. You get back more than you give. Just without a doubt, get back more than you give.
4: Emotionally, everything.
3: Yeah.
4: And one thing we want to point out is that Arizonans receiving SNAP benefits have dropped from more than 900,000 to less than 500,000.
3: Yeah, but almost a 50% cut.
4: But that doesn't mean the need isn't there. That means the need has increased. So please think about this. When people talk about politics and how they don't like how things have worked out, or they don't like policy, well, open your wallet and make the difference that you want to be. Make the difference that you want to change. And this is an easy way to do it. And St. Mary's Food Bank gets fantastic ratings. That's why I love it. I've donated time. I've donated money. And I don't easily do that. And the reason is because there's so many out there. I want to know that the business or the group that I'm giving my money to earned it.
3: Yeah.
4: Or doling it out.
3: St. Mary's stretches the dollar.
4: They do. I mean, you take $1 and feed five people.
3: Yeah.
4: That is a return on investment the stock market's not going to give back unless you're Elon Musk. You're not going to get that kind of return on
3: investment.
4: Fair
3: enough. Gail and Steve, thank you so much. Again, thank you. Jerry, appreciate it. We're going to continue to tell stories, continue to find ways for you to get involved. Again, either by volunteering, especially over the summer, if you're looking for something to do, now is the time. You can reach out to St. Mary's Food Bank, get involved in their volunteer program, make some lifelong friends and do something good. Or again, we're always looking for those donations. Any denomination would work, but we'd love for you to support what we're doing right now, knowing that Axon's going to double it. Again, text the word food to 620-620. We'll make it super simple on you. Check if the headlines are on the way and coming up next. How will history judge the deal with Iran? We'll talk about it next. Outspoken on KTAR.
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8: You need someone who knows water, like I do, who can get in and manage that.
7: GOP candidate for Governor Andy Biggs addressing Arizona's water issues on the Republican primary debate stage. He says he's been a leader in Congress as it regards getting water to Arizonans.
8: It is my lead, working with Mark Kelly and others, that has also got the Flaming Gorge backup of about 650,000 acre feet released, and they still have more that they could release to help us.
7: Biggs mentions he agrees with his opponent, David Schweikert, echoing that the state does not have a water shortage, rather a management issue. 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
2: 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Coming up on Monday, Mike is back and we'll recap the weekend headlines. 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
3: All right. Hey, Outspoken, Bruce, Gatos. No Gatos today. 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
4: Hello.
3: Welcome to the show, Gail.
4: Thanks for having me, Brucifer.
3: No problem. Least I can do. The deal with Iran. I think one of the concerns that people have is the reaction to it has been universally panned, it seems. And this is coming Republican members of Congress.
4: That's what I read. I just read what they were saying. I'm like, you're the party in control. How do you feel about this?
3: It's
4: like,
3: not good.
4: They're not fans.
3: Israel? There was a poll out today. 75% of Israelis think it's a bad thing for Israel.
4: Mm-hmm.
3: The only people that appear to be very excited about it are Iran.
4: I don't know about deal making, but I don't want the other side to be excited about the deal where they're gleeful.
3: So one of the things is, because Trump is a malignant narcissist, that he tore up the JCPOA, which was negotiated under the Obama administration. By the way, it took 2.5 years to negotiate or whatever. And he tore it up because it was a horrible deal. Bad deal.
4: What was bad about it, though? Tell me what was bad.
3: It's just because Obama did it.
4: Oh, okay.
3: So how does this deal compare to the JCPOA? Okay. Compare and contrast, shall we? Both ban Iran from acquiring nuclear weapons.
4: Yes.
3: The JCPOA, the Obama deal, was far more specific on how. This one doesn't have specifics. Those are yet to be determined. Could be better, could be worse. Nobody knows. The JCPOA let Iran enrich uranium to a limited level. It was only a level that could be used for like nuclear power plants, not for weapons.
4: Yes. The difference between a big gulp and an icy cooler,
3: okay,
4: so to speak.
3: I take your word for it. I'm not a nuclear scientist.
4: I'm giving people a mental comparison.
3: Appreciate it. It's unclear. Because it's not mentioned in any way, shape, or form in the Trump memorandum of understanding on what do they call it? Domestic enrichment, I think. So no idea. It's not
4: so basically
3: mentioned.
4: There's an out clause where they can just basically enrich what they want.
3: There's to be negotiated, I guess.
4: Okay, all right.
3: The JCPOA had 10 and 15 year sunset clauses. That's what people said they didn't like. Well, it's going to end in 10 years. It's going to end in 15 years. Okay, that's a solid argument. The memorandum of understanding has no time frame in it whatsoever, yet to be determined. It doesn't have a sunset clause because it doesn't have a start.
4: Well, is this a deal since some stuff hasn't been determined yet?
3: Trump says it's a deal. So it's a better deal than Obama had.
4: Well, how? But it's not. But we don't have all the details, so I can't tell if it's a better deal though.
3: And we may not have details.
4: Okay.
3: We have 60 days to negotiate details.
4: And have we really stopped firing at each other?
3: I haven't heard of any firing.
4: Okay.
3: That appears to be holding.
4: Okay.
3: The ceasefire part. Checking the headlines on the way. Becky Lynn is going to do that for us. And then coming up next, First Lady of Outspoken, Miss Julia, her local bar is apparently World Cup headquarters. We're going to talk a little World Cup.
4: Really?
3: It's coming up next, Outspoken, on KTAR.
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15: Good afternoon, 3 o'clock. I'm Becky Lynn. There's some new rules in Phoenix on how dogs can be restrained outdoors. Phoenix Police Sergeant Milo Kaufman says under this new ordinance, a dog may not be confined on private property with a tether, trolley, or similar device when its owner or handler can't see it.
16: Or by requiring the owner to maintain observation of their animal, we could hopefully ensure that if they are tethered, they do have access to their food, water, or shelter, and hopefully prevent some of those injuries from happening.
15: Violators of the new ordinance face minimum fines of $250 for first offenses. A second conviction is subject to a jail term of at least 48 hours and a fine of at least $1,000. The penalty increases to at least 15 days in jail and a fine of at least $2,000 for a third offense. You can read more at KTAR.com.
17: Eyes on Education.
15: Arizona Republican candidates for governor debated the state's controversial school voucher program last night before the primary election on July 21st. KTAR's education reporter Shira Tanser joins us now live with more on what each of them had to say.
18: Yeah, Becky, all four candidates voiced support for the ESA program, which allows families to use education tax dollars for alternative education. Current Arizona Representative David Schweiker called education choice the future of Arizona, while Representative Andy Biggs wants to expand the program.
19: One thing we found is if there's a fraud, the reason that you're hearing about it is because they're catching people if they fraudulently use ESAs. There's also tremendous fraud in the traditional system that we have to come in and find out and get that and stop that.
18: Scott Neely says although he supports ESAs, the program does need some accountability. Ken Maselli says trade schools are the bridge between school choice and supporting public education. Live in the News Center, Shira Tanser, KTAR News.
15: And you can sign up for KTAR's education newsletter by texting education to 620-620. An Arizona Court of Appeals sides with the Maricopa County Board of Supervisors. The board, in April, filed an emergency motion for a stay after a Superior Court judge ordered certain election responsibilities restored to Maricopa County Recorder Justin Heap's office. The appeals court issued the stay, pushing the issue of returning responsibilities back to Heap's office until after this year's election. Supervisor Kate Brophy-McGee says voters can expect a consistent, high-quality voting experience, and election workers will have confidence they can follow established, lawful, and proven procedures. Early voting for the July 21st primary starts next week, June 24th. Senators Ruben Gallego and Mark Kelly back a bill today focused on guarding poll sites from federal interference. The Protect Our Polls bill would require a joint resolution from Congress before a president can send troops to polling sites to repel U.S. enemies. Additionally, the president would have to justify why state or local military can't handle the threat 48 hours in advance.
20: This bill is important. It's important for our democracy, and it's also important for the safety of our military members, and I'm very proud to support it.
15: Gallego says sending the military to interfere with polling sites is already illegal, but the bill will strengthen the law. For more information, just go to KTAR.com. KTAR Timeline now with Patricia Valencia, brought to you by the Attitudes Campus.
21: It's June 18th, and back on this day in 1983, Sally Ride became the first woman in space. Space Shuttle Challenger launched into space on its second mission, and on board was Dr. Sally Ride, a mission specialist, becoming the first woman to travel into space. Sally earlier pursued a professional tennis career and answered a newspaper ad from NASA, calling all tech-savvy scientists to work as mission specialists. In 1978, NASA had finally approved women for space flights and announced six had made the cut. Ride became an on-ground capsule communicator for NASA, becoming an expert in controlling the shuttle's robotic arm. It was then NASA announced Ride would be a part of the STS-7 crew. The crew's tasks included launching satellites for Indonesia and Canada and deploying a satellite using the shuttle's robotic arm. Ride, who was 32 at the time, was the first woman to operate the shuttle's mechanism, and she was the first American woman in space, and it happened back on this day in 1983.
15: Time now to check on the roads. Let's go to Enrique Garcia in the Valley Chevy Dealers Traffic Center.
22: Thank you, Becky Lynn. Mesa debris on the right-hand shoulder, US 60 Superstition Freeway westbound near Greenfield Road. A look into our surface streets, Phoenix with a crash on 35th Avenue and Sherman Street, and Peoria with a crash on 79th Avenue and Happy Valley Road. 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
15: Clear tonight, 87 for a low temp. We'll be around 106 tomorrow and 104 on Saturday. 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
3: acting strange today.
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3: It's Arizona's reigning, defending, undisputed number one talk show. Now 2-6. Outspoken with Bruce and Gatos. Hour number two.
4: You know, Bruce, some say this. Hour number two is the best hour of the show.
3: A lot of people say that. I hear that.
4: And they're right.
3: Well, they wouldn't be wrong.
4: I'm usually listening around.
3: There you go.
4: When I get off work, I kind of hear you guys in the 3 o'clock hour and say, what did I miss it to?
3: There you go. Gail Bass in for Gatos today.
4: How'd you like that promo?
3: It's outstanding. Outstanding. World Cup fever. Have you caught it? Okay, I grant not everybody's into it, but I am. I'm a football soccer fan.
4: I know, and whenever I see something about football, I'm like, do I bother Bruce? I like to text you judiciously, but I'm like, I'm gonna leave him alone because he's paying attention to all of this. But I love that we're having it in the U.S. Haven't liked the headlines like some teams haven't able to get in. Have they worked all that out?
3: Pretty much.
4: Okay.
3: Pretty much.
4: Okay.
3: There's always a few hiccups along the way, but it's been going pretty well. And I got to tell you, even though Phoenix isn't one of the host cities, which would have been kind of cool to think about games being played, you know, in Glendale.
4: I would like to see somebody win in a Glendale stadium.
3: Yeah, there is that. we do have a lot. I know there's a lot of soccer fans in the Valley. I go to a bar. It's the only time I go to a bar, by the way.
4: Yeah, because Bruce does not drink at all.
3: I go to a bar Saturday and Sunday mornings.
4: I love that.
3: In Tempe, the Yucca Tap Room, because it is an Arsenal. It's the Arsenal bar for my team, Arsenal.
4: Do they still have Pabst Blue Ribbon on tap?
3: Don't drink. Don't know what they have on tap. I get a tall ice water. But I have known, and I have been to, I actually took my mom to Georgian Dragon.
4: No,
3: a good British bar, but it is decidedly about British soccer normally. And if I'm not mistaken, they're a Manchester United bar, which is why I don't like going there for regular games. I'm not a Manchester United fan, but for the World Cup, I mean, they might be World Cup headquarters here in Arizona, and they are a hop, skip, and a jump away from. The First Lady of Outspoken, our producer Julia's house. Have you been going to you? Did you go to Georgian Dragon?
1: I've been a couple times already during the World Cup.
3: Okay, explain what's going on inside there for the layperson who might just think, "Oh, it's just a bunch of people sitting around watching soccer. That's boring."
1: No, it's packed.
3: Okay,
1: there's fans from all teams that show up just to watch their games. The sound is on 24/7. They have a huge projector on one corner. Every TV turned on to the game. Showed up once to try to watch a Knicks playoff game, and they were like, yep, that audio's not getting turned on.
3: You can't watch 24/7. Basketball.
4: Basketball. FYI, the Knicks won.
1: Yeah. Yeah.
3: Good news.
1: We'll have it on some TVs, but not the audio.
3: Yeah.
1: It's like World Cup only. But it's decorated with all the flags of all the countries that are in the World Cup.
3: Fantastic.
1: The neighborhood where it is,
3: the neighborhood
1: is crazy.
3: Yeah, yes. It already wasn't great.
1: Yeah.
3: Like, the parking was never awesome.
1: No, you can't walk around. You can't drive around the neighborhood when there's a World Cup game. Like, I'm imagining for the USA game, it's going to be crazy.
4: I wonder if Clever Koi, which is right next door, I don't know if it's still open. Like, do they just close for the World Cup? Like,
1: it definitely pointless. Is, but I'm not sure if many are going.
3: So we're still in what's called the group stage.
4: Uh-huh.
3: If you are not up to speed on the World Cup and you do want to understand a little bit about it, there are four teams in every group.
4: Mm-hmm.
3: Okay. Groups are A, B, C, D, E, F. They go all the way down.
4: Mm-hmm.
3: You have to play the other three teams in your group. You get 3 points for a win, 1 point for a tie. You get 0 points if you lose. And if there's ever a tie, your goal difference comes into play, which is why you see some teams running up the score. Like, it counts. Every goal may count. So you're getting to the point now where you could have some teams start to clinch their ability to go into the next round. Because if you win your first two games, you're mathematically guaranteed to move forward, even if you lost. You know, if you're only playing three other teams, mm-hmm. You know what I'm saying? Like, and if you beat two of them, well, you're guaranteed to move on.
4: Right.
3: So the U.S. could move on with a win.
4: Hopefully.
3: Against Australia tomorrow. Right? Fingers crossed. Are you cheering for the United States?
1: Yes.
3: Okay.
1: 100%.
4: But you know what? The Aussies are so fun. Like, I've been to Australia twice, so I feel like, I kind of feel like I should cheer them
3: both
4: on.
3: They're a little bit underdogs, needless to say.
4: They're like Texans with funny accents.
3: Okay, there you go. They're outlaws. It was a penal colony. Shout out to our Aussies.
4: And they'll proudly say that.
3: Without a doubt.
4: Like, people here, like, my friend says, you know, half the people you know probably have a relative in jail or something, and they don't want to talk about it. In Australia, oh, yeah, that's what we were.
3: Oh, yeah, like, we're a penal colony. I got to tell you some of the fun things. I kid you not. I don't know if you know this or not. If you've never traveled outside the U.S., or maybe even if you have, you might not have realized or appreciated some of the things we have here that they don't have in other places. The thing, every time I go to Europe, the thing I miss, ice.
4: Yeah, they don't do ice.
3: Can't get ice in a glass.
4: And you can't get sugar substitute either.
3: So they don't even know what it is.
4: You better take your packets. Like, yeah. if you're going to the airport lounge right now, get some of those packets.
3: They don't, yeah. But I was like, I just want ice.
4: They didn't know what iced tea was when I went to England in 1995.
3: Hot tea.
4: Yeah, which I love, which is what I'm drinking right now. You could see it on
3: hot tea.
4: You could see it on the stream.
3: But one thing that I did not know that they don't have in Europe is ranch dressing.
4: Well, you know,
3: it's not a thing. They don't put it on their salads, and they certainly don't use it for anything else, to the point that the TSA had a little fun with it today. Really? Not known for their comedy. The TSA tweeted just a little while ago, I've retweeted it, at the Bruce St. James. If you're visiting for a very large sporting event and you happen to discover ranch while you're here, please pack it in your checked bag on your way home. Thank you, the TSA. You cannot bring ranch onto the plane.
4: Am I the only person that is absolutely bored by ranch dressing and don't understand why people dip their pizza in it? It's like dipping your grease in more grease.
3: I watched videos. Like, and if you haven't gone down the TikTok or Instagram rabbit hole of foreigners discovering American foods and things, it is fantastic.
4: Oh, yes.
3: It reminds you of how amazing the United States is. It reminds you of how amazing we are. Not just the fact that I saw these people, they were putting everything in ranch. They just like everything is, they liked a lot of American food. Ranch made everything better to them. To the people that discovered Waffle House, that you could get waffles at 1 a.m. Blew their mind. Unbelievable. Waffles at 1 a.m.
4: If there's no hurricane, and even if there is, it depends on the level and the grade. Waffle House is not closing.
3: How about the Japanese guy who discovered biscuits and gravy? He wanted to like eat like the locals. You know, when you go to another country, you're like, why would he eat? You know, what do you guys have around here? I don't know where he went exactly. He went to a little diner. Mm-hmm. And they said, oh, you know, biscuits and gravy. He goes, okay, I'll try that. He did like a play-by-play. And it was absolutely hilarious because he described the plate that came out like he thought it wasn't done yet. Like, he described a Japanese meal and the way they put things together.
4: Yes.
3: As like a garden. There's a place for everything in its place. It has a look. Mm-hmm. He said, this looked like a storm on a plate.
4: Yes, it does look like
3: all hell is broken loose.
4: When you put gravy on something, it looks like a flood attacked your plate.
3: A few bites into it, he said, I need to apologize not only to biscuits, not only to gravy, but to the person that brought it to me, the chef. He goes, this is the most unbelievable thing I've ever eaten in my life. He goes, we do not have biscuits and gravy in Japan.
4: And do we lead the world in heart disease? I just want to say
3: that. You know what? Some things are worth it. Some things are worth it. So we've got lots of games going on. Right now we have, you probably got a lot of money down on Canada-Qatar, right? It's a part of your parlay card.
4: I'm wearing my Brazil shirt and Prescott all weekend, folks.
3: Okay, there you go.
4: A black woman in a Brazil shirt.
3: In a Brazilian jersey, that's you.
4: That's me.
3: Switzerland beat Bosnia and Herzegovina earlier today. That's not a surprise. And a little later on today, our boss, I don't know if you saw her walking around, Mexico plays South Korea.
4: Yes, I saw her wearing that.
3: And by the way, the winner automatically moves on.
4: So they played like three games or one?
3: They only played three. Okay. They've all played one. They've each won their first game.
4: Oh.
3: So the winner of this. High stakes is going to win the group.
4: Hmm. Well.
3: I'm just saying.
4: Did we talk about the water breaks?
3: We don't talk about water. The water breaks drive me nuts. It's just, I'm not the only one.
4: Are we about to take a water break?
3: There should be no water breaks in soccer, It is an abomination. They argue it's because of the heat, yet they're having water breaks in domed stadiums where it's 72 degrees and sunny. Outraged. No water breaks.
4: But do keep hydrated, folks. It is hot
3: in
4: out
3: general,
4: there.
3: You should keep hydrated, 100%. All right, hey, check of the headlines on the way. Becky Lynn's going to do that. You know, tomorrow's a bit of a holiday for a lot of people. Happy Juneteenth, right?
4: Yes. I kind of like that holiday for obvious reasons.
3: We're not going to be here. I'm not. You're not going to be here. So we're going to do a little stream team early. Maybe what you should or you shouldn't be watching. I got a chance to see a movie that's opening in theaters today.
4: Yes.
3: Gail's got something streaming on TV. We'll talk about it next. Outspoken on KTAR.
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15: 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I'm Becky Lynn, and here's what you need to know right now. 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
15: 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Here's Enrique Garcia in the Valley Chevy Dealers Traffic Center.
22: Thank you, Becky Lynn. Phoenix with a crash on the right-hand shoulder. Loop 101, Pima Freeway, westbound near 7th Avenue, Mesa Debris, right-hand shoulder. US 60 Superstition Freeway, westbound near Greenfield Road. Enrique Garcia, KTAR News.
15: Looking for an overnight low, right around 87 degrees with clear skies, sunny and 106 on Friday. It's 103 right now in Phoenix. 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
3: All right. Hey, I get it. I see what you're doing there. Time for the stream team. What you should or you shouldn't be watching. We won't be around tomorrow. We still want to share with you some of the big things that are coming out. Since you're playing that, I was going to let you go first, Gail, but can I jump into this first?
4: Absolutely, of course.
3: The reason I say that is that's the new Taylor Swift song that was secretly recorded and it plays over the closing credits of the new movie Toy Story 5, starring all the same people you remember, the voices of Tom Hanks, Tim Allen, Joan Cusack, Tony Hale, and even Conan O'Brien is in this.
23: Bonnie, there's a package for you.
24: Oh, thank you, thank you.
25: Hi there, I'm Lilypad. Let's play.
26: Extinction, not again.
27: Bonnie, screen time's over now.
24: Okay.
26: I want to talk to you, device.
25: Please, call me Lily.
26: Me and the toys have been working all summer to try and get Bonnie to make friends.
25: Yeah.
26: But then you had to ruin
25: it.
26: You're not even listening to me.
25: I'm always listening.
3: So, listen, it's a Toy Story movie. They're all cute. They're all fun. Pixar does amazing. Credit to this one. They found a way to kind of freshen it up a little bit. So the new toy in this movie, because you still got Buzz, you've got Woody, you've got everybody. The new toy in this movie is a device, a tablet.
4: Is it AI?
3: No, it's just it's a device.
4: Okay.
3: And the toys quickly learn they can't compete with the device.
4: Oh, it's addictive. Yes.
3: And all of the kids are giving away their toys or putting them in boxes in the garage, and they become do nothing but stare at this device, this tablet, where they're playing games and making quote unquote friends. And you find, like I think we found in the real world, maybe some of the friends online aren't real friends, and they're certainly not the same kind of friends you have when you play with toys in the backyard.
4: You know what? I saw a headline that said that Toy Story lost its way because of the plot. Oh. And you're saying, no, it's reflecting the times we're living in.
3: How many more times can they tell the same story? So this one at least is acknowledging mm-hmm. that electronics and devices are taking over and are taking the place of maybe it's dolls or mm-hmm. or Hot Wheels or whatever it might be. And that's a reality.
4: God forbid something take Hot Wheels place. Even I had Hot Wheels. Now, I think what's very important for me to know is, does Forky and Kick Kick Kaboom, because they were introduced the last
3: yep,
4: one.
3: They're in.
4: Do they make appearances?
3: Yes.
4: Okay.
3: Forky gets married.
4: To a knife and spoon?
3: Yes.
4: I mean, is it legal in every state?
3: I don't know if it's legal in every state, but it is definitely there. So it's a lot of fun. Listen, kids are going to love it. Let's be honest. There's no two ways around
4: it. Yeah, but the thing about Toy Story stories are that they work on two levels.
3: Right.
4: The first
3: adults
4: one,
3: can still enjoy
4: adults
3: it.
4: Laughed and kids laughed. Mm-hmm. And the adult humor may have been above kids, but it wasn't unseemly. It wasn't dirty.
3: I didn't find this movie like boring or too kiddish. You know, I thought it was fun. Toy Story 5, it opens up in theaters today. There's a limited run. Obviously, it opens up everywhere this weekend, tomorrow. Mm-hmm. On the 1 to 5 scale, listen, I think it's a solid movie. I gave it a 4 out of 5.
4: Okay. Right? Okay.
3: What do you got for us, Kim?
4: I have been watching The Other Bennett Sister.
3: I don't know what that is.
4: The Other Bennett Sister.
6: If you're not the beautiful one, the quick-witted one, or the one full of youthful energy, then who are you?
7: Miss Bennett.
8: I must be. Oh, yes, I am.
7: Miss Bennett is a radical thinker.
6: I told you no one would marry you if you wore spectacles.
8: The most important thing is to be yourself.
4: So
3: do tell.
4: Okay.
3: First off, where is this? What is this streaming on?
4: It's streaming on Amazon for fee, or if you're on BritBox like I am, I'm on both. You get it, once a week, unless you get the premiere, and then you can, stream it all of it at the same time. I'm not paying extra for that.
3: Nor should you.
4: So I haven't watched the entire series. I got 2 more episodes to go.
3: Okay, you're far enough in.
4: But I am far enough in. Now, for those people who say that sounded familiar, that's because Jane Austen wrote Pride and Prejudice about the 5 Bennet sisters. At the end of the book, 3 of them were married. At the beginning of this film, at the show, 4 are married. But Mary, the unfortunate one with the glasses, who was a little plain, who played music and everybody kind of made fun of her, she's the one that's left single. And she's trying to find her way. And, her aunt and uncle are trying to help her come into her own and be an independent woman as much as she can be. I mean, back then, women just had to marry in order to survive unless daddy was rich and gave him a dowry. But, she's trying to come from under the shadow of her mother. And it's a very good film. It's
3: and
4: based
3: it's a
4: on
3: series. It's a series.
4: Yes.
3: Okay.
4: And it's very, and the woman who plays Mary is a delight, an absolutely delight.
3: So if you liked Pride and Prejudice,
4: yes,
3: this is right up your alley.
4: If you like people in costumes,
3: in
4: this
3: general,
4: is for you.
3: Okay, I will keep that in mind. Even people in costumes. And this is, by the way, I don't know if you guys know this. I'm a member of the Phoenix Film Critics.
4: Yes, I know.
3: I don't know. It comes up sometimes in conversation.
4: You know, I was the longest serving president, right?
3: Right.
4: And now I'm vice president.
3: Now you're vice president.
4: I finally got somebody else.
3: Got somebody to take the job.
4: Thanks, Victor.
3: You're still the queen of the Phoenix Film Critics Society for me, all right? Gail Bass in for Gatos today. Hey, coming up next, why do only a third of Americans approve of this economy? Well, I don't know if that's such a surprise. We'll talk about it next, Outspoken on KTAR.
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1: 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Now.
5: Good afternoon. It's 3:30. I'm Becky Lynn. Monsoon season has begun, hopefully ushering out some of the current wildfire risk as the Rock Canyon and Dellenbaugh fires continue to burn in northern Arizona. Former KTAR reporter and wildfire expert Jim Cross joined Arizona's Morning News and says that while rainfall can lower wildfire risk, monsoon season brings its own challenges.
10: The problem with it, at least initially, is the wind and the lightning.
14: Right.
10: And, you know, the rains will come later and hopefully knock out this wildfire season, what's left of it.
5: He says the state could see between 2 and 4 more weeks of elevated wildfire risk. Phoenix City Council has approved new updates to its animal cruelty laws, now making it illegal to leave a pet chained up outside without supervision. Phoenix Police Sergeant Milo Kaufman.
15: We deal with two types of animal cruelty. There's either crimes of omission or the crimes of commission. Crimes of omission are the neglect cases where they don't have food, they don't have water, they don't have shelter. In a lot of cases, it's with the tethering.
5: It's now unlawful to confine a dog on private property using a tether unless the animal's under the direct supervision by its owner or handler, and it can't be longer than 6 feet. And an owner can't restrain a dog using a choke collar or a pinch collar at any time during extreme weather conditions. Read more at KTAR.com. Earlier this week, rescue crews were dispatched to South Mountain Park and Preserve, where they found an unresponsive male about a mile up the trail. The man could not be resuscitated, and a rescue helicopter was used to remove his body from the mountain. Today, authorities say the man was 78-year-old Michael Jules Goldberg, and he died from an apparent medical event. The Maricopa County Medical Examiner's Office will make the final determination about cause of death, but as of now, there are no signs of foul play. President Trump today awarded the Medal of Honor to 2 Vietnam War veterans and 1 service member who fought in Afghanistan. Before he awarded the medals, President Trump remarked on the stock market and oil prices, which have been falling since he announced a deal with Iran.
17: We have some very important businesses to take care of. I just do want to say, though, the stock market just hit a new all-time high. The 401ks just hit a new all-time high. And oil is dropping like a rock. Other than that, it's another day in paradise.
5: Let's see if those roads are cooperating now. Here is Enrique Garcia live in the Valley Chevy Dealers Traffic Center.
21: Thank you, Becky Lynn. Tempe with a disabled vehicle blocking the exit ramp. Loop 202, Red Mountain Freeway westbound near Sky Harbor Airport. Phoenix with a crash on the right-hand shoulder. Loop 101, Pima Freeway westbound near 7th Avenue. And Surprise, crash in the left-hand shoulder. Loop 303 southbound near Peoria Avenue. 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
5: Tonight, clear skies, 87 for a low. 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
3: Gail Bass in for Gatos today. Great to have you with us.
14: It's
3: today,
14: always Gail. It's always great to be with you, Bruce.
3: Appreciate that.
14: You're somebody I greatly admire, so I'm here to learn, even though I've pretty much retired from radio.
3: Keep it coming.
14: And you're tall and handsome.
3: There is that. Yeah. I've got this tall part down. Only it may not come as a surprise that even though this apparent deal with Iran might bring prices down, specifically gas prices.
14: I've seen them drop.
3: Hopefully grocery prices, although that won't be immediate. Airline tickets are not going to drop right now. We learned because most of it's because of the increase in cost of fuel, and airlines buy contracts on fuel in advance. Mm-hmm. So they got to burn through their high dollar fuel before they can do anything. They've already basically paid for it.
14: Mm-hmm.
3: 36% of Americans say they approve of how Trump is handling the economy.
14: That's a third.
3: Yeah. By the way, that's 3 points lower than the worst ever under Biden.
14: He was lower than, wait a minute. He was worse than Jimmy Carter?
3: Oh, well, no, I, we not ever. Gas I'm just saying Biden. Yeah, I don't have Carter's ones here. I can't
14: remember
3: go back
14: that gas
3: far.
14: Crisis.
3: Yeah. Trump's approaching Carter levels. Don't worry.
14: Really?
3: Oh, yeah. Oh, absolutely. Yes. I don't think it's a surprise. And I think a lot of folks out there have been struggling, are struggling, and we've seen it manifest in a variety of ways. We see people changing their summer vacation plans.
14: Mm-hmm.
3: Maybe staying a little closer to home.
14: Mm-hmm.
3: Driving, even with the price of gas, as opposed to flying somewhere, because airline tickets have just lost their minds.
14: Well, what I've seen, and I don't, it's not related to the Iran war, but it's related to Obamacare and that funding. I've seen more requests for money for health care. Like I have
3: people,
14: a friend who was laid off.
3: People struggling to pay for their health insurance or health care.
14: My friend mm-hmm. was laid off and she had an emergency appendectomy.
3: Oh,
14: and
3: God.
14: She put it off because she was her stomach was hurting. But she's like, maybe, you know, I'll just
3: take
14: maybe
3: an aspirin?
14: It'll go away. She thought maybe it was gas or like, you know, how people joke.
3: Oh, my goodness.
14: And she thought maybe it'll go away. But then it progressively got worse and she finally went to the ER. If her appendix had broken, I mean, that's
3: bad. It can be fatal, right?
14: Yes. So she, I really, and I have said this filling in on KTR before, is that if we, like, that's the leading cause of what, why people go through bankruptcy.
3: Is medical bills.
14: Medical. Yeah. So something needs to be done about that.
3: We've got medical, obviously. Insurance mm-hmm. in general is up everywhere.
14: Yes.
3: Like car insurance, everything insurance is up. Food prices are up. Fuel prices are up. Americans are getting squeezed on a variety of levels. And it's something that we've noticed when we're talking about being outspoken against hunger.
14: Mm-hmm.
3: And we're talking about the folks out there that are struggling to put food on the table.
14: And it's expensive to buy like beef.
3: Like well, and healthy food,
14: yes.
3: fresh produce, things like that.
14: Yes.
3: It can be really expensive. And that's where St. Mary's comes in. And St. Mary's does an amazing job of helping. And so what we're asking you is, could you spare $100? $100 for St. Mary's Food Bank. What does your $100 get? Well, I'm going to tell you right now. Every dollar is five meals. So $100? Do the math. 500 meals. And Axon will double your donation. It's 1,000 meals. 1,000 people fed with your $100 donation. And you can text the word food to 620-620. Anytime you're giving so to somebody, you're always wondering, you know, who am I really giving to?
14: Mm-hmm.
3: Can they be trusted?
14: Yeah.
3: So there's actually a way that you can look into this.
14: Yes.
3: And St. Mary's Food Bank is really, really proud of their score.
14: Yes. You can go to Charity Navigator. And
3: okay.
14: You can,
3: and it's an independent organization.
14: Yes. And you can put in everybody that you donate to. Let's mm-hmm. say you give $5 a month to this place and this place and this place. You type their name in and there's a rating. Charity Navigator.
3: 0 to 100.
14: Yes. Charity Navigator has given St. Mary's Food Bank Alliance a 91% score. That means
3: it's literally one of the highest in
14: yes.
3: they have.
14: Yes. And that means that they stretch that dollar. You are not paying for overhead.
3: You're not paying for executives and
14: yes.
3: trips and everything.
14: Mm-hmm.
3: Your money goes to people who need food, period.
14: And usually when you find out, you know, they were enriching themselves, the police have gotten involved.
3: Yeah.
14: Yes.
3: Well, I think one of the things, you look at some of the, I'm not going to throw them under the bus. Whoever you want to donate to, I think it's wonderful that you're helpful. But some of these big name charities, you know, they have like a 60. They have a
14: yes.
3: 70. St. Mary's Food Bank has a 91% on Charity Navigator, and that is taken into account basically how much of your donation goes to the people they say they're serving. And St. Mary's is right at the top. They're one of the few that make it into the top 10% here in Arizona. So I just want you to feel comfortable knowing that your donation actually goes to the people who need it. We're looking for $100.
14: Yeah.
3: I know it's a lot of money. And we just talked about how people are struggling. But one of the things we noticed was we were at the surprise St. Mary's location a couple weeks ago. And I heard one of the volunteers talking about the fact that people who had volunteered previously mm-hmm. now found themselves on the other side of the aisle. Basically, they were now in need of food, having wow. previously been able to donate and volunteer at St. Mary's Food Bank because things changed. Their situation changed.
14: You know what's funny is that I've bought and sold. I bought three houses. I sold two. And one of the things that really got me to where I didn't get my mom's bad habits of having, we weren't hoarders, but I had a lot of stuff. I was one mm-hmm. of those women. I was a single woman, didn't have a man tell me not to buy stuff. So I had a lot of stuff in okay. my house. I had a Christmas decorations galore. But when I started volunteering feeding the homeless, I realized I didn't need a lot of things.
3: Yeah.
14: If you have somebody in your life who needs to declutter, this is a really good way to get them to do it. Because what it does is it made me realize I had way too much stuff that I wasn't using.
3: It gave you perspective.
14: Yes. And I wanted to be able, how can I help? Mm-hmm. How can I help? So I just started going through my closet, anything I could do to get make sure people had stuff when they were homeless and they got into housing. And at the same time, I was working for one charity, but I was still donating to St. Mary's Food Bank. That's something I've been able to do for years because it's easy and they let you know that they are stretching. They wring every ounce of blood out of that dollar yeah. you donate.
3: Again,
14: you're not paying overhead.
3: Five meals for every dollar donated. Again, $100 donation today, 500 meals. Think about that. And sadly, the biggest increase they're seeing, mm-hmm. children and elderly. Children and elderly. That's where they're seeing the needs growing. And St. Mary's Food Bank is trying to fill those needs. Again, text the word food to 620-620. Food to 620-620. You can be a part of feeding your neighbors, the people in your community. And we sincerely appreciate it ahead of time. Thank you. It I really
14: your
3: do.
14: And it might be one of your friends that's too proud you may to not, tell
3: no,
14: you.
3: May, too proud. Can I tell you, we got a donation, $1,000 donation, by Ooh. The way, from Jose. Thank you, Jose. And he wrote, when I first came to this wonderful country, I was hungry. Thanks to all the sacrifices and blessings, now I'm able to help someone else.
14: Okay, an immigrant donated $1,000, y'all.
3: Thank you, sir. Thank you.
14: That's the kind of person I want here.
3: There you go.
14: What about you, Bruce?
3: That's a good one. That's a good one. Keeper. Definitely a keeper in Jose. Again, all the information you need, text food to 620-620. And as if you're looking for even another reason, you can get a tax break. We have something in Arizona called the Arizona Charitable Tax Credit. If you're an individual, it's $500. If you file as a couple, it's $1,000. Here's more on how that works.
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14: If you're married.
3: $500 if you're an individual. Check the headlines on the way. Oh, by the way, again, food to 620-620. Food. Simple. Just text the word food to 620-620. We send you back all the information that you need, including information on that tax credit. It's all in that text. Coming up next, opposing data centers. It appears to be about the only bipartisan issue left. We'll talk about it next. Outspoken on KTAR.
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4: It's 3:47. I'm Becky Lynn, and here's what you need to know right now. The U.S. and Iran have agreed on a 14-point memorandum of understanding that would extend the ceasefire between the two countries. The memorandum says Iran will never have a nuclear weapon and commits a $300 billion fund for the economic development of the country. But is that a good deal for both sides? ABC's Stephen Portnoy joined Arizona's Morning News to explain why the president thinks the deal is a victory for the world.
5: It will avoid what he calls an economic catastrophe. He says that could happen. He says he doesn't want to be the late, great Herbert Hoover, president in 1929 at the start of the Great Depression.
4: The president formally signed the deal while attending the G7 summit in France. All of our top stories are only 15 minutes away. For more news, go to KTAR.com or to the KTAR News app. Let's check traffic now. 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
6: Thank you, Becky Lynn. Phoenix with a crash on the right-hand shoulder. Loop 202, South Mountain Freeway northbound near Lower Buckeye Road. Tempe with a disabled vehicle blocking the exit ramp. Loop 202, Red Mountain Freeway westbound near Sky Harbor Airport. 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
2: And every morning, Gatos joins Broomhead with the Gatos Big Q poll. I think he did it on the car on his way to the beach today.
3: Really? Was he sober?
2: There's a 50-50 chance. Here's today's Big Q poll. You guys ready? 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Your choice is feed kids, feed the elderly, feed others who are struggling to put food on the table, or all of the above.
3: I'm going to go with D.
2: All the above? Mm-hmm. What do you think the percentage is?
3: 100%.
2: 100%? 92%. Well, you were darn close.
3: What was second?
2: Feed others who are struggling to put food on the table. 2% said kids and 2% said the elderly.
3: You know what? That's all the same thing. I think that feed people who are struggling, that's the same thing. Because kids can't go out and work.
2: Probably not. Yes. So and just another great reminder that you can help right now. Feed your neighbors. Feed people in our community. And we try to make it as simple as possible. Text the word food to 620-620. Now, just texting doesn't donate any money. We're just going to send you a link. You can do a little more of the reading, research on your own, and decide, you know, this is something I want to put my money towards, and we would really appreciate that.
3: Yes, we would.
2: And so would a lot of hungry folks in the community.
3: It's a good cause, you guys. You cannot lose donating to St. Mary's Food Bank.
2: There was a debate last night for governor, Republican. Yes. Four Republicans on stage. And I think it's interesting. If you talk about what the Democrats and Republicans agree on, it's a pretty short list. But apparently, the one thing that everyone agrees on is they hate data centers.
4: Governor Hobbs just signed a budget bill that does impose a 3-year moratorium on new sales tax breaks for data centers. And so, Mr. Biggs, we'll go to you with this one. Is this the right move, or what would you do differently?
5: Yeah, it is the right move at this time. When you think about it, data processing centers are going to chew up probably 350 to 650 megawatts of power, depending on the size of that data processing center. They're going to use water. And quite frankly, it's a scrambled egg situation. I've been all over the state. I've talked to mayors. I've talked to councils, and some support it. They want to have it. Others don't. But here's where the real rub is. Where's the power going to come from, and where's the water going to come from, right? So it is a great idea that the legislature put together that I'm grateful that the governor finally signed a budget that had it in it where you put that moratorium.
2: Andy Biggs and Katie Hobbs agree on one thing.
3: Yes.
2: We should slow down and stop incentivizing data centers to come to Arizona.
3: Well, why don't they go to states with more water? That's what I want to know.
2: Can I tell you, I saw
3: Michigan's got ton.
2: Can I tell you something I saw China do?
3: What?
2: They put the data center, they put the underwater.
3: Yes, I heard about that.
2: They literally put it in the ocean.
3: Yeah, why?
2: So it would cool, that way it would cool itself.
3: Yeah.
2: I was like, well, that makes a lot of sense.
3: As long as it doesn't warm the ocean, because we humans are doing that.
2: Sure,
3: regardless of what some of you guys who are out there who say there's no global warming, we're doing that.
2: Check of the headlines are coming up. We've got Becky Lynn doing that for us. And up next, desperation, gut-wrenching hunger. How can you help feed the valley? And if you can't give money, what can you give? We're talking about that next, Outspoken on KTAR.
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18: Good afternoon. 4 o'clock, I'm Becky Lynn. Newly approved regulations aim to protect Valley pets from the brutal Arizona heat.
19: The new rules approved by the Phoenix City Council last night include changes to how pet owners can tether their dogs. While it has been illegal for owners to tie their pets up outside during extremely hot or cold days, now it's also illegal to leave dogs chained up without supervision at any time or any weather. Phoenix Police Sergeant Milo Kaufman has seen the consequences far too often.
20: I've seen many cases where animals can get tied up in their tether and hang themselves. So by requiring the owner to maintain observation of their animal, we could hopefully prevent some of those injuries from happening.
19: The ordinances, however, do loosen restrictions on a minimum tethering length from 10 down to 6 feet, but that's reportedly to encourage people to secure their pets the right way and with supervision. Colton Krolak, KTAR News.
18: And you can read more about the new regulations at KTAR.com.
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18: How the Republican candidates for Arizona Attorney General plan to approach the issue of immigration, especially DACA recipients, if they're elected into office. Current Senate President Warren Peterson joined the Mike Broomhead Show and addressed his recent social media exchange with the current AG.
1: If somebody breaks the law and, you know, comes to the country illegally, they should not be surprised if they are deported by ICE. 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By ICE. So obviously this is what ICE is doing. 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
18: And you heard it live here on KTAR when four GOP candidates faced off on the primary debate stage, all vying to earn the party's nomination for governor.
22: Heavy on the mind of the candidates is Arizona's water supply. City 1 Representative David Schweikert says the amount of water is not the issue in Arizona, just allocation.
23: 47% of Arizona's water actually goes to cattle feed. So when you start to actually look at the hierarchy of an acre of homes, particularly if it's an acre of homes that goes into where agriculture was, you actually end up with excess water supply.
22: CD5 Representative Andy Biggs agrees with his opponent and highlights his work in Congress getting water delivered to Arizonans.
24: It is my lead, working with Mark Kelly and others, that has also got the Flaming Gorge backup of about 650,000 acre feet released, and they still have more that they could release to help us.
22: The primary election will happen July 21st. Kellen Shover, KTAR News.
18: Listen and watch that full debate on the KTAR YouTube channel. Senators Mark Kelly and Ruben Gallego have backed a bill aimed at preventing federal interference at polling sites. The Protect Our Polls Act, if passed, would require Congress to pass a joint resolution before the president could send troops to polling sites. In addition, the president would have to justify why police or local military can't handle the threat, and that threat must be an enemy of the U.S. For more information on this story, go to KTAR.com. The U.S. and Iran have agreed on a 14-point memorandum of understanding that would extend the ceasefire between the two countries. The memorandum says Iran will never have a nuclear weapon and commits a $300 billion fund for the economic development of the country. Is that a good deal for both sides? ABC Stephen Portnoy joined Arizona's Morning News to explain why the president thinks the deal's a victory for the world.
25: It will avoid what he calls an economic catastrophe. He says that could happen. He says he doesn't want to be the late, great Herbert Hoover, president in 1929 at the start of the Great Depression.
18: The president formally signed the deal while attending the G7 summit in France. Let's check on the road home this afternoon. In the Valley Chevy Dealers Traffic Center now, it's Enrique Garcia.
26: Thank you, Becky Lynn. Phoenix with the crash on the right-hand shoulder. Loop 101, Pima Freeway westbound near Tatum Boulevard. A look into our surface streets. Glendale with a crash on 73rd Avenue and Bell Road. And Phoenix with a crash on 7th Avenue and Washington Street. 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
18: Clear in 87 overnight, 106 tomorrow, 104 on Saturday. Currently at Sky Harbor in Phoenix on the official Valley thermometer, it is 106 degrees. 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
27: That I'm always right.
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27: It's Arizona's reigning, defending, undisputed number one talk show. Now 2-6. Outspoken with Bruce and Gatos. In for one Gatos today is Gail Bass. Welcome to hour number three.
3: Thanks for having me, Bruce, and you didn't have to remind me to turn on my mic this time.
27: There,
3: you get out of practice when you're out of radio.
27: It's okay. You're getting better at it. I'm keeping up.
3: What hour is this the show?
27: Third hour.
3: Some say this is the best hour of the show.
27: Some people, I'm just saying.
3: And I'm willing to admit, I am not right all the time. I'm just going to use the weather forecast around Arizona. Like, it's going to be 85 and Flagstaff on Sunday, so I'm 85% of the time.
27: There you go. Let's go with that. If you're 85%, you're ahead of the curve. We're outspoken against hunger. And, you know, summertime is a unique time here in the Valley because a lot of folks take vacation. A lot of folks leave and avoid the heat or leaving for periods of time.
3: Mm-hmm.
27: And it has an impact on donations at places like St. Mary's Food Bank. What it doesn't have an impact on is the need, because people who aren't eating certainly aren't going on vacation.
3: Right.
27: So the need remains the same, if not more.
3: Mm-hmm.
27: But now's the time they really need our help. We're outspoken against hunger. And you know what? There's a lot of ways that you can help. First off, you can text the word food to 620-620. We try to make it as easy as possible. Text food to 620-620. What we do is we bounce you back a link. Right there, mm-hmm, on your phone. Click on it. It explains everything about what we're doing. It shows how you can donate. It explains about the Arizona Charitable Tax Credit, how you can take it off your taxes. Everything's on that text. Okay? Food to 620-620. But I want to acknowledge there's some of you might say, you know what? I'd love to. I'd love to. Things are a little tight right now. Things are a little tight. You've seen the prices.
3: Mm-hmm.
27: You can still help. You can still make a difference here in the Valley for people who are hungry. A little bit earlier, we had a chance to sit down and speak to a man who is leading the charge, who is a super volunteer at St. Mary's Food Bank. What does 1,300 volunteer days look like? What color T-shirt is that?
0: You know what? They've run out of T-shirts.
27: We've run out of colors?
0: They've run out of colors.
27: The rainbow doesn't have anything for this anymore.
0: Yeah, but they treat me great and just happy to contribute to St. Mary's.
27: Well, you know, a lot of folks we talk about, we ask for donations and any amount, $1 provides 5 meals. That's how you guys manage to stretch it. But people who can't give of dollars, they can also volunteer their time. I mean, St. Mary's runs on volunteers. Tell me about that program.
0: Absolutely. In fact, Jerry and I were talking, there are 250 employees at St. Mary's, but equally, we need another 250 each day just to feed Arizona and wow, contribute to all the agencies that St. Mary's, you know, provides to. So come on down. There's a great new packaging center.
27: Okay.
0: Beautiful. Air conditioned.
27: Oh, hey.
0: 72 degrees.
27: You had me air conditioned.
0: Yeah. If
3: colder than my house.
0: In the past, come on down. It's a great time. Got music going, all different sorts of activities with packaging. We're feeding kids down there with the Kids Cafe. And it's just a lot of fun. You meet great people, retirees, a ton of corporate groups. But this time of year, with summer and a little warmer, the numbers kind of decline.
27: Okay.
0: So we could certainly use more people showing up. Come on down. We'll show you how to get involved. And you'll meet some great people and feel really good about yourself.
3: I've done the numbers. Mm-hmm. If this was a job and they count every time he's volunteered, mm-hmm, as a day.
27: Okay.
3: You've worked there 3.5 years, so to speak.
27: I'll take your
3: maybe
27: word
3: not
27: on the
3: a
27: numbers.
3: Full day, but yeah, 3.5 years of your life, you can say that you've given back to your community.
27: Wow.
3: Talk about how that feels for you. For anybody who feels like I don't have anything to do this summer, I'm going to sit here and stream something else. Talk about how helping has benefited you over that amount of time.
0: Sure. First of all, I believe we should give back. That should be instilled in all of us if we can. And being retired, I like to get off and stay active every day. And you just feel great, you know, at the end of the day, accomplishing something. And especially in the afternoons when I volunteer loading cars, you see all the individuals that you're having an impact on their lives. They're out there in 100-degree heat waiting for a food box. Sometimes a lot of kids in the car with them, with the kids being out in summertime. You can see the stress on the parents' lives. And just the fact that you're putting a smile on their face, filling their trunk with food, and you know they're going to have a meal that night, you go home feeling good at the end of the day.
27: We're talking to Steve Anderson, super volunteer for St. Mary's Food Bank. And Steve, you talk about that line. And, you know, we've seen it. I try to explain it to people. It's 4 cars across, I think.
0: Three
27: across, and it curves all the way around the building and sometimes goes out onto the street. It starts in the morning and seems to run all day. There's never a lack of cars in line. And you see a lot of things. You mentioned seeing more kids around the summertime. Parents, you know, driving up, looking for that food box, knowing they got to feed those kids in the back of that car.
0: Absolutely. And you know they have to be stressed out with everything else going on right
27: Absolutely.
0: Now. Food insecurity is a real thing. You see it when folks are waiting out in the heat. But when they pull up, you greet them with a smile, treat them well, engage with the kids, give them a high five, maybe get some cold water for them, or maybe some snacks. They have some donuts or pastries or sometimes at the food bank. Hand them out, put a smile on their face, and make their day a little bit better.
3: Yeah, these people have pride, too, and they don't want to be there. So they need somebody with your kind of energy and love to greet them and let them know it's okay. People fall on hard times, but they don't have to, they're not going through this alone. That St. Mary's is just a great opportunity for people to either volunteer or to financially support people who really need the help, because there's always somebody in need. Is that correct?
0: Absolutely. And Milt Lou, obviously the CEO, I know when he came in, it was kind of a little bit of a paradigm shift. You know, we used to call them, I think, customers coming through the line. Now we call them neighbors, because they are our neighbors.
3: Yes.
0: You don't know where they come from, what they're going through. There's no judgment. You treat them with respect and dignity. And you see a lot of the people, the same people, week after week.
27: Again, you can text the word food to 620-620. We're looking for you to help support this incredible mission that St. Mary's Food Bank is on, delivering food to your neighbors. A great way to put it. And Steve, I wanted to talk about something. We were over at the surprise location just a few weeks ago and saw some of the volunteers. And I would say it was just a skosh short of whistle while you work. People were so happy. The volunteers were so enthusiastic. There was you talk about pride. There was a sense of pride in what they were doing. A real sense of belonging, giving back, and there's a camaraderie. I was absolutely taken by it.
0: I think that comes a little bit from the culture at St. Mary's. The employees are great. So they, you know, treat you like family, engage with you. I've made friendships inside the food bank and outside the food bank. And to your point, Bruce, you do take pride in what you're doing. Doing a great job, you know, keeping things efficient and moving along, because folks are out in the heat waiting to get in line. We want to keep that line going, get more people through sooner. So it's a lot of fun. I've met lifelong friendships out of the food bank, and I'm extremely grateful, you know, to contribute.
27: Yeah. Again, you can text the word food to 620-620. That's food to 620-620.
3: You know, I'm a monthly contributor, and I'm wondering if I should cancel that.
27: Oh.
3: And then text food.
27: Well,
3: because I want Exxon to give us the 75.
27: Exxon will double you whatever you want.
3: You know what? I'll just do it twice.
27: Good for you. As well you should. We've got another week to do this, and we're going to hit our goal. We feel good about this, and we're going to do it with the help of awesome people like you guys. And just genuinely, thank you, Steve, and all of the volunteers for the work that you guys do. It is selfless, and it. I say this about volunteering, regardless if you volunteer, because I encourage everyone to do it. You get back more than you give. Thanks a lot again. It's Steve Anderson, the volunteer lead there at St. Mary's Food Bank. Again, he's volunteered at St. Mary's over 1,300 times.
3: 3.5 years, folks. That's basically doing a job 3.5 years.
27: Just as excited about it today as I'm sure he was the first day.
3: Yeah. Well, you know, they say in retirement, you should find something to do to keep yourself active. And this is it for him.
27: You know what? Can I also say this? If you are looking for somewhere to volunteer, this is such a great way to show the benefit of volunteering to your children.
3: Yes.
27: You can bring them with. You can show them how they can start a lifetime of thinking of others, helping others, being grateful for what they have, understanding not everybody's in the same situation.
3: When my dad retired, he drove a food truck for a local charity in San Diego. I mean, the benefit is he's retired in San Diego, number one, but he drove a food truck.
27: Yeah.
3: And I was just like, I was asking him, I was calling him about something. He's like, I gotta go pick up food. I was like,
27: I'm working.
3: And I was like, well, call me after you get back from the grocery store. He says, no, I'm doing the food truck.
27: Yeah.
3: So, you know, service is a big deal in my family, but that was, you know.
27: You teach it to others and yes. You show it with your deeds. Again, maybe you can't volunteer. Maybe you're like, I don't have that kind of time. I'm working so much and making so much money. Wouldn't that be great, right?
3: I want to match dollar for dollar.
27: Yeah, you can donate and you can donate right now. Text the word food to 620-620. That's food to 620-620. Again, I try to make it as simple as possible. We bounce you back a text, with that, you will get a link that contains all of the information on Outspoken Against Hunger, St. Mary's Food Bank, the charitable tax credit. And again, I just think it's a really awesome opportunity for you guys to help make a difference right now.
3: People need your help. They do.
27: Yeah.
3: If you don't know what to do, do this.
27: Hey. Arizona's largest blood drive is coming Sunday, July 5th. Did you know this? Yeah. Vitalant's Saving Arizona at the Tempe Center for the Arts. It's going to be from 7 in the morning to 1 in the afternoon. You can be one of 700 donors and save lives. Speaking of helping out, right? Yeah. 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So how will history look at Trump's deal with Iran? I don't know about history, but Congress doesn't seem too excited about it. We'll talk about that next. Outspoken on KTAR.
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18: It's 4:18. I'm Becky Lynn, and here's what you need to know right now. It was a scary moment for tourists in New York City's Times Square just hours after the Knicks championship parade. Police say a large fight broke out, shots were fired, and then someone was slashed. It isn't clear if the slashing and the shooting were related. No one was hurt in the shooting, and a suspect's in custody. ABC's Matt Rivers has more.
8: That suspect arrested. One person they say was slashed. Officers did say they recovered a gun. This all happened just a short time after millions of people were out on the streets celebrating the Knicks championship parade. No injuries were reported, but a terrifying scene for so many in Times Square.
18: 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Let's go to Enrique Garcia, live in the Valley Chevy Dealers Traffic Center.
26: Thank you, Becky Lynn. Mesa with a crash on the right-hand shoulder. Loop 202, Red Mountain Freeway, westbound near Dobson Road. A quick look into our surface street. Phoenix with a crash on 24th Street and Campbell Avenue. 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
27: Appreciate it, Enrique. Thank you very much. Jack and Diane, small town, hurts so good. You know, John Mellencamp, not Cougar.
3: Why not Cougar?
27: I mean, he made up that name.
3: Okay.
27: So he's like, you know, once he made it, he goes, I can get rid of the fake name. John Mellencamp playing all the hits August 9th, coming to Talking Stick Resort Amphitheater. How would you like tickets? Go to the contest page at KTAR.com. We'll get you hooked up, as we like to say. The deal, the Iran deal, is signed. It is the Memorandum of Understanding is in place. It now lends itself to a 60-day period of more negotiation.
3: Mm-hmm.
27: But it is really hard to find anyone who thinks it's a good deal for the United States so far. It undoubtedly is a good deal for Iran.
3: Yes, that's what Ted Cruz is saying.
27: Okay, let's start with Ted Cruz.
3: Well, Ted Cruz, who has basically been a Trump supporter from the beginning, even when he made fun of his wife. He said the president is getting very bad advice. And that was the nicest thing he said.
27: So they're still unwilling to criticize Trump because this is 100% Trump's deal.
3: Well,
27: they won't criticize him directly. He's getting bad advice.
3: Well, somebody
27: like he listens to advice.
3: So they're criticizing the deal like Senator Roger Wicker of Mississippi, yep. whom I didn't know of until today.
27: OK, yes,
3: Roger Wicker, Mississippi.
27: He's been there for a while.
3: $300 billion. And rebuilding Iran and lifting sanctions, not a fan of either one of those.
27: Yeah.
3: Because $300 billion, we could use that for some stuff here, like
27: now,
3: healthcare.
27: I want to be very, very, very clear on this. Because Trump and the MAGA people have lied about this with Obama, so I'm not going to let people lie about it with Trump. They said Obama gave Iran cash. No, he didn't. What he did was, as part of the deal, the JCPOA was, Iranian assets in foreign banks that we had seized, for lack of better terms, were released back to the Iranians. Mm-hmm. No U.S. tax dollars, pallets of cash went to the Iranians. That is made up. It's just flat out false. No American tax dollars, is at least not in the memorandum of understanding, are going to the Iranians. The $300 billion deal is a like a guarantee of a lending guarantee and investment guarantee. Now, how that works out in details, I don't know. We also agreed, though, to release, and the number's not clear, even in the memorandum of understanding, between $25 and $100 billion of Iranian assets that are still frozen in foreign banks. Mm-hmm. So it's not Obama didn't give him money. Trump's not giving him money. I just, facts still matter in the world that I live in.
3: Right.
27: And so we do need to be clear what those dollars are.
3: This is the rebuilding fund.
27: Right. The rebuilding fund is $300 billion. The money they received under the JCPOA and the money they're receiving now is their money that we had held and put sanctions on in foreign banks.
3: Oh, Senator Bill Cassidy of Louisiana.
27: Yeah.
3: Him, I know. Iran is stronger and we are weaker. That's what he said, quote unquote. These are all Republicans.
27: You know, I just don't know. It strikes me that we got to the point where there were no good solutions. We were out of good ideas. And Trump is more worried about things like the price of gas and a global recession than Iran having nuclear weapons, contrary to what he said from the beginning. He got into this thinking it would be easy, found out it's not, and just wants out now. I don't know any other way you can read into it. Just,
3: I don't know.
27: How do we leave?
3: I didn't think we should start, but
27: I agree. I would have never started it to begin with. I don't believe Iran was anywhere near a nuclear weapon than they were for the last 38 years that I've been told they're 2 weeks away from a nuclear weapon.
3: They've got to change their need to come up with something new because that's like crying wolf for 38 years.
27: Honestly. Yeah. But anyway, there is as part of the agreement, Iran also has sanctions are to be lifted. Mm-hmm. They can sell their oil now on the global market where before they were selling it on kind of a gray market. Mm-hmm. And they were having to sell it at a discount because it was sanctioned oil.
3: Right.
27: So now they can sell it for quote unquote full price.
3: You know what my gas tank likes?
27: Yeah.
3: It just likes gas. It doesn't care where it came from as long as like little children aren't being hurt.
27: There you go. She's Gail Bass in for Gatos. Quick check of the headlines on the way. Coming up next, it's the one thing everyone can agree on about the World Cup. We'll tell you what it is. Up next, Outspoken on KTAR.
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18: Good afternoon. It is 4:30. I'm Becky Lynn.
0: Eyes on Education.
18: Arizona Republican candidates for governor debated the state's controversial school voucher program last night before the primary election on July 21st.
1: All four candidates voiced support for the ESA program, which allows families to use education tax dollars for alternative education. Current Arizona Representative David Schweikert called Education Choice the future of Arizona, while Representative Andy Biggs wants to expand the program.
5: One thing we found is if there's a fraud, the reason that you're hearing about it is because they're catching people if they fraudulently use ESAs. There's also tremendous fraud in the traditional system that we have to come in and find out and get that and stop that.
1: Scott Neely says although he supports ESAs, the program does need some accountability. Ken Maselli says trade schools are the bridge between school choice and supporting public education. Shira Tanzer, KTAR News.
18: If you'd like to sign up for KTAR's education newsletter, just text the word education to 620-620. Phoenix City Council has approved new updates to its animal cruelty laws, now making it illegal to leave a pet chained up outside without supervision. Phoenix Police Sergeant Milo Kaufman.
19: We deal with two types of animal cruelty. There's either crimes of omission or the crimes of commission. Crimes of omission are the neglect cases where they don't have food, they don't have water, they don't have shelter. In a lot of cases, it's with the tethering.
18: It's now unlawful to confine a dog on private property using a tether unless the animal's under the direct supervision of its owner or handler, and it can't be longer than 6 feet. Also, an owner can't restrain a dog using a choke collar or pinch collar at any time during extreme weather conditions. You can read more at KTAR.com. The U.S. Forest Service has shut down an area of the Tonto National Forest that's burning north of Globe and west of U.S. 60. So far, the Sycamore Fire, as it's been called, has burned some 1,600 acres. It is 0% contained. The Forest Service says that section of the forest will stay closed until mid-July. As you're heading home, let's check out the road ahead. Here is Enrique Garcia in the Valley Chevy Dealers Traffic Center.
26: Thank you, Becky Lynn. Phoenix with a crash on the exit ramp. I-10 Papago Freeway westbound near 83rd Avenue. Phoenix disabled vehicle blocking the on-ramp. I-10 Papago Freeway westbound near 7th Street. 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
18: We're expecting the overnight low to be right around 87 degrees, 106 tomorrow, 104 on Saturday. 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
21: Hey, appreciate you spending a little bit of time with us. Bruce and Gatos, outspoken. No Gatos today. We've got Gail Bass, TV, film, radio, the star of all three.
3: I'm not abandoning my duties to fill in and there go to Mexico.
21: Yeah, some people aren't, but right. 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
3: Thanks for having me.
21: The World Cup is, we're in the midst of it. I don't know exactly if World Cup fever is caught on. Can I steal a line from the men in Blazers, who are just amazing? Soccer, America's sport of the future, and has been since 1972.
3: Exactly.
21: So, acknowledging that, you know, not everyone has caught on to it, but there is some... I get a sense what it's going to take is the American team continues to play well and people will get on board.
3: Yes.
21: I think people got on board with the women's team.
3: Oh, yeah.
21: Because of that. People didn't care about women's soccer. They cared that the women's team won.
3: A lot.
21: That's what they care about.
3: The women's team won a lot.
21: Yeah. And so the guys have to win or nobody's going to care.
3: Like, I know Megan Rapinoe's name.
21: Mm-hmm.
3: I'm like, they're names I know that I should know because it's soccer.
21: Yeah. But you don't know the guys. That's okay.
3: Well, one of them has same birthday as me.
21: Okay.
3: He used to be the goalie for the men's soccer team. I knew it 4 years ago during World Cup. And he and I and Shaq have the same day. But which one of these things is not like the other? I'm good at badminton.
21: Well, we've already had a couple of games. So Switzerland, by the way, if this is on your parlay card, I don't have to say spoiler alert, do I? Switzerland beat Bosnia and Herzegovina.
3: One person out there is like really mad that you, because they had it on their
21: Czechia
3: recorded.
21: Beats and South Africa tied at one.
3: So what happens in soccer if you tie?
21: You tie.
3: In this round.
21: You get 1 point. You get 3 points if you win. You get 1 point, and then you play everybody in your group, three other teams, and then they decide who has the most points.
3: Is it statistically possible that everybody ties
21: yes.
3: in this first round?
21: Yes.
3: That's okay.
21: It is statistically possible. And then I have no idea how they decide.
3: Okay.
21: I don't know.
3: You're like, it hasn't happened.
21: They
3: don't
21: throw
3: say
21: darts
3: it.
21: At a board.
3: Don't put it out
21: know.
3: In the universe.
21: But can I tell you that as a purist of the game, I'm wearing my German national team.
3: Yes, you
21: DFB.
3: Are.
21: DFB. I've got my my Deutschland jersey on today with the four stars. You know mm-hmm. what that means?
3: No.
21: Four World Cup wins.
3: Well, look at you.
21: Just saying.
3: I prefer that's the only thing they've won.
21: There is that. They've lost two World Wars. So,
3: that's what I was referring to.
21: Yeah, they have managed to win a few World Cups instead. That. If you're watching it now and you're just getting into soccer, I don't want you to get used to the hydration break. The break for water, which, by the way, can we just agree? They obviously did because there was a sponsor for it. Like, it's a way to sell. Soccer is supposed to be played for 45 minutes a half nonstop, other than the ball going out of bounds or somebody being injured. You just play. You don't stop and get a drink.
3: You don't do a timeout for commercials or anything like
21: that? There's no timeouts. There are no timeouts in soccer, except for during the World Cup. And the argument was, well, you know, it's awful hot in the United States.
3: But they're not playing in Arizona.
21: Well, they're playing all over the U.S., and it's hot in a lot of places. But my problem is, they even have the hydration break when they're playing inside domed stadiums. This is an outrage.
3: Did they turn off the AC? That's the question.
21: I seriously doubt that they turned off the AC.
3: You know, as long as they don't behave like they do in Europe and, you know, shout expletives and racist stuff at the players, they are welcome.
21: Yeah, they do tend to shout a lot of stuff, though, around here. I got to tell you, so England was playing, and the English fans are known to be a little bit uncouth.
3: Even in their house, even in the, you know, when they're politicians,
21: even more so,
3: they yell at each other.
21: So in their match yesterday, they roundly booed the hydration break. I mean, booed the hell of it. They booed every American celebrity that they put up on the big screen.
3: Mm-hmm.
21: And they refused to do the wave. They are on their own thing. Unlike the Scots.
3: I love the Scots.
21: Who apparently have drank Boston out of beer.
3: Well, it's an economic boon for Boston.
21: I saw one bar in Boston said that they were selling 3 to 4 times the amount of beer that they do on St. Patrick's Day in Boston.
3: Well, that's saying something.
21: I don't know if you know. I'm just trying to give you guys some of the backstory because Gatos is like, I'm not into it, but I need stories. How about this? You know, the Scots and the English don't like each other.
3: They have a beef.
21: They don't like each other.
3: They have you know what? I can understand why the Scots have a beef with the English.
21: And the Scots don't cheer for England to win.
3: Never.
21: As a matter of fact, the Scots cheer for England to lose.
3: Yes.
21: Okay. They are absolutely like you all like, oh, they all speak English or on one island. Oh, no. Oh, no.
3: It's
21: not like, when it comes to
3: it's
21: soccer.
3: Like, go watch Braveheart. The feelings still exist.
21: Yeah, they have not forgotten that, to say the least. But if you're looking for the experience, and I've been very lucky. I've been to soccer matches in Germany,
3: mm-hmm.
21: And I've been in soccer matches in England. And I've also gone to the local pubs.
3: Right.
21: And watched Fußball. With the locals, and it is a unique experience. It's not the same as watching the NFL with your friends. I'm just telling you, I don't know exactly how to explain it different, but maybe the First Lady of Outspoken, Miss Jules, can help us understand this because she actually went to a true, as the Brits would say, a proper soccer pub, football pub in Georgian Dragon.
0: Yeah, it was very fun.
21: Which has become kind of World Cup central. because they always are showing soccer or football there. As a matter of fact, it was a couple World Cups ago. I wish I could tell you which one. I took mom there because Germany was playing.
3: Mm-hmm.
21: And she was cheering for Germany. And I got to tell you, some of the Brits didn't like that. They did not like someone cheering for Germany in there.
0: That's so funny.
21: Can I tell you what the Brits have chants for everything? And a lot of the countries do. They come up with songs and chants.
3: Mm-hmm.
21: When the Brits play Germany, when England plays Germany,
3: mm-hmm.
21: they chant at the German team and fans, two world wars and one World Cup, because they beat them in 1966 in the World Cup. So they chant two world wars and one World Cup.
3: Meanwhile, Germany has four World Cups.
21: They've won a total of four, but they're 0-2 in world wars. I'm just going to say.
3: I'll take the world war win any day.
21: Miss Jules, can you even try to explain to me, what is that like?
0: Oh my gosh. Back in 2022, I went to the U.S. game.
21: Okay.
0: We got there way too late because it was standing room only.
21: SRO.
0: And
21: all good soccer pubs are standing room only.
0: We got there. It was awesome. And I just so happened to be in 2022. The United States was playing at the same time as England. Georgia Dragon English pub. So every other TV was either the U.S. game or the England game. So I was obviously paying very close attention to the U.S. game. But sometimes people would cheer and I didn't. It wasn't like, my game.
21: What's going on?
0: You would look at the other TV and
21: Brits were dancing around.
0: Oh, yeah. You just feed into the excitement. And it was just packed and lively. And it's just awesome.
21: It's a neat vibe. Yeah. It's a really neat vibe. And there are multiple bars. I don't mean to besmirch. Gato thinks that's his word. Other soccer pubs around town. But Georgian Dragon really is. It is the English bar. Like, if England keeps going forward in this, you're going to want to be at Georgian Dragon because the English fans go there.
3: And if you're not going to if you need to go downtown, don't drive down Central if England is playing.
21: Okay.
3: Because it's just north of Indian School.
21: Right.
3: Could you explain what a friendly is? What's a friendly in soccer? Excuse me, football.
21: Well, these are not friendlies. These matches count.
3: Mm-hmm.
21: So when you just play a match against another country, World Cup, we'll just stay in the World Cup. When two countries play matches, and the U.S. was playing matches just a couple weeks ago, they don't count for anything. It's kind of like a scrimmage or preseason. Mm-hmm. They call those friendlies.
3: Okay.
21: So it's just a match between two nations. You're playing, you're trying to get your guys in shape, get them better, try some things out, but they don't count towards either qualification or moving forward in the World Cup.
3: Okay.
21: There are no friendlies right now. There's nothing friendly about what's happening.
3: I know this isn't a friendly, but
21: they're decidedly not friendly.
3: I didn't know what a friendly was. Okay, now I know.
21: I'm glad I can help. No, you have other terms, you let me know and I'll do my best to explain them. Mm-hmm. I'm not the world's greatest soccer authority, but I'm close.
3: But since you like Arsenal, correct?
21: I'm an Arsenal fan.
3: Then what is the Counselor of the Exchequer? People are like, I want to be a queen or a princess. I'm like, I want to be the Chancellor of the Exchequer.
21: Yes, it's a heck of a name.
3: It sounds like
21: else.
3: Checks and money are involved.
21: Yeah. Hey, we've got a check of the headlines. Becky Lynn's going to do that for us. Coming up next, the Supreme Court actually agreed on something today. 9-0.
3: Where to have lunch?
21: What was it? We'll tell you about it next. We're Outspoken on KTAR. Hey, Father's Day, obviously, it is coming up this weekend. You know what Dad really wants? Dad wants something that says something maybe about you. Dad wants something he can keep with him. Dad wants something that means something. Oliver Smith Jeweler. That's the place to go. How about a watch for Dad? You ever thought of that? You could find the perfect timepiece for the dad, the father in your life. And this isn't going to be something that gets thrown in the back of a drawer. This isn't a tie. This isn't a pair of socks. Oh, no. This is something that every time he puts it on, he's going to think of you. It's going to remind him of you. It becomes something special. It becomes a keepsake. 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
5: It's 4:47. I'm Becky Lynn. Here's what you need to know right now. Felony charges have been filed in Los Angeles against a popular comedian accused of not paying any of his taxes for years.
6: Carlos Mencia tours the country performing and is best known for his Comedy Central series, Mind of Mencia. Now, Los Angeles County District Attorney Nathan Hochman announcing 12 felony counts against Mencia, alleging he did not pay any of his taxes from 2019 to 2024. And allegedly ignored all notices to pay on $8.7 million in income.
7: I am guessing that Mr. Mencia thought that taxes were maybe a laughing matter, but they're not a laughing matter.
6: If convicted of the charges, Mencia could get 10 years in state prison and have to pay back all of the taxes plus interest. Alex Stone, ABC News, Los Angeles.
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8: Thank you, Becky Lynn. Phoenix with a disabled vehicle in the Gore Point State Route 51 northbound near 20th Street. Tempe with a crash on the right-hand shoulder. Loop on 1, Price Freeway southbound near University Drive. Tempe again, crash on the left-hand shoulder. US 60 Superstation Freeway eastbound near Mill Avenue. 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
3: And remember, we're outspoken against hunger. 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Right here in the valley. All right. Gail Bass in for Gatos today. Thank you for being here today, Gail. When's the last time you heard the Supreme

0: court ruled 9-0 on something. And it wasn't even time of day.
1: Or lunch.
0: Yeah. Pretty, and on a gun case.
1: Well.
0: And a drug case.
1: Mm-hmm.
0: Add them together. And today, the Supreme Court ruled 9-0 that the government cannot restrict gun rights of casual drug users.
1: You know how many people that would affect now that marijuana is like dispensaries everywhere?
0: That came out of a case in Texas of a man who said he occasionally used marijuana, and the government went after him saying that it was unlawful for him to possess a firearm because unlawful user of or addicted to any controlled substance.
1: Well, you know, now the government's going to have to pay. Well, they don't have to pay legal fees. They use their own attorneys, or maybe they outsource. But then now they're going to have to pay this man some money.
0: Who knows? Yeah,
1: they might. So they just paid his weed bill.
0: I just think it's, I mean, you had unanimous.
1: The Second Amendment does not.
0: Well, and that literally is what it came down to. The Second Amendment does not have restrictions for substances in it.
1: Yes, you can occasionally have a little edible and own a gun. The end. That's what the Supreme Court ruled.
0: Yeah. I think it's a heck of an argument, and I do think it's a good thing that the justices stood up again to this. Is the Trump administration brought this, the Trump's Justice Department, because of the fact that recreational marijuana is legal in so many places. They just rescheduled marijuana away from, you know, in the class of heroin, for goodness sakes. And the idea that they could use these antiquated laws or theories on laws to go after people as a prohibited possessor of a firearm because they've smoked marijuana, not addicted. Not you're in rehab, which, by the way, is another argument still legally, but that you've used drugs recreationally.
1: You know, what's interesting is these outdated laws are increasingly becoming challenged because remember when we were born, and I'm not going to say when, but when we were born, homosexuality was still on the books, even though we knew that they were there and they were living together and everything, and nobody was getting arrested for that. But they finally said, you know what, we need to take this off the books. This is one of those where the government's like, let's put something antiquated on the books that it flies in the face of current law of what is legal.
0: Yep. She's Gail Bass. I'm Bruce St. James. Quick check of the headlines. We're going to let Becky Lynn do that for us. And then coming up next, we had a debate last night. Republicans who want to be your governor. Some interesting conversations when it comes to data centers, water, electricity. We'll tell you about it up next, Outspoken on KTAR.
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12: It's 5 o'clock. Good afternoon. I'm Becky Lynn.
13: Arizona votes.
12: Who will face Governor Katie Hobbs in the general election? Four Republicans made their cases in last night's primary debate.
14: Well, there are four candidates. The two frontrunners have been U.S. Representatives David Schweikert and Andy Biggs, and both discussed how they would look to improve Arizona's economy. Schweikert says finding ways to increase the income of Arizonans is a priority.
15: What you have to do as governor, get off your backside, recruit every great business you can so there's competition for your willingness to work. 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
14: Meanwhile, Biggs talked about how to attract business to the state.
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14: 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Colton Krolak, KTAR News.
12: Maricopa County Attorney Rachel Mitchell speaking at a press conference today, announcing her office will be retrying the sentencing phase in the Ian Mitchum case.
17: I haven't made a decision on that. Now, obviously, it's not a retrial of the guilt phase or the aggravation phase, but we are going to be retrying the sentencing phase. of that case.
12: This comes after a judge declared a mistrial in May after the jury couldn't reach a unanimous decision. Ian Mitchum was found guilty in April for first-degree murder, sexual assault, and burglary. Now a new jury will need to be brought together.